0: It's the station everyone can agree on at work. It's Adelaide's Triple M. Offspring, going to sing about a white man in a sec. Brew Dits and Lodge for breakfast every weekday morning have their rumour mill 7:40. 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

0: 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But in a sec, we're going to take on an incline. Little known fact, that song's actually written about Mount Lofty. Surprising, isn't it? Evidently not. You'll hear it in a sec, though. Queen, a few songs away as well, and a track from Cold Chisel out of their Circus Animals that's all about the turbulent effect of a breakup. Now, it throws your life around.
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3: 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Cruising the final stages of tidying a crash in South Brighton. Brighton Road southbound at Seacombe Road. South Road, a struggle through Theberton and Mile End due to ongoing works. Clear though for the freeway, Southern Expressway, North-South Motorway. 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That's the latest traffic on Adelaide's 104.7 Triple M.
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17: Hi there, I'm Amy Goggins. An Aussie military plane carrying humanitarian and disaster relief supplies is due to arrive in Nepal later today. It comes as more Australians have been confirmed safe. The number of those unaccounted for has been revised down to 38 from 43. Sydney coach Dean Cox says he's not sure when the Pullman Five will return to the club. Cox telling Fox Footy he's staying in contact with them.
18: Well, I speak about their welfare, how they're going, if we can support in any way. I haven't spoken to them at all about the police investigation. We need to get all the facts on that before we make any assumptions.
17: The players have started appointing lawyers as police investigate the allegation of sexual assault at the Pullman East Melbourne. Briefly, the US has fired fresh strikes on Iranian targets near the Strait of Hormuz. And repairs are underway after Dolly Parton's star on the Hollywood Walk of Fame was vandalised. Photos online showing dark markings around the country music legend's name just a week after her death at the age of 80.
2: Triple M Adelaide. Sport.
17: Geelong's offer for Zach Butters could be the biggest contract ever offered by the club. There are reports the Cats have put up more than $1.5 million a season. Well, the Dogs' offer is around $18 million over nine seasons. And Melbourne skipper Max Gawn has had time to reflect on their wildcard loss to Carlton. He's told us he's not as grumpy as he normally is post-season.
19: We're just not ready yet. Like, I'm pretty proud of what we've been able to do to get here. And I actually had that on the field. I'm like, we're just not ready yet. We're going to be okay.
20: Men, Movember wants you to know prostate checks start with a blood test. 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
17: Looking cloudy today across Adelaide, a top of 17 degrees. Tomorrow, showers and a top of 17. More wet weather forecast on Friday. 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
0: Legendary. Morning, it's Keegan with you. Christian from Woodford scoring himself an invite to our Legends Lunch with Rude Itz and Loz this morning.
24: Oh, big Malcolm Blight fan. 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
25: Woodfield, you're a Woodfield man.
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25: Pickers.
24: Yeah.
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24: and I'm a big Cats fan as well, so when you coach along. So.
0: You can head along like Christian is just by listening out for your cue to call sometime in the next half an hour. I'll tell you when to punch in 133353. It's our Legends Lunch. All thanks to Carlton Dry, Carlton 3.5 and B Frank Insurance. 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

0: Chisel sitting in the middle of an 80s triple play on the station that'll play the most of the decade in Adelaide. 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
1: I'd love to go. I was like, when you announced Jason Gillespie, I was like, oh my God, that's it. I'm going. I want to go.
0: We've got your exclusive invite right after Cheap Trick here on Adelaide's Triple M.

0: It's the third annual Triple M's Legends Lunch at the Highway. Lunch on us and Carlton Draft shouting the beers. The legends are piling up. Malcolm Blight.
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0: 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And now, Dizzy Gillespie.
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3: It is not your average sports lunch. We've got Malcolm Blight locked in, back-to-back premiership coach for the Crows. Jason Gillespie, the double under it, locked in. Gleeso, doing the after party. I can assure you, you want to be there. 133353. Marlene from Glenelg North, what's going on?
4: I rang you last week and you were really mean to me.
3: Was I?
4: Yes. You asked me how I would feel about going, would I like these tickets? 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And then you said, oh, I've given the ticket away. And you didn't want me to ring out.
3: Heaven forbid a man wants to have a conversation. Molly, how about I make it up to you and I give you two exclusive invites to the event?
4: You would be, you're joking, aren't you?
3: Imagine if I was stringing you along again.
4: I don't know if I'd get over it as quickly. You did it again, I might have to hunt you down, you know.
3: No, I'm dead serious. I'll give you two tickets to the Legends Lunch.
4: Oh, my God, you made my day.
3: Oh, only gosh. Lying. Only lying. No, I'm joking. Yeah, it's 100% real.
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0: It's the station that sounds just perfect to have on midweek at work. It's Adelaide's Triple M and Sex. 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Otherwise, hear them in just a sec. Crack out the synthesizers with the synthesizers. You get what I'm saying. We'll crack out those in a couple of songs' time with New Order, plus a Bryan Adams track singing about the opposite of hell. Triple M.
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3: 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There's a crash to watch out for in Lonsdale on Sheriff's Road near Aldershot Road. In Hilton, urgent works continue on Sir Donald Redmond Drive near South Road. And there's works in Kensington, Port Rush Road outbound near Wellington Street. Speed back to 40k's past that. 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And that's the latest traffic on Adelaide's 104.7 Triple M.
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13: Hi there, I'm Amy Goggins. Aussie aid is on the way to Nepal. A military plane carrying humanitarian and disaster relief supplies is due to arrive later today. 38 Australians are still unaccounted for. Well, the death toll is sadly over 1,000. Any minister that steps up as acting PM could get paid the same as Anthony Albanese while he's away. The Independent Remuneration Tribunals made the recommendation. Housing Minister Claire O'Neill refusing to weigh in on the move on 7 this morning.
14: These are recommendations that are made by an independent body really deliberately. It shouldn't be up to politicians to just decide these things for themselves.
13: The US has targeted Iran in a new round of strikes around the Strait of Hormuz. President Trump saying if Iran retaliates, it will be hit again at a much harder and higher level. And a $600 million plan to tackle drug smuggling in the Pacific. PM Anthony Albanese is expected to make the funding announcement today, with the money also designed to keep illicit drugs away from our shores.
12: Triple M Adelaide. Sport.
13: The Blues aren't looking at past results heading into Friday's elimination final against Geelong. They've beaten the Cats in four of their past five home and away games. But coach Josh Fraser says none of that matters.
15: I think you just have to be careful, you know, how much you draw into history, and you don't take your eyes too much off what's in front of you. So the evidence they've put forward for a long period of time is they're going to be a really difficult opponent.
13: And Geelong's offer for Zach Butters has reportedly blown well past $1.5 million a season.
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13: Looking cloudy today across Adelaide, a top of 17 degrees. Tomorrow, showers and a top of 17. More wet weather forecast on Friday. 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

0: 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It's Adelaide's Triple M, the chef at the Royal Adelaide Golf Club, mate. What's up?
1: Hey, I was just how do we go about this Legends lunch? Like, what's the go?
0: To get an invite.
1: Yeah. I have cooked for Blighty quite a few times. He used to come in for breakfast at the place I used to work, so...
0: Cooked for Malcolm Blight. Oh, it's a small world, mate. Well, you can catch Malcolm Blight at our Legends lunch. You managed to get through after one. That's your next chance for an invite. Brian Adams here on Triple M.

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1: You're on Adelaide's 104.7 Triple M. Some breaking news. Apparently, Alistair Clarkson's parted ways with North Melbourne. Been announced in the last couple of minutes, even though he is contracted or was contracted until the end of next year. All the details coming up in the news at midday. Bruditz and Lodge for Breakfast, their Battle of the Texases. Your chance to win yourself tickets to see the Crows Do or Die final at the Oval this weekend. If you missed it this morning, here's how it works.
2: Which of Texas' former Crows teammates was best man at his wedding?
3: Nick.
2: Yes, oh. Nick. Nick for the win.
3: Bernie Vince.
2: It was Bernie Vince.
4: Nick's going to the Crows on Saturday night.
2: Good on you, Nick. You're going to take the misses, as you said. Well done. You'll have a great night out.
3: Excellent. Thanks, fellas. Go the Crows.
2: Good on you, mate.
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0: Good times, greatest hits. You can get them both here on Adelaide's Triple M. It's Keegan with you. And just a sec, one of Adelaide's own. Sure, that reverberated around the walls of the Arkabar a couple of times. Also, going to be a bit optimistic on what day it is with The Cure. Yeah, a couple of days early. You'll hear that in a couple of songs. Time. Led Zeppelin as well, suggesting an alternative to a lift. Triple M.
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23: Triple M's Legends Lunch is back at the highway. 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
24: Hi there, I'm Amy Goggins. An external review has found key Telstra staff were sent home on mandatory stand down when the network collapsed in July. The report finding the telco has too few engineering staff and insufficient expertise to support its NTP platform. The 12-hour outage saw more than 600 calls fail to connect to 000. The federal government holds grave concerns for the 38 Australians still missing in the Nepal-Tibet flood disaster. Sadly, the death toll stands at over 1,000. Meantime, Australia's first delivery of humanitarian and disaster relief supplies is due to touch down in Nepal later today. Anthony Albanese has slumped to his lowest approval rating as PM, according to the latest Guardian Essential poll. Labor's national primary vote has also fallen 5% in a month. And repairs are underway after Dolly Parton's star on the Hollywood Walk of Fame was vandalised. It comes just a week after her death at the age of 80.
23: Triple M Adelaide. Sport.
24: Looks like Alistair Clarkson's time at North Melbourne is up. There are widespread reports the Kangaroos have parted ways with their coach, and Blues coach Josh Fraser says they're ready for Friday's elimination final against a fully rested Geelong outfit.
25: Given the context of our season, the fact that we are still playing and there's an elimination final, we'll take whatever's in front of us. So, again, shorter turnaround for us, but it just means we've got to be really deliberate and precise with how we go about it and prepare. And as I said, there'll be no excuses around being ready.
26: You can now book.
24: They do. Looking cloudy today across Adelaide, a top of 17 degrees. Tomorrow, showers and a top of 17. More wet weather forecast on Friday. And listener knows what Aussie ears want to hear the best radio and audio created.
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0: 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Triple M, it's Keegan with you. Our Legends Lunch at the Highway. Jason Gillespie, the most recent legend locked in.
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0: It's your home of good times and greatest hits. Duran Duran here on Adelaide's Triple M. Choir Boy's going to run to a suburb of Adelaide in a sec, but first...
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0: Rush Hour with JB and Billy is back to Savo from 4 and to celebrate Bins Day. Bins Day. Yeah, I couldn't believe it was a real thing either. Yesterday, the 1st of September, Billy turned up to the studio inside of a wheelie bin. The only issue was, of course, he couldn't get out.
2: Genuinely entered the studio.
3: He's about to fall into a bin.
2: Really bin.
3: Oh, he's literally...
4: There's a ladder!
3: Look out! He's going to fall... Oh, oh, oh.
0: Catch Billy in a bin right now on the listener app. Just put in the Rush Hour with JB and Billy. Sent back the Sabo from 4. 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Glorious dog food for glorious dog poo. 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

0: 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Hear this after the news. Straight into Placebos. How's that for contrast? Hear those in the seat. Plus, Foreigner is evidently in a hurry shortly. 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
3: 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Urgent works continue in Hilton on Sir Donald Bremen Drive near South Road. Works to watch out for in Kensington on Port Rush Road outbound near Wellington Street. Speed back to 40 k's there. Also works in Keswick, Richmond Road near Hampton Road. Speed back to 40 both ways. 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And that's the latest in traffic on Adelaide's 104.7 Triple M.
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25: Hi there, I'm Amy Goggins. Aussie aid is on the way to Nepal. A military plane carrying humanitarian and disaster relief supplies is due to arrive later today. 38 Australians are still unaccounted for. Well, the death toll is sadly over 1,000. Around 4,000 are still missing. An external review has been released into that Telstra outage back in July. The report finding the telco has too few engineering staff and insufficient expertise to support its NTP platform. While Telstra staff were sent home on mandatory stand down when the network collapsed. Briefly, fresh fears of a rate hike after Australia's economy grew 0.4% in the June quarter, faster than expected. And the Prime Minister Anthony Albanese is pledging $600 million to fight drug smuggling in the Pacific in an effort to stop it from reaching Australia.
26: Drug importation into the Pacific has an impact on Australia because often that is the end destination.
2: Triple M Adelaide. Sport.
25: It's official. North Melbourne's parted ways with Alistair Clarkson. Clarkson took over in 2023 and was contracted at the club until the end of 2027. They haven't played finals since 2016, finishing 14th on the ladder this year. And Cat star Max Holmes is likely to return from syndesmosis for Friday night's elimination final against Geelong. While Carlton coach Josh Fraser is hoping Will Haywood will be back from his own ankle injury.
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25: Looking cloudy today across Adelaide, a top of 17 degrees. Tomorrow, showers and a top of 17. More wet weather forecast on Friday. 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

0: Run DMC, Aerosmith. It's Adelaide's 104.7 Triple M. Steve in Mount Barker. What's going on, mate?
1: Oh, I was just trying to get the tickets for the luncheon.
0: Luncheon? Our Legends Luncheon. You ever been to a Legends lunch before, mate?
1: I've been to the last two. They're great, mate. Wolf was the best so far, I reckon, out of all the people. But I'd love to go and see Blighty.
0: Been to the last two? Oh, my God. You're a seasoned Legends luncher. Your chance to get an invite to this year's Legends Lunch straight after the police here at Adelaide's Triple M.

0: It's the third annual Triple M's Legends Lunch at the Highway. Lunch on us and Carlton Dry shouting the beers. The legends are piling up. Malcolm Blight.
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1: 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How confident are you that we're not going to repeat a song today?
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3: 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What we got is Malcolm Blight, Premiership coach of the Crows, Jason Gillespie, going to roll out a couple of stories like this.
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0: It's the station everyone can agree on at work. It's Adelaide's Triple M. Lou and Judge are next, but after Rush Hour with JB and Billy. If you missed it yesterday, Billy came into the studio inside of a bin.
1: Genuinely entered the studio.
2: Look, he's about to fall into a bin.
1: Really bin.
2: Oh, he's literally...
3: There's a ladder!
2: Look out! He's going to fall... Look, look, oh.
0: Incredible. You can catch the stupidly hilarious footage on Instagram and Facebook as well as TikTok right now. Just put in Triple M Rush Hour. Back of the Sabo from 4. Catch up on anything you've missed anytime on the Listener app. Just put in Rush Hour with JB and Philly. They got Terry Wallace on the Sabo, 3-time premiership player as well as a legendary coach. It's all brought to you by Leica, glorious dog food for glorious dog food. 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
6: 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In Keswick, works on Richmond Road near Hampton Road. Speed back to 40k's in both directions. That's also the case for works in Gilman on Eastern Parade near Wicker Road. 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And that's the latest in traffic on Adelaide's 104.7 Triple M.
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9: Hi there, I'm Amy Goggins. An external review has been released into that massive Telstra outage in July. The report found the outage was caused by an incorrect date propagated through parts of the network following a planned system update. Here's Seven's chief reporter, Chris Reason.
10: Now, the TAP report finding that two engineers at the heart of the upgrade were then put on mandatory stand down or forced leave for rest. The report slammed Telstra for having too few engineering staff and that the warnings were there that were ignored for months.
9: The federal government holds grave concerns for the 38 Australians still missing in the Nepal-Tibet flood disaster. Sadly, the death toll stands at over 1,000. Briefly, Australia's economy grew 0.4% in the June quarter, faster than economists expected, and police are investigating the alleged theft of thousands of sheep in Western Queensland. Around 5,500 stock have been allegedly swiped between February and May this year. The sheep have a value of around $1.7 million.
8: Triple M Adelaide Sport.
9: Alistair Clarkson has been sacked, North Melbourne confirming its parted ways with their senior coach. Clarko struggled to recreate the success he had at the Hawks, winning just 20 of 82 games at the Kangaroos since taking charge back in 2022. And the Blues aren't looking at past results, heading into Friday's elimination final up against Geelong. They've beaten the Cats in four of their past five home and away games, but coach Josh Fraser says none of that matters.
11: Make Dad's breakfast a winner this Father's Day with IGA. Primo shortcut rhineless bacon, 750 grams, 840. 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Excludes IGA local grocer.
9: Looking cloudy today across Adelaide, a top of 17 degrees. Tomorrow, showers and a top of 17. More wet weather forecast on Friday. 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

0: now for your early drive home. It's Triple M's Stu and Judge.
1: It's got to be one of the great days. Winston Churchill Wednesday happens to fall on Steve Carell's birthday.
2: Oh, how weird is that?
1: It's just good.
3: Two great days. And tomorrow's Thrust Thursday. Could not get any better. What?
2: I always forget that the beautiful day of Winnie Churchill Wednesday, then leads into the despicable Thrust Thursday.
3: It leads into tomorrow, which happens to be Thrust Thursday.
2: That's exactly what I was saying.
3: But it's Wednesday today, so just
2: be happy.
3: Bask up all the glory.
2: Yeah, I'll bask up Winnie Churchill's Steve Carell's birthday because tomorrow, that's future Judge's problem.
1: It's exactly. True. You only just got a milkshake and you're already worried about the fact it's going to end.
2: That's right.
1: Enjoy the milkshake.
2: That's right, mate. What am I doing?
3: You silly, silly little boy.
2: Well, it's great to be here. It's really good.
3: It is really good to be here.
2: Yeah, I'm loving it. How are two of my best buds?
3: Pretty good.
1: Pretty sweet.
3: You?
2: No. No. I'm really well.
3: That's great, mate.
2: It's good to be here.
3: Really happy to hear, but your world's about to be rattled.
2: Now run me through that, kid.
3: It's the world of men wearing the same undies.
2: Oh.
3: Over and over and over.
2: Okay. Well, I don't know if my world will be that rattled. You know what I mean? I'd do it.
3: It's gross. Should be rattled.
2: You're gross.
3: Now you are.
2: I'm defensive now.
3: Yeah, you little gross boy.
2: What about you? Are you all defensive now because of what she called us?
1: What? Me?
2: Yeah, nice,
3: you
2: dude.
3: Little gross boys.
1: I didn't even get defensive.
2: Nice, dude.
1: About stuff.
2: It sounds pretty defensive. You sounded defensive about getting defensive about stuff.
1: No way.
2: Oh, Jesus,
1: that wouldn't be me.
3: Yeah, it's God, worse.
2: What the hell? You're wigging out.
1: Nah. Anyway, the world of men wearing the same undies is rattled. Up next, find out what that's all about.

0: Blue and Jarch on Triple M. Our number is 133353. We'll be taking your calls very shortly, but first...
1: Shocking stat. New research is shocking the internet.
2: Is it?
1: Mm-hmm. So there's an underwear brand called Tommy John. Hey. They conducted research on 1,000 individuals. So quite a large number of individuals. 1 in 5 men admitted they wear the same underwear for a full week straight. They also found men are 2.5 times more likely than women to do this.
2: What, did they bloody survey my mates, did they?
1: Probably.
2: I don't have 1,000 friends.
1: No, I was just meaning that your mates would definitely flip the undies. 100% they would.
2: 100%.
1: It also found 45% of people have worn the same pair for 2 days or longer.
2: Mm.
1: People online are calling it disgusting and unhygienic. Doctors also warn it can lead to infections, rashes and odour.
2: Oh, like 2 days, come on. Get over yourself.
1: I reckon...
2: If you're wearing undies for 2 days and it causes a rash, then you've got serious issues. I think that's fine, mate.
1: Okay, yeah, but I think a week...
2: A week is so punchy.
1: Like, you're rotating them. Like, you're flipping them in and out, I reckon, if you're doing a week.
2: You would have to.
1: Flipping
2: a week,
1: inside out.
2: But a week is rank.
1: It's foul.
2: Same undies for a week, but then it just depends on your situation. Where are you? Are you camping?
1: No, I'm talking right now. It's Monday.
2: Yeah.
1: You're coming to work, you're coming to the radio studio, and you're flipping your undies.
2: Louise, I wouldn't dream of that. Good. I'm an everyday man.
1: Good.
2: Every single day, it's a new pair of undies.
1: But there are times you've gone three.
2: But only times of need or necessity.
1: Like camping.
2: Yeah, or if, you know, I believe that maybe when we're on our tour, I might have had to double up a couple of times.
1: Ugh, sweaty on stage too.
0: Well, you're getting sweaty anyway.
2: Yeah. We were on a couch, mate. It wasn't like we were doing a bloody aerobics on stage to a bloody 2,000
1: people. Your pit test is different.
2: Yeah, the pits were sweaty because of anxiety.
1: Well, I know what was happening down below then.
2: Oh, shivers. Well, I hope not.
1: Yeah.
2: Because that'll shock you. Yeah. Coming up next.
1: I think, look, I get it. Desperate times call for different desperate measures.
2: Yeah.
1: 2 days you might have to.
2: Have you ever had to wear the same pair of undies?
1: On holiday, yes.
2: So there you go.
1: Yeah.
2: I'm not doing
1: a whole week. That's foul.
2: I understand that, Dale, but I reckon just take a bit of that judgment out of your tone.
1: No.
2: I think
1: grubby
2: so.
1: Grubby guts.
2: I'm a grubby
1: Grubs.
2: Guts. You're on holidays and you're bloody doing it. You've got a plethora of undies at your disposal.
1: How?
2: Shops.
1: Suitcase.
2: Shops. Your little shop.
1: I was staying.
2: You're a shopaholic.
1: Not where I was staying, Jack.
2: Well, you stay in the middle of the territory, were you?
1: Pretty much. I was in a beautiful, lush resort in the middle of nowhere. I ended up getting them dry cleaned.
2: Did you, darling?
1: I did.
2: No,
1: but it got us thinking, 133353, grossest thing your partner does.
2: Yeah.
1: Like, come on. We know that my partner, Lockie, is big on farts.
2: He's a big farter. Mm. I chew my nails. I tell you what that Steph doesn't like and you don't like is the gum on my boots.
1: Yeah, that's foul. You put gum on your boots and then you grab it and eat it.
2: Well, no, I did that to show off to you. But just if I'm walking around and I can't see a bin and I've got chewy, I'll just put the gum in between the heel and the bottom of my boot.
1: But then you forget it's there.
2: Correct. Who cares? It's the bottom of the shoe.
1: Still yuck. Also, you do those logies?
2: Yeah, but I've always done that. That's just getting some stuff out. That's spitting. Or Bushman's blow. Steph hates the Bushy's blow.
1: That's what I mean, the snot.
2: Yeah, it's, people Lockie call it a snot it rocket. It's a Bushy's blow. It's just where you push one nostril and you just blow out the snot. Mm. Steph, actually, we had a fawn stink about that.
1: Yeah.
2: She was like, if you ever do that in front of me again, I'm like, I think you're dating the wrong bloke.
1: You came out of the womb doing that.
2: Yeah, correct.
1: Good agent, Alan Milo. All right, 133353, grossest thing your partner does.
2: Perfect.
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0: You are listening to Lou and Jarch on Triple M. Our number is 133353. We want to know the grossest thing that your partner does.
1: I reckon there's going to be some little grubby guts out there.
2: Why come?
1: I just, like, you, the things you do, the things that Wumps does.
2: You know, I think you're a little grubby guts at times too. Grubby guts.
1: Like what?
2: Like, I don't know, when you're walking around, when you're walking around on a Sunday and you're a little bit, I just think you're a bit grubby. It feels like your vanity in your bathroom be covered in,

0: bench and you forget about them.
1: Yeah, and like a half-eaten sandwich.
2: I think in general, guys are like publicly gross and women are secretly little gross. Gremlins. They've got a bit of gremlin in them.
0: That's why every publican you talk to, they reckon that the woman's toilets after a night out is way worse than the
1: really?
0: Ones. Yeah, yeah. All most of the publicans, they're like, brother, it's like a nuclear bomb's gone off in there.
1: Also, a lot of makeup getting thrown around
0: as well. That's like, right. You're in there socialising, essentially.
1: Oh, yeah, we love drinking, that. I have more fun in the bathrooms chatting to random girls than I do out at the actual pub.
0: There with me.
1: Yeah, literally. You're like, Lou's been gone for 4 hours and she just made friends in the bathroom.
0: Don't worry, I've got a certain room I like to duck into. Now... Gross, grubby gutses.
2: Yes.
0: Caitlin, talk to us.
3: Hello. How are you guys?
0: Good. How are you, Caitlin?
3: I'm great. Thank you.
0: That's the way. What's your grubby little story?
3: So my boyfriend would rather grab things with his feet than his hands.
0: Now, Caitlin, I wanted to say something. I don't know if this is a bloke thing. LP, you might be able to back me, but I like to test how good I am at grabbing stuff with my feet.
2: Yeah,
1: a wine glass with your big toe.
0: Yeah, or like just picking up stuff off the ground. And I honestly feel like a chimp when I do it because I'm walking along. If there's something on the ground and I pick it up and I can put it in my hand mid stride,
2: that's huge.
0: I'm like, holy dooly,
1: this is like a fun task for you guys.
0: Yeah, I'm like, this is awesome.
2: It's like I've still got it.
0: I've still got it. Like, what does he grab?
1: Yeah, I was thinking like leftover food, and he's like, nom, nom,
0: nom. That's bad.
3: Oh, no, not that bad. Anything and everything. Like, he's picked up his phone with it.
0: Yeah. Yeah, this is just us
1: kind
0: testing.
1: Of a skill.
0: Just testing.
1: Like, it's heavy as well, your phone getting in between the two
0: guys. That's right.
2: Could save your life one day.
3: He can pinch people with them.
0: That's good. That is good. Because a toe pinch can hurt. I've just got an image of you sitting watching a movie, like Harry Potter on a Sunday. And he like picks up a lighter with his left foot and a cigarette and he's smoking with his right foot.
1: Lifting it up.
0: Like it's nothing. Okay,
1: thanks,
0: thank you.
1: Caitlin.
0: Chloe, what grubby thing does your partner do?
4: Hi guys, I love the potty.
0: Thanks, Chloe. Appreciate you.
4: Love you so much. Anyways, my partner is a huge grubby gut.
0: Yeah.
4: We'll just be like sitting on the lounge, sitting in bed, wherever, and he just scratches down there.
1: Why do they do this?
0: Chloe.
4: Sniffs it every time and tries to make me sniff it.
0: Okay.
2: Oh,
1: see, the sniffing.
0: Yeah, you've added a couple of extra hurdles to the 100-meter race. I will happily sit there with my hand down my pants just cupping.
1: Is it a comfort thing? Like it's warm?
0: Yeah, it's just nice. And I'll just cup and, you know, maybe a pinch and roll. I'm not sniffing it, Chloe.
1: But so, then you've also had your hands down your pants and then you're probably like, oh, g'day, Steph's mum's coming over and you shake her hand.
0: That's why we're huggers. And that's why we keep our peenies clean.
1: You've always said that. You go, no.
0: You
1: sorry,
0: don't
1: Chrissy.
0: Touch these hands, mama. Bring it in.
1: Yeah.
0: Okay.
1: Philip?
5: Yeah, so my partner is so sneaky on this one. She picks her belly button. So when we're sleeping, she puts it near my nose for me to sniff it.
0: I love her for doing this. That is hilarious.
1: Why do belly buttons smell sometimes?
0: Mine doesn't.
5: Have you tried?
0: You're literally a grubby guts. Your guts are grubby. You got a stinky little belly
1: Cut
0: button,
1: that.
0: Don't you?
1: Cut that.
0: Philip, does she pull out the bum fluff from her...
1: bum fluff?
0: Yeah, from belly button.
5: Bum fluff.
0: You know, you get bum fluff in your belly button.
1: Oh, who's a grubby guts as well?
0: Me.
5: Openly. Not that I noticed. It's in the dark, so I don't know. It's more so a smell thing.
0: Well, fingers crossed it is the belly button, big fella. Thank you, Philip.
2: 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Just based on a picture of him. Mm. Lou and Jarch.
0: All right. Male model.
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19: Lou and Jarch.
20: Yeah, that's right. It's Lou and Jarch on Triple M. And yesterday I went downstairs, just asked some random people in the city what they reckon Lou does for work.
1: Yeah. Just based off a simple photograph of her.
0: Yeah, sort of like a media kind of photo. And what? This is what they said. Yeah.
21: What do you reckon this person does for a living?
22: Maybe like a news reporter.
21: A news reporter?
22: Yeah. I just think maybe the outfit kind of gives that kind of attire for like a news reporter job.
23: A model.
21: A model? Why do you say model?
23: Because she's pretty.
21: Oh, wow, you're so lovely.
24: Media, marketing. It's just the way how she poses.
21: Yeah. She looks established, like, yeah. Career-driven.
24: Yes.
21: Smart.
24: Yes.
21: Yeah, okay, great.
25: Maybe something like food-related, in restaurant serving.
21: Oh, okay.
25: Like high-end restaurant.
21: You mean like a chef?
25: No, not chef.
24: Accountant?
21: An accountant, chef. Okay, you reckon she's good with numbers, very smart.
24: She looks smart. She looks super smart. She's got really intelligent eyes.
0: Wow. Intelligent eyes.
20: Very positive.
1: Very positive.
0: So he's gone downstairs and he's done it for Jarch.
20: Yeah, I've been down. Looking forward to showing you the results.
1: Let's see.
20: Okay, Lou and Jarch, Triple M, that's next.

0: It is your Winston Churchill Wednesday right here on Triple M with Lou and Charge.
1: Well, it is indeed. Now, LP went down yesterday with a photo of you to speak to the people. Just a simple photo of you looking very pretty, looking in a nice dress, heels, arms folded.
2: Media kind of look.
1: Hair done, media look.
2: And asked what I did for work.
1: And there was pretty a good array of things. Model, looks intelligent, newsreader.
2: Accountant. Well, they were all great. I would love to have all of those jobs.
1: He's done the same as me. So just for your reference, listeners, I'm wearing a green jacket, jeans, boots, and a white T-shirt.
2: And you've got a middle part.
1: And I've got a middle part in my hair. Jack Partdale.
0: It's as sort of put together as you ever look.
1: That's right.
0: This is you at your best.
1: This is, well, shit.
0: So.
1: Okay. Let's see what they said.
0: Let's see what people thought based on that photo you do as a job.
1: Yep.
3: What do you think this guy does for work?
4: Bartender?
1: Yeah. I can see that.
3: Real estate?
5: Yeah.
3: What if I told you he was a cowboy? Would you believe me?
5: No.
3: No.
5: No.
3: Why would you not believe me?
5: Because he has a white T-shirt.
3: Oh, yeah, okay. He's a city boy.
5: Maybe, yeah.
3: Yeah, he's from the city.
6: Some sort of business.
3: What makes you say that?
1: Okay.
6: Well-groomed, well-dressed.
7: Not that impressive.
1: Not that impressive.
7: I nearly said homeless person.
1: So, hold on. So the question was, what do you think he does as a job? And someone's answer was, not that impressive.
2: Yeah. So, doesn't even have one? I don't know.
0: Well, and then she said, I was going to say homeless person.
1: Okay.
2: You don't know.
1: Can I be honest? Look, not as positive as Lou's.
2: Probably not. But I can see real estate agent.
1: There's real estate
2: in that. Like that, you got the hand in the pocket.
1: This is the thing.
2: A bit sort of cheesy.
1: It's not natural.
2: It's not at all.
1: Is it? And a slick part.
2: You know what that shows you? You've gotten so much better at photos because that was a year ago. And how much more natural were you? And you
1: way more natural.
2: Who's a little model?
1: Also, I love that they're like, got to be a city boy. Why is that? White shirt.
2: You can't be getting grubby.
1: Can't be wearing a white T-shirt.
2: Grubby guts.
0: Well, they just didn't believe that you could be from the country, which just shows.
1: Which is shocking. It just shows how far I've fallen.
0: Yeah.
2: Yeah, little metro boy.
1: As a little metro boy now, I might as well just.
2: Just wear straight linen.
1: I might as well just give up.
2: Yeah.
1: I might as well get rid of the boots. I might as well just wear straight Venroy linen.
2: Loafers. Little leather loafers.
1: And I should start I should like inflect my voice like that. Like, man, sick to see you, mate. What a dope day this is, broskies. Yo, boysos, should we have a couple of frothos out of the bloody tav?
2: I like it.
1: I hate who I am.
2: I like it.
0: Lord Judge on Triple M.
1: Cheers, man, for listening. Man, sick as listens from you guys, man. Appreciate the lot of your sproses.
2: Peace and love.
1: Hey, peace and love out the world, out the wazoo.
0: We're doing Dare to Daddy once again. All thanks to Bundy Rum on Triple M. It's Lou and Judge.
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0: Dare to Daddy.
3: I've been waxed.
4: Yep.
3: I've done baby voice publicly.
4: Little Jackie Wacky is wax.
3: Horrific stuff. I'm getting nightmares about that.
0: Are you looking forward to another dare?
3: Oh, hey, mate. Can't wait.
4: Yeah, I'm really looking forward to this. We've got Jazz on the line.
3: Jazz, how
5: Hello.
3: Are you? Hello.
5: Good,
3: Jazz.
5: How are you?
3: Oh, look. You know.
4: I think he's seen better days. He's nervous.
5: Congratulations on being a daddy.
3: Hey, Jazz, I appreciate you. Thank you very, very much.
5: I'm a Perth nanny, and I always love it when I see new parents enjoying their time with their baby.
3: It is very special.
4: That's sweet. Really,
3: that is lovely. Yeah. I am loving it, and I am loving Dare to Daddy. As hard as it is, there's something about challenges that, you feel better afterwards.
4: Builds resilience.
3: Well, yeah.
4: Character building.
3: Yeah, that's, and I need a lot of that.
4: Yeah.
3: Just ask the old man.
4: Uh-huh.
3: Now, Jazz... I would argue I've been put through the ringer already, and we're only halfway through the week.
5: Yeah.
3: What do you want?
4: What dare do
5: I
4: you
5: want? I would dare you to eat a whole jar of pickles.
4: You know what?
3: Okay.
4: This would be my dream.
5: Sweet and sour, or whatever flavour.
3: Yeah. Okay. I don't mind a pickle. I love a pickle.
4: I love them. I wish
3: do.
4: I could do this for you. Well, that's my dream.
5: Heavy, heavy pickles.
4: Do you want to?
3: Yeah, Jazz, I reckon that's a $500 hit.
4: Yeah.
3: You happy with that? Right, I go get,
4: I think you're going to be a little bit
5: concerned.
4: Oh,
5: you can do
4: concerned.
5: Better than that. I thought it would be a $2,000 prize.
3: Well, that's
0: wow.
4: Okay, Jazz, hold there. I'm just going to grab the jar. I think Jazz is going to be a little bit more confused.
3: Okay.
4: The size
3: okay.
4: of it.
3: One of these. The size. Okay.
0: Okay,
3: so this is a giant. Is that?
0: Who's just going to go get the jar of pickles.
3: Okay.
0: Okay, she's got it.
3: Jesus Christ!
4: This is my dream.
3: Are you joking?
4: This is my dream, Josh. Look how big they are. Yum.
0: That's a lot of pickles.
4: I'd love to help you out.
3: No one could eat that.
4: I could.
5: You too.
3: Well,
4: you better start cracking, Jack.
3: All right, I'm, Jazz. You've pissed me off now.
4: Time's ticking.
3: You got. I'll add another 500. You can get a grand for the pickles
4: if you finish it. Yum! Give me one.
3: Okay.
4: I'll have one to help you out.
3: That's so many. I'm trying my hardest not to swear.
4: I know. I can tell.
3: It's a lot of pickles.
5: Is this your lunch or your breakfast?
3: Well, Jazz, this is the thing, Jazz. I've had lunch.
5: This is your pickle dessert.
3: This is my pickle dessert, Jazz.
4: Thanks, Jazz. Jazz is going to get into it. It's, this is my heaven.
0: Good luck, mate. Here's to kicking back with Dad and doing Father's Day the Bundy way with Bundy Campfire Bourbon Barrel Rum. Drink responsibly. He's off.
4: Yummy.
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7: 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Triple M traffic starts with Adelaide's biggest delays in a Carolta Parker bus water main on Anzac Highway near the shopping centre. Hilton Emergency Transport works slowing South Road near Sir Donald Brabham Drive. Otherwise ongoing road works Salisbury Highway, Salisbury, Henley Beach Road, Fulham, Lower North East Road, Campbelltown and Cavan Road at Dry Creek as well. 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
24: Good afternoon, Rosanna Mangiarelli here with your news headlines. A hiker missing on Mount Remarkable in the state's mid north has been found safe and well after an extensive ground and air search. The alarm was raised around 9 o'clock last night after the woman failed to return to her accommodation. Police are hunting three masked men who broke into multiple businesses at a Northgate shopping centre. It's believed they fled in a white Toyota Land Cruiser and a white hatchback. Officers are working to determine what the thieves stole. The Australian economy grew a little more than economists hoped in the last quarter, adding pressure to the Reserve Bank. Some analysts are predicting two more rate hikes. The Strikers are reportedly stoked with their latest signing. English cricket bad boy Ben Stokes will join Adelaide in a major BBL coup. And Friends star Matthew Perry is getting a docu-series in his honour. The three-part series is set to drop on Netflix in late October.
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23: 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Sport.
24: Port Adelaide young gun Jason Horne-Francis has claimed his first John Cale medal. The 24-year-old beat out departing mid Zach Butters and Mitch Georgiades to win the club's best and fairest. Adelaide will hold its main session under lights at Adelaide Oval tonight ahead of Saturday night's elimination final against the Dogs. North Melbourne has parted ways with head coach Alistair Clarkson with a year remaining on his contract. And SA's Thanasi Kokkinakis has withdrawn from the US Open due to an ankle injury.
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2: Casey Treloar here. Skies should remain dry over the city tonight, down to 11 degrees. A very high chance of showers tomorrow, most likely in the morning and early afternoon, a top of 18. For Adelaide's best news, sport and weather, watch 7 News at 6.
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0: 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It could win you $10,000 cash. How good is that, Lou and Judge?
1: Yeah, I don't mind it.
0: Yeah,
1: Judge, what would you put in your ultimate toolkit?
2: Not pickled.
1: Not pickles? What about like a hammer?
2: Yeah.
1: Screwdriver?
2: Bruz.
1: Tape measure.
2: I realised something about myself. Yeah. Yeah, I would put all that in.
1: Yeah, but not gherks. Not pickles.
2: I think I like pickles with stuff. Not by themselves that much.
1: I'd love to help you out. Surely I can just have one pickle.
2: Have 10.
1: I'll have one.
2: I got a jar of them if you want.
1: Surely that's okay. I'm helping you out with your challenge. Pass one over, sugar daddy. Well, pickle daddy. Yeah, give me that big. Yeah, that big one.
0: Are you allowed to have one, Lou?
1: I reckon, Cody. Mm. Yeah, I'm helping.
0: It should almost
1: out.
0: Be cash off the off the prize.
2: No, I can't do that.
0: The jazz.
1: I love can't them.
2: Oh God, man, I'm really realizing I don't.
1: I love them so much. They're perfect crunch.
2: Oh Jesus.
1: Okay.
0: Well, you've got to get through that jar.
1: You'll be okay. What? You've got a really bad stomach, like acid reflux.
2: We might
1: need to get some quickies.
2: Yeah, seriously.
1: No, because your little whittle tummy gets pretty sore.
2: I got a reflux, man.
1: You got a little reflux whammy.
2: It damaged my throat, my acid reflux.
1: Right.
2: Not the pickles. not a pickle.
0: Okay, are you going to be all right to host you versus Lou? As the quizmaster?
2: I don't think so.
0: Why you those pickles?
1: You'll be okay, man.
0: You're on that name.
2: They're not for me, eh?
1: Well,
2: it's fine. I'm doing it. I'm just, doesn't mean I need to be stoked.
1: Just keep it up, please. This is
2: yes, ma'am.
1: This is for, you know, Bundy, for pickles.
2: Mate.
1: What? Stop roasting pickles. I love them.
2: I prefer them roasted.
1: Deep fried.
2: Yeah, now we'll cook them.
0: Okay, if you want to play you versus Lou, we're going to do that next. 133353 is the number. It's Lou and Judge. All thanks to Australia's favourite cute, the Ford Ranger. Triple M.

0: It's Lou and Jarch on Triple M. Jarch is still making his way through that jar of pickles for dear to daddy.
1: Listen,
0: with Bundy Rum.
1: Listen, thank you, Bundy. I love my Bundy. I've realised I don't like my pickles. Now, I've drilled a heap. This jar, honestly, I don't know even if a food person that does competitive eating could finish that.
2: Well,
1: so I'm gonna, I'm gonna ask the team to help me finish the jar, and then Jazz gets her grant. Yeah,
2: I vote as tribute.
0: I'll have
2: I will
0: one
2: go
0: for
2: as
0: you.
2: Tribute. Thanks. Because I love pickles.
1: I feel sick.
0: Okay,
2: yeah, it's well, okay. Okay,
1: oh, so I get shudders thinking about them.
0: We'll have a few more while we play this. Yeah, Dad's got a shed full of stuff he doesn't need. Skip the socks, grab a Giftsy card at giftsycard.com.au. We got $300 worth to give away.
1: Wow.
0: Buy a lot of pickles.
1: Yeah, hey, yeah. If you're into your pickles, that'll get you a lot.
2: Well, you don't burp on the mic.
1: I got my spew.
2: Yeah, you earned your spew.
1: I earned you. Congrats, Jazz, by the way. $1,000.
0: Yeah, that's huge, man.
1: Yeah.
2: Just let's, Ethan, you're there,
1: Ethan,
2: mate.
1: Ethan.
3: Hey, how you doing? I'm here. I'm here.
1: How are you, sweetheart?
2: Jarch is eating.
3: I'm
2: a jar
3: great. I am cool as a cucumber.
1: Ah. Very, very good. That's very good.
2: I'm as good as a gherkin.
1: I'm as proud as a pickle.
2: Ah.
3: Now, all right.
1: Now,
3: all
1: right. Listen up. I'm going to read the questions. First to answer gets the point. No need to buzz in.
3: Yep.
1: Ethan.
3: Yes.
1: You ready, big fella?
3: I'm ready.
1: Dalden. You ready, big fella?
2: I am. Thanks, big fella.
1: Well, in that case, you must live in 3-2 right now. Which sport awards the Dally M medal?
3: Towel.
1: Ethan, what gets wetter the more it dries?
3: Towel.
1: Correct, Ethan.
2: I was going to say something else.
1: It's that doesn't make any
2: I
1: sense.
2: I know, but you knew what my brain went to.
1: I like where your head's at. It's been 53 years since J.R.R. Tolkien passed away. Which book series is he famous for?
3: Lord of the Rings.
1: Correct, Ethan. Ooh. Which celebrity is known as The Rock?
2: Jane Johnson.
3: Dwayne Rock Johnson.
1: Yeah, you said Jane Johnson.
2: I didn't know that
1: name. Ethan got it. Jane Johnson. How many red cards are in a standard deck?
2: 12. 52. 64.
3: 13.
1: No.
0: Red.
2: 24.
1: Double that, Ethan.
2: 23.
3: 13.
1: Double that.
2: 26.
3: 26.
1: Lulu gets it.
2: I'm better at maths.
1: What does IPO stand for?
2: Impossible Prince Occupation.
1: Oh, these pickles.
2: You just closed your
3: internal P something.
1: It's initial public offering.
3: Ah, yep.
2: Nah,
1: which,
2: yep.
1: Which, oh, yeah, did you know that one, did you, mate? Oh, yeah, initial public offering.
3: My bad.
1: Which board game involves guessing a murderer?
2: Cluedo.
3: Cluedo.
1: Yeah. It is Cluedo, Lou. Which Australian surfer was famously knocked off his board mid-competition
2: Mick
1: by a
2: Fanning.
1: Shark?
2: McFanning.
1: Yeah, that's correct. Bring the McFanning video out.
2: Nah.
1: What is the name of the clown in It?
2: Penny.
3: Pennywise.
1: Correct, Ethan. Which colour is associated with envy?
2: Green.
3: Green.
2: Green is correct. Green is a pickle.
0: It got close at the end.
1: It got close at the end.
0: But I think
1: Ethan pipped you. Ethan made the
2: point. Yeah, you can take it anyway, Eth. I just got to say.
3: Oh, thank you.
2: Ugh, yuck, Eth.
1: Eth.
2: At one point, Jarch literally was bent over, eyes closed, and he was like, what is that?
1: Yeah, the pickles aren't doing I love how you said, you can take it anyway, Ethan. He beat you.
2: Well, you can still have it, Ethan.
1: Oh, good work,
0: people. Lou and Jarch on Triple M. Head to the socials at Lou and Jarch just to see how big this jar of pickles Jarch is actually eating. It's a

0: It is your hump day on Triple M here at Lou and Judge. We call it Winston Churchill Wednesday.
1: Well, of course we do.
2: And I'm... I'm not in trouble anymore because it's mine now. But yesterday, you guys actually stitched me up because I took this cute little Winnie the Pooh mug from the communal mug area, and then I was like, well, this is mine now. And then someone told me that it was theirs, so I kind of accidentally stole it, don't you reckon? This is the audio of me getting stitched up.
3: So sorry to ask, because it was actually a bit of a sentimental gift, because my friend who used to work here.
4: This?
3: Yeah, I'm so sorry. I've been actually looking for it. And when he came up,
4: oh my god, I literally took it.
3: I know, I put it in.
4: And I thought yesterday it was someone.
3: Oh my god.
4: I'm so sorry.
3: Oh my god, no, put it in the dishwasher.
4: No, don't
3: shut up, shut up.
4: No, no, no, I feel so bad.
3: I was like, you can use it now, that's fine.
4: Oh my god, I'm so bad. No, no, I was like, this is going to be someone's. Because I was like, it's
3: cute.
4: Do you want me to, you just take it.
3: Oh my gosh.
4: Take it.
3: Thank you.
1: Yeah, can I add a little bit more context to that? You said, oh my god, I think this is going to be someone's. But then what you said to us, you did say that to us, but then the next words that followed were, but I don't care, I'm keeping it.
2: I think I said, mine now.
1: Yeah, mine now. And you clicked your fingers and stormed away. And I was like, jeez.
2: They made you all get out of the studio while I drank a piece out of my mug.
1: Just staring LP dead in the eyes, not blinking.
2: Yeah.
1: Drinking out of your mug.
2: It was mine now.
1: You're a mugrel.
2: Oh, it's very good.
1: A mugrel.
2: But so I got caught. But I actually have the mug now.
1: So yeah, what? How?
0: So this doesn't feel like justice.
1: No, it doesn't.
0: No.
2: She came up and gave it to me.
1: So you bullied someone at work to give you the mug back?
2: No, she said, it's fine, I don't want it. And I was like,
1: hey, was she like this? Was she shaking as she had it? Did she go, ma'am,
2: please?
0: You stole the mug from her. She asked for it back. You gave it to her. She then felt bad that you had to give her her mug. Now it's yours.
2: But you guys stitched me up. You stitched me up. It was her friend's mug, and then it was just a bit of fun.
1: You know what, Lou? You're right. Her friend left the country and left her with a one singular memento, which was this mug that she treasured, right? That is actually what happened. She went back to Canada or something, left her with this mug that she treasured, and then you've gone, oh, yeah. Yeah, this idiot in the office reckons she can own a mug. This my mug. All right, give a rip. That's, remember you saying that?
2: No.
1: And you spitting on the floor as you walked out?
2: I don't remember that.
1: You scared her?
2: I think I kicked a few chairs.
1: You did. It was hers.
2: No, it was a bit of a stitch up. It was her friend's, and then she was like, oh, you can have it.
1: Yeah.
2: So I accidentally stole it, and then I actually got it.
1: Well, you did. You really did. And we were thinking 133353. What'd you accidentally steal? I've done this. What? I've accidentally stolen before.
2: Someone's heart?
1: Never a heart. They're pretty heavy. I was at the gym once, and I got to yarning with a gym mate, you know, you become gym buds. Mm-hmm. Anyway, we're in the change room and our bloody locker things were next to each other. So we're just sort of getting change and whatever. Anyway, I get home and I go to Steph, are these your earpods? AirPods?
0: Yeah.
1: AirPods? She's like, nah. And I was living with Guy at the time as well. I said, Guy, roommate, mate, are these yours? He's like, nah. I'm like, I got these. Mm. These aren't mine. Where are we? And I didn't think about it. Anyway, the next day, this bloke shows up to my house. He goes, hey, mate. I go, what are you doing? Like, mate from the gym. He goes, did you take my AirPods?
2: Did he think he'd stolen them?
1: And I think initially, and I go, mate. I'm like, I have been wigging out about who's the, yes, I do. Cause they must have just been mixed up in my clothes. I've put everything in my bag and they've just come with me, but you can track them. And I genuinely innocent. I didn't need earpods. I've got my own.
2: You answer the door with the earpods in.
1: Yeah. Sup, brother?
2: Hey, mate.
1: Hey, man, just resyncing these AirPods that I found.
0: That's funny. Cause I was talking to Steph and she said, you said, mine now.
1: Yeah,
2: clink, I heard that too.
1: Clink, and I spit on the floor and walked out.
2: Slammed the door.
1: You know, when you're like, you are trying to let him know that you're innocent and didn't steal them, but then you become more guilty.
2: Yeah. Hey, mate, I didn't know I found them. And
1: what the
2: frick? I was going to bring them back to you, mate. Yeah, I was going to leave them at reception.
1: Well, I just didn't know who they were. And I was, anyway.
2: Yeah, you look guilty, yeah.
1: So I've accidentally stolen. 133353. What did you accidentally steal? Give us a bell now.
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8: 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Triple M traffic starts with Adelaide's biggest delays in the Carolta Park at Water Main, slowing Anzac Highway near the shopping centre. Emergency roadwork, South Road, Sidora, Bradman Drive, Hilton. Otherwise, ongoing roadwork, slowing Barrier Road, West Richmond, Anzac Highway, Ashford, and Easter Parade at Kilburn as well. Father's Day is this Sunday. 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That's the latest traffic on Adelaide's 104.7 Triple M.
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12: 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Magnificently running in the opposite direction of the goal.
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0: It's Lou and Josh on Triple M. Give us a call on 133353. Want to know, what did you accidentally steal?
1: Well, that's correct, because Lulu accidentally.
0: Don't know about accidentally.
1: On purpose, guys. Stole a person's mug in the office and then basically bullied her in the office to get it back to her.
2: We played the audio. It was not bullying. Yeah. I was very kind to her, and then she said, you know what, you loved it so much, Lou, you can actually have it.
0: Yeah. You killed her with kindness.
1: Now, we've got callers on what did you accidentally steal? Jess, talk to us.
3: Hello.
2: Hi.
4: Sorry, we've lost a bit.
2: We've got callers.
1: I think I was saying something whilst thinking about something else.
2: Oh, God.
1: Sorry.
2: Jess, okay, sorry, Jess. What did you steal?
3: Pretty much, me and my best mate were out on a work do at the pub, and anyway, we got absolutely blind. I think it was like 8 p.m.
1: Yeah.
3: And I was trying on, like, they had like a merch stand, and I was trying on, like, you know, some of it. And one of the bar staff came over and was trying to take it off me. Anyway, that was the last memory of the night. Woke up in the morning with the beanie on and the shirt on underneath the shirt I was wearing.
1: Yeah,
2: so you've been like, suckers, watch this.
3: Yeah, and checked my bank account, and yeah, definitely hadn't paid for it.
1: So you've stolen merch. Did you steal merch the other day accidentally?
2: I don't know.
1: From the Bolt Inn? Vignarella?
2: No, I paid for that.
1: You did?
2: Yeah, I paid for that.
1: Okay, oh, I thought it must be a Kiwi
2: just
1: thing.
2: Just airing it out on the radio. Louisa stole from the local pub. No, I did not, the Bolt Inn.
1: Okay, Maida, talk to us. What'd you accidentally steal?
5: Hello, guys.
2: Hello.
5: I'm putting it down to baby brain. So at McDonald's, we were having a nice coffee, and they were cute little espresso cups, and the kids were running around. And then I decided I'll just wipe the cups and put them one in each other. And as well as the baby stuff that I put into the bag, I also put 2 espresso cups in my bag.
1: Baby brain, huh? You reckon Danny Ocean claimed it was baby brain when he did his great heists? You're heisting mugs. I see straight through you, Mater. Baby brain, she's got 400 cups.
2: Who's Danny Ice?
1: Danny Ocean.
2: Who's Danny Ocean?
1: Ocean's 11.
2: Oh.
1: Big heists.
2: Right.
1: Yeah.
0: Big heists.
2: It was all like the Pink Panther. You knew what you were doing. Oh, no, he saves.
1: Gemma.
0: The opposite. I think it is the opposite of heists. Okay. Gemma.
1: Isn't he a detective?
2: Yeah, he saves the diamond. Yeah.
0: Opposite of heists. Okay.
2: Okay.
1: Oh, this is a shit
2: shocking.
1: Show. Gemma, talk to us. What'd you accidentally steal?
6: Someone's phone.
1: What? Oh, why come?
6: Why come? On an iPad.
2: Why come? Like taking the piss out of you.
1: What did you do?
6: We're out drinking from like lunchtime.
1: Yeah.
6: So it was a big one. And he kept walking away from the table. It was, I was with like family friends, 2 guys, 2 girls. And he kept walking away. And I'm like, the overprotective in me is like, someone's going to steal it. You're going to lose it. So I held on to it. I woke up the next morning and there was a phone ringing and it wasn't mine.
1: Did you keep it?
6: No, I took it back. I was so hungover and I drove it.
2: Oh, not what you want to do admin. When you're hungover.
1: Just admin heavy.
2: Yeah.
6: So shameful.
1: That's okay. You brought it back, mate.
2: Yeah.
1: You're actually a weapon. You're like Mother Teresa.
2: You're like
1: phones.
2: The Pink Panther. Solving crimes and hand in the back.
1: That's correct.
2: Thanks, Gemma.
1: Oh,
0: Who and Josh and Triple M up next. We're going to play Cheetah Pumpkin Eater.

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1: I'm cheating. I'm cheating. Cheating. I'm a cheater.
2: Cheater. Cheater. Pumpkin eater.
0: Yeah, it's a fairly new game still, but we're liking it.
3: We're getting there now. Lulu, I did such a poor job at explaining this last week. Could you please just explain it?
4: Please don't make me. Okay, basically, it's Cheetah Cheetah Pumpkin Eater. There is a sheet in front of myself, and there is a sheet in front of Jarch.
3: Correct.
4: We have two people on the line, and I asked Jarch his question. And if he doesn't know it, he grabs the sheet of paper that I have.
0: God, this is worse than me.
4: Oh, you do it.
0: No, you were there.
4: If you know it, you don't need the piece of paper that I have, which is Jarch's answer, and he has my answer. If you don't...
3: If you do need it, you need to grab the sheet of paper off me and cheat. Yeah. And then it's up to the listener, it's up to the callers to discern whether we've cheated and used the paper or whether we just knew the answer to the question.
0: Yes.
3: Now, we've got Mark and Karen on the line. Mark, how are you?
5: Yeah, good guys. Calling in from Wagga Wagga. Didn't they just?
3: Great spot, Wagga Wagga. I love Wagga. Now, I reckon Lou, Mark, you got to guess Lou. How's that sound?
0: Yeah. Okay.
3: All right.
5: Yeah, sounds good.
3: All right. Okay. Lulu, you ready for your question?
4: Yeah.
3: Explain how New York got the nickname the Big Apple.
0: Ooh.

0: A few of my friends moved to New York from New Zealand. So you had to get your green visa. And I remember them saying something about it being like a tourism campaign in the 70s. So then it kind of got like a nickname from that. And then it just sort of became like a word. You know, like something comes so small from a nickname?
1: Yeah, yeah, yeah.
0: So it was like, they were like, oh, the Big Apple, everyone's exploring it from a tourism campaign.
1: Like shrimp on a barbie with Paul Hogan.
0: Exactly.
1: Okay.
0: So that's what I know.
1: Righto. Mark, do you reckon she was telling, do you reckon she knew that, or do you reckon she's a cheater pumpkinator?
2: Oh, look, I'm going to give her a rap. I reckon she might have actually known that.
3: Well.
0: Yes!
1: She's a cheater.
3: You're wrong.
0: She is a cheater. Mark, you're a phenomenal actress.
1: You've got to remember, Mark, we are idiots.
0: Yeah.
1: We don't know a lot.
2: Yeah. I know, I just didn't want to call her that on national radio. Yeah,
1: no, that's so fair, Mark. Very kind.
0: Notoriously, I don't like the name Mark, and now it's...
1: How dare she? Yeah.
3: You should have called her out, Mark.
1: Thanks, Mark.
0: Sorry, Mark.
1: Appreciate you, brother.
0: Okay, Karen.
4: Yo.
0: Hello. Yo, what's up,
4: Yo.
0: Karen?
4: Yo.
0: Okay, I'm going to rejudge the question, and we'll see if he knows it or is a cheater, all right?
1: Yep.
4: Righto, let's go.
0: Okay. Why do onions make you cry?

0: Look, I don't know the exact science to this, but what I do know is that onions as a whole, they're not going to make you cry. When you cut into them, they release a sort of a chemical that is an irritant to your eyes, to exposed, I guess, bloody appendages.
1: Mm.
0: And that's why you get teary-eyed, and that's why you cry, because it's just a gas that reacts to your eyes.
1: Okay. Karen, what do you reckon?
2: Cheater, pumpkin eater.
3: Yeah.
0: Yeah, that is correct.
1: Yeah, he's a cheater.
0: Karen, because this one, listen, I tried to make it very broad, because it's, if I said,
4: oh, when you cut an onion, you break its cells, releasing enzymes that create a sulfur-based chemical.
0: So I tried to sound like an idiot. But giving the basic run out, but you picked me like a snotty nose.
1: Damn it, we're not very good.
0: Okay. Thanks, Karen.
3: Both cheaters once again.
0: Yeah.
3: Lou and Josh and Triple M.
0: We haven't had a question yet.
1: No.
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7: 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Triple M Traffic starts with Adelaide's biggest delay. South Road is slower than normal in Hilton. This is on Brabham Drive. Got urgent transport works there. And a burst Watermain Carolta Park on Anzac Highway near the shopping centre. 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Only at Freedom. That's the latest traffic on Adelaide's 104.7 Triple M.
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0: It's Lou and Jarch on Triple M, and it's just about the end of Winston Churchill Wednesday.
1: Well, it is my sweet, sweet Angel LP.
2: But that's good, because then tomorrow's Thrust Thursday.
0: Mm.
2: You guys really got to get around it.
1: No, we're not. It's nothing. We love Winnie.
2: What about when it's my birthday?
1: If your birthday lands on a Thursday, yeah.
0: Does it?
1: Well, we're not going to check.
2: Yeah, I am.
0: You can check the calendar app. It's amazing what you can do with technology these days. You really must try it.
2: It's on a Friday.
0: Oh no, Free Ball
1: Friday. On the best day of the bloody week, Free Ball Friday.
2: Yeah,
1: awesome.
2: But I want it on Frost Thursday.
0: No one's ever said, oh no, my birthday's on a Friday. Yeah,
1: it's usually a Monday or a Tuesday. You're like, shocking you. You know when your birthday's on a Tuesday and you're like, oh, God.
2: I want it Thursday.
0: No, but Thrust Thursday is your birthday eve, which
1: true.
0: Is quite exciting.
1: That is
0: so
1: true.
0: That means it's better than the birthday.
2: Yeah, you got to thrust around then.
1: Well, that means you didn't give enough love to your birthday last year because it was on Thrust Thursday.
2: Yeah.
1: Anyway, that's on you,
2: damn
1: darling.
2: It. Okay.
1: Got some DMs for me?
2: A couple of DMs. This is about the stolen mug.
1: Oh, yeah. Old Fifi Dalden.
2: At James Roo said, someone give the mug owner an Oscar. She was phenomenal.
1: She was very good.
2: Yeah. At Lily Clay, the fact that Lou tried to laugh about the fact she stole the mug to the person she stole the mug from.
1: Insane. I mean, it's insane.
2: Me going, isn't it cute? Yeah, I found it in this drawer.
1: Oh, what the hell?
2: At Danny, severe secondhand embarrassment listening to that. No. Well, whatever. Oh. I got the mug. Mine now.
0: She hasn't changed. She hasn't changed. Yeah. Hasn't learnt a thing.
1: She's now just got a plethora of mugs in her drawer. Yeah. It's become like like a kleptomaniac. Where you're like, you love the thrill of stealing mugs now because you know that, and you love the power, overpowering people to retain their mugs.
2: Hide your mugs.
1: It's a power move, kid. I like it.
2: Hey, see you tomorrow for Thrust Thursday.
1: Oh.
2: Yeah.
3: 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It takes you and a Ranger.
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7: 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Triple M traffic starts with Adelaide's biggest delay. Slow in all directions for urgent transport works in Hilton on South Road. Even slower than normal. That's near Sir Donald Bradman Drive and a burst water main Coralt's Park Anzac Highway near the shopping centre. Census night was Tuesday the 11th of August. There's still time to complete in the census. Every answer matters. Authorised by the Australian Bureau of Statistics, Canberra. That's the latest traffic on Adelaide's 104.7 Triple M.
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20: Rosanna Mangiarelli here on 7 News. The warning to Adelaide pubgoers as drink spiking cases surge. Ray Gunn tells her side to that disastrous breakdance. And Matthew Nix responds to claims he's coaching for his future as Clarko's sacked by the Roots.
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20: Hello again, Rosanna Mangiarelli here, making news this hour. A hiker who spent a night on Mount Remarkable in the state's mid-north has been found safe and uninjured. The woman was reported missing last night, sparking an extensive ground and aerial search. A teenage driver who struck and killed a woman kneeling in the middle of Northeast Road has delivered a heartfelt apology. The court heard Ashton Friend panicked and fled the scene. There are grave fears for dozens of Australians still unaccounted for in Nepal after five were found alive and safe in the crisis zone. Search and rescue teams are working around the clock to find thousands of people who remain missing. Tensions are once again flaring in the Middle East, with the US launching a fresh wave of strikes on Iran. Iranian state media claims five people were killed and around 50 injured in a strike on a home hosting a wedding. And Port Adelaide star Jason Horne Francis has edged out Zach Butters to claim his first Best and Fairest medal.
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20: Crows coach Matthew Nix has fronted the media ahead of Adelaide's main session at Adelaide Oval, with reports suggesting he's coaching for his job in Saturday night's elimination final against the Dogs. Power footy boss Ben Rutten confirms the club's interest in injury-riddled Crows forward Luke Pedler in what would be a rare cross-town switch. Aussie Tristan Schoolkate won his opening match at the US Open in a four-set thriller, and it's official. Former England Test skipper Ben Stokes has joined the Adelaide Strikers.
27: 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Just head to the RAA website to find your local repairer. 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
0: Casey Treloar here. Skies should remain dry over the city tonight, down to 11 degrees. A very high chance of showers tomorrow, most likely in the morning and early afternoon, a top of 18. For Adelaide's best news, sport and weather, watch 7 News at 6.
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37: 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At your joint.
36: Hump Day quiz coming up. Some feedback, which I like from Herb, which will give you a short back insight.
37: Right.
36: Terry Wallace later on.
37: Ooh, the player. He just went missing.
36: Well, he's a retired fan.
37: I know, but he was on all the time on TV and the media, and then just no Tessa.
36: Said, I'm done.
37: I bet you look good.
36: And then he always does. And then a joke at the end, which I wouldn't be surprised. It's that bad, you might actually go with a second one. Try and claw your ground back. What are you doing?
37: These cords, Rab, fanning.
36: Oh, my God. What
37: the
36: hell? The
37: longest cords in the world.
36: Is wrong with
37: it. And they get caught up in the chair. Hello, Jim.
36: Oh, hello, Bill.
37: How are you?
36: Oh, good.
37: Who you got on today?
36: Well, just said all of that.
37: Bins. What have you done today? Anything?
36: No, I have not done anything. What is your stupid face on him?
37: You must have done something.
36: Not very little I did today.
37: See, I've done stuff all. Got a haircut because this is all the makeover, Jim.
36: No, I did. Your face
37: it's
36: still
37: not
36: looks
37: not going to get much
36: bad.
37: Better than this.
36: No, it never will. It'll actually get worse.
37: Glow up.
36: Yeah, an amateur bricklayer. That's what the bloke said.
37: It's actually up glow, Jim.
36: Oh, right.
37: Is that what it is? Right? Speaking of up glows, hello, Rabs.
38: All right, thanks for that, Chris, and thanks to Max Stevens, of course. We've heard from Mark Ricciuto earlier in the program. Triple M's grill team also spent some time this week with the coach of the Bulldogs, Terry Wheeler. Thank you very much. The grill team there talking to Terry Wallace. I've reinstated Terry Wheeler as coach of the Bulldogs there. He's the happiest man alive. I've given him his job back.
36: Even then, I'm able to beautifully get myself out of saying the right thing into saying the
37: you
36: right
37: thing. You got it wrong.
36: No.
37: Well... Write that down.
36: No. What are you going to reheat that up again?
37: On Saturday, reheating
39: the voice
37: on
39: is a bit...
36: crisp. The audience are over that fact.
37: No, they're not.
36: You've gone there once. You can't keep going back to the world.
37: Chris, 20 years ago, introduced
36: Oh, my God.
37: He didn't go 20, with that again.
36: Again, 20 years ago. That was
37: the biggest rock and roll band ever.
36: Get on with it,
37: 15 million albums. Please welcome Chris. Oh, no.
36: Look at him. Yeah, go on.
37: Time now for rap.
36: I wanted to get rap going. Yeah,
2: now on Triple M's Rush Hour.
37: Well, let's have a nice little get-together with rap.
2: It's Billy's All Sports Report.
37: Our
36: he's
37: man.
36: The king of kings.
37: Yes.
36: Yes. Yeah, everything to me. Now, no football in here because...
37: Mitch Cleary broke the news. North have parted ways with Alistair Clarkson.
36: Yes.
37: Your thoughts. This surprised me, Jim.
36: And sad because I'm an Al Clarkson fan as a person as well as what he's done in the game.
37: Yes.
36: But clearly, they thought they had to make a change.
37: Mm.
36: And if that's how the board are thinking... in place to make these exact decisions.
37: Right. They have improved, but probably not enough.
36: Well, if you look at, and someone sent this to me today, I wasn't aware of this statistic till I received it from someone, their performances this year against the top eight.
37: Yeah.
36: 1 win, 9 losses, average losing margin, or average score against, 95 points.
37: Right.
36: So, in other words, you're not beating the best, and you can't stop the best from scoring.
37: Right.
36: And that is probably, as much as anything else, what counted against him.
3: Adam Simpson and Horse Longmire.
36: Legends of the club.
3: Any chance, do you think? Well, do you think they'll coach?
36: I think they'll put a group together that will do a very thorough process. Those two will be invited to be a part of that, I'm absolutely sure.
3: Yep.
36: As will the Jamie Grahams and the Boris Enrights.
3: Yep.
36: And look, here's how I see a bit of it from a North point of view.
3: Mm-hmm.
36: Mark McVay going to Essendon because they wanted one of their own for very understandable reasons, so they went with him. And then Josh Fraser unbelievably shooting the lights out and doing the job at the Blues has left those two on the table.
3: Right.
36: And so that's interesting to me because they were both unbackable to get jobs this year.
3: So
36: maybe it's not a bad time to be searching given those two appointments. Mm-hmm. Maybe.
3: Here's our girl, Sonia Hood, the president, North Melbourne, today.
4: Now, having consulted widely across the club, it's become clear that Alistair no longer has the belief from enough people at the club that he is the right coach to take this group forward. Once we knew that, it felt disrespectful to him to have him coach into 2027, knowing that we would not extend him at the end of that.
5: Finals next year, is that the expectation for them?
4: That's my hope.
9: What kind of coach does this club need?
4: This club needs a coach who can coach for the modern game. It'll be a coach who knows what they're doing, and it'll be the coach who's the best fit for this club.
3: A coach.
36: Exciting list to take on, by the way.
3: I know, but Sonia just said then we need a coach that can coach the modern game.
36: Yeah, I don't understand enough about what they're wanting and seeing, but
3: we'll talk to Mitch.
36: It is an exciting group to take on.
3: Yes, it is. And they've kept all their players.
36: They have. They've got them all re-signed. There's, I don't know how many top five or better picks involved in that list. So I reckon if you went and asked some of these young coaches around the place, they would go, give me some of that.
3: Mm-hmm. Well, we'll talk to Mitch all about it. He'll be up next. What about Port Adelaide? The first best and fairest of the year has been announced, Jimmy Boy, at Port Adelaide. And who won it? Ian?
10: Hello, Ian.
11: It's a quick one for you. It's interesting to see what you're saying about Francis Horn. What's your views going to be when North and Port Melbourne meet, and especially with Fran Horn?
3: Jason Horn Francis has won the John Carl Medal at Port Adelaide. Well done to him.
36: No, well done.
3: With 88 votes ahead of Zach Butters on 83 and Mitch Georgiadis on 69.
36: So was Zach Butters ever going to win that, given that they were pretty confident he was leaving?
3: Well, they knew he was leaving, Jim. So I don't know. I can't answer that, Jim. But well done.
36: Well done to Francis Horn, Jason. Yes.
3: Good effort there.
36: No, it is a good effort.
3: A bit of tennis.
36: He's had a bloody good year.
3: He has had a real good year. Tennis. Aussie underdog, Tristan Schoolcate.
36: Yes.
3: That's his name. It's from Perth, Jim. Claremont Tennis Club.
36: I didn't even know where that is. I know the suburb of Claremont. I don't know where the tennis club is.
3: Has made it through to the third round of the US Open,
36: bloody
3: Jim.
36: Bloody good effort.
3: So he has already pocketed 265,000 for his second round win.
36: Yes.
3: Good on him. Alex de Minaur's first round match is still yet to be decided due to rain. Mm-hmm. Cricket, Mike Hussey is set to sign a part-time coaching deal with Cricket Australia.
36: Good.
3: Because the Poms were actually after him, weren't they? They were chasing
36: him. Yes, they were.
3: Stephen Fleming made a couple of calls, I think you'll find. So good on you, Huss.
36: Well done.
3: Speaking of cricket, Adam Zampa will join his fifth, Jim, BBL club.
36: Yep.
3: There's only eight in
36: only it. Eight of them.
3: I know, exactly. Yes. So he has appeared in 14 out of the 15 BBL seasons and has yet to win a title.
36: Right.
3: And this is interesting. The NRL, the Broncos have been slammed.
36: Rugby league.
3: Yes, Broncos. For their game day tactics, Jim. So hype man and game announcer, former Broncos captain Alex Glenn, has been making noises as the opposition players stand under a high ball.
36: Oh, no.
3: Have a listen to this.
12: Here's Leo. He takes it. Hunt. Plenty of height. Hang time here from the kick of Hunt.
3: Listen to it. Do you hear him in the background there? Yes. You can't do that.
36: You cannot do
3: anyway,
36: that.
3: Anyway, he's apologised. Alex Glenn, he was the Broncos captain and played 285 games for him. Now he's on the mic. That is all, but we do have this, a late insertion.
36: Right.
3: We like this. This happened about 20 years ago on the Footy Show.
13: It is quite amazing
10: to have an act of this size live on the Footy Show. I mentioned at the start of the show, 90 million albums
3: 90.
10: Worldwide for this band. They got us off to a cracking start, and they're back with a song that was number one right around the world. Put your hands together for Chris.
3: Oh!
10: Kiss, I should say, and I was made for loving you.
3: There you go, Jim. Let's go
36: How
3: to a break. Quick, Rabs.
36: Have I had to endure you playing that? Seriously.
3: Rabs.
36: That's as funny.
3: Rabs.
36: It's a little funny.
3: No, of course it is. Mitch Cleary up
36: Good.
3: Next.
36: Get him in.
13: Hey, Bill, what's green and gold in 100 years, Scott?
3: Kermit.
13: Penrite. How proudly wearing the Australian made logo. 100 years still driven.
3: We love Penrite.
13: Mitch Cleary broke the news of Alistair Clarkson this morning. He's going to chat to us next.

0: and Bill Brownless. Massive news this morning with Alistair Clarkson being moved on from the North Melbourne Football Club. We're about to get Mitch Cleary on the line.
1: So he won 20 of 82 games at North, Jim. Nine games this year, of course.
0: All right, we've got the chief footy reporter from Channel 7 here, Mitch Cleary, JB.
2: We got you, Mitch.
3: Yes, you got me.
2: Mitch, how are things going with you, by the way? Are everything all right?
3: Yeah, got a bit to work through, Jim, but we forge on, and there's a big footy story today to get to the bottom of.
2: All right. We're all behind you, of course.
1: And we all love you, Mitchie, so all the best, mate.
2: So tell us about this, because I don't think many of us saw it coming.
3: No, especially when the North Melbourne Footy Club has been steadfast in the second half of the year, Jim, that despite missing finals and the top 10 expanded this year, that jumping from 5 wins to 9 wins was enough to say that they have improved. The players all then go on their break, and they get called into a meeting this morning at Arden Street for 11:30, where they're told that the board has made a unanimous decision to sack Alistair Clarkson with a year left on that contract. So the timing has surprised a few. In why now? Did he deserve an extra, few months heading into next season? But the fallout from Sonia Hood and Todd Viney today has been quite brutal in terms of their honesty as to why Alistair Clarkson was not the man to take the club forward.
2: I guess some red flags were flying when Al and his management tried to get an extension mid-year, and the club pushed back on that and said, no, we'll address it at the end of the year. Would that have been a time when everyone sort of thought, oh, hang on a minute, there's more to this potentially?
3: For sure, and we've seen other coaches, haven't we, Jim, in recent years? Ross Lyon and Brad Scott both got the extensions to prove that they needed more time, but North Melbourne wasn't forthcoming with Alistair Clarkson when there had been that hope. And just reading between the lines from what Todd Viney had to say today, he said that pursuit from Clarko in terms of another contract beyond 2027 had almost clouded a bit of his decision-making around match day and what they were doing to achieve wins this year, that a lot of it was sort of, I'm paraphrasing here, but in terms of a lot of it was geared towards Clarko getting a new job rather than the best interests of North Melbourne. So,
1: well, we got Todd Viney here, mate. We've got a bit of audio.
4: Unfortunately, there's still some gaping holes in our game plan, which we have been looking to try and fix. And there's some key metrics, which I'm not doing a deep dive into now, that we haven't been able to arrest, and therefore we haven't been able to make the jump. So I think if there was one thing that Clarko did was he tried too hard in trying to fix that. And then therefore what happens is we get into more meetings, more information, and the players, at the end of the day, become a little bit confused and we don't get the cohesion that we need to win more games. The main issue has been for us to take that next step in trying to fix some of the underlying problems in our game plan, that in trying to educate that, messages have become a little bit muddier and the players feel like they haven't been clear.
1: Wow, gaping holes, more meetings, which no one wants, at work or at footy clubs, and also players confused.
3: Yeah, it's pretty startling, isn't it,
1: Bill,
3: for them to say that? And that's Todd Viney, who's a close ally of Alistair Clarkson. They arrived as a pairing, Todd Viney, the footy boss at North Melbourne. So, pretty brutal feedback. But it was Todd Viney and Ella and Sonia Hood who last night delivered the news to Clarko. So I'm sure that would have been an incredibly tough conversation.
1: Bloody hell.
2: So I said this right off the top, Masai. When you look at North Melbourne this year's performance against the top eight, it is stark. Yeah. One win, 9 losses, averaging 95 points against when they play against the top eight. So firstly, they can't beat them, and secondly, they can't stop them from scoring. So I think that is probably as much as anything statistically what they're talking about.
3: I'm with you. Yeah, and personnel is one thing. They change up their defensive system this year. But no, I'm with you, Jim. I think despite everyone saying they've improved, the fact that they identified to play top 10 this year, Clarko said that in the preseason and said that the extra 2 spots for finals is our best chance, and we've got all eyes in on that. And then they've still finished 3-4 games outside of that. So it's quite strong. And then you look at their end of the year, the stat you've been rolling out all year, Jim, in cahoots with Jasper, they were just never a chance to make any inroads in those in that last month of the season.
2: So what do? They put a group together. It seems to be what every club does, and start a comprehensive coach search.
3: Yeah, and they said today that they've identified that they need a modern coach. So, you know, all eyes will turn to Adam Simpson and John Longmire. Clearly, they've coached in the last, two, 3 years ago since they were last in the hot seat. But I just wonder whether that assertion of the need for a modern coach opens the door pretty wide now for a first-timer. You know, you've got Corey Enright, Jamie Graham, who have gone through the processes in recent times at other clubs. So there are some senior assistants right for the picking, and North Melbourne, I guess, are the only club right now looking for a coach. So they'll want someone in pretty quick before trade period gets going, but they do have a bit of time up their sleeve.
2: Do they need to make a call to the AFL? What's the payout structure?
3: Yeah, so Sonia said today that there was they have confirmed that they've reached the payout obligation. I'm not exactly across the details, but I dare say that he wouldn't have been receiving his full wedge for 2027. There would have been some sort of compromise for a club like North Melbourne, which does rely on not assistance, but you know they're not the most financially well-off club, Jim. Yeah. I dare say that Clarko would have some sort of arrangement as opposed to the full freight.
2: All right. Well, we've got more to discuss. We've got some team news, of course. We've got a big final tomorrow night in Perth, which is going to be absolutely massive. So stick around, please. Mitchie Cleary.
0: More with Mitch Cleary next, including some news about opening round. This is Triple M's Rush Hour.
5: Triple M's Rush Hour. 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
2: What else have you got?
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9: 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Triple M traffic starts with Adelaide's biggest delay, slow in all directions for transport works in Hilton South Road, near Donald Bradman Drive, versus Watermain Carrolls Park, Anzac Highway, and a crash too in Lonsdale. Lonsdale Road near Lindsay Road. This is also the case for a car V building, Felixstowe, Paynham Road near Lower North East Road. Father's Day is this Sunday. Book lunch or dinner now at Faster Pasta with great food and even better value. Make it Dad's special day at Faster Pasta. That's the latest traffic on Adelaide's 104.7 Triple M.
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1: 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I recall end of 1996, Blighty culled about 8 of us. Anyway, it lasted 3.5 minutes. Thanks for your time and we'll see you later. We're going in a new direction. And they did. 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
3: Buzz Rothfield. Now, there's a name you don't hear enough of anymore, Jim. 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
19: I'll spew up!
3: He'll be joining us in studio after 5:30. Mitch Cleary, who broke the Alistair Clarkson news, has stuck around, JB.
4: All right, so we've covered that one off. Let's move on to other topics. We've got the one-off test match against England at the MCG start of March. That means, Masai, that we're going back to a normal start to the season for 27. Is it 27 and beyond?
2: They've left that open-ended, Jim. You know the AFL likes to roll with that. So,
4: it's a dog's breakfast, that stupid start to the season. Get rid of it. Just have a full 9 games, Masai.
2: So opening round has been taken out to pasture, and they're going back to all 18 clubs, so playing in that traditional round one. So that'll start, the AFL says, either Wednesday the 17th or Thursday the 18th of March. And Rabbits will tell you that the Collingwood Footy Club has a very good record when it comes to October grand final. So that'll be played on October 2. I wonder with potentially a few incoming players of that footy club, whether that might help the pie.

0: eyes given the record of October premiership success.
1: But, 1990, 2010.
2: Right.
0: Yeah.
2: Both.
0: Mm. Right, eh? So watch this space, but I dare say, given the pushback the clubs and, you know, the wider footy public have had Jim on opening round, is we won't be seeing it anytime soon.
2: I like it.
3: Yes, exactly. Frio take on Hawthorn, of course, tomorrow night. Only one more sleep. Don't tell me the Wharfie, whatever it's called. What's it called again? Wharfie time? That's not going to happen, is it?
0: It's locked in, Bill. So the Dockers, the way this works is the finals are all actually owned by the AFL. So any sort of additions that you want to make to the match day need to be run by the AFL, and Fremantle has got approval to use Wharfie time tomorrow night against Hawthorn. They've only used it the once this year, and that was against the Hawks that helped them get over the line. So for me, this is the game I'm looking forward to most this weekend.
2: Mm-hmm.
0: And Murphy Reid is set to return after missing the last couple of matches with an injury that you've been all across. Well, and
3: the bag.
0: Yep, and Jack Ginnivan, having sat out the last trip to Perth. The Hawks, don't forget, played the Eagles in that round 24, yes. Came home, had the week off, and have gone back. So they flew yesterday. It's been a little bit of travelling, but the WA teams will tell you that that's just the norm. So the Hawks have got to suck it up.
2: Max Holmes?
0: Yeah, he's pushing the play. If he had his way, he would be out there Friday night against Carlton, Jim. But keen for Bill's read on this, so I get the sense they might just wait another week. It could be wrong, but just reading between the lines down there at the Cats, I reckon they just want to see a little bit more from Max Holmes. He was on light duties yesterday. He's clearly one of their best players, but I reckon they might just keep him up their sleeve for another week.
3: I'm with you, Mitchy boy. I think you're right there. But interesting, Blitzarves comes back in. So maybe a tall's got to go out. That could be Sam De Koning.
0: See, that would be something, Bill, if they dropped Sam De Koning, because he's got 1 year left on his contract. He's a free agent end of next year, but the Saints is chasing him pretty hard to try and get him as part of that Rowan Marshall deal. So the Saints are expecting that Marshall will request a trade.
2: Yep.
0: And picks don't really help the Saints next year, because Ross Lyon goes into the last year of his contract. They need to convince Nazai Wang and Miller that it's the place to be. So they're going to be going after players, the Saints.
2: Yep.
0: And I expect De Koning will be right at the top of their whiteboard. Now, he's contracted at the Cats, so he doesn't have to agree to that. But if the Saints came with something compelling, you could see the two De Koning brothers playing together.
3: Wow, that'd be interesting. Mm. And then the sides, Adelaide, Western Bulldogs, Sydney, Brisbane, anything in there?
0: Just working through where we land on those. Just on the lines, I was talking to Rabs earlier about Sam Marshall.
2: Yeah.
0: So he's not a sort of household name at the moment.
2: Premiership player.
0: Yeah, premiership player, and he was subbed out at halftime of the grand final last year for Lachie Neale to come in, but he's got that medallion around his neck for the rest of his life. He's being heavily courted by some clubs in Victoria. Melbourne's among those. The Saints actually had four recruiters watch a game that he played against Collingwood earlier this year.
2: Four.
0: And don't discount the Pies as well, because they need some youth. So
2: Sandy Dragons, very highly regarded kid, Sam Marshall, is quite high in the draft too. I think he was inside the top 20.
0: Yeah, so his contract's expiring this year, so he's out of contract. He actually won the best on ground for the Sandy Dragons, Jim.
2: Yeah,
0: in a game that included Levi Ashcroft, so he's got some impressive traits, Sam Marshall, and then of course Lachie Neale, we expect him to join the Pies, so that'll bolster them to try and help Nick Dacos in that engine room next year.
3: Any changes at the Melbourne Footy Club?
0: Trent Rivers is one to keep on your eyes on, Bill. So he's contracted until next year, but just watching to see whether he looks to see if there's an option out there for a trade. So he hails from WA. Mm. He's got links to Queensland. I've just got him firmly in the sights. Right. And then also Jim got their eyes on Zane Dersma, who, former top five pick, was sort of left out of North Melbourne's team at the end of this season before his shoulder injury. I'd be surprised now if he wasn't playing to Melbourne. So unless the new coach can come into North Melbourne and convince him to stick around, he's got an offer in front of him from the Roos, but I think all signs are now pointing to him going to the D's.
2: Well, that's one of the things that always happens when you change coaches is they get a new, fresh set of eyes on a list, so maybe they can convince him to stay if he's a required player. But full of interest, Masai, thank you for that. Huge finals coming up, and I am with you. Tomorrow night is the pick of them.
3: Oh, yeah.
2: But, geez, there's some white knuckles in the West, Masai.
0: Thank you, guys. Yeah, they need to win this one. It'll set up their finals campaign at home prelim. Can't wait for it.
2: All right, keep going strong.
3: Go on, you Mitchie.
1: Channel 7, thanks, chief boys. Footy reporter, good friend of the show, Mitch Cleary. This is Triple M's Rush Hour. The Plough, he's going to be joining us after 5:30. Herb with some feedback. And don't forget, Hump Day quiz too.
3: Oh, yes, please.

0: AFL Hall of Famer Terry Wallace will be joining us after 5:30. Feedback from her, by the way, about your bin full.
1: Good.
0: Bin full from yesterday, so I'm looking very much forward to that. But the Hump Day Quiz.
2: Yes, please.
1: Excited you need to be, by the way.
0: Up and about,
1: Jim. Properly up and about.
0: Yes.
1: Like, this is the best SH1T you're going to do for the whole day.
2: Exactly right. The Hump Day Quiz. 5 questions, get them right, and you could win great prizes.
0: Well, you get the I Won and I Lost Bill Hump Day Quiz prize pack, but you also get tickets to come and watch us, plus UMI, at Triple M Fest, Corner Hotel. 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
1: Nice. All right, 133353, ring us now and be a part of this magnificent quiz.
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0: If you haven't seen the video of Bill jumping out of a bin, falling out of a bin yesterday, you can see it on our Instagram at Triple M Rush Hour. And Herb's going to read some of your feedback after five.
23: But hit it, Raps!
22: Today on the quiz, we're giving you the chance to go in the draw to win $10,000. All on Australia's favourite game show, The Rush Hour's Hump Day Quiz. And now, ladies and gentlemen, here's the star of the show, Billy Rowless.
23: Hear that, Jim?
1: No.
23: Star of the show.
1: I tune out when I hear that.
23: Here he is, and we go to our first contestant, Chris in Geelong. G'day, Chrissy.
24: J.B. William Rabbit. How are you, lad?
23: You'd be a cat supporter in Geelong?
24: No, no, blue bagger. I was born in Ballarat, so I just migrated to Geelong and follow the Blues.
1: Oh, are you going to get over the line Friday night?
24: Fingers crossed. Hopeful, but just a little bit pessimistic of the last 31 years, if you know what I mean.
23: Yes, I know what you mean. And you work at the refinery, do you?
24: I do.
23: At the, what's it called now?
24: Viva.
23: That's right, yeah, good.
1: Is that where the fire was recently?
23: Yeah, a bit of a fire. Well, there's always a fire there, isn't it? What does that fire mean, that it's up and going and everything's running, doesn't it?
24: No comment.
23: Oh, yeah,
1: no,
23: the flare.
1: No comment.
23: The flare. Oh, no, the flare.
24: The flare, yeah. It just burns off excess gases. That's
23: exactly
24: all it means,
23: so when you go past there and the flare's there, it's all up and going, Jimmy boy.
1: I went past there and my money went into there.
23: Yeah, yeah.
1: From the school that we send our kids to.
23: Right,
1: next went into that flame.
23: Exactly. That's Chrissy. Now we talk to Drew. Hello, Drew.
25: G'day, Fat. G'day, Jim. G'day, Radzie.
23: Drewy. What do you do, Drewy? Drive a truck?
25: Yeah, we've got a truck and business, mate. Family business.
1: Good work.
23: How many trucks you got?
25: I think we've got about 7 in the fleet.
23: Oh, nice.
1: Beautiful.
23: Well done.
1: You're a Cats man, Drewy?
23: Oh, Drewy.
25: Yeah, I'm up and about, Cats. Take on the blue baggers. We're going to burst their bubble. Don't worry about that.
23: Good idea, Drewy. I like it. Good. What do you cart?
25: Oh, we cart anything and everything, mate. We've got, we do machinery, shipping containers, portable buildings, bit of everything.
23: Good on you, Drewy. You can give it a plug if you want to.
25: Gray's Bendigo, mate. Locally owned and family operated. Yeah, so
23: good on
25: Dad started the company 45 years ago.
1: As in the colour grey, Gray's.
25: No, Gray was with an A, mate. Gray's with an A.
1: Right.
23: So. Gray's, as in Gray's.
1: Yeah.
23: That's it. Here we go. Righto, Chris, you all ready?
24: Absolutely.
23: Drewy?
25: Yeah, mate.
23: Jim?
1: All right, scream your name out when you know the answer.
23: Righto. Who is the major sponsor of the Rush Hour?
25: Drew. Penrite Oils.
23: He's away.
1: Away.
23: You'd use it in the trucks, of course, Drewy.
25: We certainly do, mate. Yeah.
23: Well done there, Toby. Like
0: Toby.
23: That.
0: Yep.
23: Question two now. The noise made by what farm bird is often described as a gobble?
25: Drew.
1: Oh, I think I heard Chrissy.
23: Chris?
24: Gobble, gobble. It's a...
23: gobble, gobble.
24: Peacock?
23: Right. Whoa, no! He'd say peacock.
1: He did say
23: peacock. No, Drew.
25: It's a turkey, Billy.
23: Can you do an impersonation for us, Drewy?
25: Oh, I can try.
23: Yep.
25: Sorry. No.
23: What, your teeth fell out?
25: Oh, just about. I nearly choked them.
23: No. Come on, Drewy, come on. Well, here's a sing-along, Jimmy boy.
1: Come on, let's
23: Angry
1: go.
23: Anderson is in hospital over in Europe.
1: And our best wishes go to Angry.
23: Bloody oaf. All the best to Angry,
1: Rose
23: of
1: tattoo
23: course.
1: Front man.
23: That's it. And their famous song was called Bound, or is called Bound for Glory.
1: Mm-hmm.
23: We might play a bit of it so you know what you're singing. Chris, you're off first, but we'll play a little bit, will we, Raps?
0: Yeah, this is the bit you boys are going to sing.

0: On for glory. You ready, Chris?
1: Ready to go.
0: Right, Chris. Righto, mate. Come on.
1: Oh, yeah, bound for glory. A heartfelt history. Now I don't know where I'm at history. Bound for glory.
2: Good, because the voice is there.
0: Exactly.
2: He's and the word. His best angry.
0: And the word. I don't know about Drewy. I'm worried about old Gobble. Too.
2: Come on, Drewy.
0: Come on, Gobble. Are you ready, Gobble? Wait.
3: I'm ready.
1: Oh, we're bound for glory.
0: Drewy.
2: Well, so the issue we got here, if we give it to Drewy, then she's all
0: we
2: over.
0: Understand that.
2: So we've got to give it to Chris, even though Drew was bloody good.
0: He was.
2: All right, Chris. All right,
0: Chris.
2: 2-1.
0: 2-1. Question 4, here we go. What international Australian team does Les Kiss coach? Righto. We'll go on to the next
2: Kiss.
0: One. Well, let's have a coffee first. He coaches the Wallabies, which are on fire, of course.
2: They are. To take on South Africa in Perth.
0: Exactly.
2: It's a big game. Lots of South Africans in Perth.
0: A lot of South Africans. Nearest the pin, boys.
2: Come on.
0: How many games did Alistair Clarkson coach at North Melbourne?
1: Chris.
2: Yes, Chris.
0: Chris.
1: 2.5 years in.
2: 4 69. Seasons.
4: Carry the one.
0: What?
1: 69.
0: Good number. What about you, Drewy? Oh,
3: God. I think he was there for 4 seasons, about 23 rounds. So it'd be, they'd be...
0: 48. That'd be 96. 46.
3: That'd be...
0: 92.
3: 92, I reckon.
0: 92. Well, it's 82, so who's the nearest?
2: I think Drewy is actually nearer.
0: Is he? Just.
2: Just. What did you say, Chris?
0: 69.
2: What did you say, Chris?
1: I said 78.
2: Oh, actually, then Chris.
0: Oh,
2: Chris has just said 34 away.
0: No.
2: Chris. So now we got to ring a ding to a piece.
0: 2-2.
2: All right, I'll look after you, Drewy. Scream it out.
0: Righto. Lucky I've got some questions here. Let it all out. Iceberg and Coz.
3: Drew.
1: Chris.
2: Yes, Drewy.
3: Lettuce.
0: Which I've got a feeling you don't eat a lot of, Drew.
3: No, I've been in a good paddock. I'm more of a meat eater.
2: Listen to Gray's Bendigo.
0: Gray's Transport in Bendigo. Drew has won.
4: Well, you go on the draw to win the 10 grand at the end of the year, which we'll draw in a few weeks' time. Yeah. You've also got the R1 Billy's Hump Day Quiz prize pack, which includes the sticker you can slap on the back of one of the Gray's trucks.
2: Bloody oath.
4: Yeah. And you've won tickets to come to our grand final Triple M Fest, which is happening at the Corner Hotel, featuring you and I, and Bush are playing after us as well.
0: Yes.
4: So a couple of tickets headed your way.
3: Thank you very much, guys. I'll have to talk to the boss and see if I can get the night off to make it down there.
0: Because we'll get on the frothies, Drewy. You won't be coming home.
4: And Chris...
3: I won't tell you I've already opened one yet. So, yeah.
4: Chris, so you've also got a couple of tickets to head along to Triple M Fest, and you've got the I Lost Billy's Update Quiz prize back.
1: Thanks, lads. Appreciate it.
2: Good on work, you, Chris. Too.
0: Well done, boys. Well done.
2: Very good.
0: That was nice.
4: That was Drewy's voice, by the way.
0: Oh, you could tell he was a truckie.
4: No, but his singing voice.
0: Oh, bloody. And you didn't give it to him.
2: My wife, because it would have ended the quiz.
4: Give us your best truck noise, Bill.
0: Going down to Dallas.
2: Drewy might have had a couple of darts in that voice over the tune.
0: 1 and 80. A couple of frothies and darts.

0: The great Terry Wallace will be joining us after five, and Bill's going to find out where the hell Tez has been. We haven't seen him for ages.
1: Mate, he was a player, coach, media. Disappear.
0: Hall of Famer.
1: Exactly.
2: Absolutely.
1: Very good.
0: Triple M Fest, as we mentioned, the boys just won tickets. That is back. Grand final week, so grand final eve at the Corner Hotel again, which is from 6 a.m. with Mick in the morning, going all the way through to us, and then Bush is performing after us. Of course, UMI is our house band. We're trying to get some big guests along. Kylie Minogue, maybe we'll ask the question about Kylie. Might get the Premiership Cup. Bill thought he had Snoop Dogg last year.
1: Yeah, well, I did.
2: Well, you didn't.
0: It was Eric Finch, and this is how that worked out.
3: Snoopy, a big round of applause for the Snoop Dogg. Have a look at him. Don't look too close. Have a look at him.
4: Shit, what's cracking with y'all motherfuckers out there?
0: That was live
2: straight
0: to air.
2: Out with it. Yep. No, it was.
1: That was first up. Wasn't
0: his
1: it?
0: First word sentence. Was a swear word.
2: That's it. It was.
1: Nearly off air.
2: What's cracking with you?
0: What's cracking?
5: I thought you were going to go.
0: Yeah, I know. So we're tasking you, Bill.
1: Yes.
0: You failed with Snoop Dogg.
1: No, well, it surprised a lot. A lot of people thought it was Snoopy.
0: Yeah. Kylie. We're asking you to get Kylie.
2: Tracked her down.
1: Kylie Minogue.
2: Melbourne girl. She's going to perform at the grand final.
1: I know. Anyone out there that's got a number or an email, send it through and I'll get in touch with her.
0: Email, landline?
2: Oh, Kylie, it's Bill. Send her. Just wondering if you'd come to the Corner Hotel.
1: A telegram or something? Thursday. I'll send it through to her. Mm. No, that'd be good.
2: Timmy Rogers, interesting chat when we have him, because he's a mad North man.
0: Yes.
2: I'll see if he's happy with how things are going at the street.
1: Yes, exactly.
0: Mm. Touring again, you and I, your boys. Yep. Melbourne, Sydney, Brisbane in October and November. Grab your tickets, tegdainty.com. So that is Grand Final Eve at the Corner Hotel, but plenty more still to come today, including some feedback from Herbie about Bin's day from yesterday.
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8: 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Lonsdale Road near Lindsay Road. A car V building. Felixstowe Paynham Road near Lower North East Road. And a breakdown at Halloran Hill on the Southern Expressway near Seacombe Road. 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That's the latest traffic on Adelaide's 104.7 Triple M.
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21: Hello again, Rosanna Maggiarelli here. Police are hunting three masked men who broke into multiple businesses at a Northgate shopping centre around 5 o'clock this morning. It's believed they fled in a white Toyota Land Cruiser and a white hatchback. Five Australians have now been found alive after the glacier collapse that triggered widespread flooding in Nepal, but there are grave fears for dozens of others still missing as search and rescue operations continue across the country. A new report has shed light on what caused Telstra's nationwide meltdown. It's been revealed two engineers involved in a botched software upgrade were on forced annual leave when things went haywire. The Prime Minister is pledging more than $500 million to stop the smuggling of cocaine and methamphetamine from Pacific nations into Australia. And English cricket bad boy Ben Stokes will join Adelaide in a major BBL coup. The strikers are reportedly stoked with their latest signing.
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21: Port Adelaide young gun Jason Horne-Francis has claimed his first John Cale medal. The 24-year-old beat out departing mid Zach Butters and Mitch Georgiades to win the club's best and fairest. Adelaide will hold its main session under lights at Adelaide Oval tonight ahead of Saturday night's elimination final against the Dogs. North Melbourne has parted ways with head coach Alistair Clarkson with a year remaining on his contract. And SA's Thanasi Kokkinakis has withdrawn from the US Open due to an ankle injury.
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23: Casey Treloar here. Skies should remain dry over the city tonight, down to 11 degrees. A very high chance of showers tomorrow, most likely in the morning and early afternoon, a top of 18. For Adelaide's best news, sport and weather, watch 7 News at 6.
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2: 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I lose my dad in here for hours.
3: If Dad goes missing, usually the answer is Bunnings. It's a classic Dad move.
4: This is Dad's place. Kids can come in here into the store and they know that something that they'll find, Dad will love.
3: Since I was a kid, we've come to Bunnings with Dad and we'd be looking at all the things that he wanted to do next.
2: So to find a Father's Day gift should be pretty easy. It doesn't matter what your dad's into, you're going to find something here he loves.

0: Too Far Away. The man's a star.
1: Yep.
0: Star player, star coach, star in the media, and now just relaxing. Just chilling.
2: Mm-hmm.
0: So chatting to him shortly.
2: Solarium?
0: But, well, you can ask him about that. I'm sure you will. That'll be one of the first questions.
1: Get it right. Oh. Don't call it a sauna.
0: It won't be a sauna. It's a solarium.
2: That's right. I'll get them mixed up.
0: Yeah. You even thought he had one in the car.
2: Yeah, well, I did think that, yes. Herb's
0: all right,
2: in.
0: Herb's in because time for this.
3: On Triple M's Rush Hour.
0: Feedback's a gift.
3: It's social media feedback.
4: Be more constructive with your feedback, please.
3: With
2: our girl, Herbie, is answering the phones, Kim. This is the Herbmeister.
0: Oh. Come on, Herbaceous.
3: Oh. Nat Herbstreich.
0: Famously called you Monty once.
5: Mm-hmm. Yes. Yeah. Thought that was my name.
0: Yeah.
2: It was, Mont. How are you?
5: Yeah, I'm good.
2: That's all right.
5: How are you going?
2: What have you done? Your hair.
5: Got a head? Yeah. Went to the hairdresser this morning.
2: Well done. Looks good.
5: Thanks.
1: Well done.
0: Well done.
2: Yep. Cool. What's going on?
5: There's some feedback
2: something going on.
0: Right.
5: No, I went to the hairdresser. But thanks, Bill, for noticing.
1: Right. Yeah. Had an upglow.
5: Yeah.
2: Mm. Upglow.
5: It's the month, isn't it?
2: Is someone important out there or just for yourself?
5: No, for myself. Thanks.
0: Look at Fat.
1: he's happy he
0: noticed.
1: All
0: wrong.
1: Yeah, it is.
2: Yeah. She's having ice cream, Jim. That means one thing.
0: Oh, God.
2: When she has ice cream.
1: Yochi.
2: Yochi, yes.
0: Stop him from talking. Start talking yourself.
5: So you've had a big week, Bill. I'm in here because we had Pat Voss join the show.
0: Yes, we did.
5: And you had to ask him about Murphy Reed's injury.
2: Yes, I did.
0: Hey, I'm worried about Murphy Reed's doodle. Like, what's going on there?
6: Yeah, well, he actually showed me. It wasn't his doodle. It was his ball sack. And,
2: thank you,
6: Patrick. It was the biggest ball sack I've ever seen.
0: Oh, really?
6: Yeah.
0: So it just blew up.
6: Mate, it was enormous.
5: It's had over 200,000 views, that one.
2: Has it?
5: Yeah.
2: What, his ball sack?
5: The clip,
0: oh!
5: Bill. The clip.
0: Oh, boss, you're talking to us, Bill.
5: So we've got Tom said, I'm concerned about future father-son picks.
2: Mm.
5: And then Jim has said, I come to Rush Hour for all my medical advice.
2: Oh.
5: Which is good.
2: Yes.
1: Did you say that, Jim?
0: No.
1: Jim.
5: Another Jim.
0: Another Jim.
2: I thought it was you, Jim.
5: No. Jim would say something different, let's be honest.
0: Feedback, this is. Yes.
5: But then we get to the month that is your month.
2: September, Fat.
5: And we start with your glow up when you came in with the face mask on Monday.
2: Yes.
5: We've got condom brownless.
0: Yep. It did look. His head looked like a condom.
5: Like a bowling ball in a plastic bag.
2: Mm-hmm.
5: The elephant man just learned to say no, Bill. And looks
2: you
5: like,
2: made me do this, by the way.
5: You asked for it. Looks like a condom blew up in his face.
0: Yep, true.
5: And how is it that Bill actually looks better with that mask on?
2: Good point.
0: Good point.
5: But yesterday.
2: Yeah. What happened yesterday?
5: Well, it was September 1st.
2: Yes.
5: So Bins Brownless came out and you decided that it'd be a great idea to start the show in a bin.
0: With a bin bag over the top of your head.
2: Don't say I decided.
5: You came in screaming to us, I want to be in a bin.
2: Oh, yeah. Of course I did.
0: Went and found a purple wheelie bin.
2: Downstairs.
0: And then put a bag over your head.
5: Mm-hmm. And started the show and made... Getting out of the bin was the hardest part.
2: Well, I had no plan to get out. It was only to get in and get in here and then nothing.
5: If you haven't seen our socials,
1: entered the studio.
0: Look, he's about to fall into a bin.
1: Really bin.
0: Oh, he's literally.
1: There's a ladder.
0: Look out. He's going to fall.
2: What level are we on here?
0: Yeah.
1: Two.
0: The bottom floor.
2: I think I landed in the car park.
5: Well, Sam agrees. The immensity of this thud needs to be seen to be believed. Vinny said he's added stuntmen to his craft.
2: Exactly.
0: Stuntmen, Superman.
5: Mark has said others in the building would have thought there was an earthquake.
0: Yes.
2: Yeah.
5: He has asked if your thumb's okay, though.
2: No, it's come good today.
0: Has it?
5: Oh,
0: when it's caught under 140 kilos.
2: A concussion.
0: Doesn't help.
5: For a man that's been on radio for a long time, he does a lot of visual craft.
0: Yes,
2: that's true.
5: I almost ran off the Eastlink today from laughing so much. Dean said, that's some bloody strong plastic to hold that weight. View underscore complete September mayor.
2: Oh, mayor.
5: He's made you the mayor.
2: Oh, I thought it was like nightmare.
1: That's where I was going.
2: That's where I went.
5: Andy Mathers, hardest working bin in all of Melbourne.
0: Yep.
5: It was.
2: Andy Mathers, is it?
5: Yeah.
2: I know him. Good on you, mate.
1: Like you know the guy who lives in Scotty James' building?
2: Yeah. Yeah, I said that. Lorcs has been texting me, driving me mad since then.
0: Fullback from Fitzroy back in the
2: Harvey American.
0: Harvey American.
5: Jordana said, "Bintastic craft."
2: Oh, well done, George.
5: Benny, the Richter scale in Melbourne just broke a new record.
0: Yep.
5: September bins is the greatest piece of chaos you'll ever see for 30 days straight. And then we have left my bins out all day for you.
2: Great.
5: Best month of the year, Fat. Thank you.
2: A lot of bins are out, Jim. They stay out. I don't know why.
7: I put mine out last night,
2: good
7: actually.
2: On you. Did you think of me?
7: No.
0: But they're out. They just don't stay out any longer than any other month.
2: Why am I seeing a lot more bins on the streets? I don't know.
5: I haven't seen a bin.
2: Haven't you?
5: No.
2: You ever put a bin out?
5: Yes.
2: Oh, righto.
5: What's that all about?
0: Well done, Herb. Right, nice bout of feedback.
2: Yes, bout. Well done.
5: We're quite positive for you.
2: Oh, that's good. Are you, what's on tonight? Yochi?
5: No. Going out with the girls.
2: Something going on there, Rabbit.
0: Have a look at him.
2: Something going on, Rabbit. Yes.
0: Creepy uncle of the dinner table.
7: Very. I just need to hear that audio of Bill falling down.
0: He genuinely entered the studio. He's about to fall into a bin.
7: Really?
0: He's literally.
2: There's a ladder.
0: Look out. He's going to fall. Look, oh. What the hell? Serious.
2: Poor Fat.
1: Well done, Herb.
5: See ya.

0: Brayshaw and Billy Brownless. The great Terry Wallace will be joining us in about 15 minutes' time. But some footy news is, JB, ahead of the finals. That massive game, the Swans versus the Lions on Saturday.
1: So while I'm reading as from the West in Perth, Benny Sutton says, Victoria Police have issued a major update into their investigation into the alleged sexual assault scandal involving Sydney as in these Swans players, revealing their focus has narrowed to four players.
2: Four.
1: So that's in the West.
2: Yep.
1: I also see fat that Melbourne have made five changes to their AFL list. Jack Henderson, Aidan Johnson, Andy Moniz, Wakefield, Riley Onley and Kalani White have been told they will not be offered contracts for the 2027 AFL season.
2: Son of Jeff White, the ruckman there.
1: Yes.
2: Yes. Also, well, Dean Cox was on AFL 360 last night, Jim, on Fox Footy. And he said things are changing by the hour and by the day up there in Sydney. He says he talks to the five players while they're away from the club. He talks to them daily. But he said things are changing by the hour and by the day, which I didn't really understand. And he said there's no time frame of when they will return.
1: Okay.
2: So he looked very somber, Coxie, at the weight of the world on his shoulders.
1: We had Maxie Gawn in here earlier this week saying he thinks Sydney are going to win that game.
2: He did.
1: That would be a hell of an effort. Well, given everything that's happened, that would be an unbelievable result.
0: We can hear that game in every single game across the first week of the finals right here on Triple M and, of course, the listener app. Terry Wallace, not too far away.
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2: Yes.
1: You didn't.
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0: Straight after us, it is the Midweek Rub with Joey, Daisy and Damo. You can watch it right now on YouTube or stream it right now on Listener. And they do touch on Daisy's front page of the Herald Sun today. So that's coming up after us. But Terry Wallace is joining us in studio, the AFL Hall of Famer himself.

0: James Brayshaw and Billy Brownless. This is Triple M's Rush Hour. Right now we're joined by Australian Football Hall of Fame member. It is the great Terry Wallace.
1: Our next guest won three premierships as a player.
2: The ball goes over there to Wallace for me. The half ball, this looks dangerous. A long shot at goal up there to Bernard Wallace. He's got
1: and unlike some former footy stars, has maintained peak physical fitness even till today.
3: I still like to do my exercise regime, do an hour gym in the morning, an hour gym in the afternoon, and walk for about a couple of hours a day.
4: Why would you do that?
3: Enjoy it.
1: Please welcome Terry Wallace.
5: Oh, here he is.
6: Wow.
5: Yes.
6: Good to see you. Been too long.
7: Hello, boys. Well, I don't do any of this anymore. I just sort of out in my little cubby out in Kangaroo Ground.
5: Mate.
7: Which is out sort of Warrandyte, Eltham, Diamond Creek way.
4: Kangaroos out there?
7: Plenty of.
4: Thought so.
5: Hey, no, but you used to be a great player, coach, and then in the media.
4: Of course.
5: Then you just stopped, Tez.
7: Completely.
5: Yeah.
7: Yeah, virtually went cold turkey.
5: You did.
7: I was happy to do so. I did 43 years. So 14 playing, 16 coaching, 13 media.
4: Wow.
7: And I just got to the stage where I went, it's time for others.
4: Yeah.
7: You can keep going, Billy. You're all right.
4: But no, I'm nearly done. Don't worry about that.
5: No, he is.
7: really enjoying retirement.
5: Because I barracked for the Hawks back in the day.
4: Oh, yes, you did.
5: With this man. And Peter Knights, I loved him because I had the blonde hair. And
4: that's the only sort of
5: similarity. I used to take hangers as a kid. Chris Mew and Rod Lester Smith. These are some good names. Ken Judge, David O'Halloran. These,
4: you're telling Terry who he
5: was. Well, he'd be going, I love all these folks. But gee, you had a good side back then. It was the Hawthorn side. It was unbelievable.
7: Well, without going on waxing for too long, but so we played in the 82 prelim.
4: Yeah.
7: Missed out in the grand final. Then won it in 83, rose up 84. So grand final 84, grand final 85, won at 86, grand final 87, won at 88, won at 89.

0: let Collingwood have a go in 90, and then they won it again in 91. So I wasn't there for all that period of time, but certainly it was a great time for the footy club.
1: And you played, and not many people can say this, with Lee Matthews. Arguably the greatest ever.
0: Yeah, very hard to try to win best and fairest when Lethal was around, because he was winning everything. So, look, he was a superstar of the game. Personally, he's the best that I've ever seen.
1: And what made him
0: been involved? Just ruthless, completely ruthless. He was a brilliant player, very, very light on his feet, which I think people would not know so much about him. So his ability and his agility was enormous for how powerful he was, but he was just a ruthless competitor, and every time there was a big game, he was at the forefront.
1: And he went forward late, not a big man.
2: What did he kick? 900.
0: Yeah, well, so and I think people forget a little bit. So in 1977, which is the year prior to me arriving at the footy club, he was an on-baller. So it was prior to him going and playing as a midfielder, he was playing at that stage before he went and played forward. And he kicked 93 goals. 93 goals as a midfielder. Yep. There was one game against Essendon that he kicked. It was Monday, I think, Queen's Birthday Monday, or one of those. And had a look at the record books at one stage. I was doing some work with him or chatting with him, and he sort of said he had a pretty good game. Yeah. Sort of looked it up, and he kicked 14.
2: 14?
0: Yeah, and
1: but he had 40 or something.
0: And had 41 touches. You just sit there and go, this is ridiculous.
3: And would have belted a couple.
1: He probably would have. Well, I remember speaking to the chief, the great Jason Dunstall, about when he first got to Hawthorn. And he said, I was playing in the forward half with Lethal. And he said every ball went through him, and none of the rest of us got a look in because he won 9 out of 10.
0: Well, I can tell you that for a fact, because me and Jace were really close in those days. We were in each other's wedding parties, so we had a really good relationship. And he used to come around our place after every game. You have a couple of beers before you go out and get settled in, and he used to just complain left, right, and centre. So nothing much has changed.
2: No, nothing exactly.
0: But he used to, like, I'm leading, I'm doing all this great work, and they just won't kick it to me. And because we were so used to for 10, 12, 14 years, just going, everything went through Lee, because he never let you down.
3: 915 goals.
1: Fat.
3: And he won 8 best and fairest.
1: That's it.
3: Lethal.
1: Half of his career, as Terry said, an on baller.
3: I know.
1: He wasn't even in the forward half. No, it was ridiculous. So then I don't remember you playing for Richmond. I remember you playing for Footscray.
0: I don't remember me playing for Richmond.
1: So bloody hell. Was it one season?
0: It was one season. The rules back then were crazy. Hawthorn had had me by contract, and there was a clause. No one had legal people looking after him. No one had managers back in those days. And they had an option clause on my contract. So I thought I was out of contract and wanted to move on, and all of a sudden I was stuck by the option. So we had to basically they said, we'll release you, but under our circumstances. So I wasn't allowed to train with any football club for the entire summer. All I was allowed to do was just go out and run, and I didn't arrive at Richmond until round 3 after Hawthorn had played Richmond in round 2.
1: Wow.
0: They wouldn't release me. So here I am, I'm rocking up in round 3 to play my first game for the year without having had a practice game, without having trained.
3: Did you know the players?
0: Half of them.
1: What year are we talking?
0: Flea and the Ghost and Disco and a few of those.
1: Mid-80? When are you doing this?
0: So I was vice-captain of the premiership. This is weird too, but so vice-captain of the premiership side in 86 was my last game for Hawthorn.
3: Away.
0: Me and the coach weren't getting on so well. And
1: Alan Joyce, who was
0: Jeansy.
1: Yabby.
0: But Yabby, he wasn't going anywhere. He just coached another premiership.
1: Yeah,
0: so it was time for me to move on. Look, a lot of it was my doing. A bit of it I thought was his doing. But that's all sort of water under the bridge these days.
3: And then went to Western Bulldogs and won 2 best and fairest there. So he's still going all right, player.
0: Yeah, well, I suppose a year earlier I was, but if you don't do pre-season, unless you're that absolute natural, brilliant type of player. Mm. If you're a worker, you've got to put the work in. And I just didn't get the chance at Richmond. And Richmond were broke. The following year was the Save the Skins for them. They had signed me on a contract that they couldn't afford. At the time, Alan Bond had turned up. And so that was part of the contract deal. Might have got a nice little trip over to Perth on Bondi's boat and a bit of that with the America's Cup going on. But
1: nice.
0: They just couldn't afford the contract. And so it was really best for both, shake hands and move on. And I'm so glad I did because the Bulldogs experience was fantastic.
3: Under Mick Malthouse, or your captain was Rick Kennedy. Wasn't he mad? He was
0: crazy.
3: Man,
1: he just kept belting.
3: He did. He used to belt me. Oh, I was scared of him.
0: Well, if it's one thing for you, you really weren't the only one. So don't think it was anything about you.
3: That's the nicest bloke off the field you'll ever
0: meet. Yeah, absolutely. He was great for me. Yeah. One as a skipper, but then he ended up really sort of being one of the people behind the scenes when I got the opportunity to coach, and was absolutely fabulous for me.
1: All right, little break with a great man, because there's an ad I want to run by.
3: Oh, yes, please.
1: And also fashionista, our man.
3: Oh, yeah.
1: Get to the bottom of that.
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8: Father's Day is this Sunday. Book lunch or dinner now at Faster Pasta with great food and even better value. Make it Dad's special day at Faster Pasta. Triple M traffic starts with Adelaide's biggest delays. Slow inbound for a crash, Clearview Hampstead Road near Gordon Avenue. A separate one, Elizabeth Park, Yorktown Road near the Midway Road roundabout. Breakdown Fullerton on Glen Osmond Road and a Halloran Hill on the Southern Expressway near Seacombe Road. A lot can happen to the people you care about in a year, a month, a week. So ask, are you okay any day? Because a conversation could change a life. That's the latest traffic on Adelaide's 104.7 Triple M.
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14: Rosanna Mangiarelli here on 7 News. The warning to Adelaide pub goers as drink spiking cases surge. Ray Gunn tells her side to that disastrous breakdance, and Matthew Nix responds to claims he's coaching for his future as Clarko sacked by the Roots.
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5: Triple M's Rush Hour always backs Australia.
1: We are openly biased. 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
4: Yeah.
1: We are just going to barrack for the Australians. 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
4: Jab and Bill, this is Triple M's Rush Hour, the great Plough. Terry Wallace has stuck around, JB.
1: Right, so before your time in so many ways, Plough, exactly. Including the headband. Now, we got a photo here. When you were playing for Footscray.
4: Look at that.
1: You got the Pat Cash checkered headband.
0: Yeah, we might have painted that up ourselves. Ted Winton always sort of said to me at the time, the great EJ,
4: yes.
0: Yeah, I wore that, I think it was nearly my last season, and he sort of said, the headband, he sort of said, if you had have worn that when you were at Hawthorn through all the grand finals and everything like that, you would have made a fortune out of that, but you didn't, so get the bloody thing off your head.
4: EJ.
1: Well, and then you went to Richmond, of course, well, you coached actually lots of different places, but went to Richmond, and the legend of the shirt, the silk shirt.
4: Tight.
1: All these years later, Plough, can you say yes or no to the fact that it was tailor-made for you?
0: It was tailor-made for
4: me. There we go.
0: Yeah. Well, so everyone was wearing, so it was, went from a time where everyone was wearing almost the suit and tie to game, to then being the polos. And I sort of went, this is almost boring as hell. And I'd sort of just spent the last 2 years in the media, you know, watching what everyone was doing, sort of seeing where all the styles were going. And I said, I want to do something a bit different, something with a bit of pizzazz. So we went and got a proper tailored shirt, and then obviously got the right appropriate sort of things put on to the shirt for sponsorship wise to keep the club happy, and we're all
1: happy days,
0: all happy going out.
3: Now, also while we're doing this, yes or no? When you're in the media, I remember you talking about this. Did you watch every game of football over the weekend?
0: Every game. Yep. So sometimes it would take me until sort of almost. So I didn't have a gig on a Monday until about 3 o'clock in the media.
3: Yeah.
0: So it may be that I had a game and a half to watch on a Monday morning to sort of be able to cover off what I hadn't been able to cover off on the weekend, considering how we've all known about, like, you know, when you've got to travel, there's another game going on while you're travelling, so you can't necessarily get to sort of see them all live. Yeah. But by the time I went to air, I'd watched every one of the 9 games.
1: Good effort.
3: Bloody good effort. Back then, Jim, that's fair dinkum, that. Yes or no, did you, or how many did you own solariums? And did you have one in your car?
1: How many did you own solariums?
4: Yes. And did you have one in your car?
0: Did I have one in my car?
3: Someone said that one day.
0: I've never heard of a solarium in a car. Yeah, is that just what, a roof that opens up?
3: How many did you have?
0: One solarium I owned.
3: And used to use it a lot, Terrence?
0: The bride who might be out the back here, I might have bought it for her for one of her birthdays back in the day.
3: Yes.
0: I don't think she got in it too often.
3: Because you were in it.
0: I spent most of the time in it.
3: Oh, good boy.
0: Now, well, that would be a healthy thing back then.
3: No, well, that was back then.
0: Yeah. Got that
1: ad we heard running around, hit it, rabbits.
2: Yeah. Will you join us in suing the footy? My clients are planning on taking the league to the Supreme Court over their new wildcard final system. With five ninth-place finishes...
6: It's actually six.
2: Six ninth-place finishes since 1994, we're seeking damages for potential fairytale premierships that these people believe were, quote, pretty much guaranteed. That is why we are looking for players, staff and fans that were active during this period that would like to join a group litigation that have similar claims against the defendant. If you or someone you love has been affected by these recent changes to the league rules, please email wildcardclassactionlawsuit@hotmail.com.
3: Points bet. That was good.
1: Of course, Richmond, our own, and Matty Richardson, I say our own Channel 7's own, I think he missed out on six, he reckons?
0: Yeah, there was six. Yeah, there were six from 1998 onwards, so Richo would have been in all those. I had the opportunity, though, would have been involved with two. I might still have had a job all these days later. But, yeah, so, for example, look, how it came up was I did an article with Glenn McFarlane in the paper, and it was just about how I really like the wild card idea. I know it's not for everyone, and everyone's got a different opinion on it, but I like it because I think it really adds to the back half of the year. And as a former coach, I just think it gives our coaches a better chance of being seen in a good light than what we were once upon a time. So if you now finish, I mean, finishing ninth and tenth now is like a gift, where once upon a time it was like the worst spot you could finish on the ladder. Yeah. And Richmond, for example, with the laughing stock, you know, it was ninthmond and all this sort of stuff was coming out. But so my 2008 year of coaching, which was my second last, I was going to go into the last year of my contract with obviously only a year to play out, which is always fraught with danger and tough for clubs as well. That second last year, we won 8 out of our last 11 games. We beat Hawthorn, who won the flag. That was the last game they lost about 4 weeks before the finals. We won our last game against Melbourne by 80 points. We finished ninth. If there's a wild card, we roll in the next week. We play Collingwood.
3: Momentum.
0: Collingwood, who had 90, we would have got 95,000 people in Richmond versus Collingwood at the MCG. Oh. Well, I reckon there's every right that Craig Kelly, who was my manager back in those days, would have marched into Richmond the following week and sort of said, well, surely that has a right for an extra year or two onto the contract. We just got you 95,000 people at the MCG. So, so it does change history that way. So that's when PointsBet came to me and sort of said, do you want to have a bit of fun with this? Good. Obviously, you take the mickey out of yourself a bit with the knights.
3: Some
0: and
3: good
0: that
3: acting.
0: Sort of stuff, but,
3: how many takes was that? Six.
0: Yeah, 630. So I just sort of said to PointsBet, I sort of said, you bet we have a bit of fun with it. Yeah,
3: and the past players jumped on board.
0: Past players were great. So we had Ben Cousins, Trent Cotchin, Nick Daffy, Andrew Raines, Kane Pettifer, all jumping on, sort of saying, yeah, we'll be a part of this class action and realigning it. So, it was a bit of fun.
3: Well done.
0: As I said, I go in hiding these days, but every now and then you can come out and have a bit of fun.
3: You're allowed to have fun.
1: You don't need to be in hiding, player. Yeah. You're a bloody legend. What you've done across playing, coaching, media is extraordinary, and I hope you're having a great time relaxing. You've earned it.
0: Thanks, boys, and we all look forward to the September action.
3: Who's going to win it? One word.
0: Brisbane.
22: Thanks, player.
4: The great Terry Wallace on the Rush Hour, Triple M.

0: James Brashaw.
1: Oh, he looked good, didn't he?
0: Billy Brown, this
2: is a thrill, all right.
0: Yeah, this is Triple M's Rush Hour. Don't forget, straight after us, it is a midweek rub with Joey, Daisy and Damo. And Daisy does talk about the...
3: Right, okay.
0: Tax.
3: The elephant in the room.
4: Mm. Ooh. Hey, Ryan Pappenhausen tomorrow.
5: Pappenhausen now.
0: Mm-hmm.
4: And the big Duke of Earl.
0: Oh.
4: Earl Spalding. All the way from the West.
5: Yes.
4: Played in the 95 Granny.
5: Centre forward.
4: Which is, of course, the last time...
6: Brownless, he hasn't had the best of days.
4: Did not have the best
5: four,
4: of days.
5: Four, I think you course, found out yesterday, Jim.
4: Didn't kick four. And, of course, two of them were in the last minute, the three you kicked. And, of course, now in the West. But we've got this big game coming up.
5: We have.
4: Where the Blues almost start favourites.
5: Friday night footy. I don't think they are, but the Cats are favourites at the minute.
4: Right.
5: But with the crowd and the momentum,
4: yes.
5: Jim, anything can happen.
4: All right, so that's the big Duke. He's on tomorrow. Idiot file as well.
5: Mm-hmm.
4: So nice helping from Thursday.
5: Nice, nice,
4: so
5: nice.
4: So now...
5: Nice. Yes, Jim, time for this.
7: End the day with a laugh.
8: I have a joke.
9: This is Billy's joke.
4: Yes.
5: Drink out of me caffeine. Oh, wow. They're sponsoring the joke. Sponsoring
4: the joke.
5: Sponsoring the joke.
4: Apparently.
5: That's a nice
4: God.
5: Trip.
4: What the hell?
5: Caffeinated sparkling clear water.
0: Sipped by Caffey Bill.
5: Oh, yes. Well done.
4: All right.
5: Just as I was heading to bed the other night, the missus asked me, did I put the wheelie bin out, Jim?
4: Oh, no,
5: another bin joke.
4: Another bin joke.
5: Did you put the wheelie bin out? Mm. I said, no, I'll do it in the morning. She said, what about the cat? I said... Oh, well, I can ask him, but I don't think you'd be able to push it out.
4: Come on. That's just a woeful story. Just a boring story.
5: Do you want another one?
4: Yeah, go on.
5: Please.
4: Yes, we do.
5: Went and saw my doctor, Jim.
4: Right.
5: I said, I think I got tennis elbow. She said, how many days have you had that? I said, 15, love.
4: So now you get, the Rabs.
5: There's two good ones.
4: You're left with no
5: two
4: choice.
5: Two good ones.
4: No choice.
5: No. Two good ones there.
4: No, they were
5: one
4: real.
5: One and a half. I'll go one and a half.
4: No, real poor ones.
5: No, not bad.
4: No, they were
5: not
4: horrible.
5: Bad for a Wednesday.
4: No, they were.
5: Wednesday.
0: No one liked it out there. Not even.
4: Not even. No, Will couldn't have them.
5: Will doesn't listen anymore.
4: Maddie's disgusted in the booth. Herbaceous can't believe what she's just heard.
5: No.
4: Even Beers, who's as dumb as a post.
5: No, he's not. He's not dumb.
4: Even he couldn't
5: good
4: get a chortle
5: now and then. Cheers.
4: Well, what's this crap anyway?
5: Caffey. Get into it.
0: Well, one of Bill's mates company.
4: Oh, is that what it is? So you're just doing a freebie.
5: Old Huey from Perth.
4: Oh.
5: Sparkling clear water, no sugar. Full strength.
4: Oh, my God, they're sponsoring.
0: Full strength soda water.
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13: 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Couple of crashes for the moment. Colonel Light Gardens on Springbank Road near Kent Road, Clearview Hampstead Road near Gordon Avenue, and Elizabeth Park on Yorktown Road near the Midway Road roundabout. 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Big cars, small cars, hybrids, EVs. 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Oh, what a feeling, Toyota. That's the latest traffic on Adelaide's 104.7 Triple M.
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29: Hello again, Rosanna Mangiarelli here. The Reserve Bank's under increasing pressure to lift the cash rate after the Australian economy grew a little more than economists hoped in the last quarter. Five Australians have now been found alive in flood-devastated Nepal, several of them outside the disaster zone. The death toll from the disaster has now surpassed 1,000 people. There are new details on what led to Telstra's nationwide meltdown. Staff shortages are being blamed, with two key engineers on forced annual leave when a software upgrade went wrong. The world's most controversial breakdancer, Raygun, has shared her side of the story in a new documentary that's just hit Netflix. It details her rise to prominence and how she managed to make it into the Olympics. North Melbourne's on the hunt for a new coach after Alistair Clarkson was sacked. He was under pressure after just 9 wins this season. And Port Adelaide star Jason Horne-Francis has edged out Zach Butters to claim his first Best and Fairest medal.
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28: 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Sport.
29: Ice coach Matthew Nix has fronted the media ahead of Adelaide's main session at Adelaide Oval, with reports suggesting he's coaching for his job in Saturday night's elimination final against the Dogs. Power footy boss Ben Rutten confirms the club's interest in injury-riddled Crows forward Luke Pedler in what would be a rare cross-town switch. Aussie Tristan Skulcate won his opening match at the US Open in a four-set thriller, and it's official. Former England Test skipper Ben Stokes has joined the Adelaide Strikers.
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3: Casey Treloar here. Skies should remain dry over the city tonight, down to 11 degrees. A very high chance of showers tomorrow, most likely in the morning and early afternoon, a top of 18. For Adelaide's best news, sport and weather, watch 7 News at 6.
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6: Today's episode of the Midweek Rub was recorded at 10 a.m. before the news of Alistair Clarkson's sacking had broken. But here is Sonia Hood, president of the Roos, speaking earlier today.
7: Now, having consulted widely across the club, it's become clear that Alistair no longer has the belief from enough people at the club that he is the right coach to take this group forward. Once we knew that, it felt disrespectful to him to have him coach into 2027, knowing that we would not extend him at the end of that.
6: That is North Melbourne President Sonia Hood speaking about the sacking of Alistair Clarkson. Right now, though, it's time for today's episode of Triple M Footy's Midweek Rub with Joey, Daisy and Damo.
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11: Have you got your headphones on backwards or something?
28: Smooth Tennessee whiskey. Jack Daniel's is a whiskey like no other. Best served however you like it, wherever you like it, whenever you like it. There's only one Jack. Drink responsibly. Triple M rocks footy.
6: A morning after their season was given the hip and shoulder, Collingwood found out they're losing the game's record holder. Pendles is heading north to add some poise and class. Not for a tan, though, but for some nice cash and a three-part super pass. Blues fans' excitement is dialed to the max. Nixie is apparently facing the axe, and Daisy hasn't paid his tax.
15: Oh,
6: to look towards the first round of what will be a massive final series. This is Triple M Footy's Midweek Rub with three-time St Kilda Grand finalist Joey Montagna.
15: What a big week it's been.
6: it's been huge.
15: Good footy. Good footy.
6: Again, AFL Media Hall of Famer Damien Barrett.
12: As soon as I heard the word axe, I thought you can't go there, but sure enough you did. Yeah.
6: Well, hey, well, we have to go there. This man, Collingwood Premiership hero, he's now fully on the Blues for the final series, wearing his State of Origin Big V T-shirt, Daisy Thomas.
13: Hello, Robert. Yes, well done there. Yeah, I thought you might have just let me off, but that's...
15: How are you, buddy?
13: I just acquired 18 hours in the life of D. Thomas.
12: What have you done now? I was out last night, and I pick up the paper today in the front page, and well, I haven't got full context yet.
13: Always good when you wander off the golf course and receive a call from a number you don't know that's informing you about something that you're not aware of and they've got full documentation of in relation to a tax matter that's now apparently in the court. So until... I received the full documentation. I've left it in the hands of my more than capable accountant to deal with the ATO, and I would imagine we'd have this sorted pretty quickly and we can all move on. So I was just as surprised as you, Damien, to wake up to see it was on the front page of the paper, considering some of the stuff it may have pushed off, including what might have just been above it. But here we are. We move on, and, yeah, oh, boy,
15: you got to open your mail, mate. Well, you got to open your mail.
13: Well,
12: is that your advice after all that?
13: Yeah.
12: Open your mail.
15: Check the mic up.
12: Thanks, all the life
15: thanks,
12: advice
15: Joey.
12: You've given it. Open your mail.
15: Open the mail. Well,
13: I need to get down to Blegarrymore to check the mail, but also I think there's something that has to happen with going through a potential accountant and sending them some mail too before...
12: So a private financial situation is front page news.
13: I do not have the document that was sent to me by the journo who already had the document, which is somewhat incredible. But here we are, so we move on. The talk of today, and yeah, and by tomorrow, hopefully, we'll be talking about football.
1: And you still did shout the coffees, which was very nice. And
13: you were out last night, which is interesting because you took the Sunday footy show on tour. The road.
12: Well, Lordo organised it for us.
13: Yeah.
1: Downtown Preston. Yeah.
13: Can we just make sure this was firstly through the books?
12: Absolutely.
13: Yeah. Good. Okay. Now we can move on. How was the night?
12: It was a good night, actually. Yeah. The people of the Preston Olympic Hotel, I think they enjoyed it. Not for my contributions, but maybe the three people around me.
13: Right. So, who was doing their best? Was Nate there?
12: Nate was there.
13: Okay.
12: Yeah, Nathan get awkward, but he was good last night.
13: Was he?
12: Yeah, he was good.
13: Provided
12: yeah.
13: a bit.
12: Yep, he was good. TJ was there and Lordo was there.
13: So what's sort of the format when you take it on the road?
12: Just take it. We don't often do it. We've done
1: do
12: a
1: get
12: few
1: loose?
12: Of them.
1: Do you get a bit sort of...
12: You probably say more, as you know, guys, in those situations than you would into it. Yeah, but there was nothing untoward. It was just maybe a bit of background or a few issues that have happened over the years. And it's fair to say the kiss did get a mention.
13: Yeah, so.
12: Actually, Brownie reenacted the kiss. So
1: Tony Jones's kiss.
12: Tony Jones's kiss.
1: Do you know you were spotted this morning?
12: Thank you for clearing that up.
1: Yeah, running around the tent. Did you run around the town this morning in your Victorian t-shirt?
13: This is the,
1: that's the mail that I've got.
13: This is the State of Origin Big V t-shirt from last year.
1: Ah.
13: Yeah, I didn't realise that I played for the Big V last week and might have got a bit of a wanker strut in.
1: It was a bit of a
2: wanker. Just on that, how's the body pulled up?
1: Yes.
2: Well, I know I saw you Saturday and you were very ginger.
13: I was fine in the probably 12 to 18 hours post. I thought, geez, I've gotten away with it here. And then the next 36 hours were pretty rough. Groins and hips, just all the lateral movement.
12: But your ankles are all right?
13: Ankle was all right, which was good.
12: That was your worry, wasn't it?
13: Yeah, it really was. And after seeing what happened to Fev, that was sort of my greatest fear I was going to be... get some sort of injury that would mean a fair bit of time on the sidelines. But no, I went for a stroll. No, records were broken around the town, 4.5 minute K pace. It's solid moving forwards and, we move on.
1: And I'll tell you what, September is here and the weather's turning on for us. Finals
13: the
1: time.
13: We are getting into the,
1: the meat and potatoes. Get stuck into the footy, Rabsy.
13: Yes, is there footy on?
1: Footy's on.
13: There's
1: footy
13: on. Games of footy.
1: Big footy.
13: Surely not.
2: Yeah, footy media moves pretty fast and the first final is tomorrow night. We'll get all your tips for Fremantle versus Hawthorne later on and Fedicum or Fugazi. But next, Damo, it is time for your news. And Dane Cox spoke last night. We'll touch on that. This is Triple M Footy, Big Week Rub with Joey, Daisy and Damo.

0: the Midweek Rum with Joey, Daisy and Damo. Smooth Tennessee Whiskey. Jack Daniels is a whiskey like no other. Best served however you like it, wherever you like it, whenever you like it. There's only one Jack. Drink responsibly. Triple M rocks footy.
1: Fed Income, all Fugazi still to come. And your finals tips, Damo. It is time for your news. And the finals kick off on Thursday, but then the Swans host the Lions on Saturday afternoon.
2: It's arguably the most intriguing matchup in this game because you've got a team second on the ladder, and for reasons that we've come to know over the past 3.5-4 weeks, are without their best, or three of their best players, that they being Heaney, Warner, Blakey, Jordan and Bice, also as part of the five who were suspended for the rest of the season for the activities in the Pullman Hotel after the second last game of the year. Get to Saturday, as you said, Rabsy. They are hosting Brisbane Lions at the SCG in a qualifying final. Dean Cox was on Fox Footy last night. They've had one game without that quintet of players, but this is the serious one, the qualifying final against Brisbane, and how Dean is dealing with those players as he's preparing for his personal biggest match as Swans coach.
3: One thing, Jared, I'll always do is support my players. You know, I'm staying in dialogue with those five players whilst they're away from the football club. You know, I speak about their welfare, how they're going. If we can support in any way, I think, you know, we need to understand that that's one thing I'll always do. I haven't spoken to them at all about the police investigation. And also, I think we need to understand that there's still an investigation in process that sort of everyone else, we need to get all the facts on that before we make any assumptions. So, it's purely about support, and I'll continue to do that.
2: So, Daze, they've had the one match, that being against North Melbourne in the final round of the 2026 season, where they're able to, in typical Swans fashion, just deal with what they had in front of them and manage to have a good win the week after this all went down. A week off, and now the burden of a qualifying final at home against the Lions. Are they any chance at all?
4: They are some chance, I believe. I still think that their best football can challenge the best. It becomes, from a purely footballing point of view, it becomes so hard to win these matches without your best players. And the players we speak of are the ones that when the game needs to be won or needs to be turned, have the ability to do that. So without that, you need pretty much everything to go perfect from the get-go, and coming up against a quality opposition in the Brisbane Lions, it'll be hard to see that happening. In saying that, football clubs have weird ways of galvanising, and the ability of a coach to bring the group together to try and find a special effort, and whether or not that was the one-off against North Melbourne and now it may be too much, we wait and see, but there's no doubt their football is still at a high enough level, just so hard this time of year when the margins are so small.
2: I'm glad, and again, some people may not want me to say this, but I'm glad there is still the support for those five while this is ongoing. We don't have answers to the questions that everyone's got, and the police are investigating, and they will deal with that aspect of it. But to hear Dean Cox say he's still talking to them, I'm glad to hear that. Is there any way, though, Joey, you can see where these guys are potentially reintegrated back into operations while this, without playing? They're not going to play. They're not going to revisit that decision to ban them from playing for the remainder of the year. But is there a way that you could see in the next couple of weeks that they could be allowed back to train?
5: Yeah, not sure.
2: Because
5: I think my feel is probably no, keep them away. And Daisy talks about, you know, there's a strange way too that clubs can just move on. So it's with those players haven't been around the club. They've had a few weeks now to get their head around it. Now that group that are available to play will just drill into the football aspect. And with Daisy's point, like, they are good enough. It's just unfortunately they're running into Brisbane. If it was any other team, you go, maybe they're more of a chance. And they do have a second week and a second final at the SCG. So there might be enough there. But I think as a group right now with where they're at in the season, I think they just move on without, obviously, clearly the boys that won't play, but probably keep them away altogether just for the, you know, to drill in on the football aspect and let the group that are playing focus on what they need to do.
2: There's a heightened sense of pressure around match selection, isn't there, when it comes to injured players and finals. Whatever you want to say about teams always saying we take in the fit and available players and we won't deviate off that. When it's a final, little things, I think, have just changed. And I ask that, or raise this in the context of Max Holmes with Geelong and the serious ankle injury he has had, and the Hugh McCluggage situation with Brisbane Lions, one of their very, very elite players who has not had a proper crack at it this year because he's broken down 3.5-4 times with soft tissue injuries. Do they play? Does Max Holmes play for Geelong against Carlton? Does Hugh McCluggage play for Brisbane Lions against Sydney?
5: My answer, McCluggage plays, yes. I mean, it's soft tissue. You've recovered from it. He's fit and available. Now, if he does it again, you can't sort of...
2: You'd rather know in the first week.
4: Yeah, well, he'll be meeting all the markers that they set out, which they would know before his calf. Yeah. And if he gets there, it's a box ticks. And
5: he's ready to play.
4: Question the Brisbane Lions about calves like I did last year with Lachlan Neal. You can be made to look pretty silly pretty
5: McCluggage,
4: quickly.
5: Yes. Max Holmes is the interesting one. Whether they just err on the side of looking at the bigger picture for, you know, a few weeks' time and go, let's give him one more week. Let the ankle just settle. Let him feel really confident. Run a bit better because that is his greatest strength and set him for a second week of finals.
2: But can they get past Carlton without him?
5: That's the decision they've got to make in match committee. Do we back ourselves in to be able to win without Max Holmes, which will hold us in better stead for when he comes back? Or are they thinking, no, we just need to worry about this game only and winning this? And if he's, you know, 90% or ready to, good enough to play, we just have to pick him. My gut feel, they might err on the side of caution because they are a team that always think big picture. Chris Scott, even in the home and away season, has always had the end in mind. And I just wonder whether they back themselves in this week and make sure they're getting cherry ripe for the remainder.
4: Are you across Beardgate?
5: No.
4: The fact that he was growing out facial hair and he said this on his weekly spot, I think it's on K-Rock down there in Geelong, and when he'll be right to play, he'll shave it off. Came in this week to do his regular spot, no beard.
5: Clean shaven.
4: Read into that what you will.
5: No, that's good intel.
4: Sleuthing over here.
5: He may be ready to go. Jimmy, big in for the Cats. He does play.
2: Massive.
5: I reckon you just play him off halfback.
4: Well, and because you don't have the luxury of the second week guaranteed, you almost have to...
5: roll the dice.
4: Yeah.
2: Mm. Mm. I'm with you, though, Joey. I feel they'll err on the side of caution. Just my feeling on a Wednesday, anyway, on that one. Collingwood, it's a brutal game, isn't it? That kick from Tim Embry, if it fades left and not right, we're not talking about them right now from what they're doing in 2027. We saw by 8:30 the morning after that loss to the Western Bulldogs that Scott Pendlebury was off to the Gold Coast Suns. We had known prior to that that Steele Sidebottom was out, and then yesterday there was a release, six other players gone from their plans. They're going to pursue really hard, Lachie Neal, and we've known that for some time. Jesse Hogan's possibilities are getting stronger too. They like the look of him, and I also feel they're going to be trying to just handpick a couple of, or at least approach, and have been approaching, players who they rate from draft years who cannot get regular games at other footy clubs. So that's their list strategy, the way I see it, about a month out from the official start, or a month and a half from the official start of the transactioning period.
5: And I think they're doing it the right way. That's the way you have to do it. So they've blooded kids this year. You find out which ones are going to take the club forward. We've already seen a couple. Everyone knows about Swaddling and a few of them. You go still out of the draft and bring in more kids, and at the same time, you bring in some more talent. And Lachie Neal, and if it's a Jesse Hogan, I think is great additions. They haven't been fit and healthy this year. We haven't seen their best team at all. So you get those players fit and healthy in Darcy Moore and Braden Maynard, Perryman. That changes the look of the back line. So I think they're doing it the right way. And who's to say they're not going to be around the top six next year? I mean, if they're fit and healthy, you know the way they play, Daisy, and Craig McRae's a terrific coach, and they always play with spirit and belief and a strong defensive system. I think they're doing it the right way.
1: The club just announced this morning, Damo, that Jeremy Howe and Liam Puncher have just re-signed for one-year deals.
2: There you go.
1: As well.
2: Yeah. Of the three older players, Howe was the one who was identified as going on for sure. Daze, you benefited from playing in your initial foray into AFL for the Collingwood Army and the power that the supporters gave you. Just raising the context of the possibilities around Wharfie time being used on Thursday night. The mystique around it, I think, is actually bigger than what it actually is.
5: 100% it is.
2: And I love that aspect of it. I'm surprised how caught up I am in Wharfie time, but... Yeah, I think it's a fear and a worry and a reticence to hit the go button on it, because if they ever do that and they don't win, it's gone, isn't it?
5: I can see reverse psychology where the scores are level, 5 minutes to go, Hawthorn are waiting for it, and Fremantle just don't play it.
4: They go almost silent.
2: But to
4: your point, there is no doubt that if you play in front of massive crowds who can genuinely spur you on, and it becomes part of everything that the game is. So to be a side that is either under pressure or facing that coming at you, it is so hard for them not to get caught up in it that you start to feel you do some strange things that maybe you normally wouldn't. And amplified by a final with what's on the line, it's clearly an advantage, and one that I'm also really excited about. And please, if it's close, press the bloody button.
5: Yeah. And Daisy would know this as a player. You actually do on the field do get some adrenaline and get that when you hear the crowd roar and all those sorts of things.
2: Some craft from Ramsey.
5: Yeah, it actually does impact the players on field, doesn't it, Dave? Yeah. There is a genuine element to it as a supporter base when you can hear the energy, you hear the Collingwood chant, whatever it is, it does have an impact. So, yeah, good luck to the Fremantle Dockers and the fans this week.
1: It's going to be a massive game tomorrow night. We cannot wait. 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All thanks to Jack Daniels.
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8: 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Got a couple of crashes for the moment, including Colonel Light Garden, Springbank Road near Kent Road, Clearview Hempstead Road, Elizabeth Park Yorktown Road near the Midway Road roundabout, breakdown Fullertonong Glen Osmond Road, and a Halloran Hill on the Southern Expressway near Seacombe Road. The Children Fighting Cancer is one thing. 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That's the latest traffic on Adelaide's 104.7 Triple M.
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9: 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And they did. 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
1: Smooth Tennessee whiskey. 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
0: Triple M rocks footy.
2: Four massive finals. We'll get your predictions next on Triple M Footy's Midweek Rub with Joey, Daisy and Damo. While you're enjoying the footy, proudly choose Jack Daniel's to have while you cheer on your team. Jack Daniel's is a whiskey like no other, Damo. It's not scotch, it's not bourbon, it's Jack.
3: It is, Rabsy. Best served however you like it, wherever you like it, whenever you like it.
4: Yeah, while you're watching the footy, whether you're cracking open an ice cold Jack and Cola or pouring it on the rocks, there's nothing else like it.
5: There's only one Jack. Enjoy Jack responsibly.
0: Now on the Midweek Rub, it's...
2: Joe Montagna, wild card was a success.
4: Yeah, big fair dinkum. Yep, absolutely. I think it proved why it was in, because it seemed like Carlton, who deserved to be having a crack at the traditional finals because of their form, got that opportunity, proved they deserved to be in there. The crowds, the numbers, everything else, the build-up, it was a big tick.
2: In saying that, Daisy, it feels like the finals start now.
5: Fugazi, I think anytime you get 80,000 plus at the MCG times two on good nights as well, it felt spring-like, it felt finals-like. So for that reason, I'll say Fugazi.
2: In the context of their season's demo, Melbourne losing the wild card is worse than Collingwood.
6: I'm going to go fair dinkum with that. Yeah, it just fell away. And there was no real, I think, responsibility from Melbourne's perspective. They lost the last game to the Bulldogs. They'd had Jacob Van Rooyen go out. They then had some massive injuries structurally which affected them. And they didn't do a lot wrong, but this was not how it was meant to end, the way this team had set the season up.
2: Just on the D's then, Joey, Christian Salem would have been a better selection than Jack Viney.
4: Fugazi, I don't think Jack Viney had a huge impact, but I don't think Christian Salem would have either.
2: Okay. Daisy, with no McDonald or Melksham in the future, Jesse Hogan is a good fit to return to the D's to support Jacob Van Rooyen and Harry Petty.
5: Yeah, that's fair dinkum. I think any time you need a forward and you need somebody who's experienced and there is one available, it is fair dinkum that he's, of course, taking the fact that he's been there once before out of the equation.
2: Damo, Freo are stiff that the only person on the injury list is Brennan Cox when they're coming up against Gunston, Lewis and Chol this weekend.
6: Yeah, that's fair dinkum, given it was Cox who actually negated somewhat Gunston after the blistering home and away game form that he had after Ryan wasn't able to handle him. I'm sure they'll be obviously aware of that and the machinations around all of that, but yeah, he specifically shut him down, or at least helped shut him down last time, so fair dinkum.
2: Do you reckon Brennan Cox is underrated outside of WA, Joey?
4: Maybe. Yeah, I'm not sure. Probably. Yeah.
5: He's a good, honest defender.
2: He is a good, honest defender.
5: I think we need to overplay it.
2: Well, speaking of honest defenders, Joey, Ryan Gardner played the perfect team game.
4: I'll do a demo. I'll nitpick it. The perfect team game's probably a bit over the top. He contributed.
2: George.
4: The plan worked. So that was a win for Luke Beveridge. Yeah. Probably, yeah. The perfect part's probably an exaggeration, yeah, but he did. He played his role.
2: Daisy, there was no better time for Artie Jones to have his best game of his career.
5: Ah, fair dinkum. For the Western Bulldogs to advance, but also when you're out of contract now the interest around young
6: winning
5: Arthur goal. Is through the roof. Yeah, good on him. He's playing some great football. And talk about players who look like they finally believe that they belong at the level and can produce it week in, week out. He's certainly one of those now.
2: Damo, Adelaide are the club under the most pressure this weekend.
6: I'm going to go fair dinkum. Yeah. I think the narrative all year has been how they respond to the two losses at home in finals from top spot last year that exists going into this elimination final this week. Yeah, and then it probably is ramped up on them more than the other seven teams.
4: Are you feeling this conversation with the Knicks thing? You think there's some genuine merits in this chat if they don't win?
6: Look, for what it's worth, I don't feel it's as clear-cut as win or lose. But they need to make a statement. They can't lose a game again like they did last year times two. So, yeah, that creates the pressure itself.
5: It's amazing that generally when teams come out and they're forthright in, they have the full support of the board, it feels like that's a bad thing. I feel now for that to be heard would actually be somewhat reassuring, because it has been ducked and weaved and the answers haven't been given. There has been no actual support or... Yeah. strength in any conversation around supporting Matty Nix, which makes it a fascinating watch.
2: Well, just on that chatter on Matthew Nix, Damo, it's only existing because former Crow Simon Goodwin is available.
6: Oh. No, for Ghazi, there's other reasons for it, but that man will loom pretty large should they head down that path.
2: Interesting. Joey, Ben McKay will be at Essendon next year.
4: For Ghazi, I think someone will take a chance on him that need a key defender that think they can get better out of him than what he was giving at Essendon.
5: Saners. Roscoe. Nope.
4: No, I'm not sure. I do think someone will take a risk on him that is desperate for a key defender. Yep.
2: Daisy, Christian Petrarca will be at the Gold Coast Suns next year.
5: Fair dinkum. I'm not 100% confident, but the fact that I would find it fascinating and beyond belief that he would be at a third club within the space of 3 years. So for that reason, I'll say fair dinkum.
6: How will the Pendlebury dynamic go with Petrarca and others?
5: I think good.
6: Okay.
5: The Pendles will, what he can do for that place in terms of on field, off field, also bringing some, like, obviously the IP of Collingwood, but the IP of how Collingwood go about things week to week, obviously less time at the club, more time at the club, those sorts of things become invaluable in a new set of eyes across a place where you've been looking, sometimes you can be too close to the forest to see the trees.
6: Sorry, Rebsy, I might have jumped the gun on a
2: potential.
6: No,
2: that's fine. I'm going to ask you, Damo, that Pendle's going to the Suns is best for all parties.
5: Just insert my clip.
6: Yeah, sorry for butting in there. I'm going to go for Ghazi. I don't have an issue with Scott doing what he wants to do, but I just had my head around Scott staying as a one-club player, which he had said himself regularly, publicly. So don't begrudge him, and he can do whatever he wants, and good on him. But
5: do you have concerns about him and Petrarca? Is that
6: what
5: you
6: do? Yeah.
5: In which sense?
6: Well, I don't know whether they both start in the midfield when they do play.
5: Yeah.
6: I mean, given that... Yeah, anyway, I leave that science of footy to you two in this conversation, but I don't see it being a perfect combo.
4: I won't jump. You ask the next question, then we'll have that chat, the Pendles one.
2: Well, Pendles will play 30 games at the Suns, Joe.
4: Yeah, I think that's for Ghazi. I don't think he's necessarily going there to necessarily help them a lot on field. I think Daisy's spot on. He's going there to help them off field and to be an assistant coach. Yeah. I think the games, from my perspective, will be overblown a bit. I think he'll play maybe a dozen games. I think he can be that fifth player on the bench, play 50% game time, like we saw at Collingwood.
5: As a half forward,
4: different role, maybe a bit of wing, a bit of half back. I think he's just there more. I know he'll probably want to play a lot of footy, but I think if Gold Coast bounce like we expect them to.
6: I do.
5: They're so much better than a 13th place side with their list.
6: So just on that, you've now raised another issue with regards to salary cap, total player payments, and soft cap. So if he's only up there to sort of be a coach, why is he being paid as a player?
4: He'll be on the list for 2 years.
2: All right, well, over-under games for that 2 years.
4: I don't think he'll play 30 games. No, no way.
6: Yep.
5: 25.
6: I agree with that.
2: Mm.
6: Yeah, a part of it.
5: Yep. Half, 50% 2 seasons.
2: Well, changing tack, I don't want to talk more about Scott Pendlebury going to the Suns. Daisy, the Blues won't fear Geelong.
5: That's fair income. Yeah, and why would they? The record speaks for themselves, and I believe at the moment they know that they're good enough. The way that they're playing has got them into this position. They didn't play perfectly or anywhere near it on the weekend. It was still good enough to advance through. You get confidence within that. 6-day break is the external view that we'll take as to why they can't, but I don't think they fear anyone right now, and it's a good place to be as a side going into a final.
2: We'll get all tips for those 4 games coming up next on Triple M Footy's Midweek Grub with Joey, Daisy and Damo. Thanks to Jack. Daly.
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8: 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Triple M Traffic starts with Adelaide's biggest delay, slow in all directions for a crash, Colonel White Garden, Springbank Road near Kent Road, also Northfield Grand Junction Road near the Reserve, and Glenview Hempstead Road near Gordon Avenue. A lot can happen to the people you care about in a year, a month, a week. So ask, are you okay any day? Because a conversation could change a life. That's the latest traffic on Adelaide's 104.7 Triple M.
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0: This is the Midweek Rub with Joey, Daisy and Damo. Smooth Tennessee whiskey. Jack Daniels is a whiskey like no other. 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
2: Week one of finals kicks off tomorrow night. Fremantle versus Hawthorn. Four massive games to preview now, and you will do your big calls on the podcast today. I'm going to start with you, Damo. Fremantle versus Hawthorn, 10 past 8 tomorrow night, Eastern time at Optus Stadium.
3: This is the one I'm most looking forward to, Rabsy. I'm looking forward to the other three as well, but this is the one that I really want to watch. And I like the Dockers. I feel that they manage their players in-game late in the season really well. They rested players, other players from those games in totality. I know they lost two of their past three, our last three games in the home and away season. I get all of that, but I just feel it's a bigger picture plan that they had, and I think they will be absolutely primed. And my big call will be that the sack of Murphy Reid should be fixed, as per Patrick Voss's commentary on Triple M during the week, and for him to be best on ground for the Dockers against the Hawks.
4: Nice. I am seeing it a similar way. My big call is in totality of the four games that there won't be a margin under four goals. I think that the Fremantle,
2: think?
4: That's what I'm going with. Yeah, the Fremantle Dockers, I reckon, are absolutely primed. They, when you've got little to play for the back end of the season, in terms of you've locked the top spot away, you're trying to get through, and every bit of attention goes to this. I think Hawthorn will be up for it, but Fremantle across the field have too much class. So therefore, I think they'll be cherry ripe primed. Cannot wait to get out there. We may not see Wharfie time because it may not be required.
5: I think they're ready, Freo. They've matured. They've grown as a group. They should be confident, and they should be winning.
2: If they make the grand final, will Justin Longmuir get a renegotiated contract, you think, Damon? Because he's currently a staff member, isn't he?
4: Yeah. He's on one by one.
2: Yeah.
3: He's more protected than the general phrase around just being a member of staff. And now that he's got Hutchie as a manager, I'm sure he will be, yes.
2: Daisy, your mob Carlton, they are on fuego at the moment, and they are playing Geelong at the MCG on Friday night.
4: Yeah, talk about a heater. The Blues bandwagon is absolutely full. The MCG will be full again. 6 day break coming in and up against a Geelong side who get a few back, who are prime season professionals. The record points towards Carlton, but logic for me says that the Cats will get this done, and again by a margin that will be outside of four goals.
3: A margin?
4: Yeah. I hope I'm wrong, but it's just the feel is that for Carlton, it's been a big campaign. Last week took it out of them. They didn't play very well. If they play like that again against the Cats, it'll be more than four goals. I think they'll lift, but I still think the Cats will be far too good.
5: Yeah, it's been the story of the year. It's been a great ride. Blues have done an amazing job, but I just have a feel, like Daisy, that the run comes to an end this week. 6 day break against a Geelong team that's fresh. Cats record, finals and their profile against the best this year has been really sound. I think they're ready and primed, the Cats. I think they could do some damage in September. And unfortunately, I think the Blues run stops this weekend.
3: Hmm. I'm tipping the Cats, but I'm nowhere near as confident as either of you two when it comes to the margin. I think it's going to be game on right to the very end of it. And, Joey, you've heard me say it now on this show for however many years we've been doing it. When you're in doubt on tips, just tip Geelong, and that's the reason I'm doing it. I think it's going to be really, really close, though.
2: Sydney versus Brisbane at the SCG on Saturday afternoon. 10 past 3, bit of a weird start time.
5: It is. Can see the Swans being competitive for a period of time, but they just won't be able to go with the Brisbane firepower. So, unfortunately for the Swans, it won't be this week. There'll still be a chance whoever they play the following week, but Brisbane will get the job done, have a home prelim, and be in the box seat for that three-peat.
3: Yeah, I feel the Swans will be a chance in the second week of finals to win unexpectedly, given the unavailability of those key five, but I just don't see them being able to go four quarters. I think Brisbane can even have an off game in this particular match and still easily get the job done.
4: Strong enough for long enough is the concern for Sydney. With what they don't have is, for reasons we've spoken about, so the Lions, I think, once again, to get it done comfortably, as Joey said then, just absolutely box seeding into a home prelim and then a chance at that three-peat. Oh, boy.
2: We've focused on what the Swans don't have. Are we not focusing on what they still do have? I mean, Errol Goulden, Charlie Curnow. Yeah.
5: Brody Grundy.
4: Charlie's going to have to kick Cam Mills.
5: Tom McCartan back there. Yeah, no, they're still enough. Like, Sydney's still lucky you're so deep that they've still got some talent. But as we said, it's Brisbane, though. It's Brisbane that have won 10 of their last 11 in a prime. That's where the challenge becomes real.
2: The final game is on Saturday night, Damo, at Adelaide Oval. The Crows are taking on the Western Bulldogs.
3: If Jordan Dawson is on, and he has been on pretty much all year, I feel that the mental issues that the Crows have clearly carried all year out of last year's final series will be taken care of. But that's a big if, because can the others go with him? Bulldogs a massive chance. I'm going to go for the Crows just simply because I feel the Dawson factor is going to be the overpowering one in the game.
4: Bevo is going to have to produce something special again, and I feel like his last few weeks in particular, probably the last three or four, have been outstanding in what he's been able to do and how he's got his side playing, been able to hit the scoreboard more prolifically, which is impressive because they haven't had a whole lot up there. I just don't see again how Adelaide aren't cherry ripe for this and go into it on their home patch. Yes, some weight of expectation. Surely they've learnt the lessons from last year. They've spoken about embracing pressure. And if you do that, you get a run on. I think it can be see you later as well.
5: Pressure on the Crows. They just have to win this final, and I think they will. My big call, I think Riley Filthorpe, who's had an average year for him. He had the sore back. He hasn't been himself, but coming good at the right time, this is his game. I think he kicks 5-plus goals, best on ground, and leads the Crows to the second week of the finals.
2: We can catch that game.
3: I just want to ask Dave, the Rankin element to this, he wasn't available for last year's final series, hits the finals in ripping personal form.
4: He does, and good luck trying to stop Isaac Rankin. And no doubt, and he has sort of spoken about that, little bit of guilt still associated with what he wasn't able to do last year. And if he can produce it like he has the last month into finals, he could be a big reason they're going to win.
3: Kennedy's a big loss, isn't he, from the context of that matchup itself?
2: We can catch that huge game between the Crows and the Bulldogs, plus the other three finals kicking off tomorrow night. Fremantle versus Hawthorne at Optus Stadium, right here on Triple M and the Listener app. Starting with the Thursday Rub, Jack Everin, Kate McCarthy, Isaac Smith and Jay-Z Clark. 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
9: 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Watch out for a crash in Northfield, Grand Junction Road near the Reserve. Also, through Colonel Light Gardens, a crash in Springbank Road near Kent Road and a prey in Clearview, Hampstead Road near Gordon Avenue. The burst water main through Coralta Park on Anzac Highway near the shopping centre. 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That's the latest traffic on Adelaide's 104.7 Triple M.
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23: Oh, here we go, Australia. Hello to you. Wednesday night, Triple M Nights with Dave Gleeson. You get the 7 o'clock of a weeknight, and you get the front man of the Screaming Jets. He's been doing it since 1989. 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Dave Gleeson, hello to you.
24: G'day, Tomo. G'day, Australia. Yes, it's all happening, Tomo, tonight. Double Allergic was released on this day back in the mid-90s by Powderfinger, and it really set them on the path. The next few albums they did went straight to number one, and they really, really are one of those iconic Australian bands. So we're going to be talking about that album. Tina Turner. Do you know, we're going to talk about the root that the song What's Love Got to Do With It took to get to her door.
23: Yeah.
24: It wasn't actually originally meant for her, so we're going to talk about that as well. Johnny Took from the DMAs is joining us very, very shortly, so it'll be good to talk to him about what's going on with those guys. Let's talk about me.
23: Yeah, please.
24: So, the 13th, I'm playing Long Way to the Top, starring Dave Gleeson.
23: Brilliant.
24: At the Manly Barracks in Sydney.
23: Look out.
24: It's a Sunday. It's an early show for anyone who wants to get along. Six o'clock, think it might start on a Sunday. That's what you want.
23: Like it.
24: That gives you a few good drinking hours before you've got to go to bed and get up for work.
23: Bloody oath.
24: Except if you're a miner. Bad luck to all the miners. The other thing I'm doing is I'm about to kick off with the fabulous Capritos.
23: Yes.
24: Again. 2nd of October, we're kicking that tour off. And this time, because over the years we had Russell Morris, we've had, before me, there was Darryl Braithwaite, Joe Camilleri's been involved. But this iteration is going to have myself, Ray Thistlethwaite, Wendy Matthews, and Mark Williams, who's been singing at the front of Dragon for the last probably 20 years.
23: Yeah, good.
24: He is going to be joining the fabulous Capretto's lineup. So go and check out the website, the socials, and see where we're playing. Please come along. It's a great night of entertainment.
23: Bloody oath it is. A Dragon, get us going with Young Years. It's Triple M Nights with Dave Gleeson, Johnny.

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0: These next fellas are a very unique Australian band. Yes, they dress like a bunch of Esche lads at the train station. No, they won't take your wallet. But what they will take you on is an amazing musical journey. Beautiful harmonies, soaring, reverbed guitars, delicate cadences. You know, all the stuff that Gleeso's got no idea about. Please welcome from DMA's Johnny Took.
1: An absolute treat tonight, ladies and gentlemen. The DMAs are back with another studio album, and friend of the show, Johnny Took, joins me right now. Johnny, 5 albums, mate. Bloody hell.
2: I know. It only feels like yesterday that we released our first EP in, like, 2014, I think it was. First album, 2016.
1: Yeah, congratulations, mate. A lot of bands don't make it to the 5-album mark. But why the self-titling on this one? You know, as all bands, you know, must have a self-titled album. Why this particular one?
2: Yeah, I feel like it's either, like, you self-title your debut, or you kind of keep it up your sleeve for a bit of a statement later in your career or whatnot. And it kind of feels, like, appropriate for the self-titled record on this one, because it's almost like, you know, we always try and do something a little bit different on our records, and we've worked with some producers in the past where we've kind of lent more into like a dance rocky kind of thing, which was nice coming out of our DIY kind of indie roots. But for this record, it kind of feels like our debut album, Hill's End, was the inspiration for the record. Obviously, you're never going to be able to, and we don't want to actually just completely replicate that record, but it was definitely an inspiration. In terms of a lot of the album was produced and recorded in a more DIY sense. We did it at our own studio in Glebe, and kind of harks back to when we were producing our own music, when we, you know, we were recording songs like Feels Like 37 and Delete in my scummy apartment in Newtown with the mattress up against the wall as, you know, soundproofing.
1: Now, what was it like? When did you get your own studio? The old Cold Joy Studios, I think.
2: Yo, you know about that one. Yeah. That's, I think we've been there for a few years now. Yeah, it's a great little space. I think some pretty, iconic musicians have recorded out there. It's a really well-made space. To be honest, I actually don't spend as much time there as, cause I actually live down near Ballarat, but, Mason particularly works a lot out of that studio, but it's a great space for us to have. Yeah,
1: fantastic, mate. Now, you've already given us a taste in the lead up to this release. 5 tracks were released before the whole album. I guess it really is the way to go nowadays, isn't it? Because if you release the album in full, feels like your fans don't get to feel a full experience.
2: Yeah, I kind of feel like with like social media and even like streaming being a massive thing, it's kind of makes sense to kind of milk the album release out to a certain extent, because, you know, individual songs get playlisted and it gives you more excuse to come up with content on your social media. But at the same time, I think you have to be careful, because people do love a body of work. People get excited about a body of work. Still, I tend to disagree when people think that people only listen to singles these days. And it's even really important if someone starts by just listening to your, like, this is DMAs or this is whatever band, you know, but then they're like, oh, I really like those 2 tracks. And then you notice that they happen to both be off the same record.
1: So 2012 you guys got together?
2: Yes, 2012, that's right, yeah.
1: So how's your songwriting changed together over the past 14 years? Do you all have your own dedicated roles?
2: Not really, to be honest. Like, every time we write a song, it's kind of, it's a different beast, basically. Sometimes Mason will bring a song that's like 90% done. Sometimes I'll bring a song that's 90% done. A lot of the time, we'll kind of meet up in the studio and we'll go through demos we have or voice memos. And if there's ones that we particularly like, what we do is we quite often transpose them into, the same keys. So say if one melody that Mason wrote was in E major, then maybe I'll lift my melody up a tone. And then so they're in the same key, and then we turn them into a super song.
1: Well, with that, how many tracks did you have to cull for this recording?
2: Oh, maybe not fully formed songs, but maybe about 100 ideas.
1: Oh, wow. Well, I guess with that technique, you've got the musical content that in the can for a rainy day.
2: Well, you know what's funny? When we started the band, like you said, it was 2012, but Delete wasn't released till 2014. Pretty much spent 2 years just writing, because we'd been in bands before where you could pick up a bit of momentum, but then you couldn't really back it up. back then we wrote about 100 songs, and then all of a sudden, you know, instead of just writing 9 songs and you start playing live, you write 100 songs, and then, you know, those 9 songs are really solid. And then and with the way that Delete kind of went a bit crazy, you know, and then we went into like touring for years after that, we were really lucky that we'd done that work on the front end, because it kind of saved our ass come second record, and it's kept us ahead of the curve, actually.
1: Now let's talk touring, mate. What's the plans for you guys getting this album out in front of the people?
2: Mate, we got our 3 biggest shows, basically, that we've done in Australia. We're going to do the Botanical Gardens in Melbourne, a kind of unique one. I don't think I've ever seen an act there. And then we're going to do the Opera House Forecourt. I think they've sorted out the sound there, so it's pretty loud now as well, whatever they've done there with I remember the residents, but I think were complaining around there a few years back, but I think they've sorted that out, and it's a pretty good vibe. Yeah, and so we're kind of just kind of gearing up to that.
1: How exciting. Then overseas, mate, you guys have done so well in that market, especially in the UK. You must be pumped to get back over there.
2: Oh, it's really special. We're actually going to go over there this week to do some acoustic performances. But, yeah, so we got the Opera House and the Botanical Garden and the Fortitude Valley shows there in late November, early December, and then we'll be back over in the UK to do a big tour over there, which I think is about 15 dates maybe in February. But yeah, they've been the fact that they've taken us under their wing is we're so grateful for. Literally, I have to pinch myself every time we go over there, and our build over there has been really organic, actually. So the fan group is really there's a Facebook group called Diamania, and I think it's got about 1,000 followers, and they're really passionate, and they're always chatting online. So it's really we're really grateful to have that support.
1: Excellent, mate. Well, it's been a pleasure to chat again, Johnny, and congratulations on the new album. It is out now, ladies and gentlemen, so go and snap it up. All the info on touring is on the DMA social platforms. Good on you, Johnny.
2: Appreciate the chat. See you next time.

0: Ice House with Crazy. It's Triple M Nights with Dave Glenn. How good was Johnny Took just quietly?
1: Unreal, mate. The kid is on fire. The band's fantastic as well. And one of the guys has just had a little baby.
0: Yeah.
1: I was supposed to actually talk to him instead of Johnny Took. But right at the cusp, we were sitting there and something went wrong with the baby. So I think Matt had to run off and do his fatherly duties. They apologised profusely. I'm like, man, some things are more important than rock and roll.
2: 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Oh, what's in here?
1: Yes, this is a beauty. This one is right out of left field, Tomo. Billy Corgan, who we know as the whiny singer from Smashing Pumpkins. I've come to actually enjoy his stuff now. He's got his own podcast
0: he does.
1: He talks to a lot of big musicians about their careers, and he's very good at it. Better than me.
0: Mm-hmm.
1: Probably does research.
0: Is that a thing? Yeah, I think that does help. Yep.
1: When he did his cover of a Fleetwood Mac song, everyone said, "Are you crazy?" But it turns out that Courtney Love had given him some bloody good advice before he got into BBC Studios.
3: I'm on the phone with Courtney circa 1994. I said, "I'm going to do a BBC radio session." Courtney says, "Make sure you do a cover." They love that. So I go on my little record stack, which I didn't have a lot of money, so it was only about this big, and I'm flipping through, and I come across the Fleetwood Mac record. I take it out, and I find Landslide. Never been a single, wasn't considered a classic, wasn't played on the radio. I do the song. BBC is hardcore union. You only have 4 hours, right, to do the session. There was technical issues, humming a microphone. So by the time we were going to record Landslide, there was only 20 minutes left in the session. The engineer, who doesn't give a shit about the Smashing Pumpkins, says, "You might as well just hang it up. You're not going to record a song in 20 minutes. I said, "Well, I'm going to use all 20 of my minutes." I went in a booth, literally stuck like whatever mic in front of the acoustic guitar, recorded the acoustic guitar, no click, live, did two versions of the solo, picked the one version, then did two takes of the vocal, made it just across the line, enough time for me to listen to both takes. I said, "Use the front half of this vocal and the back half of this vocal," and we put it out on a B-sides record, and it became a hit.
1: And history was made, yes. An unlikely pairing, if ever there was one. Let's get it on and hear what Billy Corgan was able to do with the song Landslide. It's a cover of a Fleetwood Mac song.

0: Triple M Night Show with Dave Gleeson will be back in a sec, which gives the station roadie heaps of time to get some gaff on that wedge. I don't know, we heard it at a gig once. The legends are piling up for Triple M's Legends Lunch at the Highway. Footy legend Malcolm Blight, from the Screaming Jets, Dave Gleeson, and now SA cricketing icon Jason Dizzy Gillespie.
1: 201 is a bloody good effort.
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1: Oh, gee, I hate talking about it.
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9: This

0: One, this is Nights with Dave Gleeson. A little bit of Pink Hue in your hand, Gleeson. What?
1: Pardon? Oh,
2: wow.
0: Yeah. Yeah, let's not get into that, I don't reckon.
1: Her hand.
0: Pardon me? Oh. Powderfinger released Double Allergic on this day, and it went absolute gangbusters for about 2.5 months, Gleeson.
1: 10 weeks in the top 10. Mm. It was an amazing second effort. They brought out Parables for Wooden Ears, was their first record. Made a little bit of a dent. But it was this album that really brought the chickens home to roost. That song you're playing there, Pick You Up, yeah. that was the biggest single off it. But it was as Darren Middleton said, it was their most kind of concise record they've done. Critics were generally favourable. It was praised by Jonathan Lewis as a cohesive and mature effort.
0: Cohesive and mature effort?
1: Hey, what a cohesive and mature effort from this wonderful young rock ensemble out of Brisbane. That's something that's never been said about me, Tomo.
0: No.
1: Mature and cohesive.
0: Yeah.
1: On that, whatever the opposite of that is.
0: We struggle to spell it.
1: Is it one word or two? You know the song WAP?
0: Yeah. Wet Ass Something, I believe,
1: yeah,
0: David.
1: Yeah. I thought it was called WAP, or they'd left the S out of it, WASP.
0: Mm.
1: But when I saw this song we're about to play from the Double Allergic album, I was like, DAF. Doesn't that mean dumb as...
0: Yeah.
1: But it doesn't. I think that's just the chords that the song's in, Tomo.
0: Is that what's going on?
1: But didn't it set them on the path to such an amazing career, so well respected and revered, not just here in Australia, but around the world. The great Powderfinger. Let's get on a song from Double Allergic, DAF, for all you kids playing along at home.
3: Gobble me, swallow me, drip down inside of me. Whoa. 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
1: No.
0: Triple A.

0: Under Outer Tracks, minutes away on Triple M Nights with Dave Gleeson. Incubus in the gun tonight, Gleeson.
1: Yes, indeed. It's an underrated track that is pretty well different to nearly every track that they've ever recorded. But we love it here at Triple M. And in the Classic Nine, 1981.
0: David.
1: Waiting for the countdown in the summer of 81. I hope that's in the countdown.
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27: Oh, we're humming for a Wednesday night. It's Triple M Nights with Dave Gleeson. 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
27: We'll do that shortly, Gleeson. I'm looking forward to doing that. But next, underrated tracks. One from 2001 that is a dead set cracker.
4: Yes, indeed. I can't wait to get to that. And Tina Turner, what it took for her to get one of her biggest, well, her first number one, Tomo, over the line. And before we get to that, Sounds by the River is something that's happening in South Australia. Jimmy Barnes is going to headline a huge all-Australian rock lineup. What do we got? Jimmy Barnes, Noiseworks. 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Bird to Tokyo, Eskimo Joe, Baby Animals, Chocolate Starfish, Sarah McLeod with Mick Skelton. Unbelievable.
27: It's a winner.
4: So we're going to kick off this hour with Noiseworks. Make sure you check out where Johnny Stevens is playing around the place. He's always got a gig on, hasn't he?
27: Oh, I am.
4: He cannot be held down. So go and check his socials. Here's Noiseworks right now.
27: Touch Triple M.

0: Our girl, Stevie Nicks, with Edge of 17. It's Triple M Nights with Dave Gleeson, Dominant Tina. We celebrate her in full very, very shortly. But right now, under out of track.
1: These are Gleesos. Under
0: headed, Gleece?
2: We are headed to Calabasas in California, where we find a band called Incubus, who had a very unlikely hit, because they're a pretty heavy band, Tomo. They got a full stage set up. They got like a DJ that works with them as well on stage. So they're not your classic rock style bands. And as I say, they're very, very, some of their music is extremely heavy, like this.
0: Yeah.
2: I'm hearing Faith No More kind of sound in there. Stone Temple Pilots.
0: Strong grinners as well, guys.
2: Yeah, a bit of grinners, yeah. Absolutely. So, they'd built their reputation on being a fairly hardcore band, if not a metal band. But this song that we're about to play was their first US top 10 hit. Double platinum, it was certified in the US. And it's one of those songs that you'll know instantly when you hear it. Story about them. My daughter works at a burger restaurant here in Adelaide, and dude comes in and goes, "Hey, we're from Incubus. We need a table." And she goes, the chick goes, "Yeah, sorry, we haven't got a table." She's an American too. Oh. And she goes, "But we just flown in from South California, and you know we're all tired and hungry." And she goes, "Yeah, well, I'm from Southern California too, and we just don't have a table." Oh. How is it when name dropping goes that badly?
0: Yeah.
2: "But we're Incubus."
0: Yeah.
2: "Yeah, but we've got no tables."
0: Yeah.
2: "What do you want us to do? Sit you on the roof?"
0: I love it.
2: "Don't you know who I am?"
0: Fair to say they should drive somewhere else, Dave.
2: Yeah, they could have driven anywhere they want. Just go to Macca's.
0: Triple M.

0: Classic 909 tonight is all about 1981. We are reefing it right back, Liso, to the early 80s.
1: Yeah, we are indeed, mate. I can't wait to get to that. 81, I was 13. I think I might have kissed a chick at Foster.
0: Did you? Oh.
1: She didn't know. She was asleep. Yep. No.
0: Poor love. Poor love. Yeah. Is that your mother?
1: Good night, Mum. 21 years it took Tina Turner to crack number one.
0: Did it really?
1: Obviously, she'd had hits with Nutbush City Limits, and she had, what else? She did Proud Mary, the CCR song, and she had a bunch of songs that were well known, but it wasn't until 1984 that she had her first solo number one in the US with What's Love Got to Do with It. The song was not written for her, Tomo. It was written for the guy who sings Power from the needle to the plastic. AM, FM, I feel so ecstatic now. This music I found and I'm wired for sound. Sir Cliff Richard.
0: Wow.
1: Sir Cliff Richard.
0: I can't believe you've just pulled that out.
1: I know every word to that song. But Cliff didn't want it. He was too busy with that song.
0: Yeah, fair enough.
1: I don't want that crap. I've got Wired for Sound. What are you talking about? And the other person who it was offered to was Donna Summer, who Michael Jackson ended up looking exactly like. Oh, no, that was Diana Ross. Hang on.
0: No, that'll work.
1: She said that she sat with it for a couple of years but never recorded it. So more fool her that the great... I don't think either of them could have done anything good with it.
0: Fair.
1: Tina Turner, here she is talking about what love's got to do with it.
2: What's love got to do with it? It talks about a distrust of emotion, a distrust of love, having those feelings. Does that at all reflect how you feel about it?
3: No, in my case, love has a lot to do with it, I'm sorry. But with the world today, I mean, everything is very fast, and women have changed, and men has changed as well. So I think the song sort of really fit a lot of liberated girls. I mean, they're feeling like, yeah, that's right, Tina, what does love have to do with it anyway, you know?

0: David's backstage to catch a breath for a minute or two. We'll be back in a sec for the next encore of the night. Triple M's Night Show with Dave Gleeson. The legends are piling up for Triple M's Legends Lunch at the Highway. Footy legend Malcolm Blight from the Screaming Jets, Dave Gleeson. And now SA cricketing icon Jason Dizzy Gillespie.
1: 201 is a bloody good effort.
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1: Gee, I hate talking about it.
0: Triple M's Legends Lunch at the Highway with Carlton Dry shouting the beers. 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

0: The Killers with Mr. Brightside. It's Triple M Nights with Dave Gleason. 81 Not Far Away. We tackle that in full, in totality, in the classic 9 at 9. But right now, Gleason, not many shows go from The Killers to The Rolling Stones, but we do just that.
1: Do you know any foreign languages?
0: Japanese.
1: Do you?
0: Yeah. Ichi ni san shi go roku hachi ku ju.
1: What's that mean?
0: 1 to 10.
1: Oh, 1 to 10.
0: Yeah.
1: I do French. 1 to 3, 4, 5, 6, 7, 8, 9, 10.
0: What's that mean?
1: That's French. 1 to 10.
0: Hey, there you go.
1: German. 1, 2, 3, 4, 5, 6, 7, 8, 9, 10.
0: Holy hell.
1: That's German.
0: What for?
1: For 1 to 10 again.
0: Okay, 1 to 10.
1: Bonjour, je m'appelle David. Je suis un chanteur.
0: There we go.
1: G'day, I'm David and I'm a singer.
0: Yep.
1: And I bring that up because the Rolling Stones' new album, it is out now. People are raving about it. They're talking right back to their heyday in the 70s.
0: Yep.
1: And people, as I say, are raving about how good it sounds, how great the songs are. And it's called Foreign Tongues. And this is their new song, Mr. Charm, by the Rolling Stones.

0: Back end of 8 o'clock on Triple M. This is Nights with Dave Gleeson. Next Gleeson, we tackle 1981. I'm looking forward to doing this.
1: Oh, mate, Pat Benatar, Soft Cell, Joan Jett, Phil Collins. It is jam-packed for the Classic 9 coming up.
2: 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Think of this like a chance to head to the merch stand, grab your I Love Gleeson t-shirt. 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
0: The classic nine, because eight didn't seem like a good number, and 10, well, don't be stupid, he doesn't work past 10, at least not for us.
4: 1981 is the year we are looking at, Gleeson, in totality tonight. Rock stars everywhere. So much talent with this list.
2: Yeah, there sure is. And I was very lucky enough in 2015 to tour New Zealand with the great ZZ Top, and Pat Benatar was there as well. Her guitarist, Neil Giraldo, they've been married for over 30 years. And she told the story how they were auditioning guitarists. She was over it. She's just sitting there. She's heard this guitar player play, turned around, looked at him, and said, he's the guy.
4: That's him.
2: And they've been together ever since. A beautiful, beautiful couple. 81, Flying High. Hit me with your best.

0: Split ends with history never repeats. Triple M Nights with Dave Gleeson. Who won the 1981 NRL Grand Final?
1: Parramatta.
0: Yep, defeated the Newtown Jets 20-11.
1: Oh, 20-11. Yep. Oh, there was one of the games was like 3-2, one of the Grand Finals. A goal and a field goal.
0: Unbelievable.
1: Versus a penalty goal.
0: 1981 VFL Grand Final. The Blues, too good over Collingwood. Carlton Collingwood.
1: Well, that's not going to happen for a long time, is it?
0: 20 points. How many you reckon there?
1: 110.
0: 112,000
1: people. Yeah, I knew it was a big one, that
0: mental.
1: Split ends, I went and saw them a little while ago. It was magic. Yep. It was so great to see them. The Divinals. I would hope that sometime Mark McIntyre is able to get out there and play his own songs, pick a new singer, to relive the songs of the Divinals, because they were such a cracking band, and Chrissy is sorely missed.

0: pressure.
1: Queen and David Bowie, Under Pressure. What a serious collaboration that is. And we had Soft Cell before that. We are looking at the year 1981. Gleeso.
2: Yeah, and Brian May says you've never seen two bigger egos in a studio. Yeah. And Freddie and David.
1: Yeah, good.
2: But so they should have. They're both absolute superstars. Let's move on to a song that a lot of people don't even know is a cover, Tomo.
1: No.
2: The original version, well, it's a bit light in the loafers, really.
1: Ho-hum.
2: A bit ho-hum. But when Joan Jett left the Runaways and went out on her own with the band The Black Hearts, they chose this song to cover. I love rock and roll, and it's become...

0: Phil Collins in the air tonight. What a song it is from 1981. That is the year we are looking at in the classic 9 at 9 on Triple M Nights with Dave Gleeson. Phil stopped day drinking as well.
1: He has stopped day drinking. And you know, I saw, you know, I'm a quiz show dude.
0: Yes.
1: Watch them all. Some dude's question was, what did Phil Collins play in Genesis? He's pretty sure it's keyboards. You're pretty sure it's keyboards.
0: Yep.
1: What did he play after Genesis? Oh, well, obviously drums.
0: Just picked it up.
1: Yeah, he just said, hang on, get me a gorilla and I'll do in the air tonight. We are talking to this bloke very, very shortly. The
0: next
1: lead
0: week.
1: Singer of Men at Work, none other than Colin Hay. Mate, the Scottish Brogue, when he talks, I could listen to it all day. Can't wait to bring that interview next week. Down Under, 1981, they won the Grammy, Best New Talent. Just a fantastic year for the men.
0: Number one, Classic 9, 81.

0: 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In the meantime, get distracted by these roadies crouching down, running on stage. We can see you, you know. The legends are piling up for Triple M's Legends Lunch at the Highway. Footy legend Malcolm Blight from the Screaming Jets, Dave Gleeson, and now SA cricketing icon Jason Dizzy Gillespie.
1: 201 is a bloody good effort.
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0: That'll do us, Gleeso, for a Wednesday night, Triple M Nights with Dave at Gleeson. The finals, AFL finals, woo! Kick off tomorrow night. The real stuff. We've had a couple of the wild cards, yeah, but the real stuff gets going tomorrow night.
1: Yes, indeed. Come on, the Crows!
0: I'll see you on Monday night, bro.
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0: Aussie music is something to be proud of.
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0: Because it's Australian bands and artists that are the influences of so many other musicians the world over. So at Triple M,
1: we're proud to be able to showcase the power of the Aussie music scene.
0: Paying both homage to the greats that have stood the test of time, right alongside the current, the emerging, the future influences.
1: The ones that will be next to make their mark on the global music scene.
0: If it's Aussie and it rocks, it's right here. This is Triple M's Homegrown with Matty O.
2: Yeah, we're live from Brisbane. We're live from Big Sound in Brisbane. I always get that wrong. Big music conference here, all about Australian music and supporting the next crop of Australian artists, which is what we are all about. Hope you've had a fantastic day midweek. Plenty of awesome Australian music on the way. Taking over the world, Tame Impala with Dracula. This song and their track Loser is in the top 10 Billboard 100 charts in the States, which is absolutely awesome. Playing in October. We're staying in Frio with Spacey Jane. Perth artists are dominating. They're coming home for a victory lap November, December. John Butler's coming up too. Playing some big shows in November with Ben Harper and Jack Johnson. That'll be cool. Playing shows around the States at the moment is G-Flip. We got a request for this, and I'll never say no to Stevie Wright's Evie. 1, 2, and 3, and we hope he's getting some rest. Phil Jamieson, he had to cancel his Australian tour. Yeah, hurt himself in Traralgon of all places. 27 shows of 44 down. So hopefully he's back on his feet soon. We're going to get that on straight after In Excess. Need You Tonight. Get in touch too on 133353. And welcome to Triple M's Homegrown.

live from Brisbane. We're involved in Beatstown, which is super exciting. Coming up, all right, we've got the new one from G Flip. They are taking over the world. Jimmy Barnes 2, Birds of Tokyo, are back playing shows. They'll be on a Red Hot Summer Tour with Men at Work, Australian Crawl. But I'll never say no to a request from Tony in Newcastle. Long drive ahead, wants to hear Evie Part 1, 2 and 3. Your wish is my command. An Australian classic right here on Triple M. I got

0: around the world and selling out shows everywhere. It's G Flip with Bed on Fire. This is Triple M's Homegrown. Coming up, Vika and Linda featuring on the Black Sorrows, Chain to the Wheel. God, it was great having them in. They're touring. Black Sorrows coming up and touring with Ben Harper and Jack Johns. John Butler, he was awesome at the Monday Bash too. We'll get on Paul Kelly. And home for a victory lap of the country, November, December at Spacey Jane. You from them, East Liverpool. Cool, it's new, and it's next on Triple M.
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0: much like Ice House. We'll get on No Promises up next. 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With Freak, Fence, Joyce, Fire and the Flood. 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
20: Lou and Judge.
8: It's Lou and Judge on Triple M. Our number is 133353. We'll be taking your calls very shortly, but first...
1: Shocking stat. New research is shocking the internet.
21: Is it?
1: Mm-hmm. So there's an underwear brand called Tommy John. Hey. And they conducted research on 1,000 individuals. So... quite a large number of individuals. 1 in 5 men admitted they wear the same underwear for a full week straight. They also found men are 2.5 times more likely than women to do this.
21: What, did they bloody survey my mates, did they?
1: Probably.
21: I don't have 1,000 friends.
1: No, I was just meaning that your mates would definitely flip the undies. 100% they would.
21: 100%.
1: It also found 45% of people have worn the same pair for 2 days or longer.
21: Mm.
1: People online are calling it disgusting and unhygienic. Doctors also warn it can lead to infections, rashes and odour.
21: Oh, like 2 days, come on. Get over yourself.
1: I reckon...
21: if you're wearing undies for 2 days and it causes a rash, then you've got serious issues. I think that's fine, mate.
1: Okay, yeah, but I think a week...
21: a week is so punchy.
1: Like you're rotating them, like you're flipping them in and out, I reckon, if you're doing a week.
21: You would have to.
1: Flipping a week, inside out.
21: But a then, week is rank.
1: It's foul.
21: Same undies for a week, but then it just depends on your situation. Where are you? Are you camping?
1: No, I'm talking right now. It's Monday.
21: Yeah.
1: You're coming to work, you're coming to the radio studio, and you're flipping your undies.
21: Louise, I wouldn't dream of that. Good. I'm an everyday man.
1: Good.
21: Every single day, it's a new pair of undies.
1: But there are times you've gone three.
21: But only times of need or necessity.
1: Like camping.
21: Yeah, or if, you know, you... I believe that maybe when we're on our tour, I might have had to double up a couple of times.
1: Ugh, sweaty on stage too.
8: But you're getting sweaty anyway.
21: Yeah. We were on a couch, mate. It wasn't like we're doing a bloody aerobics on stage to 2,000
1: people. Your pit test is different.
21: Yeah, the pits were sweaty because of anxiety.
1: Well, I know what was happening down below then.
21: Oh, shivers. Well, I hope not.
1: Yeah.
21: Because that'll shock you. Yeah. Coming up next.
1: Next. I think, look, I get it, desperate times call for desperate measures.
21: Yeah.
1: 2 days you might have to.
21: Have you ever had to wear the same pair of undies?
1: On holiday, yes.
21: So there you go.
1: Yeah.
21: But I'm not
1: doing a whole week. That's foul.
21: I understand that, Dahl, but I reckon just take a bit of that judgment out of your tone.
1: No.
21: I think
1: grubby
21: so.
1: Grubby guts.
21: I'm a grubby
1: grubs.
21: Guts. You're on holidays and you're bloody doing it. You've got a plethora of undies at your disposal.
1: How? You're
21: shop.
1: A suitcase.
21: Shops. A little shop. A little,
1: not where I was staying.
21: You're a shopaholic.
1: Not where I was staying, Jack.
21: Well, you stay in the middle of the territory, were you?
1: Pretty much. I was in a beautiful, lush resort in the middle of nowhere. I ended up getting them dry cleaned.
21: Did you, darling?
1: I did.
21: No,
1: but it got us thinking, 1-3-3-5-3, grossest thing your partner does.
21: Yeah.
1: Like, come on. We know that my partner, Lockie, is big on farts.
21: He's a big farter. Mm. I chew my nails. I tell you what that Steph doesn't like and you don't like is the gum on my boots.
1: Yeah, that's foul. You put gum on your boots and then you grab it and eat it.
21: Well, no, I did that to show off to you. But like, just if I'm walking around and I can't see a bin and I've got chewy, I just put the gum in between the heel and the bottom of my boot.
1: But then you forget it's there.
21: Correct. Who cares? It's the bottom of the shoe.
1: Still yuck. Also, you do those... Logies?
21: Yeah, but I've always done that. That's just getting stuff out. It's spitting. Or Bushman's blow. Steph hates the Bushy's blow.
1: That's what I mean, the snot.
21: Yeah, people Lockie call it a snot rocket. It's a Bushy's blow. It's just where you push one nostril and you just blow out the snot. Steph, actually, we had a fawn stink about that.
1: Yeah.
21: She was like, if you ever do that in front of me again, I'm like, I think you're dating the wrong bloke.
1: You came out of the womb doing that.
21: Yeah, correct.
1: Good agent Alan Milo.
22: It's your early drive home with Triple M's Lou and Judge.
8: We want to know the grossest thing that your partner does.
1: I reckon there's going to be some little grubby guts out there.
21: Why come?
1: I just, like, the things you do, the things that Wumps does.
21: You know, I think you're a little grubby guts at times too. Grubby guts.
1: Like what?
21: Like, I don't know, when you're walking around, when you're walking around on a Sunday and you're a little bit, I just think you're a bit grubby. It feels like your vanity in your bathroom be covered in shit.
1: Yeah.
21: And like, I reckon you leave, like, tissues maybe on a bench and you forget about them.
1: Yeah, and like a half-eaten sandwich.
8: I think in general, guys are like publicly gross and women are secretly little
21: gross.
8: Gremlins. They've got a bit of gremlin in them.
21: That's why every publican you talk to, they reckon that the woman's toilets after a night out is way worse than the
2: really?
21: Place. Yeah, yeah. All most of the publicans, they're like, brother, it's like a nuclear bomb's gone off in there.
2: Also, a lot of makeup getting thrown around
21: that's,
2: as well.
21: That's like, right. You're in there socialising,
2: yeah.
21: Essentially.
2: Oh, yeah, we love
21: drinking,
2: that. I have more fun in the bathrooms chatting to random girls than I do out at
21: sitting
2: the actual
21: there with
2: pub.
21: Me.
2: Yeah, literally. You're like, Lou's been gone for 4 hours and she's made friends in the bathroom.
21: Don't worry, I've got a certain room I like to duck into. Now, gross, grubby gutses.
8: Yes.
2: Caitlin?
21: Caitlin, talk to us.
3: Hello. How are you guys?
21: Good. How are you, Caitlin?
3: I'm great. Thank
21: you. That's the way. What's your grubby little story?
3: So my boyfriend would rather grub things with his feet than his hands.
21: Now, Caitlin, I wanted to say something. I don't know if this is a bloke thing. LP, you might be able to back me, but I like to test how good I am at grabbing stuff with my feet.
8: Yeah,
2: you like a wine glass with your big toe.
21: Yeah, or like just picking up stuff off the ground. And I honestly, I feel like a chimp when I do it because I'm walking along. If there's something on the ground and I pick it up and I can put it in my hand mid stride,
8: that's huge.
21: I'm like, holy dooly, this
2: it's
21: is
2: like a fun task for you guys.
21: Yeah, I'm like, this is awesome.
8: It's like I've still got it.
21: What? Yeah, I've still got it. Like, what does he grab?
2: Yeah, I was thinking like leftover food, and he's like, nom, nom,
21: oh,
2: nom.
21: Well, that's bad.
3: Oh, no, not that bad. Anything and everything. Like, he's picked up his phone with it.
8: Yeah.
21: Yeah, this is just us
2: kind
21: testing.
2: Of a skill.
21: Just testing.
2: Like, it's heavy as well, your phone getting in between the two
21: phones. That's right.
8: Could save your life one day.
21: He's just...
3: He can pinch people with them.
21: Oh, that's good. Oh. That is good. Because a toe pinch can hurt. I've just got an image of you sitting watching a movie, like Harry Potter on a Sunday, and he like picks up a lighter with his left foot and a cigarette and he's smoking with his right foot.
2: Lifting it up.
21: Like it's nothing. Okay,
2: thanks,
21: thank you.
2: Caitlin.
21: Chloe, what grubby thing does your partner do?
20: Hi, guys. I love the potty.
21: Thank you,
2: thanks,
21: Chloe.
2: Chloe.
21: Appreciate you.
20: Love you so much. Anyways, my partner is a huge grubby cut.
21: Yeah.
20: We'll just be like sitting on the lounge, sitting in bed, wherever, and he just scratches down there.
2: Why do they do this?
21: Chloe.
20: Sniffs it every time and tries to make me sniff it.
21: Okay.
8: Oh,
21: see this.
2: Oh, the sniffing.
21: Yeah, you've added a couple of extra hurdles to the 100-meter race. I will happily sit there with my hand down my pants just cupping.
2: Is it a comfort thing? Like it's warm?
21: Yeah, it's just nice. And I'll just cup and, you know, maybe a pinch and roll. I'm not sniffing it, Chloe.
2: But so, then you've also had your hands down your pants and then you're probably like, oh, g'day, Steph's mum's coming over and you shake her hand.
8: That's why we're huggers.
21: That's why we're huggers. And that's why we keep our peenies clean.
2: You've always said that. You go, no,
21: you
2: sorry,
21: Chrissy. You don't touch these hands, mama. Bring it in.
2: No, yeah.
21: Okay.
2: Philip?
23: Yeah, so my partner is so sneaky on this one. She picks her belly button. So when we're sleeping, she puts it near my nose for me to sniff it.
21: I love her for doing this. That is hilarious.
2: Why do belly buttons smell sometimes?
21: Mine doesn't.
23: Have you tried?
21: You're literally a grubby guts. Your guts are grubby. You got a stinky little belly button, don't you?
2: Cut that.
21: Philip, does she pull out the bum fluff from her...
2: bum fluff?
21: Yeah, from belly button.
23: Bum fluff.
21: You know you get bum fluff in your belly button?
2: Oh, who's a grubby guts as well?
21: Me.
23: Oh,
21: openly.
23: Not that I noticed. It's in the dark, so I don't know. It's more so a smell thing.
21: Well, fingers crossed it is the belly button, big fella. Thank you, Philip.
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8: It is your Winston Churchill Wednesday right here on Triple M with Lou and Judge.
21: Well, it is indeed. Now, LP went down yesterday with a photo of you to speak to the people. Just a simple photo of you looking very pretty, looking in a nice dress, heels, arms folded.
2: Mm. Media kind of look.
21: Hair done, media look.
2: And asked what I did for work.
21: And there was pretty a good array of things. Model, looks intelligent, newsreader.
2: Accountant. Well, they're all great. I would love to have all of those jobs.
21: He's done the same as me. So just for your reference, listeners, I'm wearing a green jacket, jeans, boots, and a white T-shirt.
2: And you've got a middle part.
21: And I've got a middle part in my hair. Jack Partdale.
8: It's as sort of put together as you ever look.
21: That's right. I don't...
8: So this is you at your best.
21: This is... Well, shit.
8: So...
21: Okay, let's see what
8: they
21: said.
8: Let's see what people thought based on that photo you do as a job.
21: Yep.
24: What do you think this guy does for work?
25: Bartender.
24: Bartender?
25: Yeah.
21: I can see that.
24: Real estate?
26: Yeah.
24: What if I told you he was a cowboy? Would you believe me?
26: No.
24: No one?
26: No.
4: Why would you not believe me?
5: Because he has a white t-shirt.
4: Oh, yeah, okay. He's a city boy.
5: Maybe, yeah.
4: Yeah, he's from the city.
6: Some sort of business.
7: What makes you say that?
6: Okay. Well-groomed, well-dressed.
9: Not that impressive.
10: Not that impressive.
9: Yeah, I nearly said homeless person.
21: So, hold on. So the question was, what do you think he does as a job? And someone's answer was... Not that impressive.
2: Yeah. So, doesn't even have one? I don't know.
8: Well, and then she said, I was going to say homeless person.
21: Okay.
2: You don't know.
21: Can I be honest? Look, not as positive as Lou's.
2: Probably not. But I can see real estate agent.
21: There's real estate
2: in that. Like that you've got the hand in the pocket.
21: This is the thing.
2: A bit sort of cheesy.
21: It's not natural.
2: It's not at all.
21: Is it? And a slick part.
2: You know what that shows you? You've gotten so much better at photos. Because that was a year ago. And how much
21: crazy.
2: More natural were you? And you
21: way
2: most
21: more natural.
2: Recently, who's a little model?
21: Also, I love that they're like, got to be a city boy. Why is that? White shirt.
2: You can't be getting grubby.
21: Can't be wearing a white t-shirt.
2: Grubby guts.
8: Well, they just didn't believe that you could be from the country, which just shows.
21: Which is shocking. It just shows how far I've fallen.
8: Yeah.
2: Yeah, little metro boy.
21: As a little metro boy now, mm-hmm. I might as well just.
2: Just wear straight linen.
21: I might as well just give up.
2: Yeah.
21: I might as well get rid of the boots. I might as well just wear straight Venroy linen.
2: Loafers. Little leather loafers.
21: And I should start, I should like inflect my voice like that. Like, man, sick to see you, mate. What a dope day this is, broskies. Yo, boysos, should we have a couple of frothos out of the bloody tav?
2: I like it.
21: I hate who I am.
2: I like it.
8: Lou and Josh on Triple M.
21: Cheers, man, for listening. Man, sick as listens from you guys, man. Appreciate the lot of your sproses.
2: Peace and love.
21: Hey, peace and love out the out the wazoo.
26: It's your early drive home with Triple M's Lou and Josh.
8: Lou and Josh on Triple M. Let's dive into another one of these.
26: Lou and Josh's Dare to Daddy.
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8: Dare to Daddy.
21: I've been waxed.
2: Yep.
21: I've done baby voice publicly.
2: Little Jackie Wacky is waxed.
21: Horrific stuff. I'm getting nightmares about that.
8: Are you looking forward to another dare?
21: Oh, hey, mate. Can't wait.
2: Yeah, I'm really looking forward to this. We've got Jazz on the line.
21: Jazz,
28: hello.
21: Hello. Hello,
28: good,
21: Jazz.
28: Good, how are yous?
21: Oh, look. You know.
2: Oh, you've seen better days. He's nervous.
28: Congratulations on being a daddy.
21: Hey, Jazz, I appreciate you. Thank you very, very much.
28: I'm a Perth nanny, and I always love it when I see new parents enjoying their time with their baby.
21: It is very special.
2: Oh, that's sweet. Really,
21: that is lovely.
28: Yeah.
21: I am loving it, and I am loving Dare to Daddy. As hard as it is, there's something about challenges that, you feel better after. It
2: builds resilience.
21: Well, yeah.
2: Character building.
21: Yeah, that's, and I need a lot of that.
2: Yeah.
21: Just ask the old man.
2: Uh-huh.
21: Now, Jazz... I would argue I've been put through the ringer already, and we're only halfway through the week.
28: Yeah.
21: What do you want?
2: What dare do you want?
28: I would dare you to eat a whole jar of pickles.
2: You know what?
21: Okay.
2: This would be my dream.
28: Sweet and sour, or whatever flavor.
21: Yeah. Okay. I don't mind a pickle.
2: I love them.
21: I wish
2: I could do this for you. Oh, that's my dream.
28: Heavy pickles.
2: Do you want to?
21: Yeah, Jazz, I reckon that's a $500.
2: Yeah.
21: You happy with that? Right, I go get, yeah.
2: I think you're going to be a little bit
28: concerned.
2: Oh,
28: you can do better than that. I thought it would be a $2,000 prize.
21: Well,
8: wow.
2: Okay, Jazz, hold there. I'm just going to grab the jar. I think Josh is going to be a little bit more confused.
21: Okay.
2: The size of it.
21: One of these. The size. Okay.
8: Okay,
21: so this is a giant.
8: Lou's just going to go get the jar of pickles.
21: Okay.
8: Okay, she's got it.
21: Jesus Christ!
2: This is my dream.
21: Are you joking?
2: This is my dream, Josh. Look how big they are. Yum.
8: That's a lot of pickles.
2: I'd love to help you out.
21: No one could eat that.
2: I could.
28: You too.
21: Well,
2: you better start cracking, Jack.
21: All right, Yeah, Jazz. You've pissed me off now.
2: Time's ticking.
21: You got. I'll add another 500. You can get a grand for the pickles
2: if you finish it. Yum! Give me one.
21: Okay.
2: I'll have one to help you out.
21: That's so many. I'm trying my hardest not to swear.
2: Oh no, I can tell.
21: It's a lot of pickles.
28: Is this your lunch or your breakfast?
21: Well, Jazz, this is the thing, Jazz. I've had lunch.
28: This is your pickled dessert.
21: This is my pickled dessert, Jazz.
2: Thanks, Jazz. Jazz is going to get into it. Oh, this is my heaven.
8: Good luck, mate. Here's to kicking back with Dad and doing Father's Day the Bundy way with Bundy Campfire Bourbon Barrel Rum. Drink responsibly. He's off.
2: Yummy.
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8: It's Lou and Judge on Triple M. Judge is still making his way through that jar of pickles for Dear to Daddy.
4: Listen,
8: Bundy Rum.
4: Listen, thank you, Bundy. I love my Bundy. I've realised I don't like my pickles. Now, I've drilled a heap. This jar, honestly, I don't know even if a food person that does competitive eating could finish that.
2: Well,
4: so I'm gonna I'm gonna ask the team to help me finish the jar, and then Jazz gets her grant. Yeah,
2: I vote as tribute.
8: I'll have
2: I will go as tribute. Thanks. Because I love pickles.
4: I feel sick.
8: Okay,
2: yeah, it's okay. Okay,
4: oh, so I'm getting shudders thinking about them.
8: We'll have a few more while we play this. Yeah, Dad's got a shed full of stuff he doesn't need. 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We got $300 worth to give away.
4: Wow.
8: Buy a lot of pickles.
4: Yeah, hey, yeah. If you're into your pickles, that'll get you a lot.
2: We don't burp on the mic.
4: We got my spew.
2: Yeah, ugh, you earned your spew.
4: I earned you. Congrats, Jazz, by the way. $1,000.
8: Yeah, that's huge, man.
4: Yeah.
2: Ethan, you're there, mate.
5: Hey, how you doing? I'm here.
4: How are you, sweetheart?
2: Josh is eating.
5: I am cool as a cucumber.
4: Very, very good. That's very good.
2: I'm as good as a gherkin.
4: I'm as proud as a pickle.
2: Now, listen
4: up. I'm going to read the questions. First to answer gets the point. No need to buzz in. Yep. Ethan.
5: Yes.
4: You ready, big fella?
5: I'm ready.
4: Dalden. You ready, big fella?
2: I am. Thanks, big fella.
4: Well, in that case, you first left in 3-2 yeah. Which sport awards the Dally M medal?
5: Towel.
4: Ethan, what gets wetter the more it dries?
5: Towel.
4: Correct, Ethan.
2: I was going to say something else.
4: That doesn't make any sense.
2: I know, but you knew what my brain went to.
4: I like where your head's at. It's been 53 years since J.R.R. Tolkien passed away. Which book series is he famous for?
5: Lord of the Rings.
4: Correct, Ethan.
2: Whoa.
4: Which celebrity is known as The Rock?
2: Jane Johnson.
5: Dwayne Rock Johnson.
4: Yeah, you said Jane Johnson.
2: I didn't know that.
4: Ethan got it. Jane Johnson. How many red cards are in a standard deck?
2: 12. 52. 64.
5: 13.
4: No.
8: Red.
2: 24.
4: Double that, Ethan.
2: 23.
5: 13.
4: Double that.
2: 26.
5: 26.
4: Lulu gets it.
2: I'm better at maths.
4: What does IPO stand for?
2: Impossible Prince Occupation.
4: These pickles.
2: You just closed
5: internal P something.
4: It's initial public offering.
5: Yep.
4: Did you know that one, did you, mate? Oh, yeah, initial public offering.
5: My bad.
4: Which board game involves guessing a murderer?
2: Cluedo.
4: Yeah, it is Cluedo, Lou. Which Australian surfer was famously knocked off his board mid-competition by a shark?
2: McFanning.
4: Yeah, That's correct. Bring the McFanning video out.
2: Nah.
4: What is the name of the clown in It?
2: Pennywise.
4: Correct, Ethan. Which colour is associated with envy?
2: Green.
5: Green.
2: Green is correct. Green is a pickle.
8: It got close at the end.
4: It did get close at the end.
8: But I think
4: Ethan pipped you. Ethan pipped the pickle.
2: Yeah, you can take it anyway, Eth. I just got to say.
5: Thank you.
2: Ugh, yuck, Eth.
4: Eth.
2: At one point, Jarks literally was bent over, eyes closed, and he was like, what is that?
4: And the pickles aren't doing I love how you said, you can take it anyway, Ethan. He beat you.
2: Well, you can still have it, Ethan.
4: Oh, good work,
8: Lou and Judge on Triple M. Head to the socials at Lou and Judge just to see how big this jar of pickles Judge is actually eating. It's actually a mammoth feat.
6: This is the early drive home with Lou and Judge.
2: Well, I'm not in trouble anymore because it's mine now. But yesterday, you guys actually stitched me up because I took this cute little Winnie the Pooh mug from the communal mug area, and then I was like, well, this is mine now. And then someone told me that it was theirs, so I kind of accidentally stole it, don't you reckon? This is the audio of me getting stitched up.
9: So sorry to ask, because it was actually a bit of a sentimental gift, because my friend who used to work here.
2: This?
9: Yeah, I'm so sorry. I've been actually looking for it. And even came up.
2: Oh my god, I literally took it.
9: I know, I put it into
2: and I thought yesterday it was someone's.
9: Oh my god.
2: I'm so sorry.
9: Oh my god, no, I put it in the dishwasher.
2: No, don't do it.
9: Shut up. No, I'm so bad. I was like, you can use it now. That's fine.
2: Oh my gosh, I'm so bad. No, I was like, this is going to be someone's. Because I was like,
9: it's too cute.
2: Would you want me to, you just take it.
9: Oh my gosh.
2: Take it.
9: Thank you.
4: Yeah, can I add a little bit more context to that? You said, oh, my God, I think this is going to be someone's. But then what you said to us, you did say that to us, But then the next words that followed were, but I don't care. I'm keeping it.
2: I think I said, mine now.
4: Yeah. Mine now. And you clicked your fingers and stormed away. And I was like, geez.
2: You made you all get out of the studio while I drank a piece out of my mug.
4: just staring LP dead in the eyes, not blinking.
2: Yeah.
4: Drinking out of your mug.
2: It was mine now.
4: You're a mugrel.
2: Oh, it's very good.
4: A mugrel.
2: So I got caught. But I actually have the mug now.
4: How?
0: So this doesn't feel like justice.
4: No, it doesn't.
0: No.
2: She came up and gave it to me.
4: So you bullied someone at work to give you the mug back?
2: No, she said, it's fine, I don't want it. And I was like,
4: hey, was she like this? Was she shaking as she had it? Did she go, ma'am,
2: please?
0: You stole the mug from her. She asked for it back. You gave it to her. She then felt bad that you had to give her mug. Now it's yours.
2: But you guys stitched me up. You stitched me up. It was her friend's mug, and then it was just a bit of fun.
4: Do you know what, Lou? You're right. Her friend left the country and left her with a one singular memento, which was this mug that she treasured, right? That is actually what happened. She went back to Canada or something, left her with this mug that she treasured, and then you've gone, oh, yeah. this idiot in the office reckon she can own a mug. This my mug. All right, give a rip. That's, remember you saying that?
2: No.
4: And you spitting on the floor as you walked out?
2: I remember that.
4: You scared her?
2: I think I kicked a few chairs.
4: You did. It was hers.
2: No, it was a bit of a sitch up. It was her friend's, and then she was like, oh, you can have it.
4: Yeah.
2: So I accidentally stole it, and then I actually got it.
4: Well, you did. You really did. And we were thinking 133353. What'd you accidentally steal? I've done this. What? I've accidentally stolen before.
2: Someone's heart?
4: Never a heart. They're pretty heavy. I was at the gym once, and I got to, yarning with a gym mate, you become gym buds. Mm-hmm. Anyway, we're in the change room, and our bloody locker things were next to each other, so we're just sort of getting changed and whatever. Anyway, I get home, and I go to Steph, are these your earpods? AirPods?
0: Yeah.
4: AirPods? She's like, nah. And I was living with a guy at the time as well. I said, guy, roommate. Mate, are these yours? He's like, nah. I'm like, where have I got these? Mm. These aren't mine. Where are we? And I didn't think about it. Anyway, the next day, this bloke shows up to my house. He goes, hey, mate. I go, what are you doing? Like, mate, from the gym. He goes, did you take my AirPods?
2: Did he think you'd stolen them?
4: And I think initially, and I go, mate. I'm like, I have been wigging out about who's the, yes, I do, because they must have just been mixed up in my clothes. I put everything in my bag, and they've just come with me, but you can track them. And I, genuinely innocent, I didn't need earpods, I've got my own.
2: You answer the door with the earpods in.
4: Yeah, sup, brother?
2: Hey, mate.
4: Hey, man, just resyncing these AirPods that I found.
0: That's funny, because I was talking to Steph, and she said, you said, mine now.
2: Yeah, I did that too.
4: Clink, and I spit on the floor and walked out.
2: Slammed the door.
4: You know when you're like, you are trying to let him know that you're innocent and didn't steal them, but then you become more guilty.
2: Yeah. Hey, mate, I didn't know I found them. And
4: what the frick?
2: I was going to bring them back to you, mate. Yeah. I was going to leave them at reception.
4: Well, I just didn't know who they were. And I was, anyway.
2: You look guilty, yeah.
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0: It's Lou and Jarch on Triple M. Give us a call on 133353. We want to know, what did you accidentally steal?
4: Well, that's correct, because Lulu accidentally.
0: I don't know about accidentally.
4: On purpose, stole a person's mug in the office and then basically bullied her in the office to get it back to her.
2: We played the audio. It was not bullying. Yeah. I was very kind to her, and then she said, you know what, you loved it so much, Lou, you can actually have it.
0: Yeah. You killed her with kindness.
4: Now, we've got callers on what did you accidentally steal? Jess, talk to us.
7: Hello.
2: Hi. Sorry, Jess, we've lost it. We've got callers.
4: I think I was saying something whilst thinking about something else.
2: Oh, God.
4: Sorry.
2: Jess, okay, sorry, Jess. What did you actually steal?
7: So, pretty much, me and my best mate were out on a work do at the pub. And anyway, we got absolutely blind. I think it was like 8 p.m.
4: Yeah.
7: And I was trying on, like, they had like a merch stand, and I was trying on, like, some of it. And one of the bar staff came over and was trying to take it off me. Anyway, that was the last memory of the night. Woke up in the morning with the beanie on and the shirt on underneath the shirt I was wearing.
4: Oh. Yeah.
2: So you've been like, suckers, watch this.
7: Yeah, and checked my bank account, and definitely hadn't paid for it.
4: So you've stolen merch. Did you steal merch the other day accidentally?
2: don't know.
4: From the bolt in? Mignarella?
2: No, I paid for that.
4: You did?
2: Yeah. I paid for that. Okay.
4: Oh, just, I thought it must be a Kiwi
2: just
4: thing.
2: Just airing it out on the radio. Louisa stole from the local pub. No, I did not, the bolt in.
4: Okay, Maida, talk to us. What'd you accidentally steal?
10: Hello, guys.
2: Hello.
10: I'm putting it down to baby brain. So McDonald's, we're having a nice coffee, and they were cute little espresso cups, and the kids were running around. And then I decided I'll just wipe the cups and put them one in each other. And as well as the baby stuff that I put into the bag, I also put two espresso cups in my bag.
4: Baby brain, huh? Danny Ocean claimed it was baby brain when he did his great heists. You're heisting mugs. I see straight through you, Mater. Baby brain. She's got 400 cups.
2: Who's Danny Ice?
4: Danny Ocean.
2: Who's Danny Ocean?
4: Ocean's 11.
2: Oh.
4: Big heists.
8: Right.
4: Yeah.
8: Big heists.
2: It was all like the Pink Panther. You knew what you were doing. Oh, no, he saves.
4: Gemma.
8: The opposite. I think it is the opposite of heists. Okay. Gemma.
4: Isn't he a detective?
2: He saves the diamond. Yeah.
8: Opposite of heists. Okay.
4: Oh, this is a shit
2: shocking.
4: Show. Gemma, talk to us. What'd you accidentally steal?
11: Someone's phone.
4: What? Oh, why come?
11: Why come? On the night
2: Why come? Like taking the piss out of you.
4: What did you do?
11: We're out drinking from like lunchtime.
4: Yeah.
11: So it was a big one. And he kept walking away from the table. It was, I was with my family friends, two guys, two girls. And he kept walking away. And I'm like, the overprotective in me is like, someone's going to steal it. You're going to lose it. So I held on to it. I woke up the next morning.

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4: I'm cheating. I'm cheating. Cheating. I'm a cheater.
5: Cheater. Cheater. Pumpkin eater.
3: Yeah, it's a fairly new game still, but we're liking it.
1: We're getting there now. Lulu, I did such a poor job at explaining this last week. Could you please just explain it?
0: Please don't make me. Okay, basically, there it's Cheetah Cheetah Pumpkin Eater. There is a sheet in front of myself and there is a sheet in front of Jarch.
1: Correct.
0: We have two people on the line and they have. I asked Jarch his question. And if he doesn't know it, he grabs the sheet of paper that I have.
3: Oh, God, this is worse than me.
0: Oh, you do it.
3: No, you were there.
0: If you know it, you don't need the piece of paper that I have, which is Jarch's answer, and he has my answer. If you don't...
1: If you do need it, you need to grab the sheet of paper off me and cheat. Yep. And then it's up to the listener, it's up to the callers to discern whether we've cheated and used the paper or whether we just knew the answer to the question. Yes. Now, we've got Mark and Karen on the line. Mark, how are you?
6: Yeah, good guys. Calling in from Wagga Wagga. Play so nice and angry twice.
1: Oh, didn't they just? Great spot, Wagga Wagga. I love Wagga. Now, I reckon Lou, Mark, you got to guess Lou. How's that sound?
3: Yeah. Okay.
1: All right.
6: Yeah, sounds good.
1: All right. Okay. Lulu, you ready for your question?
0: Yeah.
1: Explain how New York got the nickname the Big Apple.
3: Ooh.

0: A few of my friends moved to New York from New Zealand. So you had to get your green visa. And I remember them saying something about it being like a tourism campaign in the 70s. So then it kind of got like a nickname from that. And then it just sort of became like a word. You know, like something comes so small from a nickname?
1: Yeah, yeah, yeah.
0: So it was like, they're like, oh, the Big Apple, everyone's exploring it from a tourism campaign.
1: Like shrimp on a barbie with Paul Hogan.
0: Exactly.
1: Okay.
0: So that's what I know.
1: Righto. Mark, do you reckon she was telling, do you reckon she knew that, or do you reckon she's a cheater pumpkinator?
2: Oh, look, I'm going to give her a rap. I reckon she might have actually known that.
3: Well.
0: Yes!
1: She's a cheater.
3: You're wrong.
0: She is a cheater. She's a phenomenal actress.
1: You've got to remember, Mark, we are idiots.
0: Yeah.
1: We don't know a lot.
2: Yeah. I know. I just didn't want to call her that on national
1: yeah,
2: radio.
1: No, that's so fair, Mark. Very kind. Guy.
0: Notoriously, I don't like the name Mark. Oh, and now it's been
1: how dare she? Yeah.
3: You should have called her out, Mark.
1: Thanks, Mark.
0: Sorry, Mark.
1: Appreciate you, brother.
0: Okay, Karen.
4: Yo.
0: Hello. Yo, what's up,
4: Yo.
0: Karen?
4: Yo.
0: Okay, I'm going to read Josh the question and we'll see if he knows it or is a cheater, all right?
1: Yep.
4: Righto, let's go.
0: Okay. Why do onions make you cry?

0: Look, I don't know the exact science to this, but what I do know is that onions as a whole, they're not going to make you cry. When you cut into them, they release a sort of a chemical that is an irritant to your eyes, to exposed, I guess, bloody appendages.
1: Mm.
0: And that's why you get teary-eyed and that's why you cry, because it's just a gas that reacts to your eyes.
1: Okay. Karen, what do you reckon?
2: Cheetah, pumpkin eater.
3: Yeah.
0: Yeah, that is correct.
4: Yeah, he's a cheater.
0: Karen, because yeah. This one, listen, I tried to make it very broad because it's, if I said,
5: oh, when you cut an onion, you break its cells, releasing enzymes that create a sulfur-based chemical.
0: So I tried to sound like an idiot. But giving the basic run out, but you picked me like a snotty nose.
4: Damn it, we're not very good.
0: Okay. Thanks, Karen.
3: Both cheaters once again.
6: Early afternoon upstarts.
7: Ready, ready to start. Ready for Lou and Judge.
6: This is Triple M's early drive home with Lou and Judge.
3: It's Lou and Judge on Triple M, and it's just about the end of Winston Churchill Wednesday.
0: Well, it is my sweet, sweet Angel LP.
1: But that's good, because then tomorrow's Thrust Thursday.
3: Mm.
1: You guys really got to get around it.
5: No, we're not.
0: It's nothing. We love winning.
1: What about when it's my birthday?
0: If your birthday lands on a Thursday, yeah.
3: Does it?
0: Well, we're not going to check.
1: Yeah, I am.
3: You can check. You've got the calendar app.
1: I am.
3: It's amazing what you can do with technology these days.
1: Oh,
3: you really must try it.
1: It's on a Friday.
3: Oh, no. Free

0: birthday's
1: Friday.
0: On the best day of the bloody week, Free Ball Friday.
2: Yeah,
0: awesome.
2: But I want it on Frost Thursday.
3: No one's ever said, oh, no, my birthday's on a Friday. Yeah,
0: it's usually a Monday or a Tuesday. You're like, shocking you.
2: Nah.
0: You know when your birthday's on a Tuesday and you're like, oh, God.
2: I want it Thursday.
3: No, but Thrust Thursday is your birthday eve, which
2: true.
3: Is quite exciting.
0: That is true.
3: So that means it's better than the birthday.
2: Yeah, you got to thrust around then.
0: Well, that means you didn't give enough love to your birthday last year because it was on Thrust Thursday.
2: Yeah.
0: Anyway, that's on you, darling.
2: Okay.
0: Got some DMs for you?
2: A couple of DMs. This is about the stolen mug.
0: Oh, yeah. I'm Fifi Dalden.
2: At James Roo said, someone give the mug owner an Oscar. She was phenomenal.
0: She was very good.
2: Yeah. At Lily Clay, the fact that Lou tried to laugh about the fact she stole the mug to the person she stole the mug from.
0: Insane. I mean, it's insane.
2: Me going, isn't it cute? Yeah, I found it in this drawer.
0: Oh, what the hell?
2: At Danny, severe secondhand embarrassment listening to that. No. Well, whatever. Oh. I got the mug. Mine now.
3: She hasn't changed. She hasn't changed.
0: Yeah.
3: Hasn't learnt a thing.
0: She's now just got a plethora of mugs in her drawer. Yeah. It's become like... what's like a kleptomaniac where you're like, you love the thrill of stealing mugs now because you know that, and you love the power, overpowering people to retain their mugs.
2: Hide your mugs.
0: It's a power move, kid. I like it.
2: Hey, see you tomorrow for Thrust Thursday.
0: Oh.
2: Yeah.
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9: Today on the quiz, we're giving you the chance to go in the draw to win $10,000. All on Australia's favourite game show, The Rush Hour's Hump Day Quiz. And now, ladies and gentlemen, here's the star of the show, Billy Rowless.
10: Hear that, Jim?
0: No.
10: Star of the show.
0: I tune out when I hear that.
10: Here he is, and we go to our first contestant, Chris in Geelong. G'day, Chrissy.
17: JB William Rabbit. Hello, lad.
10: You'd be a cat supporter in Geelong?
17: No, Blue Bagger. I was born in Ballarat, so I just migrated to Geelong and follow the Blues.
0: Oh, are you going to get over the line Friday night?
17: Fingers crossed. Hopeful, but just a little bit pessimistic of the last 31 years, if you know what I mean.
10: Yes, I know what you mean. That's Chrissy. Now we talk to Drew. Hello, Drew.
18: G'day, Fat. G'day, Jim. G'day, Radzie.
10: Drew, what do you do, Drewy? Drive a truck?
18: Yeah, we've got a trucking business, mate. Family business. Good work.
10: How many trucks you got?
18: I think we've got about 7 in the fleet.
10: Oh, nice.
0: Beautiful. Well done. You're a Cats man, Drewy?
10: Oh, Drewy.
18: Certainly am up and about. Cats, take on the Blue Baggers. We're going to burst their bubble. Don't worry about that.
10: Good idea, Drewy. I like it. Good. What do you cart?
18: Oh, we cart anything and everything, mate. We've got, we do machinery, shipping containers, portable buildings, a bit of everything.
10: Good on you, Drewy. You can give it a plug if you want to.
18: Gray's Bendigo, mate. Locally owned and family operated. Yeah, so
10: good on
18: Dad started the company 45 years ago.
0: As in the colour grey, Gray's?
18: No, Gray was with an A, mate. Gray's with an A.
0: Right.
10: So. Gray's as in Gray's.
0: Yeah. That's
10: it. Here we go. Righto, Chris, you all ready?
17: Absolutely.
10: Drewy?
18: Yeah, mate.
10: Jim?
0: All right, scream your name out when you know the answer.
10: Righto. Who is the major sponsor of the Rush Hour?
18: Drew.
0: Drew.
18: Penrite Oils.
10: He's away.
0: Away.
10: You'd use it in the trucks, of course, Drewy.
18: We certainly do, mate. Yeah.
10: Well done there, Toby. Toby.
0: Yep.
10: Question two now. The noise made by what farm bird is often described as a gobble?
18: Drew.
0: Oh, I think I heard Chrissy.
10: Chris?
17: Gobble, gobble. It's a
10: gobble, gobble.
17: Peacock?
10: Right. Whoa, no! He said peacock.
0: He did say.
10: Go, Drew.
18: It's a turkey, Billy.
10: Can you do an impersonation for us, Drewy?
18: Oh, I can try.
10: Yep.
18: Sorry.
10: What, your teeth fell out?
18: Oh, just a man. I nearly choked on
10: you. Come on, Drewy, come on. Well, here's a sing-along, Jimmy boy.
0: Come on, let's
10: Angry
0: go.
10: Anderson is in hospital over in Europe.
0: And our best wishes go to Angry.
10: Bloody oaf. All the best to Angry,
0: Rose
10: of
0: tattoo
10: course.
0: Front man.
10: That's it. And their famous song was called Bound, or is called Bound for Glory.
0: Mm-hmm.
10: We might play a bit of it, so you know what you're singing. Chris, you're off first, but we'll play a little bit, will we, Raps?
19: Yeah, this is the bit you boys are going to sing.

0: glory. You ready, Chris?
1: Ready to go.
0: Right, righto, mate. Come on.
1: Oh, yeah, bound for glory, a heartfelt history. Now I don't know when I'm the history, bound for glory.
2: Ah, good, because the voice is there.
0: Mm-hmm. Exactly.
2: He's and the word. His best angry.
0: And the word. I don't know about Drewy. I'm worried about old Gobble.
2: Come on, Drewy.
0: Come on, Gobble. Are you ready, Gobble? Wait.
3: I'm ready.
1: Oh, we're bound for glory.
2: Well, so the issue we got here, if we give it to Drewy, then
0: we understand that.
2: So we've got to give it to Chris, even though Drew is bloody good.
0: He was.
2: All right, Chris.
0: Chris.
2: 2-1.
0: 2-1. Question 4, here we go. What international Australian team does Les Kiss coach? Righto. We'll go on to the
2: first
0: next
2: kiss.
0: One. Let's have a coffee first. He coaches the Wallabies, which are on fire, of course.
2: They are. To take on South Africa in Perth.
0: Exactly.
2: It's a big game. Lots of South Africans in Perth.
0: A lot of South Africans. Mm-hmm. Nearest the pin, boys.
2: Come on.
0: How many games did Alistair Clarkson coach at North Melbourne?
1: Chris.
2: Yes, Chris.
0: Chris.
1: 2.5 years in.
2: 4 seasons.
4: Carry the one.
0: What?
1: 69.
0: Good number. What about you, Drewy? Oh,
3: God. I think he was there for 4 seasons, about 23 rounds. So they'd be
0: 48. They'd be 96.
3: 46. They'd be
0: 92.
3: 92, I reckon.
0: 92. Well, it's 82, so who's nearest?
2: I think Drewy is actually nearer.
0: Is he? Just.
2: Just. What did you say, Chris?
0: 69.
2: What did you say, Chris?
1: I said 78.
2: Oh, actually, then, Chris.
0: Oh, Chris has just said
2: 34 away.
0: No.
2: Chris. So now we've got to ring a ding, 2 apiece.
0: 2 all.
2: All right, I'll look after you, Drewy. Scream it out.
0: Righto. Lucky I've got some questions here.
4: Let it all out.
0: Iceberg and Coz.
3: Drew.
1: Chris.
2: Yes, Drewy.
3: Lettuce.
0: Which I've got a feeling you don't eat a lot of, Drew.
3: Nah, I've been in a good paddock. I'm more of a meat eater.
2: Listen to Gray's Bendigo.
0: Hey, well, yeah, Gray's Transport in Bendigo. Drew has won.
4: Well, you go on the draw to win the 10 grand at the end of the year, which we'll draw in a few weeks' time. Yeah. You've also got the R1 Billy's Hump Day quiz prize pack, which includes the sticker you can slap on the back of one of the Gray's trucks.
2: Bloody oath.
4: Yeah. And you've won tickets to come to our grand final Triple M Fest, which is happening at the Corner Hotel, featuring you and I, and Bush are playing after us as well.
0: Yes.
4: So a couple of tickets headed your way.
3: Thank you very much, guys. I'll have to talk to the boss and see if I can get the night off to make it in there.
0: Because we'll get on the frothies, Drewy. You won't be coming home.
4: And Chris,
3: I won't tell you I've already opened one yet. So, yeah.
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5: With
0: our girl, Herbie, is answering the phones, Jim. This is the Herbmeister.
2: Come on, Herbaceous.
5: Nat Herbstrike.
2: Famously called you Monty once.
7: Mm-hmm. Yes. Yeah. That was my name.
2: Yeah.
0: It was, Mont. How are you?
7: Yeah, good? I'm good.
0: That's all right.
7: How are you going?
0: What have you done? Your hair.
7: Got a head? Yeah. Went to the hairdresser this morning.
0: Well done. Looks good.
7: Thanks.
4: Well done.
2: Well done.
0: What's going on?
7: There's some feedback
0: something
7: for me
0: going on.
2: Right.
7: No, I went to the hairdresser. But thanks, Bill, for noticing.
4: Right. Yeah. Had an upglow.
7: Yeah.
0: Upglow.
7: It's the month, isn't it?
0: Is someone important out there or just for yourself?
7: No, for myself. Thanks.
2: Look at Fat.
4: he's happy
2: it's
4: he
2: all
4: noticed.
2: Wrong.
0: Yeah, it is. Yeah. She's having ice cream, Jim. That means one thing.
2: Oh, God.
0: When she has ice cream.
4: Yochi.
0: Yochi, yes.
2: Stop him from talking. Start talking yourself.
7: So you've had a big week, Bill. the month that is your month.
0: September fat.
7: And we start with your glow up when you came in with the face mask on Monday.
0: Yes.
7: We've got condom brownless.
2: Yep. It did look, his head looked like a condom.
7: Like a bowling ball in a plastic bag.
0: Mm-hmm.
7: The elephant man just learned to say no, Bill. And that looks
0: you
7: like,
0: made me do this, by the way.
7: You asked for it. Looks like a condom blew up in his face.
2: Yep. True.
7: And how is it that Bill actually looks better with that mask on?
0: Good point. Good point. Good point.
7: But yesterday.
0: Yeah. What happened yesterday?
7: Well, it was September 1st.
0: Yes.
7: So Bin's Brownless came out and you decided that it'd be a great idea to start the show in a bin.
2: With a bin bag over the top of your head.
0: Don't say I decided.
7: You came in screaming to us, I want to be in a bin.
0: Oh, yeah. Of course
2: I
0: did.
2: And found a purple wheelie bin.
0: Downstairs.
2: And then put a bag over your head.
7: Mm-hmm. And started the show and made, getting out of the bin was the hardest part.
0: Well, I had no plan to get out. It was only to get in and get in here and then nothing.
7: If you haven't
4: genuinely
7: seen our
4: entered the studio.
2: He's about to fall into a bin.
0: Really bin.
2: Oh, he's literally.
7: There's a ladder.
2: Look out. He's going to fall.
0: What level are we on here?
2: Yeah.
4: Two.
2: The bottom
4: two.
2: Floor.
0: I think I landed in the car park.
7: Well, Sam agrees. The immensity of this thud needs to be seen to be believed. Vinny said he's added stuntmen to his craft.
0: Exactly.
2: Stuntmen, Superman.
7: Mark said others in the building would have thought there was an earthquake.
2: Yes.
7: He has asked if your thumb's okay, though.
0: No, it's come good today.
2: Has it?
7: Oh,
2: when it's caught under 140 kilos.
0: A concussion.
2: Doesn't help.
7: For a man that's been on radio for a long time, he does a lot of visual craft.
2: Yes, that's it.
0: True.
7: I almost ran off the EastLink today from laughing so much. Dean said, that's some bloody strong plastic to hold that weight. View underscore complete September mayor.
0: Oh, mayor.
7: He's made you the mayor.
0: Oh, I thought it was like nightmare. That's where I went.
7: Andy Mathers, hardest working bin in all of Melbourne.
2: Yep.
7: It was.
0: Andy Mathers, is it?
7: Yeah.
0: I know him. Good on you, mate. Yeah.
4: Like, you know the guy who lives in Scotty James' building?
0: Lorks. I do know him. Yeah. Lorks has been texting me, driving me mad
2: and
0: since
2: the
0: then.
2: Fullback from Fitzroy back in the.
0: Harvey American.
2: Harvey American.
7: Jordana said, Bintastic craft.
0: Oh, well done, mm-hmm. George.
7: Benny, the Richter scale in Melbourne just broke a new record.
2: Yep.
7: September Bins is the greatest piece of chaos you'll ever see for 30 days straight. And then we have left my bins out all day for you.
0: Great.
7: Best month of the year, Fat. Thank you.
0: A lot of bins are out, Jim. They stay out. I don't know why.
4: I put mine out last night,
0: good
4: actually.
0: On you. Did you think of me?
4: No.
2: But they're out. They just don't stay out any longer than any other month.
0: I'm seeing a lot more bins on the streets. I don't know.
7: I haven't seen a bin.
0: Haven't you?
7: No.
0: You ever put a bin out?
7: Yes.
0: Oh, righto.
7: What's that all about?
2: Well done, Herb.
0: Right,
2: nice bout of feedback.
0: Yes, bout. Well done.
7: We're just positive for you.
0: Oh, that's good. What's on tonight? Yochi?
7: No. Going out with the girls.
0: Something going on there, rabbits.
2: Have a look at him.
0: Something going on, rabbits. Yes.
2: Creepy uncle of the dinner table.
4: Very. I just need to hear that audio of Bill falling down.
2: George genuinely entered the studio. He's about to fall into a bin.
0: Really?
2: He's literally.
7: There's a ladder.
2: Look out. He's going to fall.
0: What the hell?
2: Seriously.
0: Poor fat.
4: What on earth?
7: See ya.
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4: Right now we're joined by Australian Football Hall of Fame member. It is the great Terry Wallace.
8: Our next guest won 3 premierships as a player.
9: The ball goes over there to Wallace. For me, the half ball. This looks dangerous. A long shot at goal. Up there to Vernon Wallace. He's put it through. Magnificent goal.
8: And unlike some former footy stars, has maintained peak physical fitness even till today.
10: I still like to do my exercise regime. Do it at our gym in the morning, our gym in the afternoon, and walk for about a couple of hours a day.
0: Why? Why would you do that?
10: Enjoy it.
8: Please welcome Terry Wallace.
2: Oh, here he is.
0: Wow. Yes.
2: Good to see you. Been too long.
10: Hello, boys. Well, I don't do any of this anymore. I just sort of out in my little cubby out in Kangaroo Ground.
0: Mate.
10: Which is out sort of Warrandyte, Eltham, Diamond Creek way.
0: Kangaroos out there?
10: Plenty of.
0: Thought so. Hey, no, but you used to be a great player, coach, and then in the media.
11: Of course.
0: Then you just stopped, Tez.
10: Completely.
0: Yeah.
10: Yeah. Eventually went cold turkey.
0: You did.
10: I was happy to do so. I did 43 years. So 14 playing, 16 coaching, 13 media.
0: Wow.
10: And I just got to the stage where I went, it's time for others. Yeah. You can keep going, Billy. You're all right.
0: But I'm nearly done. Don't worry about that.
11: No, he is.
10: For me, really enjoying retirement.
0: Because I barracked for the Hawks back in the day. With this man. And Peter Knights, I loved him because I had the blonde hair. And
11: that's the only sort of similarity.
0: I used to take hangers as a kid. Chris Mew and Rod Lester Smith. These are some good names. Ken Judge, David O'Halloran. These, of course.
11: You're telling Terry who he
0: was. Well, he'd be going, I love all these folks. But gee, you had a good side back then. It was the Hawthorn side. It was unbelievable.
10: Well, without going on waxing for too long, but so we played in the 82 prelim.
0: Yeah.
10: And missed out in the grand final. Then won it in 83, rose up 84. So grand final 84, grand final 85, won it 86, grand final 87, won it 88, won it 89. 89. Let Collingwood have a go in 90, and then they won it again in 91. So I wasn't there for all that period of time, but certainly it was a great time for the footy club.
11: So then I don't remember you playing for Richmond. I remember you playing for Footscray.
10: I don't remember me playing for Richmond.
11: So bloody hell. Was it one season?
10: It was one season. The rules back then were crazy. Hawthorn had had me by contract, and there was a clause. No one had legal people looking after them. No one had managers back in those days. And they had an option clause on my contract. So I thought I was out of contract and wanted to move on. And all of a sudden I was stuck by the option. So we had to basically they said, we'll release you, but under our circumstances. So I wasn't allowed to train with any football club for the entire summer. All I was allowed to do was just go out and run. And I didn't arrive at Richmond until round three after Hawthorn had played Richmond in round two.
0: Wow.
10: They wouldn't release me. So here I am. I'm rocking up in round three to play my first game for the year without having had a practice game, without having trained.
0: Did you know the players?
10: Half of them.
11: Yeah. What year are we talking?
10: Flea and the Ghost and Disco and a few of those.
11: Yeah. Mid-80? When are you doing this?
10: So I was vice-captain of the Premiership. This is weird too. So vice-captain of the Premiership side in 86 was my last game for Hawthorn. And then stepped away. Me and the coach weren't getting on so well.
11: And Alan Joyce? Who was
10: Jeansy.
11: Yabby.
10: But Yabby... he wasn't going anywhere. He just coached another premiership.
11: Yeah,
10: so it was time for me to move on. Look, a lot of it was my doing. A bit of it I thought was his doing. But yeah, that's all sort of water under the bridge these days.
0: And then went to Western Bulldogs and won two best and fairest there. So he's still going all right, player.
10: Yeah, well, I suppose a year earlier I was. But if you don't do pre-season, unless you're that absolute natural brilliant type of player. If you're a worker, you've got to put the work in, and I just didn't get the chance at Richmond, and Richmond were broke. The following year was the Save the Skins for them. They had signed me on a contract that they couldn't afford. At the time, Alan Bond had turned up, and so that was part of the contract deal. Might have got a nice little trip over to Perth on Bondi's boat and a bit of that with the America's Cup going on. But they just couldn't afford the contract. And so it was really best for both, shake hands and move on. And I'm so glad I did because the Bulldogs experience was fantastic.
0: Under Mick Malthouse, or your captain was Rick Kennedy. Wasn't he mad? He was
10: crazy.
11: Man, he just kept belting Bill.
0: He did. He used to belt me. Oh, I was scared of him.
10: Well, if it's one thing for you, you really weren't the only one. Don't think it was anything about you.
0: That's the nicest bloke off the field you'll ever
10: absolutely.
0: Meet.
10: Yeah, absolutely. He was great for me. Yeah. One as a skipper, but then he ended up really sort of being one of the people behind the scenes when I got the opportunity to coach, and was absolutely fabulous for me.
11: Well, and then you went to Richmond, of course. You coached actually lots of different places. Yeah. Went to Richmond, and the legend of the shirt, the silk shirt.
0: Tight.
11: All these years later, Plough, can you say yes or no to the fact that it was tailor-made for you?
10: It was tailor-made for me.
0: There we go.
10: Well, so everyone was wearing, so it was, went from a time where everyone was wearing almost the suit and tie to game, to then being the polos. And I sort of went, this is all boring as hell. And I'd sort of just spent the last 2 years in the media, you know, watching what everyone was doing and sort of seeing where all the styles were going. I said, I want to do something a bit different, something with a bit of pizzazz. So we went and got a proper tailored shirt and then, you know, obviously got the right appropriate sort of things put on to the shirt for sponsorship-wise to keep the club happy, and we're all...
11: Happy days.
10: All happy exactly. going out.
0: Yes or no, did you, or how many did you own solariums? And did you have one in your car?
11: How many did you own solariums?
4: Yes. And did you have one
10: did
4: in
10: I
4: your
10: have
4: car?
10: One in my car?
0: Someone said that
10: I've
0: one
10: never,
0: day.
10: I've never heard of a solarium in a car. No, but no. You, is that just what, a roof that opens up? No, is that a solarium in a car?
0: But how many did
10: one
0: you
10: one solarium I owned.
0: And used to use it a lot,
10: the,
0: Terrence?
10: The bride who might be out the back here, I might have bought it for her for one of her birthdays back in the day.
0: Yes.
10: I don't think she got in it too often.
0: Because you were in
10: it. I spent most of my time in it.
11: What you've done across playing, coaching, media is extraordinary, and I hope you're having a great time relaxing. You've earned it.
10: Thanks, boys, and we all look forward to the September action.
0: Who's
10: coming
0: gonna
10: out.
0: Who's going to win it? One word.
10: Brisbane.
0: Thanks, player.
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12: Brutish behaviour of Fox. Gone nuts. Throwing fisties, chesties, armies. Look at him.
13: Told he's affectionately known as the prancing pony.
12: I'm Patrick Foss.
13: And I've got a big chest.
14: He's right over the train line.
15: He's a prancing pony.
16: Vossy, we are up and about tomorrow night, Thursday night, Freo v the Hawks. How are you feeling?
17: Yeah, can't wait. It's come around pretty quick. I'm happy that it's the first final of the weekend and we don't have to sit through a whole weekend of footy. We can get out there and get amongst it. So, to be honest, I was absolutely shit myself going into once round 24 finished. I was just overthinking the whole thing.
0: Right.
17: The last sort of couple of days I've settled down and I'm just so excited for it, to be honest. I think.
18: How good is it too, this time of year, the weather turns, you're at training, I was going to say everyone's in a good mood. The 23 are in a good mood. There's five or six that are in a shit mood. But the sun's out, like the excitement, the energy, the balls are flying around. Typically, you cut the bottom 10 off the list away from training so the balls don't hit the ground. It's a good time of year.
17: It is. And it just gets that smell about it. And, obviously playing in the final last year, you know the intensity it goes up to. The crowd just get 10% louder and everything's just a little bit better. And the other side of it is everything just get magnified a little bit more. Well, all the 1% acts matter. And, that's what makes it so good.
16: You guys been in the media much? I feel like you've been kind of quiet. Like, I haven't heard from too many people, which I kind of think is good. It feels like you're all, like, very much in the zone, keeping a bit of a lid on it until tomorrow you guys can...
17: Well, I think they're trying to keep me out of the media so I don't make any grand statements, but...
18: Fossey was on the Rush Hour the other day talking about Murphy Reid's ball bag. He hasn't been that quiet.
16: I did hear that. Yeah, but no, that's just what everyone wants to know.
18: Yeah.
16: So it was the biggest you've ever seen, you reckon?
17: Yeah, biggest by far, yeah.
18: Yeah. I had a mate who's got a big set and no damage, just natural.
17: Just big set.
18: I had to tell him to go to the doctor one day. No, just a natural.
16: So it was that kind of big that he just needed to kind of whip it out and show everyone?
17: I think everyone thought he was carrying on a bit because he does have a tendency to, I've got a sore little calf. He's got a tendency to just miss a drill here and there, and everyone was starting to give him a bit of shit. And as soon as he whipped it out, we all sort of had a bit of sympathy for
18: what
17: him.
18: What are you training? I think Caleb was saying, when you're injured, you're training a different colour.
17: In the pink hat.
19: And keep in mind, you're talking to the man who was once told that he had the perfect testicles.
18: The perfect set.
19: Yeah.
18: I had a scan. I thought I had something wrong with my testicles. So I had a scan only about 6 to 8 months ago across the road. Something was hurting. So I went in there, and sure enough, there were students on duty, and they asked whether the students could sit in on the ultrasound. And you never say no to a student, it's a learning opportunity. As she was ultrasounding the plums, she looked to her students and said, "What you see here is what I would call the perfect set of testicles."
16: Have you ever been called perfect in any way, Vossie?
17: Nah, not in a way like that, that's for sure.
18: And by the perfect set, I think she meant like they were looking for three different things, like blood flow, vein, and something else.
16: And we don't need the ins and outs. That's okay.
18: Let's just leave it at perfect.
16: Thank you, anyway. Okay. But Murphy Reid is up and running. He's firing. He'll be back for tomorrow night.
17: Yeah, I think so. Yeah. Again, I don't want to come on here and make any grand statements.
16: No, no. We're keeping a lid on it. Okay.
17: Yeah. I think he's playing.
16: Allegedly.
18: I think because we have FUD on Triple M, some other radio station.
16: Yeah.
18: But we have a bit of fun, so we don't want to put you under the bus, and I completely get that. So we won't ask too many sharp questions. But who softly has a chat to you about just swim between the flags? Is it Joey Bridey?
17: Joey doesn't mind having a bit of a chat to me and, just making sure I don't give away too much medical information. Okay.
20: 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Triple M.
16: That's it. We are going to be out the front of Optus Stadium doing a bit of a show there, Vossie, before the game. And then I'm just going to start busking because I don't have tickets to get in. You don't have any spares, do you? That's silly question.
17: I actually don't. Yeah, awesome. Obviously the 50th, so.
18: Yes. The big 5-0.
17: Family
16: coming
17: up. I was
16: going to say, how many people have hit you up for tickets?
17: This week? Oh, this week's been pretty good. Okay. I got 8 this. I actually got 10 this week.
16: Wow, so. How did they make your top 10? Wow.
17: Yeah.
18: Finals, they still make you pay for them outside your collection. You're still paying, aren't you?
17: Oh, yeah. This is a very big debate within
18: you're still paying.
17: Freo change rooms at the moment.
18: Wait till you make the grand finals.
17: Yeah, $900 for a flight.
18: Yeah.
16: We spoke about this yesterday with Sonny Walters, but I asked, you know, do the players genuinely hate, you know, when Roaming Brian comes in or whatever and hate being spoken to after the game, or do you actually love it?
17: Oh, some blokes would actually hate it. Some blokes... yeah, would love it.
18: Bolton, I would guess, would not like
17: it. No, absolutely.
18: He'd be the number one in the AFL that would hate it.
16: Why?
18: He just doesn't typically talk to him. But I think the prancing pony wouldn't mind.
17: After a good game, I wouldn't mind it. But, I'd be running the other way. I'm like, I haven't had a kick. Yeah.
18: Mate, we haven't spoken to you since the All-Australians.
17: Stiff, I know, yeah.
18: Mate, I couldn't believe it.
17: I actually went around and told, like, half of the boys when... because obviously the whispers come out, Joe Bridey pulls them. Few of the lads that are in the squad and they're in the team, and obviously we had like 8 or 9 in the team, and I've gone around on the morning that all the boys have been told, and I've done it pretty well because I've only told a couple of boys, but a few boys that I knew would get the word
18: out. Spread it.
17: I only made the squad. I don't know how I made the squad. Like I said that to a few boys, and I just can see like Jordan Clark. And Bossy's in the squad.
18: Hey, to be honest with you, made a case for you on a podcast for being in the squad. If there's going to be 9 or 10, you had a patch where you beat Harris Andrews, Cal Wilkie, James Sicily. Mate, you had a patch of form there that was as good as any in the game. Yeah, don't worry about that. Get me on
17: John
18: the board.
17: John made the squad. Yeah, you can't have 3 keys in the squad. And he kicked 60, so.
18: But you did a lot of hustle and bustling.
17: Yeah, there's a lot of hustle and bustling.
18: You did a lot of fighting.
17: Nah.
18: Did you get any fines this year?
17: Yeah, three or four, yeah.
16: Fair enough. As you can see, Vossie, I'm in the little retro Freo flanno. Zave over there has got a purple hat. He's got a Dockers hat too, which he just got just before this chat, by the way. Because we spoke to Sonny yesterday.
18: Andy, I'm on board.
16: We spoke to Sonny yesterday, and Zave firmly believes... Hawthorn are going to get the win.
18: Hawthorn by 31 points.
16: Whoa, blasphemy.
18: Out of context. I said it when the Vipers were off as a stitcher.
16: Okay.
18: Mate, the favourites are Freo. They've been 12-0 at home. The ball's in their court, Larry.
21: You're a Hawks man.
16: So you're a Hawks fan. And look, you played for Hawks. It's fine. Yeah. Here it is.
18: Won a flag.
16: I'm Freo.
21: Exactly.
16: I know you won a flag.
21: Going to the captain's run later today.
16: So it's on for young and old in here at the moment. So I feel like we need to have a little something going on.
18: You want a wager?
16: We want a wager.
18: Well, you've come to the right man.
16: What do you reckon what do you reckon should happen?
17: Well, I've seen the draft punishments. I had to make one up for a couple of lads the other day in the
18: for fantasy footy.
17: Yeah, fantasy. Yeah. The loser goes 5 kilometres away from a pub and the winner's gotta run there, and while the loser's running there, the winner's drinking whatever they want on the loser's card. But I reckon we could spruce it up a little bit, and the loser could run in a costume or something.
18: So
16: you wouldn't get far with my garb.
18: So Frio get the chocolates. I'm dressed up 5Ks from, say, the Scarborough Sporty or something. Yeah, yeah. So I'm starting towards City Beach.
16: Yeah.
18: And I've got to run there as quick as I can whilst you're tapping away at the bar having the time of your life. Good luck, mate. We've had so much fun with you this season and we hope it continues on tomorrow night.
17: Thank you.
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3: Best of Perth.
1: The best of Perth.
18: Katie's top five will make you feel all right.
16: Oh, yeah, well.
18: Let's crowbar that song in.
16: So that was a good opener. That was fun. All right. So we talk about something and it sort of becomes a bit of a topic and then yes. I take that word and I do a top five song. So
18: it's like rage or video hits, but categories.
16: Correct.
18: Rage,
16: when we were rage. Bashing Perth Bureau for always being wrong, did top five weather songs. Then you wanted to land a plane, did flying songs. Perth's biggest schnoz, we did nose songs. We've done fire, food. Now we're doing pies.
18: Yeah. Oh, no.
16: No. What? No, not after the drug bust in Broome. Oh,
21: I can only think of like two or three pie songs. So how are you going to get a top five?
16: I'm glad you asked, Leachy. There's a twist.
18: Oh, there's a twist.
21: Oh, God.
16: I have, rather than just going down pie songs, I have done a, I've crowbarred the word pie into my top five songs where it works. So it will be so seamless you won't even know where the song finishes and I start.
18: And I probably won't even know what the real words probably were.
16: Correct. So for Xavier Ellis, you're just going to think this is how the song goes.
18: Normal songs.
16: So I would like to kick us off with...
1: 5, 5, 5, 5, 5, 5, 5.
16: Thank you, Zave. Number 5.

0: high above me. She's so lovely. She's so pie. That was good. Hit the note. Number 5.
1: Oh, getting a little applause. Okay.
2: And my old neighbour used to be the guitarist in that band, so I could probably get you a gig in the band if need be, if they're still going.
0: She's so high. Well brilliant done. Start. Number four. Oh, sorry.
2: Mate, I've done the hard yards here. Yeah.
0: Sorry. All right, this is Eiffel 65.
3: His house with the blue little window and a blue Corvette. Lipstick. And everything is blue for him and himself and everybody around, because he ain't got nobody to listen to.
0: I'm blue if I'm in need of a pie. I'm in need of a pie. I'm in need of a pie.
2: She's done it again.
0: I'm in need of a pie. I'm in need of a pie.
2: She's a genius.
0: That was brilliant. Okay.
4: Three.
0: We're going to the Bee Gees.

0: Stay pa pa pa pa. Stay in pa.
1: Yeah.
2: Turn this into a karaoke.
0: I should have put Anastasia in there.
1: Paul McCartney wrote 32 number one hit songs.
2: Yeah.
0: Yes.
1: How is he not consulted you?
0: Correct.
1: It'd be 50 by now.
0: Oh, we're getting to
1: now,
0: the best bit.
1: The only problem is, again, feels though you may have gone too hard with the dancing at number five.
2: Yes.
1: Because I'm looking at you gasping for air when you haven't even sung a word yet. Okay. And so just have a deep breath.
0: Okay. 2-2-2-2-2-2-2-2-2. NSYNC.
1: You missed it. Sorry, Leach, you need to go again.
2: Oh, we need to go
1: once more.

0: go. You nailed it. Are you glad I said let's go again?
1: What was the Aussie Netball Boys did bit of bye-bye-bye?
0: They did a bit of bye-bye-bye the boys.
1: One. Can imagine you with the Hawks Boys.
0: Oh.
1: All right, here we go. Number one. Brilliant song.

0: Oh, shit.
1: Oh, no, reload the gun.
2: No!
1: We need to reload the gun.
2: Katie, this is a long enough segment as it is.
1: That's all right. It's all right.
0: I got lost in it.
1: It's James Blunt. More James Blunt, the better.
0: I love James Blunt.
1: Yeah, oh, it is.

0: friend. You have been the one. You have been the path for me.
1: Oh, there you go, Mandy.
0: Do we have time for my honourable
2: mentions? I mean, not really, but...
0: Don't pie.
3: Special mention number 222.
1: So, Lammy, if pies get taken off the category list next year, I'm solely blaming you and the pie songs.
0: Would this be pie? Why?
3: Okay. Special mention number 222222.
0: Yeah. I'm on a pie way to hell.
1: Look at her. Look at her go.
0: Pie way to hell.
1: Also, you got a second wind.
0: Pie way to hell. Fergie really let me build up. Wow. So did Jay's blood.
2: How do you feel that segment went?
0: I think it was a raging success.
1: No, I thoroughly enjoyed it.
2: I think it needed much better preparation.
0: Yeah, maybe.
2: From everyone.
0: Maybe.
1: Yes. Well, I thought it was pretty clean.
0: Yeah, pretty clean.
2: She had to restart twice.
1: No, well, but that everyone, mate, do you think that...
0: You get lost in James Blunt, goodbye, my mother.
1: Do you feel like the Foo Fighters nailed their song every time?
2: Yes,
0: exactly.
1: I've seen them restart.
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21: How'd you hurt your eye? We heard from Sonny Walters yesterday, got poked in the eye, knuckle deep, he reckons, where so badly that he felt immediate hunger because it sends like a shock to your system.
1: Yeah, absolutely. I just wore a stick to the eye.
21: Literally half a tree in your eye.
1: To be honest with you, it might have been a widowmaker. The whole thing in the eye.
21: I just remembered my cousin. She was in Bali walking. She's quite small. Somebody was smoking a cigarette.
1: Yes.
21: As they've gone out and put their hand out to, you know, exhale or whatever, it's gone straight in her eye. Bali Hospital, not where you want to be, obviously.
1: How tall is your cousin? 2'1" or something?
21: She's tiny. And she was wearing a contact in her eye. That actually saved her eye.
1: It didn't melt it?
21: No.
1: Oh, wow.
21: Actually saved her eye wearing contacts. Let's go to Sharon in Mirrabooka. How'd you hurt your eye, Sharon?
22: Hi, how you going, guys?
21: Well, thank you.
22: Good morning. Pretty much it all started when I woke up one morning 2 weeks ago and rubbed my eyes waking up.
21: Yeah.
22: Ended up in excruciating pain. My eyes looked different in the mirror. My pupils were different shapes.
1: Yeah.
22: So I've headed off to the doctor in the afternoon after running about. The only prior warning I had was a massive headache off and on for a couple of days.
21: Right.
22: At midnight, I ended up at Joondalup Hospital. The lovely triage nurse kept me in the waiting room till 6 o'clock in the morning. They checked my eyes. I was blind in my left eye.
21: Oh, my God, Sharon.
22: Your eye pressure is meant to be around 12. Mine was at 70.
21: Oh, whoa.
1: Oh, Shaz. Too much pressure in the eyes.
21: That is
22: so that's what was causing the headache. So they called the ambulance quick smart, took me to Charlie's on drips and eye drops. And since 8 days ago, I've had 3 laser surgeries to my eyes. And I may have to have cataract surgery on my eyes in a couple of months.
21: Sharon, this sounds insane. Is it like a medical condition that's just randomly been found?
22: Correct. It happens to 1 in 1,000 people.
21: Oh.
22: Generally, us females were the lucky ones.
21: Oh.
22: It happens in women over 40 who are long sighted.
21: We have everything. That's annoying. Add that one to the list. good on you. Don't do that.
1: I did not do anything. I was very upset to you.
2: The cameras capture everything, okay?
21: Exactly.
1: Yeah,
21: get that
1: no permission to post that.
21: No permission to post.
1: I do not give permission. Oh. I've done my T's and C's.
21: Nick in Yokine, how'd you hurt your eye?
23: Yeah, good day, team. going back a few years, I'm out crabbing out in Coburn Sound with the old man, and I'm only a little tacker, so I'm sort of sitting on the back of the seat there looking out towards the stern of the boat, and they're pulling up the crabs, getting into a few good size blueys. And anyway, the bin that's where the crabs are getting put is just sort of directly below the seat that I'm leading up against. And the old man gets one, and he goes to throw it towards the bin to get it into the bin. And just as it trajectoried out of his hand, it kind of caught on his finger, and it spun, and it hit me right in the head, sort of just right, just slightly above my eye.
1: And broke off
23: the end of the corner of the crab, you know, that black bit on the end when you get the bluey, you get the corner of the crab. Yeah,
1: so that happens in here, mate. Yep.
23: Yeah, there you go. So that stuck in my head. So it's instant panic stations, and leave all the crab nets. Bang, he's driving the boat like a madman back to Freo to get me into the hospital to get this piece of crab removed from my head. And to this day, the end black bit's still in there.
21: Oh,
1: still got the crab in there.
23: Yeah, so I've got a bit of crab in my head.
21: That's great. That's a bit of fun. Do you still have any stick in you? Do you have a tree in Easter?
1: No, I lost the tree. Lost that was unfortunate. Yeah.
21: When you started growing leaves.
1: Imagine if it was a jacaranda.
2: Oh, your dream.
21: Look beautiful.
1: 2 months of the year would be stunning.
0: This is Triple M Breakfast with Xavier Ellis and Katie Lamb. 92.9. Triple M.
21: Just been watching the news, Zave, and we saw the story that's everywhere at the moment on Seven, that Broome Police, you might be able to see it's floating around social media as well. It's the first thing that popped up on mine. Broome Police were watching a drug den, and then they stopped a man walking out of there. They started searching his car. Then they found a bag of chicken treat.
1: Beautiful.
21: So they just thought, nothing to see here, but we might peer inside. Just
1: have a little look.
21: Have a little look-see-loo at some, what are the from Chicken Treat that I love? The chicken roll. Yum. God, lychee. I might get that at some point.
2: Oh, okay.
21: So they opened up the bag and they looked inside. They didn't see a quarter chicken and chips.
1: No.
21: No. They saw a McMuffin burger.
1: I've done that dance before, though.
21: A bacon.
1: I've done a bit of Chicken Treat and a Macca's combo.
21: I used to do Red Donald's. I used to get like a burger from McDonald's and hot chips from Red Rooster. This was what the news report said.
3: A bag of hot, fresh Chicken Treat was located on the rear floor between the driver's and passenger seats of the vehicle.
1: Yum.
3: But at the bottom was a cold, discarded McMuffin burger, that had been secreted at the bottom of the bag. That obviously drew our attention, and when it was unwrapped, it was found to contain that clip-sealed bag containing the methamphetamine.
21: Bacon McMethan.
1: Sorry?
21: A bacon McMethan.
1: So inside the Macca's was a bag of meth, quite clearly placed there, not by the fine people of McDonald's.
21: No.
1: The dealers were trying to hide and thought, you know what, this will throw them off the scent.
21: Yeah.
1: If I hide Macca's in a raging hot chicken treat bag.
21: Yeah. Like, I think that would have caused the most suspicion. It's like you're looking in chicken treat and then you see a bacon McMuffin burger.
1: If there was just a chicken roll in there.
21: I know.
1: No one's going through that.
21: Exactly what I mean. Anyway, it was a big bag of
1: two things. I've got the Eric Clapton cocaine song.
21: Oh, yes.
1: Need a meth song. Don't know which one I'm going to play there yet. But so I'm going to have to work on that. We'll workshop that. And then also, M's 40th is in Broome next month.
21: Well, you know who to hit up.
1: Well, no. Well, this might be enough for me to rule the family out. I'm disgusted.
21: Yeah, disgusted.
1: I don't think I could go up there.
21: No. Points for creativity.
1: Week at Cable Beach. That's expensive.
21: Oh, so expensive.
1: The wonderful people of Cable Beach, Bowie Waters, if you're listening.
21: It is beautiful there.
1: It is magic.
21: Beautiful spot.
1: Every year, once or twice, the family goes, and they absolutely love it. So, hence, that's why we're going for the 40th. But I will throw.
21: Yes.
1: Is it a safe environment for the kids to be around?
21: Yeah, throw that in there.
1: You'll still say yes. Yeah, I'll be
0: going. This is Triple M Breakfast with Xavier Ellis and Katie Lamb. 92.9. Triple M.
1: Now, Lamb, yesterday I spoke to a mate who is the GM of football at Hawthorn. So the captain's run tonight. I got offered to go to the captain's run. I don't want to be a pest around Hawthorn and look like a there all the time. Fortunately enough, though, Hawthorn were in town 2 weeks ago. So we went. Then email came through, would you like to come to captain's run? And I wasn't going to ask the kids. But I didn't meet an AFL footballer until I was 16. And that was Jared Ruffhead, who I played with as a kid.
21: Right.
1: So if my dad had the opportunity for me to meet an AFL player and said no, I'd be gutted.
21: Yeah.
1: So I wrote back saying, yep, Albie, myself, and Ted will be there, and we're really looking forward to it. Thank you very much. So Max Bailey, premiership player, actually, Hawthorn 2013,
21: right,
1: texts me saying, are you coming back to captain's run? 4 p.m. kickoff, done. Yeah. So I thought, I'll just give him a call and say, like, I don't want to be a pest. Give them to whoever you want, we'll be there if we can.
21: Yeah, okay.
1: So I rang the phone number. I rang the number as soon as the message came, just quick call. And an answer. Lychee, why are you there? Are you able to find a little bit of Irish music or something for me?
2: Sure.
1: Just a little bit of Irish music. Sure. So the phone's picked up pretty quickly. And the person answers doesn't sound like my mate Max. It is a gentleman from Ireland.
21: Oh.
1: an Irish fella. And I thought immediately...
21: There you go.
1: I thought immediately Max is want to flip his phone to a staff member at Hawthorn with an Irish accent. Maybe Connor Nash was with him, an Irish player from Hawthorn.
21: Or he could just be putting it on something.
1: Just to stir me up. No, it was OG Irish. Like right, it was OG Irish. And I was like, oh, g'day, mate. And they're like, well, who are you? And I was like, I'm Peter Pan.
21: Oh, Peter Pan, you reckon?
1: I don't know why I went with Peter Pan. But okay. I said, oh, you got Peter Pan. So you've got Peter Pan on the line. Still thinking...
21: This is a prank.
1: Pass the phone to Max when you're ready. And he goes, what are you looking for?
21: What are you looking for?
1: And I said, I'm buying ellipticals. Because I was at the gym at the time. Yeah. I'm looking for an elliptical.
21: Yeah.
1: And he goes, an elliptical. I said, yeah, I'm working off the man boobs. You know,

0: Yes.
1: Still thinking he's going to break character at some stage and say, righto, Peter Pan, here's Max.
0: Yeah, of course. Top of the morning to you.
1: And he goes, mate, I've got no time for this.
0: Oh.
1: I sell blooming trees. I was like, what? He goes, I sell trees for a living. I don't know Peter Pan. I don't sell ellipticals. And I'm not from County Mayo. And hung up.
0: Oh, he hung up on you.
1: Well, but politely, but he hung up. And I was like, well, that's weird. Max will have to call me back now.
0: Yeah.
1: So I waited about 10 minutes, no call back. And I thought, that might have been an Irish tree seller.
0: That actually...
1: So what had happened, Max had a phone number saved in his early days at Hawthorne, which I'd saved, and then he'd obviously changed his number. And you know it says, like, replace existing phone number or store as new number?
0: Right.
1: I've now got two phone numbers for Max. So I've called his one from early days, which some guy from Ireland moved to Australia and got a phone number.
0: So when he stopped playing footy, he's
1: changed
0: discarded
1: numbers.
0: That number, discarded, and then somebody's come over.
1: Someone's come over and got that number.
0: Who happens to be?
1: Sell trees from Ireland.
0: Well, you should call him back and see if they've got any jacarandas.
1: Yeah, I don't think.
0: Or crepe myrtles.
1: I don't think I'll call him back, because then I tried to call Max again and I called the same bloke back.
0: Oh, God.
1: Because now I'm confused as to which one's which.
0: So now he thinks that you're prank calling him the whole
1: Correct.
0: Time when really
1: and
0: you're
1: just calling myself Peter Pan looking for ellipticals and wondering how County Mayo went.
0: He just thinks, Jesus, there's Perth got some cookers in here.
1: And he was either bloke in Broome. He hasn't got the bag of the treat, does he?
0: the bacon McMethin.
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0: Thank you very much, Xavier Ellis. I want to say thank you.
1: What's happened?
0: Well, for my birthday this year.
1: Actually, I don't even think I need you to continue. I'll just cop a thank you.
0: Yes.
1: You can move on.
0: No, for my birthday this year, which was in June, you got me a voucher to Heartwood, which is in Cottesloe, because if you remember a few weeks beforehand, I had received the first ever facial of my life.
1: Typically don't like people touching your face.
0: Correct. Yep. I think it stemmed from high school. I had bad skin and then I just didn't like people touching my face. Anyway, finally it broke down the wall. And
1: Wasn't
0: I just
1: your
0: thought,
1: skin cleared up well then?
0: Correct. And then I went to Heartwood and had the time of my life. It was so peaceful. It was like the deepest meditation I've ever been to in my life. Anyway, I came on, I raved about it, I had a great time. And then you bought me a facial for my birthday from Heartwood, right? So yesterday, did I go back?
1: You went back.
0: Oh, yeah. So I
1: went time?
0: In there. Yeah, pardon?
1: What time?
0: I was there at 12:30.
1: Beautiful.
0: Why?
1: You were texting me. I was like, I hope your phone was away and you were... You're enthralled in the meditation of the facial.
0: I sure was. Nice. Because when you go in for the facial and you lie down and the music's on, and by the way, their playlist is really, I'm just into it. Anyway.
1: Feels like you're in a waterfall.
0: Yeah, but you're just like, it was also kind of like a bit of a bop, you know, but meditating at the same time.
1: Okay.
0: But you need to be nice and zen. You need to be calm. It's just a very nice sort of calming experience. And as I'm lying there and she's just getting all the essential oils ready.
1: Did you choose a flavour or a smell or
0: well,
1: a scent?
0: She said, do you have a particular one? I said, look, I've only been here once, so I'm not sure of all of them. She said, do you want me to surprise you?
1: Oh, yeah, surprise and delight.
0: Yes, please. I love a surprise. So she chose an essential oil. She came over. She three deep breaths. So I did my three deep breaths.
1: Oh, you got asked to do them?
0: Oh, yeah. And then sometimes you get worried that I'm just like, do you want me to breathe faster? Or anyway, and then eventually, no worries. And then I can hear her in the background pottering around, getting some oils and this and that. And da, da, da. Anyway, as I'm lying there, I'm thinking, oh, this is so nice. I'm so appreciative. And Zave's got me this voucher for my birthday. And then a second I thought of Xavier, I then started to get the giggles because I thought of your reverse G-string. And I just started laying down. And I can hear her pottering around in the background, sort of getting ready, and I'm meant to be all there. And I'm just like... just
3: so where did this all pop up from?
0: So Zave, obviously, when he's gone to get a massage back in the day, he's been handed a G-string to
1: put
0: on.
1: A crown at the end of last year. Yeah,
3: and paper ones.
0: He accidentally put it on back to front.
1: Well, I couldn't work out which way it was meant to go, so I thought...
0: So the actual G-string was put on the front, which somehow full coverage.
1: Yeah, I was going to say, the pecker was insane. But
0: it was too big.
1: I just thought that when you look at them and you hold them out, that the thicker part would cover the boost at the back and the thinner part would cover the Shalonga. It just turned out...
0: You have a spaghetti in between your bloody... Well, I don't understand how that covers anything.
1: But also, the perfect set was just separated. It was like the perfect down the middle.
0: Anyway, so I'm just, as I'm lying there, it is because you'd given me the voucher, which

0: I know.
1: And then your name, and then all of a sudden I'm, you know, and, you know, when I'm lying down, I'm all zen, and, you know, you've got your top off kind of thing. You're underneath, like on the comfiest bed ever. And then I just thought to myself, you always worry about drug busts, and then that kind of got me snickering. But then I thought the reverse G-string, lost her.
0: Yeah. Well, how do you think I feel when I know that I came out in a G-string back to front? How do you think I feel?
1: Like, it will never not be funny.
0: Well, no, it's horrifying.
1: I want to bring it up. I think about it now at least twice a week. And yesterday was the day.
0: There's 2.5 million people here in Perth, and I just do not want to see that one person ever again. Like, I hope they've moved.
1: So when you came out, and the woman was just like, oh, did you say, oh, that's back to front?
0: No, I think I half worked it out. But by the stage, I was trying to walk. Small little part of the old sack and chafe.
1: Anyway, luckily, I managed.
0: How was it though in the end?
1: It was phenomenal, but luckily I got that out of my mind, and I managed to enjoy the full experience. So much so that I actually left a review. I'm 36. I'm in my leave a review era.
2: How are you?
0: You're gonna leave a review.
1: I said always relaxing and peaceful, and the staff are brilliant. That's what I said on the review.
0: And no men in reverse G-string floating
1: Thank
0: around.
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1: Righto, did you see what's going on over in Tahiti? It's the annual Chaupu, the world's steepest wave. Sorry, father of a surfer. Give me a moment to talk about surfing.
15: Oh, no, I'm the mother of a surfer too, Marto. Don't you worry.
1: Righto. Well, I don't know if either of our sons will ever be going to Tahiti.
15: Daughter.
1: It is. Oh, daughter's
15: Rivers
1: a surfer.
15: Declared she's going to be a surfer.
16: Yeah, I wasn't aware of that. Yeah. It's just a declaration
15: she's
16: at this
15: never
16: stage.
15: Surfed.
16: No, does she own a board?
15: Well, she can stand up on a board. We hired one at Noosa, you know, for an hour at the beach there. Just hired one and out she went. She loved it.
1: She can go straight to Tahiti.
15: She wants to be
1: Tahiti.
15: A surfer, she said.
1: Righto. Well, tell her the waves at the moment. It's the steepest face of any wave in the world, and it's like a metre below. It breaks on a metre of and then there's coral. And you just get the shit shredded out.
16: And I believe it's pronounced
1: Chaupu.
15: Chaupu.
1: All right. Now, did you see the reason I talk about it? Because today in round two, Kelly Slater.
15: Oh, so hot.
1: He got through the first round. How old do you think Kelly Slater is?
16: 795.
15: I don't care.
16: Correct.
15: It doesn't matter.
16: No, he's in his 50s.
1: 54.
16: Yeah.
1: 11 time world champion. He is truly the GOAT. You go, oh, the GOAT of this sport. No, there is only one GOAT in surfing. It is Kelly Slater. He hopped back on. He hasn't been surfing the series, but he went, hey, listen, I want to go to Chaupu. Of course, you're going to go, oh, come on in, son. One round one, okay? So he'll be in round two today. Keep an eye on that. You'll be watching it because he's up against Gabriel Medina, the world number one surfer. So he's up against the best at the moment.
16: Isn't it? Have you discussed him before? I think of
1: something Cole Medina.
17: Cole Medina.
1: Here you go.
15: Where's he from?
1: Brazil. He's one, the Brazza boys are amazing. Here's a little bit of yesterday's.
18: The waves at Chaupu continue to be as ferocious as ever.
19: Oh, my gosh, look at this wave, dude. Oh, my gosh. Oh!
16: I gotta
1: get out of here.
16: Yeah, dude.
1: I love surfing commentators. All right, that's part one of sport. Keep an eye on that. You'll see it tonight, I guess. Rugby league, and of course it was, again... Camel To'o.
20: The Pacific push continues. Brian To'o to join the PNG Chiefs on a 3-year contract.
1: All right, the cheat. They should be called the PNG Cheats, not the cheat. Oh, tax rate dollars.
16: Cheats, you reckon?
15: They still have to fall under the same salary cap, though, and eventually that money will run out.
1: But hold on, it's worth another 50%. Like, they're getting 50% more than everyone else. They don't have to pay tax. It's unbelievable.
15: Yeah, if you had to go and live in PNG. Yeah,
16: see how long they stay.
1: I love PNG. Okay,
16: you go there for a little bit, maybe win a premiership. Right, the team they're putting together is unbelievable.
1: Joey Manu, Zach Lomax in the centres, To'o, Camel on one wing, Alex Johnson, the record try scorer on the other wing, Luai. They probably need some forwards at some stage, but anyway, because the game's one up front.
16: I think they'll find a few in PNG.
15: Yeah, they're building something, I think. You know, they're going to have a great team. It will be competitive.
1: To'o didn't even go to New Guinea, okay? He came up to Brisbane. The Penrith Panthers said, you've got 7 days and you can only deal with the Chiefs. If you can't get a deal done, and this has only happened in the last week or so, he came up here and they flew down, Chamis, etc., flew down from New Guinea, met here, went, where else is he going to go? He loves
15: Luai. Luai is his best mate. Yeah. And they're talking Nathan Cleary still may get there yet. Could you imagine?
1: Can you imagine?
15: And five-time premiership winners.
1: Incredible.
16: Penrith, New Guinea.
15: New South Wales.
1: PNG, Penrith,
16: now,
1: New Guinea.
16: Are they playing in Australia?
1: No, they're playing there.
16: Nah.
1: Oh.
16: Have you heard this?
1: No.
16: They're going to play games. Live there. You have to live there for the tax rate.
1: Also, our house here at Suncorp will be the Dolphins, the Broncos, and the Chiefs.
15: And the Chiefs.
16: Oh, okay. Oh, it's Katoni Sags going there, too.
1: And finally, can we warn off? Sometimes you go, listen, bugger off the rest of you, because did you see the Australian cricket team is up in Darwin. Jake Weatherald, he's from Darwin.
18: Aussie opener Jake Weatherald is gearing up for a hometown test with a difference, heading back to Darwin, where he was born and raised, for the opening match against Bangladesh.
1: All right, that's the story they're pushing. He needs runs, otherwise he'll get dropped. Can I just say to you, it starts on Thursday, the test, and good luck to the Australians, sort of. But quite simply,
0: Look at my watch. It's August.
16: Yeah, what the hell, man?
0: All right, as Barnaby would say to Australian cricket...
21: Sit down!
0: Yeah, and Stewie McGill...
21: Move on.
0: Listen, cricket, bugger off. We'll say hello to you again in October, where you belong, and then just play summer. But right now, this is ridiculous, and it's Bangladesh.
16: It's cricket, Rabs, cricket. Yeah.
22: Why don't you shut up for a moment?
0: Yeah, bugger off, cricket.
23: Triple M Breakfast.
15: Let's talk Australian politics. Bit of a shambles at the moment. I'm not sure if anyone else has a lack of confidence in our leaders, but...
0: I do.
15: Anthony Albanese's found himself in a little bit of hot water. I mean, look, this happened a month ago, but it has resurfaced recently. He went on a podcast. You know, he did a podcast with Abby Chatfield last year or the year before, and it didn't come off looking so great. He's done it again. He's gone on a podcast with this Bush Barbie. Nikki Osborne is her real name. Bush Barbie is the character that she plays. And Bush Barbie's asked him, I think, an inappropriate question in the first place, but she's asked him about Kylie Minogue. And she said, you know, basically, would you shag, marry, or, you know, whatever her, that, you know, quick fire sort of type.
16: Shag, marry, date. Because one of them is meant to be kill. Yeah. And she obviously thought that's changed a bit extreme.
0: Has anyone ever found Bush Barbie funny?
15: No. And shame on Nikki Osborne, I guess, you know, for doing this in the first place. But she's trying to be relevant. She's trying to be funny.
16: Why are you clutching your pearls? Who cares?
15: Well, it's disrespectful. It leads him into a question that he should have just said pass on. He should have just said...
0: Why was he doing the podcast in the first place?
15: He's 12 months into his marriage and he's saying he wants to shag Kylie Minogue. No. He actually says, all three. I love Kylie Minogue. She's a great chick. I'd shag her, I'd marry her, and I'd date her. All right, so that's the first one. Then he starts talking about the Japanese ambassador's melons.
24: The Japanese prime minister brought a melon.
25: How did he get that through customs?
24: She, it's a royal melon.
25: Oh, she smuggled... It was a she...
24: She?
25: Did she smuggle it?
24: I don't know.
25: Oh, I'm expecting...
24: Got a couple of melons.
25: She brought two.
24: She brought two, as you do.
25: She just came in looking like Pamela Anderson.
24: She brought two.
25: Yes. Really?
24: And they're beautiful.
15: And he's in a bit of hot water because he, like, you know, his gesture was like two melons. And he's like, you know, like the 6-7, you know, the little palms facing up towards the sky. He's kind of like juggled melons, you know, in a reference to maybe her breasts as such, which obviously was not what he was intending to do. But I feel like Nikki obviously has led him, she brought melons, like Pamela Anderson style. So she's kind of obviously led him into it.
0: It made me look at the Japanese Prime Minister for the first time. I looked at the photos.
15: Well, Nikki didn't even know that she was a she.
0: Oh, yeah, because she's Royal Agate, they might have been.
15: They could have been.
23: Triple M Breakfast.
16: It's Census Day.
26: Get your hand off my census!
16: And as we know, we're also...
23: Triple M, the Munted Dog Network.
16: Munted to, like, this level.
23: Triple M, the three-legged, one-eyed, ugly dog network.
15: Well, the people at the Ekka are celebrating the beautiful dogs and the obedient dogs and the ones that can jump things and crawl through things and do all the fancy things.
0: That's not many. That's the creme de la creme of dogs.
15: We want to celebrate the underdog,
23: Triple M, the stinky, drooling, ugly dog network.
16: Now, we are doing Triple M's dog census right now, 0484101045. Give us your dog name, give us a breed, how many legs does it have, how many eyes does it have?
0: Is it in the census? Can someone check for me how many dogs and cats you got? Is that in the census and what's ownership. Their name?
16: Yeah, okay. Well,
15: there would be. Texas. My girlfriend's got three dogs and two cats.
0: Would she put that in the, in the census?
15: I would think you have to. It's how many people and pets.
0: Well, it's the data we're collecting so Australia can move forward. That's the census.
16: Now, this happened on the show yesterday. What? We want to do it on 133353. Punny dog names.
15: Benny the Concrete. My three-legged staffy Eileen. I love that.
0: Oh, he's got a tripod dog.
16: I love come on, you guys get it. It's
0: come
16: a three-legged
0: on, Eileen. Eileen, because then it leans up against things.
16: Took a while, but we got there eventually. And off air just then, we were giggling like idiots about...
15: Well, you've got a mate with a dog called what? Dave?
16: Dave Growl. That's Digby. Digby, who made this.
26: Get your hand off my census!
16: The dog's name's Dave, and you love a dog with a human name, but the full name is Dave...
15: Growl.
16: Very good.
15: I said a growl.
16: Foo Fighters reference, and I just Googled it, and it came up with one of the most popular punny dog names is Bark Twain.
0: Mark Twain. What about Al Pacino?
16: Harry Potter.
0: Harry Potter?
16: Indiana Bones?
0: Are these actual names of dogs?
16: Julius Caesar?
0: I mean,
16: no one has really called their dog Julius Caesar.
15: Maybe they have, 133353. We don't want, like, dog or mate or Diesel or Axel.
0: We're looking
15: like
0: for
15: normal
0: punts.
15: Names punts. That you would call your dog. Yeah. Fluffy.
0: I want a dog that's called Tiny who's 62 kilos, like that sort of gear. Is that all right?
16: That's ironic.
0: Ironic.
16: Are you happy to do ironic nicknames? Or do you think
0: or
16: people can
0: puns.
16: Handle? Well,
15: I met.
16: Can they handle the double barrel phoner?
15: I met a little ginger haired cavoodle last night called Ginger. Ginger Ninja. Does that?
16: No.
15: They should have called it Ranger.
16: Yeah. Well, you don't understand puns.
0: This may not be as easy as we thought.
23: The Stinky, Drooling, Ugly Dog Network.
16: Yeah, we're bloody proud of it, and we want to pump up the ugly dogs of Brisbane. Keep them coming.
0: Here's Glenn from Woodend. My South African neighbour, there's plenty up that way, my South African neighbour has a dog named Botha. Okay, it's Botha, Boita, B-O-T-H-A, okay? He says it's short for Botha, his nuts are gone. That's great, a gelded dog.
15: The celebrity time. Ones are good. You had some motto before, Bark Obama instead of Barack and Sarah Jessica Barker.
0: Sarah Jessica Barker was so unreal.
16: Aaron in Boondall, what do you got, punny dog name?
2: Cyrus the virus. We went outside the bubble during COVID and got him.
0: Oh, because he was during the COVID virus.
15: Why didn't
0: you call
15: him COVID?
0: Yeah.
2: I don't know.
0: Okay, all,
15: Scott,
0: these,
16: all these punny names, this is where they end up.
15: There.
16: No, they both they always end up like this when you hear the punny name. You watch, this one will be the same. Yeah. You go,
0: okay.
15: Corona would have been a good one too. Mm.
16: Where's
15: Scott
16: the pun?
15: In Yarrabilba. Yeah.
16: Scotty, what do you got?
3: Hello, guys. My dog's name's Dagwood. Dagwood dog.
0: That'll do, mate.
15: See, that's better.
0: That's great
15: Perfect.
0: Work from
15: what
0: you, Scotty.
15: Can we ask what sort of dog? Is it a sausage dog?
3: No, he's a golden retriever.
15: Oh, beautiful.
16: Mm. Okay. Always the same reaction.
0: Yeah.
15: My daughter
0: haven't got a laugh yet.
15: My sister has a dog called Cheddar because it's like a yellow golden lab type situation.
0: Yeah, still no laugh.
15: Yeah.
0: Okay.
15: Corey and Marcus.
0: Jeez, Corey, there's a lot of pressure on you, mate.
16: Let's go, buddy.
0: Come on, mate.
3: There you go, guys. My dog's name's Deepa.
0: Deepa.
3: As in Deepa dog.
0: Finally!
15: I like that one.
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15: Kids are staying home longer than ever, right? Cost of living crisis, cost of spending crisis, however you want to look at it. Cost of government spending crisis. It's pushing inflation up. And they're talking about potentially interest rates going up again at the end of this month. It's 29th of September, Daniel. And they're saying that if the interest rates go up again, it could be just a bloodbath. But what we want to see them is come down a little bit and sit in that 2 to 3 points where the RBA would like them to be all the time, right? I've been listening to a few podcasts recently because I've got no money. I'm broke. I'm like, how do I earn money and then not spend it ever? You can't. I just have been staying home because you can't leave the house without spending a couple of $100 these days. So I just go home and stay there and look at the wall and go, this is fun.
16: Yeah, but then you decide to paint the wall and end up spending money. That's Marto's dad's advice. If he was here, he'd tell you, his old man used to tell him, every time you leave the house, you're spending money.
15: You're spending money.
16: Now, I don't think interest rates are particularly your problem. I think there's a little bit of spending going on above and beyond what you spend it on your mortgage.
15: I've got 4 kids, bro, and expensive. Yeah, I have kids, they said. And I think I'm going to need to start charging them some rent until I saw this morning. A Western Australian woman paid over $550,000 across 11 years towards a home owned by her parents.
16: $50,000 a year.
15: She was paying in rent. $1,000 a month,
16: let's say. Well, a week.
15: A week, sorry. 52 weeks a year, yep. That's a lot of money, right?
16: It'd be a nice house for $1,000 a week.
15: She thought she was paying rent as such towards paying off the home to then accumulate the property as an asset at the end of it. The parents were like, no, babe, that was just rent for living in our house to have the privilege of living in a beautiful home that we own. That's our asset. That's our retirement. When we sell it, that's our superannuation.
16: No one's explained to her the difference between rent and mortgage. Oh, I thought I was buying this.
15: No.
16: Hey, bruh.
15: No. Well,
16: that's called a mortgage.
15: The parents have said to her, they've basically given her notice, like a renter, and said, you've got to move out at some point because we want to sell it. The property market is looking to take a bit of a, you know, like it's about to level out. We want to try and capitalize on the market while we can. And so they're like, we want to sell it. And she's like, I'm going to sue you. You can't. This is my house. It's ended up in court, but she's lost the court bid to stop them from selling the property because they're like, no, you were just paying rent. Technically, the agreement was never to own the property at the end. Yeah. And I thought
16: and
15: to myself...
16: she's dropped a whole bunch of money on lawyers there. So well done, mate. So not only are you in the hole for the rent, you're now hiring lawyers and you've lost the case.
15: But it reminded me, remember Wednesday, we're throwing it back. Yeah. When you moved out of home, you went and paid rent and you lived in a city or you got an apartment or whatever and you went off to uni. Kids don't do that these days. They're staying at home. Mm. And I've got friends who have adult children that are living in their homes and they're paying board or their parents are taking the board out of their pay because some of the kids can't manage their money real well. And so the parents get their pay and then they take out their fuel, their registration, their insurance, you know, whatever their bills are, plus a little bit of saving money, plus a little bit of board to contribute to food, etc., for them because they can't do it themselves. But paying board, what's the arrangement going on in your home? Because I have a 16-year-old daughter. She's not moving out anytime soon.
16: Just hold that system. One sec. That system. Has Corey thought of implementing that with you?
15: He does do that with me
16: already.
15: So
16: his pay goes, your pay goes into his account.
15: Yes, it does.
16: He takes out.
15: He gives me a little allowance every week.
16: What's your allowance?
15: And then I spend that. And then I say to him, hey, my card just declined. Can you give me some money?
16: Can you?
15: He's like, well, he's now adopted the approach of, no, that money has to last you the week. If you can't make that last the week, then you have to walk away from whatever it is that you've gone to pay for and it's declined. I'm like, but it's fuel. It goes, not my problem.
16: Well, you're walking home, babe. What's not your weekly problem. Allowance? Can you give us a ballpark?
15: No, I don't know. Maybe it's ridiculous and I'm a brat. I don't know. 13353 though. Yeah. Have you got teenagers, you know, like, or young adults, 18 to what, 25? Are they still living at home? Mm. Are you charging them board? What are they paying? What's the arrangement? I could not leave home quick enough. I got in my car, packed my shit, and I drove to the city and I was like, I'm going to go to uni in there, I'm going to get a job in there, and I'm going to find an apartment in
16: there. I'm going to get a tattoo of my signature on my body. I'm going to do all the responsible things.
15: I wish I hadn't told you that. But, you know, I could. And at the time, I was going to uni doing a diploma of international business. I had three jobs. I was doing promo work, I was doing temp admin work, and I was working in a bar at night so that I could pay rent in the city. I wanted to live at Kangaroo Point. I was paying $380 a week in rent, so I had to have three jobs to be able to afford that, plus food, plus alcohol, and so I got a job to do that.
16: You got three jobs? Several
15: jobs. But a lot of my friends who lived at home and went to uni, they had to pay rent, and it might have been $100, you know, a week or something like that, but that was the arrangement that they had between them and their families.
16: Well, Jono in Salisbury here said, we introduced earn or learn. When you leave school, if you're learning by doing an apprenticeship or uni, you don't pay board, but if you're earning, then you pay rent.
15: I like that.
16: That's a good little system to incentivise. Come on, mate, get a skill, get a trade, go to uni, do something.
15: But after this, Jono from Salisbury, another day, we have to do a, do you pay for your kids' uni? Or do you leave them in a hex debt? Because we've got friends who said, no, I want them to go to university. I pay for that. I'm like, I thought school fees were going to end at grade 12. Hmm. But now I'm up for uni fees too.
16: No, hex debt's a good one though. Let them have it. It's really low interest rate. Let
15: Adam
16: them have
15: from
16: the
15: Camp Hill was charged a quarter or whatever he earned as a kid.
16: Right.
15: Yeah, right.
16: Like a commission. You've got a manager there, basically.
15: Paul in Cannon Hill.
16: Paulie, what do you got, mate? Four kids, yeah, is that right?
15: Is this a current arrangement?
1: One, guys, yes, it is. Four, as you, Margo, as you know, got four of them living at home, three big burly boys and a daughter.
15: Jeez, they eat, don't they, Paul?
1: Mate, they can eat.
15: Can I ask how old? What do they range from?
1: So 16 to 22,
15: okay.
1: 21.
15: And yep, the three boys, are they the eldest and the daughter's the youngest?
1: That's right.
15: All right. And now, are all three of the boys paying board?
1: So the two working boys are paying board. The adolescent, the 18-year-old, 17-year-old boy doesn't pay because he'll earn or learn, right?
16: Earn or learn, there it is.
1: She's still at school.
15: Has she got a little job on the side or anything like that?
16: Now, Paulie, are you worried, earn or learn, are you worried you're just going to get a professional student who's just going to do it like a doctorate of philosophy and they're like 55?
1: Doesn't always work. I had one that left school just so he could go and learn because he didn't want to go to school, then dropped out a year later and still lost.
15: Yeah, right. Paul, can I ask, it's a personal question, you can say no. How did you figure out what the arrangement would be for cost, essentially? So what are you charging them and what does that cover? Because, you know, does it include groceries? Is it just, you know, water, electricity, etc.?
1: Yeah, well, it got to a point where you just can't get them out, right? They just stick around and
15: and that's nice. You want them to stay at home because it means they love you.
1: No.
14: Triple M Breakfast.
16: I love hearing our little sayings pop up out in the wild. You know, every now and then a Triple M listener will come up to me and say,
14: oh, I just shake my head and think, lucky to be alive.
15: The one that I get the most is sitting around watching TV, oh, yeah, Margot.
17: Yeah, that's right. Doing adult crime, you've got to do the adult time.
15: Or get your hands off, mate.
16: Yeah, that gets yelled at a lot as well.
15: Chinese
14: get
15: milk.
14: Your hand off my penis, Triple M.
16: I'll often get yelled at the Gabba if I'm doing it. You just looked at the clock.
15: I looked at the
16: that's
15: clock.
16: A risky
15: kids
16: one.
15: In cars, sorry.
16: Somebody, yeah, he's another one. Just if you've got sensitive ears, people at the Gabba will sometimes yell at this when I'm doing the Lions impersonation, you know, the grand emceeing when I'm just roaching off the Brizzy Lions.
18: So. Dinosaur and dickhead.
16: Cop a lot of that. Here's one in the wild for you. So this was a news story.
19: Administrators of a major Sydney developer have warned it could collapse completely before the week is out.
16: Right. Not great, right? Big developer.
15: No good.
16: Yeah.
19: Staff were told the company doesn't even have enough money to pay this week's wages.
16: Right, so no cash. Ooh. Where do you think we're headed here,
15: not
16: Margaret?
15: Getting paid until you get paid.
16: Where do you think
15: oh,
16: we're
15: headed? Oh, is it a chopper?
16: Now, did he do
15: Bravo.
16: This intentionally?
15: Cash.
16: This is the administrator here.
15: There's no cash here.
20: There's no cash here. We don't have any cash to pay wages. We don't have any cash to pay suppliers. So right. Unless that situation can be resolved, we won't have any option other than to close the business.
21: There's no cash here.
16: I wish he'd gone. You know, yeah. Investors coming after you. You've got loans to replay. Well,
22: I'm bobbing and weaving.
15: Yeah, no cash.
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15: Hey guys, let's head over to Western Australia, where police during a routine traffic stop have uncovered an interesting ingredient in a takeaway order. Mm-hmm. Body cam footage picking up a suspicious inclusion in someone's package.
4: Inside a breakfast muffin and between the buns, cheese, meat, and allegedly a Ziploc bag filled with methamphetamine.
16: Holy.
15: Holy, that puts a whole new meaning. 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
16: Yeah, we're worried about productivity in Australia. 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
15: to be more productive.
16: Obviously we're joking, meth responsibly. I won't ever admit that there's meth in my burger, but there will be signs. What do you normally feel like doing after you eat fast food? Just lying on the couch?
15: Lying on the couch.
16: Have you ever felt
15: doing
16: like
15: doing nothing?
16: You ever felt like cleaning the
15: hangover.
16: House? If I get up after my burger and fries and start vacuuming under the couch, you know.
36: Triple M breakfast.
16: Earlier, when we were talking about kids not moving out of home, different setups going on. We're finding very popular the what do they call
15: intergenerational.
16: It?
15: Intergenerational. It's very European. You know, the Europeans.
16: The Italians do it, yeah.
15: You know, the Europeans, they don't kick their parents out and send them off to aged care. They all live, they move in together and they all care for each other and look after each other. It's beautiful.
16: Yeah. Came a cropper during COVID when the youngsters are bringing that home. Oh, no, you've killed granddad. Died. What have you done?
15: Oopsie.
16: No, what was the system? The study, it was either study or pay board.
15: Earn or learn.
16: Okay, Michael and Daisy Hill, you got kids at home. How are you rolling the setup? They paying board?
5: I've got three kids aging from 27 through to 22.
15: Okay.
5: So
15: how many of the three
5: boy,
15: still living at home, Michael?
5: All three.
15: All That's three still living at home. Okay.
5: So the 27-year-old, God bless his little cotton socks, he's got...
15: So patronising, Michael. I'm sure he appreciates that.
5: Yeah. He's got two...
15: Children?
5: No. Two rental properties. He still lives at home.
15: He's leveraging you to stay at home and not. Is he paying board at your joint?
16: Yeah. Okay, good.
5: We encouraged him.
15: And can I ask how much?
5: He pays about $450 a week
15: to live at home.
5: A fortnight.
15: So say $225 a week, and then he's got two rental properties. So he's got income coming in. Is he profiting from that income, or is it just enough to pay off both of the interest and principal repayments?
5: Pretty much what you said, yeah. They're covering themselves.
15: And then he's got himself a nice little asset.
16: I don't mind that.
5: Yes, yeah.
15: That's a great idea. Okay.
5: And then I've got another one that's 24. Now, he's just finished uni.
15: Yeah.
5: So while he was at uni, we did not charge him board.
15: Because he's learning.
5: He had a part-time job.
15: Yeah.
5: And I said, look, I'll pay for your food and everything, but you got to pay for your rego and fuel in your car, and if you want to go out, but I'll clothe you, feed you.
15: Yeah.
5: And
15: that point. Michael, can I ask, the uni fees, were you paying for him to go to uni, or was he paying, has he got like a hex debt?
5: He pays hex.
16: Just leave that on hex.
15: Yeah.
16: Margo's actually writing all of this down.
15: Well,
16: I actually am because
15: I've got a 16 and a 15-year-old who are, you know, in the next 2 or 3 years about to finish up school and go off and get a job or uni or whatever, and I want to know what the arrangement is, because my approach was, go on, go out and live in the real world. Go and pay rent. Go and get a job. Go and figure it out like we had to. But the more and more I speak to my my friends who have older children who are living at home still and doing uni and working and stuff, they're like, it literally is not an option for them. But Michael, you've got a son who's got two properties.
16: Let's check in with you, Michael. I'm going to set an alarm. 30 years' time, I want to check in when your son is still living at home and he has 19 investment properties and he's still rushing.
36: Triple M Breakfast.
16: Okay, there's two finalists already in. We are talking Peter and Josh from Woody Point, first grand finalists, and then Dan and his 14-year-old Christina from Windaroo. They won the vote yesterday's.
15: But we need another one, our third finalist that will join Peter and Josh and Dan and Christina in here in the studios on Friday to perform live, where we will announce our winner, who will be performing in the Rockstars Lounge at Riverfire Saturday night.
16: It's either going to be Sean, Charlie and Benji doing a bit of akadaka. Or Dan and Chelsea.
15: Dan and Chelsea.
16: Yeah, doing a bit of, what was it, Margo? Nathan
15: Hallelujah.
16: Nathan Buckley?
15: Jeff Buckley.
16: Yeah, oh, she's got it.

0: Has a proper voice.
1: Proper.
0: She needs to go on to The Voice or Australian Idol's coming up. There are so many opportunities these days, but it all came down to you, our listeners, and who you want to see in our top three finalists. We said the votes earlier were 53% to 47%, but there has been a late surge in votes.
1: If you want, you can reveal what it was if 53-47 historically. Tell them who was winning back then.
0: 53% of the votes were for AC/DC.
1: That's right.
0: Sean, Charlie and Benji. 47 votes for Hallelujah.
1: But
0: there has been a rampage of fans for our winners going through to the top three are Sean, Charlie and Benji.
1: They ended up increasing the vote to 57%. Shorto in Landsborough.
0: Oh, Sean.
1: Well done, pal.
0: Congratulations. You've made it to our top three finalists ahead of River Fire. How exciting. The boys, how old are your boys? Tell us a little bit about you guys.
2: So Charlie plays the guitar. He's 10. And Benji just turned 9. He plays the drums. And I do a bit of bass for them. And we've actually got a little bit of a band, garage band at that same happening.
0: Does your band have a name, Sean?
2: Yeah, we are the Skeletones.
0: The Skeletones. I like that. Yeah. And how long have you guys been playing together for?
2: Well, I think Charlie started when he was 5 and Benji when he was 4. So just mucking around with stuff since then. Well, we've got about probably 90 Triple M type songs that we play.
0: Wow.
1: Perfect for the Rockstar Lounge. Now, we had a little bit of trouble with the drumming. The first audition was on an electric drum kit, and then we got you to re-audition on...
0: Is it a box or some pots and pans? What are we working with?
1: Yeah.
2: Well, that's actually like a drum box. You can actually put a microphone to it, and it's the first time we actually borrowed it. It's the first time Benji's ever played it.
1: Is that the one where you sit on it? You sit and it's got a hole in it and you just kind of...
2: Yeah, you sit in it, it's got a hole in it. It's got different areas of the box. Different areas of the box make a different drum sound. So.
0: Well, Sean, you, Charlie and Ben are our final entry in our top three finalists. And on Friday, you're going to be here in the Triple M studios and hopefully Marto's back because this was his idea. Mm. He thought, how cool would it be to bring dads and their kids together ahead of Father's Day and give them an opportunity to play in the Rockstars Lounge where you potentially could be playing Saturday night at Riverfire.
2: Well, that's great. Can I just say that girl we were up against, she was amazing. I didn't think we had a chance at all. She was just absolutely amazing.
0: Isn't her voice incredible? I genuinely think she should go and enter a singing show or do something with her music career.
1: I'm so glad you said that, Sean. Well said. To Chelsea and Dan, Chelsea, you'll be fine, mate.
0: Yeah.
1: If you want to be a singer, just go and be a singer.
0: Just keep having that pavement. Get out there on the streets like Tones and I. You know, she was singing on the streets, busking away.
1: Yeah.
0: Now she's on The Voice.
1: Well done all. We got our three finalists. Friday morning, we'll decide who plays in front of 500,000 people at River Fire by Australian Retirement Trust. It is Triple M.
3: Triple M Breakfast.
1: Margo, you just brought something up that we forgot to touch off the show today. It's not on the rundown.
0: Well, we talked about Angry Anderson yesterday off to hospital after he had a stroke at his cardiac arrest.
1: Heart attack,
0: Heart attack, sorry.
1: Go on, mate, his brain's fine.
0: You've got to keep an eye on your old people. 80-year-old, Dolly Parton, we lost recently. Tim Curry, we lost recently. The other fella that is the voice for Optimus Prime. Yeah. We just lost him, another 80-year-old.
1: He was a bit old. He was 86, I think, Peter Cullen.
0: Angry Anderson, 79, almost 80. And now there's another one. Lionel Richie, off to the hospital. I don't know if you've got number 68 there.
1: I got some actual
0: news. Do you want it? We'll just tell you. Lionel Richie's in hospital.
1: Yeah.
0: He's on tour. Who knew? Lionel Richie, still dancing on the ceiling, apparently.
1: Did he fall off the ceiling? Zero.
0: Maybe he fell from the ceiling.
1: What's wrong with Lionel? Do you know?
0: Dehydrated. We told you, heat stroke this week, heat wave this weekend. Got to stay hydrated.
1: Watch out for your Lionels and your Lionels in your life too, because Lionel Messi quit.
0: Lionel Messi retired.
1: Lionel Messi's
0: just from
1: up.
0: International football.
1: Yeah, and Lionel Richie is bloody. How long is he in hospital for again? You can't do that.
0: Very clever.
1: When someone's sick, because you don't know. Hopefully he's okay.
0: You got any Lionels or Lionels in your life? Are there many Lionels around anymore?
1: 133353. Is there a Lionel or a Lionel in your life? Are they doing okay? We need some good Lionel.
0: Checking on them. Yeah. Give us an update.
1: Yep. Look after your Lionels, team.
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20: I've asked Mel, our boss, to come in. Good morning, Mel.
21: Good morning.
20: Hamish is involved in this as well, Roo. Because I wanted to get a sort of a straw poll on this. So watching an ad, sitting on the couch on the weekend, an ad comes on TV about tracking your family. And they thought this was magnificent. The lady in the ad goes, oh, I know where my husband is and where my kids are, mum and dad. And I'm sitting watching, that's the worst thing I've ever heard of. Getting tracked by the missus. Stick that as far up your backside as you can. I thought, this is ridiculous. But I thought I'd ask all of you because, look, I can see the need. I reckon if I had teenage kids, obviously things that go on in society, if your kids are getting a bus home from school or whatever, I'd want to know where they are. I do get that. Maybe, you know, mum or dad's got dementia, the older, you know, need to look after them. But if I'm at the pub and I've gone, like, oh, you're at the pub again, Dad, or are you at the races again, eh? Like, I do not need that in my life. I am serious.
22: Yeah.
20: Mel, you've got little kids, about to go to high school perhaps. Where do you sit on this?
21: Well, we've got a bit of a spectrum. So my stepson's just turned 18.
20: Ah, okay.
21: And he was going to high school. So we very much, because from our house, he had to catch two buses to get to high school because the high school's closer to his mum's house. So we definitely wanted him to have a phone, and we were more than happy for him to have a phone so he could contact us or anyone he needed to if there was any trouble for him. And isn't that enough? For me, that was enough, was just having the mobile phone and having that level of security. I didn't need to know exactly where he was. And my daughter will be starting high school next year, so I guess I will be thinking about this more. But even then, it's just this illusion of control. Do you think because you can track your family, they're somehow going to be safer? You know, are your kids going to be safer? I think if, God forbid, they were in some sort of trouble or some sort of accident, them having a phone should be enough. Or if they were in an accident, there'd be some responsible adult who'd contact me.
20: Well, I'm just scratching my head quite seriously. And to anyone listening, please, if you do this or you think it's a great idea, please enlighten me. As I said, I'm watching this TV ad, and this lady's that happy with herself.
21: Well, she's a paid actor, Dits.
20: Everyone in my...
22: Yeah,
21: she's so happy.
20: Did I fall for that?
21: She gotcha.
20: I just thought, do we really, really want to track everyone in our family?
21: I do have friends who use it, and they love it. And I think it's more of a shortcut for life. So instead of texting your husband going, when are you coming home? You go, oh, he's on his way home. He's going to be going past North Park Shopping Centre soon. Get some milk. Get some stuff for dinner.
20: Roo, you got six kids. What do you think?
22: I think... My wife uses it with her kids that have got phones just to see where they are and make sure they're safe, but not, she's not checking it every 5 minutes. And I just tried to ring her to see how, you know, how many of them use it. I'm 99% sure my 18-year-old wouldn't be on it. Don't even know if the 16-year-old's on it. But, look, you do want to... We only give the kids phones at 13 anyway, so they, you know, and they are, you know, going to different schools. But it's more of a security thing. It's not... My wife's not absolutely watching them, their every move, but when they're going to the, say, going somewhere, the to the Rundle Mall or the parade or wherever they're going, the footy or whatever, just making sure where they are, that's all, and saying where they are. So we're not, what do you call it?
21: Not stalking them
22: by any stretch. Yeah. And I'm certainly not on it.
20: Hamish, what happens in your family?
22: And I don't know a bloke who is on it, by the way.
23: It's definitely a no-go in my house. And, yeah, we don't have any plans to use anything like that. I very much fall in the same bracket as you, Mel. I think, you know, phones are enough. We're already in each other's lives enough. We're in each other's pockets. We're, you know, we know far too much about the inner workings of our lives already as it is. And you know, I do think, I get the case for security and safety and all of that, and you know, I totally understand the logic behind that. But I do think there is also a case to be made for, you know, kids still having a right to some level of privacy. Like, I know they're kids, and you know, there are a lot of dangers out there in the world and stuff. But you know, none of us grew up with that level of scrutiny.
22: And look what you got up to.
21: It was fun.
22: I don't want
21: Danny tracking me either, and I certainly don't
20: there
21: want to track
20: go.
21: Him.
23: Yeah.
20: No, well,
22: but
20: said,
22: there's a
20: well
22: stack
20: said,
22: of families out there using it. This Live 360 is a massive success in terms of a business. Now, that doesn't mean it's right and doesn't mean it's used right all the time and all that, but huge amounts of people are on it.
20: So it'll become normal then to this generation, who will then have kids in years to come. That will be the norm. We will all track each other. Is that really what we want?
22: You're using it like it's stalking. That's the way you're talking. Well, and most people out there listening now are saying, Dits, it's not that.
23: I think there are a lot of people doing it.
22: Keeping an eye on your kids to make sure they're safe. That's not stalking. No, if you're looking at it every second and saying, oh, there's ditzies down there and doing this and doing that, most people aren't doing that.
20: Okay.
21: The other thing.

0: I wanted to do.
1: It's taken off. Paul at Maitland, good morning. What happens in your family?
2: Yeah, morning, team. Yeah, we've got the Life 360 with a couple of kids. One's 19, one's 17. We use it a fair bit because being out in the country, everywhere they got to drive is sort of 20, 30 k's away.
1: Yeah.
2: The Life 360 notifies you if, you know, there's severe braking or if they're in an accident. And I've had a friend whose son had a pretty bad accident. Straight away, he could look, see where he was, and get to him pretty much before the emergency services could get there.
1: Right.
2: So it tells you lots of things, but it's a bit of security. You know, my lad was started on a motorbike. You get a bit worried. I mean, I'm glad it wasn't around when I was a kid, but my parents probably, yeah, wouldn't have let me drive anywhere.
3: Yeah. It tells you how fast they're driving too, doesn't it?
2: Yeah, it tells you how fast, risky events, like if they're on their phone while they're driving.
1: Yeah, right. Speeding.
2: Yeah, so you've got to respect their privacy.
1: Yep.
2: The daughter lives in Adelaide. We don't really check on her, but it's a pretty handy little tool to have, and it's a bit of security as well.
1: Kerry, Onkapringa Hills. Hello, Kerry. What happens in your house?
4: Morning. So I've got an 81-year-old mother who has sold a house and has bought herself a big motorhome. She's just her and her cat.
1: Wow.
4: So she decided to go travelling.
1: What an adventure.
4: Yeah. I'm very proud of her. She's still pretty good for 81. But she tried to go from Goulburn to Broken Hill in one day, which is like 1,000 k's.
3: Yeah. Come on, Mum.
4: Wow. Which is one thing I told her, no going remote and don't go trying to push it.
1: Mm.
4: So she got out about 60 k's out of Wilcannia towards Broken Hill and nearly ran out of diesel. So she stopped on the side of the road.
3: Oh, no. I think you better have a chat to Mum.
1: Yeah,
4: well, she's with me now because she ended up really sick and in hospital in Broken Hill. But I was able to see her. She hated me having the app.
3: Yeah.
4: She said, you can see where I am all the time.
3: Yeah.
4: Luckily
1: you did. I can see that is a very, very good use for it, though.
3: Yeah.
1: No problem. Yep. No doubt about that.
3: And tell Mum to put some petrol in the tank, will you?
4: Yeah. I told her. So but she was stuck on the side of the road for 5 hours waiting for RAA.
3: Yeah, that's dangerous.
1: Good on you, Kerry. Right. Thanks for calling.
3: Let's go to Reeves Plains. G'day, Marcus. Do you use the tracking apps and do you think they're good?
5: Yeah, we have a whole family, and it's fantastic for everything everyone has just said. And it's actually a really good live planning tool, so everyone knows where everyone is and everyone's going to get home to do jobs. And if someone's going somewhere, for example, if they're going to your shack route, they can pick you up, and you've got to a shack block nearby, you can see where they are. So look, next town turn left, next town turn right. But those people aren't very good at navigating. It is a really good thing. And the kids can turn it off, which gets them in trouble, but they can shut it down if they want it.
1: Yeah, all right. So, positive experience for Marcus. Let's go to Keith. Hello, Rochelle.
6: G'day, how you going?
1: Yeah, good, Rochelle. Good, thanks. You use these apps, do you?
6: We do, yeah. My husband and I, we've got younger kids, so our oldest is 12, so she doesn't quite have a phone yet. But we run an agricultural business down here, so I use it. For a bit of a safety thing, like my husband's dealing with big machines and he's quite often out in the paddock by himself and things like that.
1: Yep.
6: So, you know, come tea time if he's not home. Could be at the pub, yes.
1: Come on, Rochelle. Give him a break. He's worked his bum off all day.
3: I've heard the reception doesn't work in the front bar.
6: Look, he could turn it off if he wanted. Yes, absolutely.
3: you're not stalking him, are you?
6: No, in all honesty, there is a lot of farming accidents that do happen. So, out in the paddock by himself, you do worry. You worry.
3: Yeah.
1: So, has it been a good year down in Keith, Rochelle?
6: Oh, gosh, it's great at the minute. It's fantastic.
1: That's good.
6: Yeah.
1: The old Keith Crows, eh? How are they going?
6: Yeah, do you know what? All the A grade lost on the weekend, but the B grade, they pulled through and they're in
3: it. But if your tracking apps would have been off at the pub that night, the B grade getting up.
1: Yeah. Good on you, Rochelle. Thanks for calling in. What have we got, a show pass?
3: Yeah, we can give one to Rochelle.
1: Yeah, Rochelle, the people from Keith come up to the show, don't they? They love
3: absolutely.
1: It from the southeast. There's a family pass for it. And when you're at the show, Rochelle, you know exactly where your husband is. All right.
3: Yeah.
1: If you lose him.
7: 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It's Rude, It's a Loss. 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
26: Crows game isn't sold out, as you pointed out, Roo, but
27: all right.
26: Fans aren't happy they didn't get the seats that they
27: liked. Well, that's pretty normal what's going to happen. But this is an interesting one that lots of the families of murdered victims in the family murders are trying to get together to try and get all the suspects of all the cases, all their names lifted so that people can maybe be aware of people involved, and it might jog people's minds and mm-hmm. help with a lot of things, to be honest. So, yeah, it's an interesting one, all that stuff, how what gets suppressed and what doesn't and why it does, and in a lot of different cases. I can see both sides of the story, probably. You wouldn't want names getting out there that have had nothing to do with it, but I don't know if they would have had nothing to do with it.
26: Yeah, you've got to be totally 100% sure when you release those names, definitely.
27: Yeah. Do suspects of all think murders get done or not? I don't know. It's a hard one, isn't it?
26: A lot of people go to court and then get off. We know who they are.
27: Yeah. Yeah. Anyway.
26: You'd want to be certain.
27: You definitely want to be certain. The Nepal disaster, the landslide and the issue that's happening over there is just sort of going, you know, from bad to worse, really. 1,000 people now feared dead.
26: Yeah.
27: They're 6 days in to the search. And a second Aussie was found yesterday, which is pretty unbelievable after 6 days. Mm. There's still 42 Aussies unaccounted for at the moment. And one of those is a South Aussie, actually. So watch this space.
26: There's now one of the biggest disasters in our living time, isn't it? Mm. You look at the tsunami that happened in Sri Lanka, and then you look at this. It is definitely up there as one of the worst disasters.
27: I was reading a little bit about it yesterday. There was one school principal who is going to be, you know, a lot of parents' favourite principals. He made a captain's call at one point to get all the kids and run for the hills, and he saved 900 lives.
26: Gee.
27: Of school kids.
26: What a great decision, yeah.
27: Get out of school, kids, and run.
26: Yeah.
27: Tupac, who was murdered years ago, one of the world's biggest rappers.
26: This goes back 30 years, three decades,
27: yep.
26: This case.
27: Well, a former Compton gang leader has been found guilty of murdering him.
1: We, the jury in the above entitled case, find the defendant, Dwayne Keith Davis, as follows. Count one, murder with use of a deadly weapon. Guilty of first-degree murder with use of a deadly weapon. Ladies and gentlemen of the jury, is this your verdict as read? So say you one, so say you all.
2: Yes.
27: So they're all in gangs, aren't they, all these rappers?
4: Well,
27: a lot of them?
4: Not so much today, but yes, back then, back in the 90s, a lot of them were.
27: It was real?
4: Yeah, it was very, very real. They were all tied up in, very heavy street gangs.
27: Even though they were massive singers and worth a fortune in cash,
4: yeah,
27: they couldn't get away from their background.
4: They didn't want to.
27: Didn't want
4: to. Them,
27: yeah.
4: You know? Tupac had a number one album hit the charts, hit number one while he was in prison. So it was just those lifestyles were so, intertwined. So, yeah, almost 30 years to the day is one of the biggest
27: because
4: unsolved.
27: Because this bloke wrote a book or something, wasn't it?
4: Yes, he'd written a book and kind of, you know,
27: put
4: bragged
27: stuff in there.
4: Yeah, to a couple of different people that it had involved, and it was a bit of a well-known fact for many years, and the police finally went, well, you know what, we'll actually just get you for it.
27: Yeah, not good.
26: Mm. Hey, something we mentioned a while ago, but it happens today. We're talking about Apple. So Tim Cook, the CEO, took over from Steve Jobs. And then as of today, he's stepping down after 15 years. John Ternus is the new boss. Now, John, no pressure, mate. But Tim took this company from $350 billion to $4.6 trillion. Don't
27: value.
26: Stuff it up. Yeah, don't mess it up.
27: Shivers. Yeah, all right. Well, good luck, mate. I hope you're very smart.
26: Where do you go from $4.6
27: trillion? $10
26: trillion. Do you?
27: $20
26: trillion. God.
27: $100 trillion.
26: Anyway, that's what's happening at Apple today.
4: Rude, Dits, and Loz. Triple M.
8: Triple M breakfast with Rude, Dits, and Loz.
16: Best breakfast show in Adelaide.
19: Ladies and gentlemen, please welcome
27: Lehman.
20: Lehman!
27: I'm Anthony Lehman.
26: He joins us every Wednesday morning. Hello, Lemo.
20: G'day, team. Lovely to be with you, as always. Now, interesting one for you this morning. I put up a list for you. You know I love a top five list.
27: You do.
20: Okay. I put up a top five list on my Instagram last week of the top five athletes with the best sports-appropriate names.
27: Right.
20: Okay?
27: Wow.
20: Like, for example, on the top five list, there was the NFL quarterback Chuck Long.
27: Chuck Long, yeah. Good
20: Chuck
27: for a quarterback,
20: Long.
27: Yep.
20: Yeah, NBA superstar Tim Duncan.
26: Yep.
20: Right. Sprinter Usain Bolt.
26: Of course.
27: Yes.
20: Right. Crowd favourite Derek Kickett in the AFL.
26: Yeah, that's right.
20: And I had as number one the Russian hurdler. She was a world record holder in the 400 metre hurdles, Marina Stepanova.
26: No.
20: Right?
26: No.
20: Yes. True
27: Come
20: story.
27: On, Lemo.
20: That is a true story. And a special mention to David Hooks, who didn't make it onto the list.
26: Yes. The happy hooker, yeah.
20: and Margaret Court and Lane Beachley, both pretty good as well.
26: Yes.
20: So what happened is I put it up on my Instagram.
4: Yeah.
20: Anyway, it's bloody had a million views, and I've had over 1,000 comments.
4: Really?
20: But what I love is people have suggested loads of other names that are sports appropriate. Now, I've got five here that I'd never heard of.
4: Mm.
20: I'm gonna give you the name, and I want you two to guess the sport.
26: Okay.
4: Okay.
26: All right.
4: Names
20: are buzzers. All right, here we go. I'm going to kick it off with Scott Speed.
26: Ditz. Is he a car racing driver?
20: He's an American Formula One car racing driver.
26: That was a guess.
4: Good one.
20: He actually raced once, true story, in the same race as Australian Will Power. Imagine Will Power and Scott Speed up against
26: each other. Will Power's a great name, isn't it?
20: Yeah. All right, next one. This is a Belgian guy.
26: Yeah.
20: What sport did Mark Demand play?
4: Mark Demand. I'll go wrestling.
20: No.
26: No idea.
20: Mark Demand, soccer. All right, what about this? This is an American guy, not a mainstream sport, but see how you go. His real name, I've fact checked it, is Ryan Dirt Eater.
4: Mud wrestling.
26: Yeah, mud wrestling.
20: He used to ride bulls in the rodeo.
4: You eat a bit of dirt when you come off them.
26: Right.
20: Ryan Dirt Eater. This one, again, not a mainstream sport, but real name, Chris Moneymaker.
26: Chris Moneymaker?
4: Share trader?
20: No. Money. Professional poker.
4: Oh, nice. Yeah, good one.
20: And was once the world champion, Chris Moneymaker.
26: Really?
20: And I'll give you one more.
4: Okay.
20: One more. This is an English guy. His name is Gareth Potts.
4: Oh, he's a beer drinker.
26: Yeah, world beer drinking champion.
20: Nah, he's a pool player. Gareth Potts.
4: good one, mate. That's good.
20: And a special shout out, and this is his real name, former professional tennis player, Tennis Sandgren. His first name's Tennis.
4: Oh, come on.
20: That's a true story.
4: Yeah. He didn't change his name.
20: Nah, it's spelled TENNYS. It's a weird one. But
26: yeah,
20: anyway,
26: right,
20: he ended up playing tennis, yeah.
26: That's a good list. Very good list. Hey, before you go, you know, we've been doing this competition at the moment about we're asking people for their pearls of wisdom that they got from their dad or maybe that they've shared with their kids. Just before you go, have you got one?
4: Oh, you'd have one for sure, wouldn't you, Limo?
20: I do. Well, I'm driving now, so I'm going to say, why would you look in the rear vision mirror when the windscreen is so big?
4: Just keep looking forward.
26: Brings a tear to my eye.
4: People behind you will be worried about that. That's all. That's good.
20: Here's one my dad used to say, never judge a book by its cover. And we never quite knew what the old man meant by that until after he died, because that's a true story. Dad kept a diary every day of his life from 1957 until when he died in 2016.
4: Are you serious?
20: True story, nearly 60 years. And after he died, all us kids were so excited to be able to open up his diaries. Well, this is going to be an unbelievable record of a young man's life, growing up on a farm, meeting his wife, care. Like, incredible. We were so excited. We opened up 59 years worth of diaries.
4: Yeah.
20: You know what he recorded in that diary every day for 59 years?
26: What?
20: The rainfall. Nothing else. Just the rainfall. One number every... Lots of zeros, I can tell you. One number every day.
4: Oh, you're joking. What was the biggest rainfall you ever had?
20: Might have had a couple hundred at one point, but I've got to tell you, on a scale of one to the diary of Anne Frank, it was a pretty shit diary.
4: Good on you, Lee, mate. Thanks for joining us.
20: All right, good on you guys.
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38: It's time for Joe's Joke. Which Rosciutto kid's telling jokes today? Is it Joe, Nick, Tom, Sophie, Rosie or Rocco? Spin the Rosciutto kid wheel.
26: We've got T-shirt Tommy on the phone. G'day, Tommy.
27: Tommy.
39: Hello.
26: Hey, what happened with footy on the weekend?
39: I didn't have footy.
26: Is it all finished?
39: Yeah.
26: Oh, so which summer sport are you going to get ready to play now?
39: Cricket.
26: Oh, okay.
27: We're already out practicing.
26: Right. Are you going to bat or bowl?
39: both.
26: Yeah, good. Yeah. All-rounder. That's what we like.
27: Bit of a slogger.
26: Hey, now, Dad was telling me that the kids are now in your family are going to be in teams and you have to share the cooking each night. Is that right?
39: Yep.
26: So who cooked last night?
39: Sophie and Rocco.
26: Oh, what'd they cook?
39: Pasta.
26: Was it good?
39: Yeah, it wasn't bad.
26: Wasn't bad.
0: It was actually really good, Tom. You got to be positive.
26: Hard marker. When's it your turn?
39: Tonight.
26: And who are you teamed up with?
39: Rosie.
26: All right. Is she a good cook?
39: Yes.
26: Yeah. So
0: what are we having tonight?
26: What are you going to make?
39: Burgers.
26: Oh, burgers. All right. What time do I come round?
0: What sort of burgers are we having?
39: Cheeseburgers.
0: Cheeseburgers. What are we having on it? Like, what are the ingredients?
39: Tomato.
26: Yeah.
39: Cheese.
26: Yeah.
39: Lettuce.
26: Oh, what about beetroot?
39: No.
26: Oh,
39: no.
26: God,
0: you like beetroot?
39: No.
0: Any sauce?
39: Yeah.
26: Okay. Yeah. Sounds good.
0: Yeah. Do we get two or one?
39: One.
0: Oh, that's not.
26: Will
0: enough.
26: You will you cook them on the barbecue?
39: No.
0: Where? What, fry pan?
39: Yeah.
26: All right.
0: Yeah, we'll make sure you clean up.
26: Sounds good. All right. Now, how many jokes have you got?
39: Two.
26: All right. What's the first one?
39: What do you get if you burn down Woolworths?
26: What do you get?
39: Coals.
26: You do, too.
0: Right. Good one, Tommy.
26: Right. What else have you got?
39: Every time we take the puppy to the park, the ducks try to keep trying to bite him.
0: What was that?
39: That's what you get for buying a purebred dog.
0: Purebred dog. Oh, yes. Right. Good one, yeah. Right. Sometimes you need a mongrel.
26: Yeah.
0: All right, Tommy, you have a good day at school, mate.
26: On you, Tommy.
39: Yeah.
26: Right,
0: get ready for your burgers tonight.
26: Yeah.
0: How much your burgers cost? $9.99? $15.99? Are they free tonight?
39: $50.
0: Good on you,
26: Tom. Bit of a mark up there.
0: Yeah, well, all right. You have a great day, mate.
30: It's time for Joe's Joke.
0: All right, let's head out to Roseworthy. G'day, Ollie. How you going, Ollie?
1: Good.
0: Yeah, good. What are you up to today, mate? You going to school?
1: Yeah.
0: Oh,
26: how old are you, Ollie? How old are you?
1: Seven.
26: Okay, wow. So what year are you in?
1: Two.
26: Year two.
0: Oh, that's good.
26: All right. What's your teacher's name?
1: Miss C.
26: Okay. All right. Let's keep it simple.
0: All right.
26: Right. Now, what do you like doing at school?
1: Maths.
26: Oh, I wish I hadn't said that.
0: What are you good at? Adding or subtracting or multiplication? What?
1: Both.
0: What is 7 plus 4?
1: 11.
0: Oh, good on you, Mum.
26: Mum passes all these tests.
0: Yeah. All right, tell us your joke, mate.
26: You got a joke for us, Ollie?
1: Yeah.
26: What is it?
1: Go. What animal says oom?
26: What animal says oom?
0: Which one?
1: A cow walking backwards.
26: Oh, right, okay. Fair enough.
0: I didn't see that coming. Ollie.
26: Well done, Ollie. All right.
0: Thanks for that. You have a good day at school, buddy.
26: All right, good morning. Hello, Sophia.
1: Hi.
0: G'day, Sophia. What school do you go to?
1: St. Paul.
0: Where's that?
1: Blair Athol.
0: Blair Athol, okay. Spot.
26: How old are you, Sophia?
1: I'm 9 years old.
26: 9 years old. Is that grade 4?
1: Yeah.
26: Yeah, okay. What's your teacher's name?
1: Miss Bergen.
26: Yeah, we like Miss Bergen.
0: Is she bossy or not?
1: A
0: little bit.
1: Yeah.
26: Good morning, Miss Bergen, if you're
0: good
26: listening.
0: Good morning, Miss Bergen.
26: I don't think you're that bossy. I think you're really nice,
0: Miss
26: Bergen.
0: That's good.
26: Yeah.
0: Good.
26: What do you like doing at school, Sophia?
1: Art.
26: What are you good at?
1: Shading and colouring in.
26: Oh, good. Nice. All right, now, have you got a joke for us today?
1: Yeah.
26: What is it?
39: My father, my grandfather, and my great-grandfather all have diarrhea. Oh. It runs in my family too.
26: Yeah, well. Good on you, Sophia.
27: I don't want those jeans. No, put them in the wash, Sophia.
26: What have you got for our two joke
27: I have
26: today?
27: Got family passes to AFL Max for them. A great place to party, learn, train and play. It's all indoors. 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
36: 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Sydney's longest running breakfast team. Just don't ask how.
15: The Wild Women, the Rippin' and the Terrace.

0: Pippin and the Terrace.
1: Wild, wild Wednesday, yes. Sydney. You know what day it is.
2: Yeah.
1: Rick is back from Rippin and the Terrace.
3: I'll tell you, when you think you're feeling down or you're feeling flat and you hear Rick's voice... We are back, baby.
2: Yeah, speaking of Rippin' and a Tearin', how was your day yesterday?
3: Great day. So Buster had no idea.
1: Were you Rippin' and a Tearin'
3: there? I was Rippin' and Tearin' there, yeah. I was just walking
1: through
3: around.
1: Soccer mums?
3: It was Dad's brother's Father's Day.
1: Rippin' and a Tearin'. Straight through that Father's Day lunch.
3: It was great, but I'll tell you what, I get there. Buster had no idea, so he was a huge surprise for the big
2: Buster
3: man.
2: Buster Rooney.
3: But you know when you have breakfast at these little dudes, like, what would you think you'd have for brekkie, Cat?
2: Oh, usually they make you, like, toast.
3: Like a bacon egg or something?
2: Yeah, I'm trying to remember what was ours were like.
1: Well, I put in an order to the one I can't make it to because I chose the show first. The options, bacon egg wrap.
3: Yep.
1: I think there's a croissant.
3: Yep.
1: Bacon and egg roll.
3: Yes, beautiful.
1: And I think that's it.
3: You know what we got?
2: What?
3: Manoush.
2: Manoush!
3: Yes, brother! Manoush and coffee. It was great.
2: That sounds amazing.
3: I rolled out of the school.
2: Oh, that's outstanding.
3: You know the one with sort of like, there's like a little bit of cheese, there was some with meat and cheese, there was some with just meat.
1: Oh, all the manoush.
3: Mate, and there's some with like the herbs sort of stuff on top. What's that
1: oregano.
3: One?
1: Oregano.
3: Like, oregano, that's it, oregano.
1: So you had all the options.
3: Mate, the school was sensational.
2: That is unreal. Yeah. Is there a heavy Middle Eastern presence?
3: Bit everything,
2: school?
3: I think.
2: Yeah.
3: Bit everything, yeah. It's all nachos.
1: Because they're probably in the area.
2: Yeah.
3: Yeah, there's one, there's one in Penzurst just around the corner, so, yeah.
1: There's a manoush in our area. I'm going to make sure that's there.
3: And can I say, that's the first time, like, I was like, oh, can you eat pizza for breakfast, like manoush? And I was like,
2: yes.
1: Well, hang on, the Lebanese have been doing it forever.
3: Yeah, but yes. I've never, that is a game changer.
1: I know.
3: Oh. We should be getting manoush in here as well.
2: That is unreal.
1: Yeah. I'm happy for you, man.
2: Me too.
3: Thanks, brother. And then you know what? Number one dad, like Buster.
2: You are
3: loved
2: number
3: it.
2: Yeah. Those things are very important. You really should go to yours too, Bo.
3: That's it. Yeah, you should go to yours.
1: Mine's on Friday.
3: Yeah.
2: Yeah, you should go.
1: Do you reckon?
2: Yeah.
3: I think you should go, mate.
1: I usually send my old man.
3: Yeah.
1: He's a soldier.
3: He's a soldier, but I think it's time for you need to put your hand up.
2: Jesse would like to see
3: the look on Buster's face when I walked in, mate, it was just pure excitement and joy.
1: Yeah, well, I'll wait up.
3: Yeah.
2: Okay.
1: I'll wait up, because I do like Fridays when Woods takes the whole team out and we're left here with
3: me. I'm in studio, brother.
2: Actually,
3: I'm in studio this week.
2: That's a good point.
3: I'm in studio this week, guys.
2: Okay, good. That's a good point. Otherwise, I'd be
3: tomorrow we're going to Joe Bell's.
2: Yes.
1: Oh, yeah.
3: Yeah.
1: Speaking of manoush, we're going to have that on repeat.
3: Oh, yes.
1: At Joe Bell's, we are.
3: Oh, yes, we are.
1: I'll make sure there is one manoush for each person in our team.
2: Oh, I love that.
1: Hey, guys, the sex census is out.
3: Oh, yes.
2: Oh, okay.
3: You have my attention.
2: Definitely. My ears are perked up.
1: You know how I feel about censuses?
2: Yes, I do.
3: You know how I feel about sex?
2: Yeah, don't do them.
3: Love it.
1: Love sex?
3: Oh.
1: Hate censuses.
2: Okay.
3: Don't hate the game.
1: I would have a love-hate relationship with this.
3: Oh, yes.
2: I'd say that would be universal, but anyway.
1: Right. Anyway, the body and soul. Is that from the Daily Telegraph? I think it is.
2: Yeah, it's like the little fold-out, the little lift-out.
3: Great lift-out.
1: Great paper. 2026 sex census found for Sydney and Australia. Here's what it has to say. The national figures will give you first, Sydney, before we get to the crescendo, Sydney. 75% of Aussies are satisfied with their sex lives. So do we have to mark this incorrect?
2: 75? That's a huge number. That can't be
1: There's
2: right.
1: There's three of us in here.
2: Yep.
3: No.
1: So 2.5 of us have to be satisfied. I'm not satisfied. Woods, I know you're not.
3: What if I'm angry most mornings?
2: See, I don't need it all the time. So I'm satisfied in the last 2 months.
1: So
2: I'm satisfied.
1: Okay, we're at 33%. 1 in 3 Gen Zers, which is 15-year-olds to 30, and 1 in 4 millennials, which are 30 to 45-year-olds.
2: That's us, yep.
1: Just preferred open relationships with multiple sexual partners compared to 10% of boomers.
3: Oh.
1: But do we have to admit that?
2: Oh, see, like, I'm happy to say no. I don't want an open relationship.
3: I'm happy with my relationship. I like it.
1: I love my relationship.
3: I just wish I got more sex with it.
1: Bro, I'm the most jealous. The only person more jealous of me is you. We are the same.
3: Mate, not sharing.
1: I'm not sharing anything.
2: It's just too much going on. I think open relationships, someone always says, oh, no, it's fine, we can shop around, and then someone's always crying in their car. Like, there is no way.
1: Open relationships are trapdoors.
2: Yeah, I agree. It's one person that wants out, but then likes the fact that you're at home.
3: You got me before with satisfied. All right, I want to throw something out.
1: Go.
3: How many times a week satisfies you?
1: In terms of what?
3: Sex.
1: Oh, one, I'll be happy.
3: Yep.
1: Two, I'm, like, satisfied?
2: Yeah,
1: I'm satisfied at one.
3: Really?
2: Okay. Once a week? What about you?
3: I'd buy a lottery ticket if I've got once a week.
1: No, but that's what I'm saying. But hang on, answer the question, bro. Like, it's not about how many times satisfied
2: you're
3: two,
2: getting it.
3: Two will be satisfied.
1: But you're saying you buy a lot of tickets if you get one.
3: Yeah, that's what I'm saying. Like,
1: so one wouldn't satisfy.
3: It's like there's nothing's happening.
1: If I find myself accidentally in the kitchen, right?
3: Yeah.
1: Looking for something.
3: Yep.
1: And Cara walks past and just accidentally slaps me on the side
3: Love
1: of the
3: it.
1: Hip. Like, don't apologise,
3: nah.
1: mate.
2: Oh, my God. This is dire straits.
3: Mate, I've got three kids, Kat, and another one on the way.
2: Oh, mate, have you thought about what you might want to do to facilitate a bit of loving? Because I'm actually concerned about your blue ball health.
1: Work less, she says, and stop talking about work. So that means I'll lose you.
2: Why don't you just start? No, don't. Look, the work less bit, we maybe not for
1: here. She's non-negotiable with it.
2: Yeah, but maybe if you go home.
1: Stop talking about work and stop working, and I'll give you everything. And I go, oh, it's a hard one.
2: Oh, mate, well, maybe just stop talking about us for a little bit and just...
3: I'm going to start by stop getting my missus pregnant.
2: That's also key, but that's not happening either. So, look, compromising art.
1: Man, you can get each other pregnant once. You can be mummy, daddy. I don't care, man.
3: I'll be daddy.
1: Just don't talk.
0: The Wild Women, the Ripping and the Tearing.

0: Rippin' and the Terran.
1: Rippin' and the Terran. You know what? We're owed another one.
2: Here we are, aren't we?
1: Can we get another one, please?
3: You want another one right now?
1: Another one.
0: The Wild Women, the Rippin' and the Terran.

0: The Rippin' and the Terran.
1: There you go, Sydney, we got your attention.
2: I'll tell you what, I really want to meet Rick, don't you?
3: Oh.
2: That is my dream, to get Rick on this show.
3: That's your dream guest for this show.
2: Rick from Arizona.
3: Wow. We
2: from
3: probably hedonism. Could make that happen. I'm going to guess we could make that happen.
2: And I want him standing right next to me in his budgie smugglers.
1: I'm disappointed, man.
2: Why?
1: How have you not mentioned to the team how I and you feel about Rick? Can we get Rick on?
2: I have mentioned it to the team.
1: Yeah.
2: And it's like talking to a brick wall. Have no one cares about Rick from Arizona like we do, mate.
1: He's not hard. You type in
2: even
1: fine.
2: Even Kat had my back with Rick from Arizona.
3: Oh.
1: What do you mean?
2: She wanted him in studio as well.
1: Of course she wants him in studio.
3: Oh, 2 weeks ago.
2: Mate.
1: 2 weeks ago you haven't been able to find Rick. How hard is it? You type in Rick.
2: No one listens in here.
1: You type in, guys, listen, have you got a microphone? Can we go to you? Come on, turn them on. Hey. Hello.
2: Get a little puffing.
1: Yeah, Josh. Hello. Welcome to the show.
4: We've put the call out, so we're still waiting to hear. So apparently in the last breakfast show a few years ago, they were trying to get him as well. So it's been 10 years in the
1: making. Oh, yeah, but, mate, that is. Okay. They're not going to get him, mate. They're not the longest serving record breaking, mate. They weren't even trying, mate. And you know what happened to that show. This is serious. This is first grade. Now, listen, you type in Rick from Arizona into Google, in brackets, hedonism. It'll come up. Should we get it again?
3: Oh. Do we need it? I don't want to. You know what? If we overplay it, we won't enjoy it so much.
2: Okay. Well, we've got to bring him at the top of most breaks.
1: Anyway, though, I'm going to give you till 9 a.m. to get him.
2: Okay.
3: You know what? We'll play it at 7 and we'll play it at 8.
1: There you go. Finally, some good news.
3: You don't just blow all your load in one shot. You've got to just space it out.
2: Unless you're Aaron Woods.
1: Mr. Pearl Necklace.
3: Oh, my God.
1: Anyway, speaking of pearl necklaces, it's World Coconut Day.
3: Is it really? Let me get this
1: paper. Who doesn't love a coconut?
2: Is that coconut? Is that code word for something, or is that?
1: Nah, it's coconut.
2: Oh, actual coconut.
1: Actual coconut.
2: Oh, okay.
1: I love coconuts.
2: Really?
3: What happens on World Coconut Day?
1: Everyone should have a coconut.
3: Okay.
1: Well, we celebrate the coconut.
2: But, like, drink the coconut out of a coconut. Like, coconut water out of a coconut.
1: Yes.
2: You know what I mean? Like, not the actual ones out of the...
1: Coconut water is so good for you.
3: It's so good.
1: It's so a good friend of mine. I won't mention him because he's a rival. Actually, no, he's doing a podcast. Kyle. Big fan. Huge fan. Love him. He's got shares in coconut water.
3: Has he?
1: What are the big ones?
3: Cocoa Bella or whatever it is.
1: Nah, the good ones. H2Coco.
2: He owns that. Really?
1: Yeah.
2: Oh, wow.
1: But they started adding chocolate and that to it.
2: I'm just straight H2Coco. That's it.
3: Yeah, that's my hangover cure.
2: Really?
3: Coconut water. Yeah, get one of the big cartons after a big night. A
2: couple of coconuts in front of you and you're ready to go.
3: Ice cold. Has to be ice cold.
1: Well, you're having coconuts after the coconut.
2: Oh, Jesus, how good is it?
1: Jeez.
3: Oh, that's good.
1: The irony in that. Hair of the dog is the dog.
5: Oh, what's a lovely bunch of coconuts. There they are, standing in their air.
3: Do we have a recent one of that song?
5: Some as big as your
1: head. No, I don't.
3: You like that one?
2: I like this one. The show
1: to all our listeners that have been listening since Doug Mulray.
2: Yeah, there you go.
1: World Coconut Day, because you guys asked, Kat asked earlier, what happens on World Coconut Day?
2: Yeah, what does happen?
1: Well, it's just about to recognise the countries that produce coconuts.
3: Okay.
1: Well, we know who we're talking about.
3: A lot of places in Southeast Asia.
1: Southeast Asia's got a lot. Polynesia.
2: Cook Islands, the boys over there always go there.
1: There you go.
2: Samoa.
3: Kenya apparently is one of the highest.
2: Really?
3: Yeah. Producers of coconuts.
2: Have you seen how they, like, mate, I remember seeing a couple of boys. That. Have you seen how they get them out of the trees? Like, they've no harnesses or nothing.
3: In Fiji,
2: In Fiji, yes.
3: You know, they have a spectacle. You go with the family and then one of the blokes would, like, literally, it looks like he's doing the running man up the tree. It's unreal.
2: It gives me anxiety watching. Yeah. Mate, you're going to fall down, champ.
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3: Yesterday, Woodsy, we had a wonderful response to when you spoke about Father's Day and what it meant to you as a kid as opposed to now when you've got, obviously, young Buster in school. You went to Buster's Father's Day.
2: You guys allowed me to go.
3: Well, Buster, it was a green light from the start for me. It's important. How did it go?
2: It was great. So I rocked up. Obviously, I think it was just after about 8:15 I got out of here. We had to be there. And then he didn't know I was coming, so Sarah, it's like school line drop-off. Like, there's like a line that you got to come in the car park, and I was waiting there. So I was waiting around the corner. And then once she dropped him off, I come and went, oi! And then he's like, mate, he's smiling his face because he thought I wasn't coming.
1: Element of surprise.
2: Oh, mate. And he just big cuddled, like didn't want to let me go. And then obviously, you know, we go inside, we sit around because we had to do like a school mass and a concert. So, you know, I'm like sitting through things.
1: Do they do the anthem?
2: That, No, they didn't do the anthem yesterday.
1: Did they do
2: no.
1: the Welcome to Country?
2: Yeah, they did Welcome to Country.
1: And no anthem.
2: No anthem, but we had, because it was like a mass, like there was a lot happening there yesterday. It was hard to fit all the, there was that many fathers that rocked up. It was a great show. Yeah, it was unbelievable.
1: No one
2: there
1: works.
2: It was like literally, there was like 5-6 rows of chairs, like, and they were lined up massively. Then right. you had standing people behind. Really good to see. Even grandparents came as well.
3: And beautiful.
2: And they had stepfathers as well there.
1: And carers, man.
2: And had everyone. All the males support in their life.
3: I'm assuming the kids that, like yourself, didn't have a father to bring, they had someone else represent
1: you. You have to reward it.
3: No, but that's what we're talking about yesterday, is you have someone else represent you, so it's a family friend.
2: I'll give the school some credit. Like, they mentioned some kids don't have fathers. Like, you got people that play a father role in there. And they thank everybody there. So it was really good to see.
1: Sometimes the mums too, man.
2: Yeah.
1: Sometimes mums come in and represent both.
2: Correct. My mum used to do that.
1: Shouts out.
3: Yeah. Good on you, Beck.
2: As I said, she's got bigger nuts than anyone in this studio at the moment. So,
1: well, definitely. Yeah. She definitely has bigger nuts than me.
2: Not the next person coming later on.
3: Oh, Gus Wallen's exceptional.
2: She can't compete with Gus.
3: No.
1: And definitely not our coconut man coming in later.
2: I'll stay away from that one. But one of the great surprises, got Manoush for breakfast.
3: Manoush, see that? I love that.
2: I was expecting like a bacon egg roll. We got Manoush.
1: Did you bring any in for us?
2: No, I didn't because I ate it all. It was so good, mate.
1: Doesn't sound like you.
2: Come on, mate. You know I love my food.
1: Yeah, then, but you also love us.
2: Yeah, I do love you guys. But then after that, we got to do a little bit of a walkthrough through their classroom while they were doing their school work.
1: Oh, that's tough.
2: And what Buster did, like, he goes, oh, Dad, look at the wall. And I was looking up and he goes, see that picture? I drew that of you, Dad. Oh, so, like, it's nice to see that, like, you don't hear about what he does at school. But then when I got there, he showed me.
1: What are you doing, a storm out of the studio?
2: No,
1: <or what
2: are laughs> it was actually me, right? So he put my rugby league jerseys on. He had to do 5 different Vs for the 5 different clubs. So he's taking the piss out of me at school. He did well there.
1: That's great.
2: But the best part for me was, it wasn't actually at the school. It was later that night. I was laying him down to go to bed last night. And he goes, Dad, it was so good having you at school today, man. Mate. He goes, thanks for having my teammate and my best mate there.
3: Oh, see, it's so important.
2: And that, mate, like that, honestly, I started watering up.
1: Oh, you did show emotion.
2: I did show emotion, but I started watering up. But when it's my best mate.
3: Oh, he's a big, he's a big old
2: softie. And he's like, thanks
1: Who
2: so
1: would?
2: Much, Dad.
1: Mm. Yeah. Well, I know, but he doesn't reveal it.
3: Yeah, but I mean, we're not sitting here crying all day.
2: No,
3: like, there's time and a place, and that's a wonderful time for it.
2: It was an emotional time,
1: mate. I'm an emotional person, but we'll kill you to show some emotion.
2: But then my daughter ruined the moment.
3: Oh, what'd she say? Goes, okay.
2: Hey, Dad, where's your dad?
3: Oh. Well, you can tell by the way he knows this
6: sport, because the sports report and here's his report. Woodsy's sports report.
3: Woodsy, some key players rested for this weekend.
2: Yeah, so out of the top 4 sides, Kat, the Roosters and Cronulla aren't a top 4 side, but they cannot, if they win, they don't get higher than 5, and they lose, they don't get lower than 5th. So they've chose to rest their players. So Hugo Savala, Tedesco, Cherry Evans and Tafaa White, they're all going to miss the Friday night's grudge match against South Sydney. And we knew how hard that would be to rest those sort of players in a contest like that.
1: Yeah, but it's smart.
2: It is smart. But I still personally think I would have loved to have seen Cherry Evans, Savala and Reece Robson play just for combination, only because Sam Walker's out.
1: I understand. In their defence, you know better than anyone.
2: Oh, I do,
1: your body in round 26, round 27.
2: Correct.
1: Everyone needs surgery. Just give them a week.
2: And then you look at the Sharks, like our boys. Like we've called for them to be in the top 4. They've just let us down massively. And then their form has been
1: This? The ones that I do not speak of.
2: Yeah, so Nico Hines was sick as a dog. He was in bed all week last week. Didn't train with the team.
1: I didn't know that.
2: So he's getting a rest this week with Blake Brayley, you got to remember, Blake Brayley played 2 Origins, broke his wrist in between that. Different style of season for him, so he needs a rest.
1: But the Nico Hines, I don't understand, but now that he's been sick,
2: he's had the flu down there. Yeah. But what I do like, right, the Warriors and the Panthers, they've gone out full strength side. They're going to go, you know what? We don't care about resting. We're going to back ourselves. They both want to finish first because you get the minor premiership. It's a hundred and something thousand.
1: It's not solid money. It's 100 grand. It goes to the club.
2: Cat. It doesn't go to any of the players.
3: Oh, okay.
1: It's nothing.
2: It's a bit more of a bragging rights, but I love how they've just gone out. I'm going to back ourselves. Like, we're going to do it. Mitch Kenny, huge in for Penrith Panthers. He's been out for 20 weeks. Like, he's 20 weeks. So he did his, he was up at the game in Darwin. He broke the ankle of his foot. And it sort of, as he was coming back on the recovery process, he re-niggled it again. So put him behind.
1: Yeah.
2: But he's the man. He is the key link for me to see him back for Penrith. I love that they're playing more. And you got to remember, guys, Jai Arrow, it's his 100th game this Friday night. And I'll let you know, we've got Jairo on Friday coming into the show as well, live in the show. So it will be an emotional time, but what an achievement for young Jairo.
1: Can I ask something? So are Penrith really playing Cleary and To'o?
2: They're playing all. Because you remember when we played, Bo, you couldn't, like, you'd probably drop out three or four from the team list to when they play. When we played, you could basically bring a whole new side in. So it's good to see Nathan out there, and we'll see how he goes.
0: We must find another brain. You're crazy.
7: It's time to test the statistical knowledge of Sydney's Brains Trust with a guy that's the complete opposite of a genius. It's time for Bo Knows.
3: A wonderful way to score yourself $200 to spend at the Meatman Wholesale Meats, Narellan, if you can get this stat correct.
1: What's something 1 in 10 people have done at work that they hope nobody noticed?
3: Ooh.
1: 1 in 10. So this is a low number.
2: Mm. But I don't want to say what I've done because then it's going to implicate me here.
1: Well, I'm going to say what I've done to make you feel better.
2: Okay. Obviously stole something.
3: Like
2: Beanie's merchandise. Triple M merch, mate.
1: Brother. Yeah. That is not stealing. That is
2: yours. But they like, this is for the punters when we go to, you know, our broadcast. I said, man, I always do. I like that beanie. I like that jacket.
1: What's ours is Sydney.
3: See, I feel like merch should be open slabber.
2: Yeah, thank you, Kat. But it's still, and if I see something I like on someone's table, I'm going to steal chocolate.
3: Because let's be honest, when we do outside broadcasts, like at Penrith, at the Red Cow, and at like tomorrow in Joe Bell's,
2: yeah.
3: If people say I like your beanie, we tend to take it off our head and give it to them.
2: The only thing I won't give is my jacket.
1: And we should do that.
3: Yeah.
2: Anyone, never ask for my jacket because you're not getting
1: it.
3: Fair. That's why I don't wear it to that.
1: To be very clear, I gave mine to my dad.
2: Yeah.
1: And the other one to Laura's friend, who is the boss. To be very clear, Sydney, if we are wearing Triple M merch and you come up to us, doesn't matter where we are, unless it's really cold and we need it, and you say, hey, can I have your jumper, shirt, beanie, hat, leg warmers, whatever, it is our responsibility as a show to take it off and give it to you.
2: Yep.
1: Except for the spray jacket.
3: Except for the spray. What is it in Fiji? There's a term for it where
1: Bulla.
3: Bulla Vanaka. No, there's actually a
1: coconut.
3: No, seriously, there's a term for it where if it's a family or friend, because how they're very they're very generous with their family and friends. So if you rock in wearing a jacket someone likes, can someone look it up? There's a term for it where they touch it and say a word and you have to give it over.
2: Oh, I've heard a couple of mates and they just come to my house and just take stuff.
1: Yeah, shotgun.
3: Yeah, it's in their culture where
1: shotgun bully.
3: Yeah. So apparently the All Blacks, when they come home and if there's stuff that they've been given, like merch and whatnot, that they really want to keep. Sorry, not the All Blacks, the Fijian team. Fijian team called?
1: But there are a couple of Fijians playing in the All Blacks, Joe Rokokoko and that.
3: Yeah, so apparently
2: it happens with everyone, man. I've got mates that come to my house.
1: What's the Silver Tails? What?
2: The Silk Tails.
1: What's that?
2: Fiji Silk Tails.
3: Oh, the football team.
1: Okay.
3: Yeah, there's an actual term for it in Fiji, and I cannot remember the term.
1: Oh, ring Roddy.
3: You know what? If you come up, we should have our own term for it tomorrow. If you come up to us and touch our beanie and say a word.
2: Right yes.
3: Now. What are we going to say?
2: How did we go with the stealing first?
3: Did we go to
2: the break, come back
1: Lottie.
2: With the answer.
1: I'm ringing Lottie.
2: What do you reckon? Oh, we're ringing Lottie.
1: That was incorrect. What do you got, Woods?
2: I said stole.
1: Stolen something?
2: Yes.
3: Are you calling Lottie live on air right now?
2: No. We're ringing Lottie now.
3: Okay.
1: I'll leave a message.
2: He knows his bow ringing, so he won't answer.
3: Yeah, exactly. And it is also...
1: 6:35. My brother Bulla Vanaka, sorry for calling so early. Kat Lynch, the star of Triple M Breakfast, award-winning, longest-serving breakfast show. We're talking about...
3: it's a Fijian term.
1: A Fijian term.
3: Where if you touch something, if a relative sees you... And they touch it and say, basically, I like that. There's a term in Fiji.
1: Brother.
3: And then you have to give it over.
1: Okay, so if you walk into your village and you're wearing a tiger's jacket or a stray or whatever, you know, and someone in your family goes, Bulla Vanaka, or puts their hand on it and they've shotgun it, they get to keep it. Can you clarify if that's true, bro? You can text me. I'll speak to you soon. Thank you. He's on Fiji. Time he gets up about 2
3: 1-3-3-5-3. That was wrong, by the way. I don't know if I said that.
1: Kerry?
2: Kiki.
3: What? I think it's Kerry. It is Kerry. That's exactly what it is. It's Kerry.
1: Kerry and Kerry.
3: I'm not sure if that's a pronunciation, but
1: that
3: it's
1: is not correct.
3: That's really familiar. That it's something like that.
1: You're thinking Kerry Ann Kennelly.
3: No, not.
2: KK.
1: Whatever
3: if someone can confirm this for me, that's Fijian. It's we're definitely butchering the pronunciation.
1: Do you want me to ring Marika Corabetti?
3: No. 1-3-3-5-3.
1: I'll ring Joe Rokokoko. I've got like 8 Fijians in my phone.
3: Oh, we're going to think of a term where if you touch our beanie tomorrow, you can have it.
6: Bo Ryan, Kat and Woodsy.
2: G'day, it's Rudy to Loz for breakfast on Triple M.
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2: Bo Ryan, Kat and Woodsy.
3: We must find another brain. You're crazy.
4: It's time to test the statistical knowledge of Sydney's Brains Trust with a guy that's the complete opposite of a genius. It's time for Bo Knows.
5: Yeah, this is a fun one today. Your chance to score yourself $200 to spend at the Meatman Wholesale Meats Narellan if you can get this stat correct. What's something 1 in 10 people have done at work that they hope no one noticed?
6: Just want to take you off there. Remember before the break you said, what's the word in Fijian?
5: In Fijian, yeah.
6: It's that care, but it means please.
5: Please.
6: So one of the guys I grew up with, one of the guys I played junior footy with, a Fijian lad, and he goes, you say that word, whatever they're wearing is yours.
5: Yeah, you take it.
6: Yeah.
7: That's a Ryan rule.
6: Yeah, is it?
7: Yeah.
6: Oh, geez.
7: Come in there. Whatever's, what's mine is yours,
6: man. Yeah, basically, isn't it?
7: Because if you want it, I don't need it.
5: Yep.
7: Anything. I'm anything. Talking about anything. I went out to see one of our producers. I won't name them. They went to ChatGPT. But do you want me to give you what ChatGPT's, the pronunciation of it?
6: Yeah.
7: That's what I'm dealing with.
6: All right.
7: This is how, this is how I was explained it.
8: Care,
7: care. Can you imagine Lottie coming in and...
6: Care.
7: Yeah, but this is what I was told.
8: Care, care.
6: Oh, care. Kere.
5: Kere.
6: Like, it's like the, you know how they say the name. Yeah. Like, I think a Q in Fijian is a G.
7: Brother, can you imagine, right, like an all-time great Fijian walking back into his household? Like, Kamakamitha,
6: yep.
7: Right? He's just retired. He's come home. He's wearing all his Melbourne merch. And then his dad comes up to him and says this.
8: Kere, kere.
7: Incorrect. Do not use ChatGPT, Sydney.
5: Not for pronunciations, anyway.
7: Not for anything. No. Don't get lazy. Get creative. All right. What's something 1 in 10 people have done at work they hope nobody noticed? Glenn from Penrith. What do you got, buddy?
9: Hey, good morning. How are you lovely people going?
5: Hello, Glenn.
6: Good,
5: we're great.
9: Hey, I reckon maybe crap their pants.
6: Yes. We know someone in this room that crapped their pants last week, which is even better.
5: Yeah, it's true.
9: He had a bit of a laxative day, didn't he?
6: He had a little bit of a laxative day. We're still copping heat from it, you know. We can't have a little bit of a laugh about a certain joke.
5: No, I know. But the only problem is this is 1 in 10 people hope no one noticed. He actually came in and announced it.
6: Yeah,
5: so
6: I think he's 9 in 10 people.
5: Yeah, exactly. Yeah. I mean, this stat would stand correct, but...
6: Ooh.
5: No.
6: Unlucky Glenn.
5: Oh, sorry, Glenn.
6: Love the answer. I want our producers to give us a prize.
5: Yeah, Bo, Glenn, we'll sort you out with a prize. Oh, no, the special line's calling.
6: Oh, here
5: calling.
6: We go.
5: Hello, who's this?
10: This is Connie.
6: Connie. Hey, Connie, how are you, mate?
10: Connie's good. Offer two dogs.
6: Ooh, Tongan, Connie, how are you, big man?
10: Good. Love the show.
6: Thank you, brother.
10: Love the show. Hang on, one sec. Boys, I won't be long talking to Paul Ryan's team. Paul Ryan, from the Bonos. Yeah, the one that was scared of the Manu Vatovai. Yeah, he's a little bitch.
6: Connie, you're on Bo Knows right now, brother.
5: Yeah, did you have an answer? What's something 1 in 10 people have done at work that they hoped no one noticed?
10: 1 in 10? Oof, that's a good question. Just throw it on me now. I didn't think I was going to get food for it. Do I win the car?
6: No,
5: not yet. You have to have your name called out at 8 for that.
10: Can you call my name out at 8?
5: Well, then it seems like cheating now. We'll think about it.
6: Or come to Joe Bell's tomorrow down in Belmore.
5: Actually, that's a
6: good
5: shout.
6: Biggest chance of getting a key, brother.
10: Come to where?
6: Joe Bell's in Belmore.
10: Oh, Docs ain't going to. So first I have to call in, now I have to go to a Belmore. What the? Guys, you play too many games.
6: All right, one more game. What's 1 in 10 thing that people done at work that I hope nobody noticed?

0: big boy?
1: Oh, yeah. I'm talking about my work, respect. Well, how do you say respectfully, Doc? Respectfully. You know, 1 in 10 people that were here. Yeah, are you talking about my work?
2: Yeah.
1: Wood said stealing, right?
0: Yeah, yeah, said stealing.
1: Is that correct?
0: No.
1: What was the other answer that was incorrect?
0: Pooing your pants at work.
1: 1 in 10 people do this at work?
0: That was incorrect too.
1: Oh, they fall asleep. They parked a forklift. Not at my work, but this is a different work. Like, just say it's a different work so I don't get in trouble with the boss because he's a matosi. You park a forklift and then you get the boys to put up all the bags, like the sandbags, and then you lay like a little, like a towel down there, and you put like a pillow or like an esky, and you have a sleep for it.
2: You know what?
0: That's actually right. That's brother.
2: No, you've got $200 to spend at the Meatman Wholesale, mate. So
0: for the boys at work, yeah, brother.
2: Good on you, Connie.
3: So to take it back, on Saturday I went down and watched Alex Volkanovski spar and do some training down at Winding. Mm-hmm. We go down there a lot. My family's all at Warilla. We go to.
0: You've seen your photos on socials.
3: Love it. So he's in camp, Volk, as he announced on our show.
0: Yep.
3: Fights October 24. I have a decision to make whether to go there in Riyadh or Soprano's wedding. That's a different story.
2: Oh.
3: But we're talking top of the tree people training down there at this UFC sparring session. I've seen sparring my whole life in boxing and different things, but I've only just opened the door to UFC sparring.
2: Yeah.
3: Oh, my Lord. It's real.
0: It's like they like Alex, because he's coming up with his fight. So he's like in the middle, eh? And it's like there's just heaps of people just get a free shot at him, isn't it?
3: No, it works. He said, well, similar. They're all spread mats. I don't want to reveal the cards because you're not, you know. But basically, there's a lot of people there.
0: Yep.
3: And when I used to watch Gal fight, it's like a round robin. Gal stands there and 10 140 kilo guys line up and, you know, punch the hell out of him.
0: They'll do like one or two rounds each and Gal's got to do 12.
3: UFC's a bit different because people have got different skills.
0: Yep.
2: Mm.
3: And Alex has all the skills, but everyone wants to have a shot at the king when they take him on. Another guy, very close to me, Maurizio Ruffi, who right now is one, he'll win in a couple of weeks without the pressure.
0: He fought on the White House card, the UN Open, didn't he?
3: White House, finished Mike
2: Brazilian, am I right?
0: Yes.
3: Finished Mike Chandler, Hall of Famer, finished the guy before him, Josh Mansour's boy, sent him home, finished the guy before him. He'll be fighting for a title shot in this time next year. He'll probably fight Gaethje.
0: Yep.
3: Well, depends who he's in the lead, whatever, same division. People go up and down, but he'll have a title shot. He will win.
0: Jesus.
3: He will be the biggest name. He called out Conor McGregor. McGregor didn't want a bar of it.
0: Okay. Mm.
3: They're staying in Winding.
0: Oh, where you're from?
3: Where I'm from.
0: Yeah.
3: They're staying down there. I won't say where, but there's a lot of them there, Brazilians and a couple of American trainers, and they're all there, and, you know, they're in fight camp. He's fighting in 3 weeks. So I have a place down there.
0: Yep.
3: I'll be honest with you. No one's staying there.
0: Okay.
3: I said, guys, would you like to stay there? Yeah. And I'm talking to Alex and Ash, his manager, and we're going back and forth. The boys are there, and I love people staying at my house whenever I go anywhere, especially UFC Brazilians.
2: Oh, yeah.
3: Because you come in the back door of that trying to take my TVs, you're getting a roundhouse.
2: Oh, good Lord.
0: You're getting more than a roundhouse, brother.
3: Or a triangle, or choked out. There's about 11 ways they can kill you. The only issue I have, there's a little bit of a language barrier.
0: Okay. Oh,
2: all right.
0: Not much English.
3: Yeah, so a lot of stuff on FaceTime. Enough English, but he struggled to find the Wi-Fi, and I was trying to explain on FaceTime where the Wi-Fi is in the garage under the modem, and they don't mean the same things in Portuguese.
2: I can imagine not. Yes.
3: So I was just out there trying to explain how to open the garage. You don't have to open it, but you can find the modem, Wi-Fi. And he just sent on Google Translate the Wi-Fi has been on the fridge the entire time.
2: Oh.
3: Because Cara put a sticker on it. But every day is a new journey. But I guess the point is, if you are thinking about breaking into the house, bring about 85 people.
0: Oh, Jesus.
3: And this is a story that is not over, my friends.
0: Oh, look out.
3: Because tomorrow,
0: the update.
3: I will tell you the update.
0: Oh, Jesus.
3: Because my dad went over there to help him out with a few things.
0: Oh, no.
2: Oh, no.
3: And he had a couple of drinks.
2: Oh, no.
4: What's in Woodsy's mouth?
2: Woodsy, what's in your mouth? Are you going to whack it in there?
0: Yeah, I reckon. Hold on 2 seconds. Okay. Ready?
2: Okay, it's awkward.
3: Further.
2: Oh, be careful.
3: Go further. We'll put it further, please. Sydney would like it deeper.
2: Oh, boy.
3: There we are. Good boy.
2: Okay, Woodsy, are you going to give away a couple of clues here?
5: Of course.
2: Okay.
3: You can use your other hand to hold it, man.
5: They're usually pretty cheap.
2: They're usually pretty cheap?
3: Yeah, they are.
2: Usually pretty cheap?
3: Mm-hmm. Oh, they are cheap.
2: Yeah, yep.
5: You definitely don't want someone else's in your mouth.
3: I don't mind it.
2: You definitely don't want someone else's in your mouth.
3: Depends who the person is. Okay. Depends who the person is.
2: Yeah, you're right. It would definitely depend on who the person is for me.
3: Okay. Oh, actually, no. Depending on
2: really?
3: How I'm feeling, I'll go anyone.
2: A stranger?
3: Depending on how I'm feeling, yes, anyone.
2: Okay, all right.
5: And some have a bend.
2: What?
5: A bend. A bend.
2: A bend.
5: In the middle.
2: In the middle.
3: Yeah, some of them do bend.
2: Yeah.
5: On the end.
3: Yeah, but it depends where you're standing when you're looking at it. Like if you're straight on in the mirror, it's got a little bit of bend of it. But if your wife goes, geez, it leans that way, you're like, I know, darling, you have to bring it up.
5: Not so good.
3: I reckon a bend's good.
2: Yeah, I think it's handy. Yep.
3: Mm-hmm. That helps, doesn't it?
2: Yeah, definitely.
3: Mm-hmm. Hit those spots.
2: 133353.
3: Hit those spots that we apparently can't hit.
2: What is in Woodsy's mouth?
4: Watch all the best bits of Bo Ryan, Cad and Woodsy on Instagram. Follow at Triple M Instagram. What's in Woodsy's mouth?
3: What's in Woodsy's mouth? He's given us three clues. First clue, they're usually pretty cheap. True. Second, you definitely don't want someone else's in your mouth. I don't mind it. Cat says no. And three, some have a bend in the middle. Cat, you know more than me about that. What do you reckon?
2: Well, it is handy with a bend in the middle.
3: Okay, I agree.
2: Let's go to Anthony. Good morning, Anthony.
6: Good morning. How are you?
2: We are great. Anthony, what do you think is in Woodsy's mouth?
6: I think he's got a toothbrush.
2: Oh, they do have that little bendy, you know,
3: No, they don't.
2: Yeah, they do. They've got the little, like, so it bends, like, you know, the little, like, springy thing. On a toothbrush.
3: That's not bendy.
2: Yeah. No, oh, it's sorry, a little sorry, spring, guys, spring-loaded thing.
3: Sorry, guys, I need clarity. What do you mean?
2: You know, on a toothbrush, it has a little bend there so that it can, like, go with the flexibility of your mouth.
3: Oh, the actual bristles.
2: Yeah. No, not the bristles, like the actual toothbrush holder.
3: Yeah.
2: It's got a bend in it.
3: Well, I don't know about that.
6: Okay.
3: I'm using wrong toothbrushes then, guys.
2: Yeah, you are.
3: Bend.
2: You're just going. You've probably got a wooden one.
3: I do have a lot of wooden ones.
2: Yeah.
3: From hotels.
2: Oh, not correct, Anthony. But it goes with all of the clues, though.
5: Okay.
2: All right. Another clue.
5: You need to suck pretty hard. You can blow your load.
2: I missed all of that.
3: If you have some oxygen, you can blow your load.
5: You need to suck pretty hard on it.
2: You need to suck pretty hard on it? Okay, yes.
3: Suck on them. What?
5: Actually, you can blow as well.
2: You can blow.
3: Oh, I know what he's saying.
2: Okay, got you.
3: You can stock up on them if you blow.
2: No, suck up on them.
5: Suck.
3: What?
2: Like you suck up on them. That's correct. Let's go to Tim in Kingswood. Tim, what do you reckon?
3: You can suck and blow on them.
7: Cat, it's got to be a drinking straw, surely.
2: Yes!
0: Well done, Timmy!
3: Hey,
0: yes,
3: Timmy,
0: brother.
3: For a bonus point, he had three in his mouth. Give me one of the colours and we will send you a key.
7: Pink.
0: Oh, yes! He's got a pink! Yes! He's got a pink. Well done, Timmy!
2: Well done, Timmy!
7: Sweetness.
0: Yes, brother.
7: One of these keys. Oh, I love it.
2: Tomorrow, game on. We love this location. We love broadcasting live from there. We will be at Joe Bell's Cafe from 5:30 a.m.
3: No, we won't. We'll be home.
2: Ooh. Yeah.
3: That's our home away from home,
2: absolutely.
3: Guys.
2: Absolutely.
0: I'll tell you what, I can't wait to see Joe. A big cuddle from Joe. Lovely coffee.
2: The breakfast.
0: What about the steak and eggs, mate? Oh. Are you kidding me?
3: Cook me some eggs.
2: Oh, that chimichurri or whatever she puts on it.
0: It was beautiful on top of it. Sensational.
3: Is it I don't know. I don't think it's a chimichurri. I thought it was a chimichurri, but it's like
2: a sort of like
3: chili.
2: A vinegary chili. Oh, yum.
3: Anyway, that's there. Gus Gould might turn up.
0: Oh, really? Gussie boy.
3: And to be clear, no one go near his table.
0: Nah.
3: One of our producers, I won't name him, went and sat over there and go, ha, ha, ha, look at me. I said, do that again, mate. You will find yourself without some toes.
0: We mentioned Dougie Mulray, God tier. He's God tier. You don't touch Gus Gould stuff.
3: You don't touch the king. Especially his table.
0: Our car's going to be right at the front too.
3: It's ours now. It's yours, Sydney.
0: Bo's former Mazda BT50. It's going to be at the front.
2: Yep. Coffees.
0: Unlimited. Yes.
2: Free coffees.
0: And it's Campos coffee too.
2: Beautiful.
0: Mm, yum, yum.
3: Is it Campos?
0: Campos.
3: Man, I've been seeing Campos.
0: Yeah. You idiot.
3: Anyway, unlimited that. You might need a Bulldogs player and a former Bulldogs playing legend.
0: Yes.
3: If you bring you and five friends, you will get Triple M merch.
0: Oh, how good is that? The merch is the best part. And, Kat, speaking of unlimited, you know, coffees, what about you with the keys? Are you going to be very generous tomorrow like you were last week?
2: At the Red Cow, I got a little bit overzealous with the keys, but you know what? I'm probably going to do that again tomorrow.
0: I've seen our bosses. You should have said their jaws just hit the table. Yeah, like, I know. What are you doing?
2: Yeah, but
3: oh, table
2: look,
3: jaw.
2: That's it. If you've made the effort to come and join us in Belmore at Joe Bell's, then I feel like there's got to be some easy way to score yourself a key.
0: Oh, yes.
2: Last week, we did a moo-off because it was a Red Cow. It was on theme.
3: That's right.
2: This time, it's Bulldogs territory.
3: Oh, Joe Bell's. Oh, Bell-off. I get it.
2: No, I was thinking more Bulldogs as in, like, we have a bark-off.
3: Oh, yes.
2: And then that scores a lot of keys as well. Usually, I was very generous with the keys and the moo-off.
0: Yeah, you go.
3: You're very generous as well.
2: All right. Well, if you had to,
3: you're very generous and generous.
2: Thank you. If you guys had to go in the competition,
0: yep. The pet dog. Are we going different types of dogs, or does it have to be a bulldog? Yeah.
3: Well, we give examples because we are an example.
2: Exactly. Yep. Well, I mean, no one's going to beat this guy.
8: They came bounding over.
0: That was in the news, wasn't it? All right. I'm going to go.
3: I reckon they will.
0: I'm going to go as a Rottweiler.
2: Oh, how does that go?
3: I love it that you name the put your pressure on yourself love and you name the dog. That's fantastic.
2: Very good.
3: That is really
0: deep voice. I can do it. Yeah.
3: Go again.
0: That really hurt my throat.
3: Go, go hard, hard.
0: That's hurt my throat. That one.
3: Just when I thought you couldn't get any better.
2: Yeah, I would definitely give you a key for that. I'd probably be more like a French bulldog, like my little Louis. He goes.
0: He's got hiccups.
3: I've never heard him do that.
0: He's got hiccups.
3: Have you ever heard him do that, Wood?
0: No.
2: He doesn't bark a lot, but when he does it, so you're...
0: We throw that much food at him, he never gets time to bark.
3: I give him about 4 kilos of Guzman Gomez every day, and he gets home and goes, hop, hop, hop. All right. I'm not going to say, I'm name my dog, right. But you got to guess
0: we've
3: it.
0: We got to pick.
3: And it's going through a range of emotions.
2: Well, here we go.

0: Can we please clip that up on video and put that out on Instagram? That clip is going to live on forever.
1: I'm going to say a Jack Russell.
0: Yeah.
2: Cross with?
1: With a maybe Jack Russell, border collie / kelpie.
2: Oh my God. A Jack Russell with a was more kelpie in it than border collie.
0: Oh, wow.
2: And it was it was like me. It was all bark and then it got cornered and then it got a little bit horny and then it got really hungry.
1: What was that? What was that?
2: And then it got tired. What was that? That was me filming.
0: It was a range of emotions. Look, practice your dog bark. We'll see you at Joe Bell's.
2: And can you please, Kat, because I don't want to say you're a liar because you're not. But can you please show evidence of Louis going, ow.
0: Yeah, I'll record him.
3: Our next guest is Triple M Royalty.
4: My mum reckons I've got a good voice.
3: He's the founder for Gotcha for Life. Please welcome Gus Walland.
2: Yeah, we talk a lot about mental fitness and when things go wrong, but what if we could give the kids the tools before we get to crisis point? A man is here to show us those tools and explain how they work. A man that means a lot to us here at Triple M and has saved lives all over the world. A man we are proud to call our friend, Gus Walland.
1: Yes,
0: Gussie!
4: Thank you, guys. That's very, very kind. And you're absolutely right. Let's prevent this stuff happening before it actually happens. We've got a major drama in this country when it comes to mental fitness and people feeling lonely, people feeling that the world is a better place without them. Well, that's nonsense, right? We want to make sure everyone feels as if they've got a connection and a village and people around them. So what better place to start that type of mental fitness work than in primary schools?
0: Yes.
4: So we focused probably 3 years ago on primary schools after being very much sort of teenagers before that. We realized if we get into primary schools and build mental fitness with the little ones like your age kids, Woodsy, then we're more likely for them to be sponges to take it all in. And go, you know what? It's okay to feel all the feels. It's okay to feel all the emotions. So now we're in 67 schools, Bo, and we're hoping to be in 120. And my warning today is a call out to all our beautiful listeners all around Australia to say, if you've got a public school or a kid at public school and you would like our program,
2: I do.
4: It's completely free.
2: I do.
4: It's there for 3 years. It's for teachers. It's for parents. It's for the kids. Please get hold of us at Gotcha for Life so we can put you on the list so we can come out to your school.
1: Can the parents come into the classes with
4: absolutely.
1: The kids
4: it's
1: as well?
4: Parents, it's teachers.
1: Oh, that's great.
4: And it's also the kids. So it's the whole thing because we don't want the kids to go home and go, oh, I got taught this at school today, and the parents to go, what are you talking about?
0: Yeah.
4: We want to involve them in the whole
2: thing. They need to be involved, to be honest with you.
1: 100%.
2: You're starting from like kindergarten or wherever.
4: Yeah, literally. From primary school, yeah.
2: I'll tell you something. My pop used to say to me before he passed, give me a child under the age of 7 and they will know no other way but mine.
4: Yeah.
2: They're sponges.
4: Yes, they
2: are. And they're seeing and absorbing things before we even realize they are.
4: Exactly.
2: So that message, that seed planted at that age, can change generations.
4: Oh, your granddad's right on the money. As far as I'm concerned, it's going to take a couple of generations for us to change this man up, shut up type scenario. Take a teaspoon of cement and harden the up.
0: Yeah. Can I ask you this? I would have thought your programs would be in big demand at the moment with all the awful stuff we've read about in the news over the last couple of weeks. Mm. And they've realised, I think the Albanese government has said, we need these programs earlier. And we need them in primary school.
4: We do.
0: So I'm thinking you're about to be in big demand in the school system.
4: Let's hope so. Mental fitness should be a subject in school.
1: I've got one thing for you. I've got a 7-year-old, a 4-year-old, and a 2-year-old. What's something I can do at home to help build that? And I've got one on the way as well. Don't you worry, brother. Lock the load in here, brother.
4: Well played, sir.
1: What is something at home I could do to help build their mental fitness?
4: Just exactly what you said a little bit earlier when you showed that emotion. With your best mate.
1: Yep.
4: You know, Buster's your best friend. He has been from the moment that you sort of locked eyes together. Him seeing you being emotional and allowing, it's okay to be a big boofy bloke and show some emotion. Yep. That's the greatest skill I think you can give as a father. It doesn't mean you burst into tears every 5 minutes or have deep and meaningfuls all the time, but to show him that it's okay to show all the emotions and to be sad if he wants to be sad or to be a little bit, I'm not quite sure what's happening here and dad's got me. We know Sarah's got it in spades, right? But at the end of the day, you need to be able to show that too. I think dads need to do that with their kids.
0: Well, Gus, if people need to get into contact with you, gotchaforlife.org.
4: That's it.
0: Well, next we're bringing you down to our level.
1: Yes.
0: In a whole different realm. Okay. We're going to play a fun game with you.
4: All right.
0: We'll reveal all next.
4: Sounds good.
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18: Double Ender.
2: Yeah, as Kat said, things you can say in the bedroom and at a job interview.
1: Ooh, yes.
2: We are going to start, ladies first.
1: Oh, yes.
2: With Kat Lynch, things you can say in the bedroom, Kat, and at a job interview.
0: Sorry, but Sarah is far more qualified for the head job.
1: Who'd you say? Whose name?
4: Sarah. Sarah.
0: Mm.
2: Who's Sarah?
4: That's obviously not.
1: Jeez.
0: Well, yeah. The lady that ended up with the job, isn't she?
4: Yeah. Mm.
2: Woods' wife.
0: Yes. No, well, not Woods' wife, because there's a lot of Sarahs.
4: Yeah. Yeah.
2: Yeah.
0: Well, let's
2: that?
0: Leave that alone.
4: Careful.
0: Should have used a different name.
1: What's on this CV? I want to know what's on the CV.
0: That was my bad, guys.
4: Yeah.
1: Wow. I was going to say, do you normally have this many people applying?
4: Very good.
2: That is... Where's the boss?
4: Oh, I like it.
0: Gussie, things you can say the bedroom.
4: I'm only out of breath, so yeah. I can't say anything at all. But do I need any special skills for this?
1: Oh, Gussie.
0: Oh, very good.
4: Because I have certain skills.
2: Well, if it's radio, no.
1: There's also special skills that need to be with your big juggalogs.
4: That's
1: Jesus Christ.
4: Exactly right.
2: Art of illusion, mate.
4: I get them caught sometimes.
1: Ooh, yes.
0: All right. I think Graham might be a better fit.
1: Oh, Jesus.
2: A lot of naming people, huh?
1: He doesn't mind it.
4: You are naming.
0: But do you have any other openings available?
1: Oh, wow.
4: I've got some more.
0: Go on.
1: Oh, yeah.
2: Are we allowed to go there?
1: Look at this sicko. He goes, I've got some more.
4: I'm willing to give it everything I've got.
1: Oh,
4: you know what? I'm committed.
1: You're a lover, mate.
4: Committed. And I can be quite flexible.
0: Oh, I love that.
4: When required.
0: Yes.
4: Yes.
0: How about... unfortunately, Tina has left a really huge gap to fill. I hope you're up for it.
1: Oh, Jesus, teams.
2: Names you got, though.
1: Sounds like...
2: Sarah, Graham and Tina.
4: Yeah, well, dropping people in it today, Kat. Oh,
1: wow. We did say you could apply for multiple positions. Yeah.
2: Things you can say in the bedroom and at a job interview. Is that all I'm getting for doing this?
0: Do you mind if I record this for training and quality outcome?
2: Ooh. That's what I like.
0: Gus, thank you so much for joining us.
1: Love you, Gussie.
4: Loosey Goosey. See you guys.
0: Bye.
2: Well, well, well. How weird is your mate? Glenn Robbins just summed it up saying his mate rehearses to pack, doesn't he?
0: Yes.
1: Yep.
19: I wanted to catch up with a friend, and she was going to Europe in about a month.
1: Okay.
19: And I said, do you want to come over on the weekend? She goes, no, I can't. I'm rehearsing my packing.
0: I do that.
1: Do you?
2: Yeah, she said that before, but why? But you got too much time on your hands.
0: No. Maybe I do. No, I do that because you got to get it perfect.
2: When you say rehearse,
1: and you travel, you travel a fair bit.
2: Yes, you do. You're well travelled. So, yeah, I understand that because you go on carry on, and carry on's the key.
1: Try travel.
2: Because that can save you.
1: Try traveling with three kids to try fit something in carry on.
0: Well, see, that's the problem, which is why you need to rehearse.
2: Yeah, but carry on is the key for people travelling, right? So you do need to. It's an art form.
0: It is.
2: But what? Don't you know it by now? Or it's because...
0: Well, it depends on the location.
2: Yeah. But you're always going tropics, darling.
0: Not always.
2: Okay.
0: Yeah, but no, you need to rehearse.
2: What's your hardest thing to fit in there?
0: Shoes.
2: You take shoes to Phuket?
0: Yeah.
1: You have to, because you've got to get one gym session, aren't you? You've got to at least get some gym sessions.
0: Yeah, and then you're walking.
2: Yeah, Yeezys for $15.
0: Yeah.
1: Nah, can't we wear those ones over there? They can, eh?
2: You get 6 days out of them.
1: True.
2: Rehearse packing, okay.
0: Okay.
2: My wife.
1: So is that you'd call that weird, would you?
0: Well,
1: weird to rehearse.
0: Some people consider that a weird quirk. You're sitting there rehearsing packing.
2: I consider it too much time on your hands.
0: Yeah, okay.
1: My missus must be
2: smart because I'm well travelled and you are smart. Can you pack for me respectfully?
0: I can. I'd be great for you. You will need to do laundry after about a week and a half.
2: I'm good at laundry.
0: Yeah, okay. Excellent.
2: My wife, awful packer.
0: Really?
2: She goes, I need another bag. I said, darling, you could fit all that in a carry-on.
1: Jesus.
2: You're throwing coat hangers in with jackets in it, and you got the knee-high boots, at the side near the zipper.
1: Yeah.
2: Baby girl, let me ring Kat.
0: I'll come and sort it out for you in Cronulla. But let's talk about weird quirks, because, I mean, I've got a few. Yeah, Woodsy, I feel like
1: you
0: have a beauty.
1: We were talking about it off air, so I asked Sarah, okay, what's weird, what's something one of our mates is weird? She goes, you. And I was like, oh, here we go. What's weird about me? She goes, do you remember the time when we travelled in Europe? It was after the Aussie tour. She met me over there. She goes, you wouldn't let me, if it was under 5Ks from the station or the airport, we'd have to walk. I wouldn't let her get it in a taxi. And she goes, it's all because you watched your stupid Taken movies and Banged Up Abroad on Foxtel. So I was very scared of getting any of those sort of things. So we'd carry her up. I remember whenever we were in Rome, it was about 3.5Ks to a hotel. I made her carry our luggages. Because you know how the sidewalks in Rome are
0: weird. Oh, it's cobblestones.
2: Yes.
0: Yeah.
1: The wheels fell off.
0: Oh.
1: So here I am carrying two big luggages down the thing because I would not get in a taxi. I just refused to get in a taxi.
2: Those, you know, well, Kat, those cobblestone roads, which have been
0: around nightmare
2: since the Romans.
1: And I'll tell you, if I'm in the taxi, I've got Google Maps on, destination, knowing these going the right way, and so we're not that far away from where we're going.
0: I actually do that to my Ubers, which is weird. I also get my app out and follow the Uber while he's following the app in the car.
1: Mate, all the thing is Liam Neeson taken overseas. I don't know nobody. Something happened. I don't know where to go.
0: Do this here in Sydney. Yeah, I don't know. It's a weird quirk. I'll get it out and I'll follow it along in the back seat.
2: I get it when you're in Albania.
0: Yeah.
2: But in Sydney, that's a control
0: thing.
2: No,
0: it's weird. It's a weird, weird quirk. I have some weird ones.
2: My mum can't do tunnels.
1: Ooh,
2: right. and says, while we're talking on Uber drivers, and says to the guy, the local guy from Nepal, just don't go anywhere near a tunnel because I'll have a freak out, right? And your dad says, don't go near a tunnel. The guy comes straight out of the rocks, put the William Street straight into the distributor.
1: Oh,
2: so my mum's having a freak out. And he goes, oh, I'm sorry. I thought you said, how many kids do you have? So that's for that. In terms of weird quirks,
0: you know what else I
2: can't
0: I do?
2: Speak to this.
0: Yeah, really? See, I sway when I talk. Like, I have a weird, I sway when I get excited.
2: But okay, because this is, what's the definition of a quirk? Because I like that.
0: Yeah, but it's a quirk.
1: We've been, that's not
2: I like it. I think it's more nervous energy.
1: I just heard someone say, I don't really have much weird things. What I used to do with this,
2: when
1: I watched this guy pregame, we spoke about this show before.
2: Old material.
1: He's stuff leading into a game, what he has to do.
0: Oh, the warm-up. Yeah, that was actually insane.
2: Who cares? I've come... Give me something else. I've already admitted that. I've got in front of that. Give me something else to do weird. You're right, nothing. What are your mate's quirks? Marcelo Montoya, or is it pronounced Marcello?
1: From the Montoya's podcast.
0: Oh, we love him.
2: Marcello.
1: Marcello. He's one of the great players. Great clubman.
2: I love him.
1: Funny dude.
2: Second funniest person on his footy.
1: But he
2: says Woodsy has a quirk when he was playing. He couldn't use lifts and used to walk up emergency exit steps.
0: That's a quirk.
1: Oh, mate, you know me. Oh, come on now. I'm not too good with confined spaces. You know that, Kat.
0: No, you are particularly uneasy, especially...
2: What?
1: Yeah, I'm not too good with confined spaces, brother.
2: What, so you walked up the steps?
1: Yeah, I did walk up the steps, bro. So when I was on holidays with my wife, she'd get, try to get high levels booked. But I'd go lower because we'd get and the guys would go, mate, are you married to a disabled person? And I was like, no, we wanted to go on the lower levels because I'm too scared to go on the lift.
2: Hey, Master's caught in live now to get India. Like, I thought he was going to deny it, Mars. But Mars, you're live on the air, and Mars has to come through my phone because he's got to deal with some podcast. Mars, you're live on the air.
20: Bo Cat and Woodsy, what do, baby?
1: Hey! Talk about the energy on the big fella.
20: Bro, number one radio station.
2: No, we can't. We're not technically We're not technically number one yet, because anyway, Ricky Lee and Sarah Harris are, because of default. Yeah. But we're coming. Ben Fordham, he's not trying, but he's a legend. We are number one in males between the age of 20 and 23.
20: Anyway, I love you guys. I was on the way to work this morning, had the radio on, and it said something quirky. I thought of Woodsy straight away, brother.
1: You're kidding yourself, Marcy. You shouldn't be giving up my secrets, brother.
2: What was he doing? What was Woods like? Because he walks in here, Mr. Know-it-all. What do you got for us, Mars?
20: He's the best ever, brother. You know, Woodsy, I love you, but it's the truth. Every time we played away, he wouldn't use the lifts, bro. He'd always walk up the stairs, and his big old roomie, Dave Clemmer, sometimes you take him with him. So the two big fellas walk. You gotta go down the fire exit, and Dave Clemmer would just turn there.
2: You got a bear. You got a bear and a German having a 69er on the stairs.
1: Oh, mate. David Limon Gulak Hines.
2: Hey, I don't want to alarm you guys, but there is a bear on top of a German, and I don't know what to do.
1: And we're waiting for a little Fijian.
2: Yeah. Oh, happy Coconut Day, Mas.
20: No,
2: respectfully though, man, happy Coconut Day, bro. You've done well.
20: Thanks, brother.
2: And we don't want to implicate you, mate, because you are signed with, who you signed with this body? You change all the time, bro. What is it?
20: No one, bro. Shout out to Charlie White. Shout out.
2: Oh, Charlie White on that as well.
1: Oh, yes. Yeah. He's everywhere.
2: Charlie White's like bloody Harry Triggerboff. He owns half the bloody network.
1: If you want to go good, you got to go to Charlie.
2: I got some. All right, hey, Mars, good on you, mate, and happy coconut. Send your love to the Bulldogs.
0: Mars, what are you doing tomorrow between 5:30 and 9?
2: He's locked in.
0: He's coming to Joe Bell's.
2: Yeah.
0: Are you, Mars?
20: Tomorrow morning.
0: Yeah.
2: Don't do it live because you're tonight.
0: All right.
2: Hey, Mars, love you, mate. Celebrate with a couple of coconuts.
1: On your Mars. Bo Ryan, Kat, and Woodsy.
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1: It's Lou and Jarch on Triple M. Our number is 133353. We'll be taking your calls very shortly, but first...
0: Shocking stat. New research is shocking the internet.
1: Is it?
0: Mm-hmm. So there's an underwear brand called Tommy John. Hey. And they conducted research on 1,000 individuals. So...
3: quite a large number of individuals. 1 in 5 men admitted they wear the same underwear for a full week straight. They also found men are 2.5 times more likely than women to do this.
4: What did they bloody survey my mates, did they?
3: Probably.
4: I don't have 1,000 friends.
3: No, I was just meaning that your mates would definitely flip the undies. 100% they would.
4: 100%.
3: It also found 45% of people have worn the same pair for 2 days or longer.
4: Mm.
3: People online are calling it disgusting and unhygienic. Doctors also warn it can lead to infections, rashes and odour.
4: Oh, like 2 days, come on. Get over yourself.
3: I reckon...
4: If you're wearing undies for 2 days and it causes a rash, then you've got serious issues. I think that's fine, mate.
3: Okay, yeah, but I think a week...
4: A week is so punchy.
3: Like, you're rotating them. Like, you're flipping them in and out, I reckon, if you're doing a week.
4: You would have to.
3: Flipping
4: a week,
3: inside out.
4: But a week is rank.
3: It's foul.
4: Same undies for a week, but then it just depends on your situation. Where are you? Are you camping?
3: Do you not have undies? I'm talking right now. It's Monday.
4: Yeah.
3: You're coming to work, you're coming to the radio studio, and you're flipping your undies.
4: Louise, I wouldn't dream of that.
3: Good.
4: I'm an everyday man.
3: Good.
4: Every single day, it's a new pair of undies.
3: But there are times you've gone three.
4: But only times of need or necessity.
3: Like camping.
4: Yeah, or if, you know, I believe that maybe when we're on our tour, I might have had to double up a couple of times.
3: Ugh, sweaty on stage too.
6: But you're getting sweaty anyway.
4: Yeah. We were on a couch, mate. It wasn't like we're doing a bloody aerobics on stage to a 2,000
3: people. Your pit test is different.
4: Yeah, the pits were sweaty because of anxiety.
3: Well, I know what was happening down below then.
4: Oh, shivers. Well, I hope not.
3: Yuck.
4: Because that'll shock you. Yeah. Coming up next.
3: I think, look, I get it. Desperate times call for desperate measures.
4: Yeah.
3: 2 days you might have to.
4: Have you ever had to wear the same pair of undies?
3: On holiday, yes.
4: So there you go.
3: Yeah.
4: But I'm not
3: doing a whole week. That's foul.
4: I understand that, Dale, but I reckon just take a bit of that judgment out of your tone.
3: No. Nah.
4: I think
3: grubby
4: so.
3: Grubby guts.
4: I'm a grubby
3: Grubs.
4: Guts. You're on holidays and you're bloody doing it. You've got a plethora of undies at your disposal.
3: How?
4: Shops.
3: Suitcase.
4: Shops. Your little shop.
3: Not where I was staying.
4: You're a shopaholic.
3: Not where I was staying, Jack.
4: Well, you stay in the middle of the territory, were you?
3: Pretty much. I was in a beautiful, lush resort in the middle of nowhere. I ended up getting them dry cleaned.
4: Did you, darling?
3: I did.
4: Lovely.
3: But it got us thinking, 13353, grossest thing your partner does.
4: Yeah.
3: Like, come on. We know that my partner, Lockie, is big on farts.
4: He's a big farter. Mm. I chew my nails. I tell you what that Steph doesn't like and you don't like is the gum on my boots.
3: Yeah, that's foul. You put gum on your boots and then you grab it and eat it.
4: Well, no, I did that to show off to you. But just if I'm walking around and I can't see a bin and I've got chewy, I'll just put the gum in between the heel and the bottom of my boot.
3: But then you forget it's there.
4: Correct. Who cares? It's the bottom of the shoe.
3: Still yuck. Also, you do those logies?
4: Yeah, but I've always done that. That's just getting stuff out. That's spitting. Or Bushman's blow. Steph hates the Bushy's blow.
3: That's what I mean, the snot.
4: Yeah, people call it a snot rocket. It's a Bushy's blow. It's just where you push one nostril and you just blow out the snot. Steph, actually, we had a fawn stink about that.
3: Yeah.
4: She was like, if you ever do that in front of me again, I'm like, I think you're dating the wrong bloke.
3: You came out of the womb doing that.
4: Yeah, correct.
3: G'day, Janelle and Milo.
7: It's your early drive home with Triple M's Lou and Josh.
8: We want to know the grossest thing that your partner does.
3: I reckon there's going to be some little grubby guts out there.
4: Why come?
3: I just, like, the things you do, the things that Wumps does.
4: You know, I think you're a little grubby guts at times too. Grubby guts.
3: Like what?
4: Like, I don't know, when you're walking around, when you're walking around on a Sunday and you're a little bit, I just think you're a bit grubby. It feels like your vanity in your bathroom be covered in shit.
3: Yeah.
4: And like, I reckon you leave like tissues maybe on a bench and you forget about them.
3: Yeah, and like a half-eaten sandwich.
6: I think in general, guys are like publicly gross and women are secretly little
4: gross.
6: Gremlins. Yeah. They've got a bit of gremlin in them.
4: That's why every publican you talk to, they reckon that the woman's toilets after a night out is way worse than the
3: really?
4: Ones. Yeah, yeah. All my mates that are publicans, they're like, brother, it's like a nuclear bomb's gone off in there.
3: Also, a lot of makeup getting thrown around as well.
4: That's like, right. You're in there socialising,
3: yeah.
4: Essentially.
3: Oh, yeah, we love
4: drinking,
3: that. I have more fun in the bathrooms chatting to random girls than I do out at
4: sitting
3: the actual
4: with
3: pub.
4: Me.
3: Yeah, literally. You're like, Lou's been gone for 4 hours and she's made friends in the bathroom.
4: Don't worry, I've got a certain room I like to duck into. Now... Gross, grubby gutses.
6: Yes.
3: Caitlin?
4: Caitlin, talk to us.
2: Hello. How are you guys?
4: Good. How are you, Caitlin?
2: I'm great. Thank you.
4: That's the way. What's your grubby little story?
2: So my boyfriend would rather grab things with his feet than his hands.
4: Now, Caitlin, I wanted to say something. I don't know if this is a bloke thing. LP, you might be able to back me, but I like to test how good I am at grabbing stuff with my feet.
8: Yeah,
3: like a wine glass with your big toe?
4: Yeah, or like just picking up stuff off the ground. And I honestly, I feel like a chimp when I do it. Because I'm walking along, if there's something on the ground and I pick it up and I can put it in my hand mid-stride.
8: That's huge.
4: I'm like, holy dooly. This
3: it's
4: is like
3: a fun task for you guys.
4: Yeah, I'm like, this is awesome.
8: It's like, I've still got it.
4: Well, yeah, I've still got it. Like, Kato, what does he grab?
3: Yeah, I was thinking like leftover food and he's like, nyam, nyam,
4: oh,
3: nyam.
4: Well, that's bad.
2: Oh, no, not that bad. Anything and everything. Like, he's picked up his phone with it.
8: Yeah.
4: Yeah, this is just us
3: kind
4: testing.
3: Of a skill.
4: Just testing.
3: Like, it's heavy as well, your phone, getting in between the two
4: sides. That's right.
8: Could save your life one day.
4: He's just...
2: He can pinch people with them.
8: Oh, that's good.
4: That is good. Because a toe pinch can hurt. I've just got an image of you sitting watching a movie, like Harry Potter on a Sunday, and he, like, picks up a lighter with his left foot and a cigarette, and he's smoking with his right foot.
3: Lifting it up.
4: Like it's nothing. Okay,
3: thanks,
4: thank you.
3: Caitlin.
4: Chloe, what grubby thing does your partner do?
9: Hi, guys. I love to potty.
4: Thank you,
3: thanks, Chloe.
4: Chloe. Appreciate you.
9: Love you so much. Anyways, my partner is a huge grubby cut.
4: Yeah.
9: We'll just be, like, sitting on the lounge, sitting in bed, wherever, and he just scratches down there.
3: Why do they do this?
4: Chloe.
9: Sniffs it every time and tries to make me sniff it.
4: Okay.
8: Oh,
3: see, the sniffing.
4: Yeah, you've added a couple of extra hurdles to the 100-meter race. I will happily sit there with my hand down my pants just cupping.
3: Is it a comfort thing? Like it's warm?
4: It's just nice. And I'll just cup and, you know, maybe a pinch and roll. I'm not sniffing it, Chloe.
3: But so, then you've also had your hands down your pants and then you're probably like, oh, g'day, Steph's mum's coming over and you shake her hand.
4: That's why we're huggers. And that's why we keep our peenies clean.
3: You've always said that. You go, no, no.
4: You
3: sorry, Chrissy.
4: You touch these hands, mama. Bring it in.
3: Oh, yeah.
4: Okay.
3: Philip?
10: Yeah, so my partner is so sneaky on this one. She picks her belly button. So when we're sleeping, she puts it near my nose for me to sniff it.
4: I love her for doing this. That is hilarious.
3: Why do belly buttons smell sometimes?
4: Mine doesn't.
10: Have you tried?
4: You're literally a grubby guts. Your guts are grubby. You got a stinky little belly
3: Cut
4: button,
3: that.
4: Don't you?
3: Cut that.
4: Philip, does she pull out the bum fluff from her...
3: bum fluff?
4: Yeah, from belly button.
10: Bum fluff.
4: You know you get bum fluff in your belly button?
3: Oh, who's a grubby guts as well?
4: Me.
10: Oh,
4: openly.
10: Not that I noticed. It's in the dark, so I don't know. It's more so a smell thing.
4: Well, fingers crossed it is the belly button, big fella. Thank you, Philip.
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8: It is your Winston Churchill Wednesday right here on Triple M with Lou and Judge.
4: Well, it is indeed. Now, LP went down yesterday with a photo of you to speak to the people. Just a simple photo of you looking very pretty, looking in a nice dress, heels, arms folded.
3: Media kind of look.
4: Hair done, media look.
3: And asked what I did for work.
4: And there was pretty a good array of things. Model, looks intelligent, newsreader.
3: Accountant. Well, they were all great. I would love to have all of those jobs.
4: He's done the same as me. So just for your reference, listeners, I'm wearing a green jacket, jeans, boots, and a white T-shirt.
3: And you've got a middle part.
4: And I've got
3: part.
4: A middle part in my hair. Jack Partdale.
8: It's as sort of put together as you ever look.
4: That's right.
8: This is you at your best.
4: This is, well, shit.
8: So, okay.
4: Let's
8: see what people thought based on that photo you do as a job.
4: Yep.
12: What do you think this guy does for work?
13: Bartender.
12: Bartender?
13: Yeah.
4: I can see that.
12: Real estate?
14: Yeah.
12: What if I told you he was a cowboy? Would you believe me?
14: No.
12: No.
14: No.
12: Why would you not believe me?
14: Because he has a white T-shirt.
12: Oh, yeah, okay. He's a city boy.
14: Maybe, yeah.
12: Yeah, he's from the city.
14: Some sort of business.
12: What makes you say that?
4: Okay.
14: Well-groomed, well-dressed. Not that impressive.
4: Not that impressive.
14: I nearly said homeless person.
4: So, hold on. So the question was, what do you think he does as a job? And someone's answer was, not that impressive.
3: Yeah. So, doesn't even have one? I don't know.
8: Well, and then she said, I was going to say homeless person.
4: Okay.
3: You don't know.
4: Can I be honest? look, not as positive as Lou's.
3: Probably not. But I can see real estate agent.
4: There's real estate in
3: that. Like that, you've got the hand in the pocket.
4: This is the thing.
3: A bit sort of cheesy.
4: It's not natural.
3: It's not at all.
4: Is it? And a slick part.
3: You know what that shows you? You've gotten so much better at photos because that was a year ago. And how much more natural were you? And you
4: way more natural.
3: Who's a little model?
4: Also, I love that they're like, got to be a city boy. Why is that? White shirt.
3: You can't be getting grubby.
4: Can't be wearing a white T-shirt.
3: Grubby guts.
8: Well, they just didn't believe that you could be from the country, which just shows.
4: Which is shocking. It just shows how far I've fallen.
8: Yeah.
3: Yeah, little metro boy.
4: As a little metro boy now, I might as well just.
3: Just wear straight linen.
4: I might as well just give up.
3: Yeah.
4: I might as well get rid of the boots. I might as well just wear straight Venroy linen.
3: Loafers. Little leather loafers.
4: And I should start, I should, like, inflect my voice like that. Like, man, sick to see you, mate. What a dope day this is, broskies. Yo, boysos, should we have a couple of frothos out of the bloody tav?
3: I like it.
4: I hate who I am.
3: I like it.
8: Lou and Josh on Triple M.
4: Cheers, man, for listening. Man, sick as listens from you guys, man. Appreciate the lot of your broses.
3: Peace and love.
4: Hey, peace and love out the world, out the wazoo.
13: It's your early drive home with Triple M's Lou and Josh.
8: Lou and Josh on Triple M. Let's dive into another one of these.
13: Lou and Josh's Dare to Daddy.
15: Here's to kicking back with Dad and keeping the larrikin energy alive with Bundy Campfire Bourbon Barrel Rum. Drink responsibly.
8: Dare to Daddy.
4: I've been waxed.
3: Yep.
4: I've done baby voice publicly.
3: Little Jackie Wacky is wax.
4: Horrific stuff, that. I'm getting nightmares about that.
8: Are you looking forward to another dare?
4: Oh, hey, mate. Can't wait.
3: Yeah, I'm really looking forward to this. We've got Jazz on the line.
4: Jazz, how
16: are
4: you? Hello.
16: Hello,
4: Jazz.
16: Good, how are you?
4: Oh, look. You know.
3: I think he's seen better days. He's nervous.
16: Congratulations on being a daddy.
4: Hey, Jazz, I appreciate you. Thank you very, very much.
16: I'm a Perth nanny, and I always love it when I see new parents enjoying their time with their baby.
4: It is very special.
3: That's sweet.
4: That is lovely. Yeah. I am loving it, and I am loving Dare to Daddy. As hard as it is, there's something about challenges that, you feel better afterwards.
3: Builds resilience.
4: Well, yeah.
3: Character building.
4: Yeah, that's, and I need a lot of that.
3: Yeah.
4: Let's ask the old man.
3: Uh-huh.
4: Now, Jazz... I would argue I've been put through the ringer already, and we're only halfway through the week.
16: Yeah.
4: What do you want?
3: What dare do you want?
16: I would dare you to eat a whole jar of pickles.
3: You know what?
4: Okay.
3: This would be my dream.
16: Sweet and sour, or whatever flavor.
4: Yeah. Okay. I don't mind a pickle.
3: I love them. I wish I could do this for you. Well, that's my dream.
16: Heavy, heavy pickles.
3: Do you want to?
4: Yeah, Jazz, I reckon that's a $500 hit.
3: Yeah.
4: You happy with that? Right, I go get,
3: I think you're going to be a little
16: bit concerned.
3: Oh,
16: you can do better than that. I thought it would be a $2,000 prize.
4: Well, that's
8: wow.
3: Okay, Jazz, hold there. I'm just going to grab the jar. I think Jazz is going to be a little bit more confused.
4: Okay.
3: The size of it.
4: One of these. The size. Okay.
8: Okay,
4: so this is a giant. So,
8: Lou's just going to go get the jar of pickles.
4: Okay.
8: Okay, she's got it.
4: Jesus Christ!
3: This is my dream.
4: Are you joking?
3: This is my dream, Josh. Look how big they are. Yum.
8: That's a lot of pickles.
3: I'd love to help you out.
4: No one could eat that.
3: I could.
16: You too.
4: Well,
3: you better start cracking, Jack.
4: Alright, I'm, yeah, Jazz. You've pissed me off now.
3: Time's ticking.
4: You got. I'll add another 500. You can get a grand for the pickles
3: if you finish it. Yum! Give me one.
4: Okay.
3: I'll have one to help you out.
4: That's so many. I'm trying my hardest not to swear.
3: I know. I can tell.
4: It's a lot of pickles.
16: Is this your lunch or your breakfast?
4: Well, Jazz, this is the thing, Jazz. I've had lunch.
16: This is your pickle dessert.
4: This is my pickle dessert, Jazz.
3: Thanks, Jazz. Josh is going to get into it. This is my heaven.
8: Good luck, mate. Here's to kicking back with Dad and doing Father's Day the Bundy way with Bundy Campfire Bourbon Barrel Rum. Drink responsibly. He's off.
3: Yummy.
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8: It's Lou and Judge on Triple M. Judge is still making his way through that jar of pickles for Dead or Daddy.
9: Listen,
8: with Bundy Rum.
9: Listen, thank you, Bundy. I love my Bundy. I've realised I don't like my pickles. Now, I've drilled a heap. This jar, honestly, I don't know even if a food person that does competitive eating could finish that.
10: Well,
9: so I'm gonna ask the team to help me finish the jar, and then Jazz gets her grant. Yeah,
10: I vote as tribute.
8: I'll have
10: I will
8: one
10: go
8: for
10: as
8: you.
10: Tribute. Thanks. Because I love pickles.
9: I feel sick.
8: Okay,
10: yeah, it's well, okay. Okay,
9: oh, so I'm getting shudders thinking about them.
8: We'll have a few more while we play this. Yeah, Dad's got a shed full of stuff he doesn't need. Skip the socks. Grab a Giftsy card at giftsycard.com.au. We got $300 worth to give away.
9: Wow.
8: Buy a lot of pickles.
9: Yeah, hey, yeah. If you're into your pickles, that'll get you a lot.
10: Well, you don't burp on the mic.
9: I got my spew.
10: Yeah, ugh, you earned your spew.
9: I earned you. Congrats, Jazz, by the way. $1,000.
8: Yeah, that's huge, man.
9: Yeah.
10: Ethan, you're there, mate.
11: Hey, how you doing? I'm here.
9: How are you, sweetheart?
10: Josh is eating.
11: I'm
10: a jar
11: great. I am cool as a cucumber.
9: Very, very good. That's very good.
10: I'm as good as a gherkin.
9: I'm as proud as a pickle.
10: Now, listen
9: up. I'm going to read the questions. First to answer gets the point. No need to buzz in.
11: Yep.
9: Ethan.
11: Yes.
9: You ready, big fella?
11: I'm ready.
9: Dalden. You ready, big fella?
10: I am. Thanks, big fella.
9: Well, in that case, you first left in 3-2-1. Yeah. Which sport awards the Dally M medal?
11: I know.
9: Ethan, what gets wetter the more it dries?
11: Towel.
9: Correct, Ethan.
10: I was going to say something else.
9: That doesn't make any sense.
10: I know, but you knew what my brain would do.
9: I like where your head's at. It's been 53 years since J.R.R. Tolkien passed away. Which book series is he famous for?
11: Lord of the Rings.
9: Correct, Ethan.
10: Whoa.
9: Which celebrity is known as The Rock?
10: Dwayne Johnson.
11: Dwayne Rock Johnson.
9: Yeah, you said Jane Johnson.
10: I didn't know.
9: Ethan got it. Jane Johnson. How many red cards are in a standard deck?
10: 12. 52. 64.
11: 13.
9: No.
8: Red.
10: 24.
9: Double that, Ethan.
10: 23.
11: 13.
9: Double that.
10: 26.
11: 26.
9: Lulu gets it.
10: I'm better at maths.
9: What does IPO stand for?
10: Impossible Prince Occupation.
9: These pickles.
10: You just closed
11: internal P something.
9: It's initial public offering.
11: Did you know that one?
9: Oh, yeah, initial public offering.
11: My bad.
9: Which board game involves guessing a murderer?
10: Cluedo.
9: Yeah, it is Cluedo, Lou. Which Australian surfer was famously knocked off his board mid-competition by a shark?
10: McFanning.
9: Yeah, That's correct. Bring the McFanning video out.
10: Nah.
9: What is the name of the clown in It?
10: Pennywise.
9: Correct, Ethan. Which colour is associated with envy?
10: Green.
11: Green.
10: Green is correct. Green is a pickle.
8: It got close to the end.
9: It got close to the end.
8: But I think
9: Ethan pipped you. Ethan pipped the pickle.
10: Yeah, you can take it anyway, Ethan. I just

0: to say.
1: Thank you.
0: Ugh, yuck, Eve. At one point, Jack literally was bent over, eyes closed, and he was like, what is that?
2: Yeah, the pickles aren't doing it. I love how you said, you can take it anyway, Ethan. He beat you.
0: Well, you can still have it, Ethan.
2: Oh, good work,
3: people. Lou and Jarch on Triple M. Head to the socials at Lou and Jarch just to see how big this jar of pickles Jarch is actually eating. It's actually a mammoth feat.
4: This is the early drive home with Lou and Jarch.
0: Well, I'm not in trouble anymore because it's mine now. But yesterday, you guys actually stitched me up because I took this cute little Winnie the Pooh mug from the communal mug area, and then I was like, well, this is mine now. And then someone told me that it was theirs, so I kind of accidentally stole it, don't you reckon? This is the audio of me getting stitched up.
5: So sorry to ask, because it was actually a bit of a sentimental gift, because my friend who used to work here.
6: This?
5: Yeah, I'm so sorry. I've been actually looking for it. And then when he came
6: up, oh my god, I literally took it.
5: I know, I put it in.
6: And I thought yesterday it was someone.
5: Oh my god. I was like, I'm so sorry.
6: Oh my god,
5: No, shut up. No, I feel so bad. I was like, you can use it now. That's fine.
6: Oh my god, I'm so bad.
0: No, no. I was like, this is going to be someone's. Because I was like,
5: it's too cute.
0: Would you want me to, you just take it.
5: Oh my gosh.
0: Take it.
5: Thank you.
2: Yeah, can I add a little bit more context to that? You said, oh my god, I think this is going to be someone's. But then what you said to us, you did say that to us, but then the next words that followed were, but I don't care, I'm keeping it.
0: I think I said, mine now.
2: Yeah, mine now. And you clicked your fingers and stormed away. And I was like, jeez.
0: You made you all get out of the studio while I drank a piece out of my mug.
2: just staring LP dead in the eyes, not blinking.
0: Yeah.
2: Drinking
0: yeah.
2: out of your mug.
0: It was mine now.
2: You're a mug girl.
0: Oh, it's very good.
2: A mug girl.
0: But yeah, so I got caught. But I actually have the mug now.
2: So what? How?
3: So this doesn't feel like justice.
2: No, it doesn't.
3: No.
0: She came up and gave it to me.
2: So you bullied someone at work to give you the mug back?
0: No, she said, it's fine, I don't want it. And I was like,
2: hey, was she like this? Was she shaking as she had it? Did she go, ma'am,
0: please?
3: You stole the mug from her. She asked for it back. You gave it to her. She then felt bad that you had to give her mug. Now it's yours.
0: But you guys stitched me up. You stitched me up. It was her friend's mug, and then it was just a bit of fun.
2: Do you know what, Lou? You're right. Her friend left the country and left her with a one singular memento, which was this mug that she treasured, right? That is actually what happened. She went back to Canada or something, left her with this mug that she treasured, and then you've gone, oh, yeah. this idiot in the office reckons she can own a mug. This is my mug. All right, give a rip. That's, remember you saying that?
0: No.
2: And you spitting on the floor as you walked out?
0: I don't remember that.
2: You scared her?
0: I think I kicked a few chairs.
2: You did. It was hers.
0: No, it was a bit of a sitch up. It was her friend's, and then she was like, oh, you can have it.
2: Yeah.
0: So I accidentally stole it, and then I actually got it.
2: Well, you did. You really did. And we were thinking 133353. What'd you accidentally steal? I've done this. What? I've accidentally stolen before.
0: Someone's heart?
2: Never a heart. They're pretty heavy. I was at the gym once and I got to yarning with a gym mate, you know, you become gym buds. Mm-hmm. Anyway, we're in the change room and our bloody locker things were next to each other. So we're just sort of getting change and whatever. Anyway, I get home and I go to Steph, are these your AirPods? AirPods?
3: Yeah.
2: AirPods? She's like, nah. And I was living with Guy at the time as well. I said, Guy, roommate. Mate, these yours? He's like, nah. I'm like, where have I got these? These aren't mine. I didn't think about it. Anyway, the next day, this bloke shows up to my house. He goes, hey, mate. I go, what are you doing? Like, mate from the gym. He goes, did you take my AirPods?
0: Did he think you'd stolen them?
2: And I think initially, and I go, mate. I'm like, I have been wigging out about who's the, yes, I do. Cause they must have just been mixed up in my clothes. I put everything in my bag and they've just come with me, but you can track them. And I genuinely innocent. I didn't need earpods. I've got my own.
0: You answer the door with the earpods in.
2: Yeah. Sup, brother?
0: Hey, mate.
2: Hey, man, just resyncing these earpods that I found.
3: That's funny. Cause I was talking to Steph and she said, you said, mine now.
2: Yeah.
0: Clink, I heard that too.
2: Clink, and I spit on the floor and walked out.
0: Slammed the door.
2: You know, when you're like, you are trying to let him know that you're innocent and didn't steal them, But then you become more guilty.
0: Yeah. Hey, mate, I didn't know. I found them. And what the freak? I was going to bring them back to you, mate. Yeah, I was going to leave them at reception.
2: Well, I just didn't know who they were. And I was, yeah, anyway.
0: You look guilty, yeah.
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3: It's Lou and Jarch on Triple M. Give us a call on 133-53. Want to know, what did you accidentally steal?
2: Well, that's correct, because Lulu accidentally.
3: Don't know about accidentally.
2: On purpose, stole a person's mug in the office and then basically bullied her in the office to get it back to her.
0: We played the audio. It was not bullying. Yeah. I was very kind to her, and then she said, you know what, you loved it so much, Lou, you can actually have it.
3: Yeah. You killed it with kindness.
2: Now, we've got callers on what did you accidentally steal? Jess, talk to us.
1: Hello.
0: Hi. Sorry, we've got callers.
2: I think I was saying something whilst thinking about something else.
0: Oh, God.
2: Sorry.
0: Okay, Jess, what did you actually steal?
1: So, pretty much, me and my best mate were out on a work do at the pub. And anyway, we got absolutely blind. I think it was like 8 p.m.
2: Yeah.
1: And I was trying on, like, they had like a merch stand, and I was trying on, like, you know, some of it. And one of the bar staff came over and was trying to take it off me. Anyway, that was the last memory of the night. Woke up in the morning with the beanie on and the shirt on underneath the shirt I was wearing.
2: Oh. Yeah. Yeah,
0: so you've been like, suckers, watch this.
1: Yeah, and checked my bank account, and yeah, definitely hadn't paid for it.
2: You've stolen merch. Did you steal merch the other day accidentally?
0: I don't know.
2: From the Bolt Inn? Vignarella?
0: No, I paid for that.
2: You did?
0: Yeah, I paid for that.
2: Okay. Oh, Jess, I thought it must be a Kiwi
0: just
2: thing.
0: Just airing it out on the radio. Stole from the local pub. No, I did not, the Bolt Inn.
2: Okay, Maida, talk to us. What'd you accidentally steal?
7: Hello, guys.
0: Hello.
7: I'm putting it down to baby brain. So at McDonald's, we were having a nice coffee, and they were cute little espresso cups, and the kids were running around. And then I decided I'll just wipe the cups and put them one in each other. And as well as the baby stuff that I put into the bag, I also put two espresso cups in my bag.
2: Baby brain, huh?
0: You reckon
2: Danny Ocean claimed it was baby brain when he did his great heists? You're heisting mugs. I see straight through you, Mater. Baby brain, she's got 400 cups.
0: Who's Danny Ice?
2: Danny Ocean.
0: Who's Danny Ocean?
2: Ocean's 11.
0: Oh.
2: I did big heists.
3: Yeah, big heists.
0: It was all like the Pink Panther. You knew what you were doing. Oh, no, he saves.
2: Gemma.
3: The opposite. I think it is the opposite of heist. Okay.
2: Gemma. Isn't he a detective?
0: Yeah, he saves the diamond. Yeah.
3: Opposite of heist. Okay.
2: Oh, this is a shit
0: shocking.
2: Show. Gemma, talk to us. What did you accidentally steal?
8: Someone's phone.
2: What? Oh.
8: Why come? On an iPad.
0: Why come? Like taking the piss out of you.
2: What did you do?
8: We're out drinking from like lunchtime.
2: Yeah.
8: It was a big one. And he kept walking away from the table. It was I was with my family friends, two guys, two girls. And he kept walking away. I'm like, the overprotective in me is like, someone's going to steal it. You're going to lose it. So I held on to it. I wake up the next morning and there was a phone ringing and it wasn't mine.
2: Did you keep it?
8: No, I took it back. I was so hungover and I drove and
0: stuff. Oh, not what you want to do admin. When you're hungover.
2: Just admin heavy.
0: Yeah.
8: So shameful.
2: That's okay. You brought it back, mate.
0: Yeah.
2: You're actually a weapon. You're like Mother Teresa, but
0: you're like
2: phones.
0: The Pink Panther. Solve the times and hand in the back.
2: That's correct.
0: Thanks, Gemma.
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3: On Triple M, you are listening to Lou and Jarch. 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
9: I'm cheating. I'm a cheater.
10: Cheater, pumpkin eater.
3: Oh, yeah, it's a fairly new game still, but we're liking it.
2: We're getting there now. Lulu, I did such a poor job at explaining this last week. Could you please just explain it?
0: Please don't make me. Okay, basically, there it's Cheetah Cheetah Pumpkin Eater. There is a sheet in front of myself and there is a sheet in front of Jarch.
2: Correct.
0: We have two people on the line and they have. I asked Jarch his question. And if he doesn't know it, he grabs the sheet of paper that I have.
3: Oh, God, this is worse than me.
0: Oh, you do it.
3: No, you were there. You're there.
0: If you know it, you don't need the piece of paper that I have, which is Jarch's answer, and he has my answer. If you don't...
2: If you do need it, you need to grab the sheet of paper off me and cheat. Yep. And then it's up to the listener, it's up to the callers to discern whether we've cheated and used the paper or whether we just knew the answer to the question. Yes. Now, we've got Mark and Karen on the line. Mark, how are you?
9: Yeah, good guys. Calling in from Wagga Wagga. Oh, so nice and handy twice.
2: Oh, didn't they just? Great spot, Wagga Wagga. I love Wagga. Now, I reckon Lou, Mark, you got to guess Lou. How's that sound?
3: Yeah. Okay.
2: All right.
9: Yeah, sounds good.
2: All right. Okay. Lulu, you ready for your question?
0: Yeah.
2: Explain how New York got the nickname the Big Apple.

0: A few of my friends moved to New York from New Zealand. So you had to get your green visa. And I remember them saying something about it being like a tourism campaign in the 70s. So then it kind of got like a nickname from that. And then it just sort of became like a word. You know, like something comes so small from a nickname?
1: Yeah, yeah, yeah.
0: So it was like, they were like, oh, the Big Apple, everyone's exploring it from a tourism campaign.
1: Like shrimp on a barbie with Paul Hogan.
0: Exactly.
1: Okay.
0: So that's what I know.
1: Righto. Mark, do you reckon she was telling, do you reckon she knew that, or do you reckon she's a cheater pumpkinator?
2: Oh, look, I'm going to give her a rap. I reckon she might have actually known that.
3: Well.
0: Yes!
1: She's a cheater.
3: You're wrong.
0: She is a cheater. Mark, you're a phenomenal actress.
1: You've got to remember, Mark, we are idiots.
0: Yeah.
1: We don't know a lot.
2: Yeah. I know. I just didn't want to call her that on national
1: yeah,
2: radio.
1: No, that's so fair, Mark. Very kind.
0: Notoriously, I don't like the name Mark. Oh, and now it's
1: how dare she? Yeah.
3: You should have called her out, Mark.
1: Thanks, Mark.
0: Sorry, Mark.
1: Appreciate you, brother.
0: Okay, Karen.
4: Yo.
0: Hello. Yo, what's up,
4: Yo.
0: Karen?
4: Yo.
0: Okay, I'm going to rejudge the question and we'll see if he knows it or is a cheater, all right?
1: Yep.
4: Righto, let's go.
0: Okay. Why do onions make you cry?

0: Look, I don't know the exact science to this, but what I do know is that onions as a whole, they're not going to make you cry. When you cut into them, they release a sort of a chemical that is an irritant to your eyes, to exposed, I guess, bloody appendages.
1: Mm.
0: And that's why you get teary-eyed and that's why you cry, because it's just a gas that reacts to your eyes.
1: Okay. Karen, what do you reckon?
2: Cheetah, pumpkin eater.
3: Yeah.
0: Yeah, that is correct.
4: Yeah, he's a cheater.
0: Karen, because yeah. This one, listen, I tried to make it very broad because it's, if I said,
5: oh, when you cut an onion, you break its cells, releasing enzymes that create a sulfur-based chemical.
0: So I tried to sound like an idiot. But giving the basic run out, but you picked me like a snotty nose.
1: Damn it, we're not very good.
0: Okay. Thanks, Karen.
3: Both cheaters once again.
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6: This is Triple M's early drive home with Lou and Jarge.
3: It's Lou and Jarge on Triple M, and it's just about the end of Winston Churchill Wednesday.
0: Well, it is my sweet, sweet Angel LP.
1: But that's good, because then tomorrow's Thrust Thursday.
0: Mm.
1: You guys really got to get around it.
5: No, we're not.
0: We love winning.
1: What about when it's my birthday?
0: If your birthday lands on a Thursday, yeah.
3: Does it?
0: Well, we're not going to check.
1: Yeah, I am.
3: You can check. You've got the calendar app.
1: I am.
3: So it's amazing what you can do with technology these days. You really must try it.
1: It's on a Friday.
3: Oh no, Freeball Friday.
0: The best day of the bloody week, Freeball Friday.
1: Yeah,
0: awesome.
1: But I want it on Frost Thursday.
3: No one's ever said, oh no, my birthday's on a Friday. Yeah,
0: it's usually a Monday or a Tuesday. You're like, shocking you.
1: Yeah.
0: You know when your birthday's on a Tuesday and you're like, oh, God.
1: I want it Thursday.
3: No, but Thrust Thursday is your birthday eve, which
1: true.
3: Is quite exciting.
0: That is
3: so
0: true.
3: That means it's better than the birthday.
1: Yeah, you got to thrust around then.
0: Well, that means you didn't give enough love to your birthday last year because it was on Thrust Thursday.
1: Yeah.
0: Anyway, that's on you, darling.
1: Okay.
0: Got some DMs for me?
1: A couple of DMs. This is about the stolen mug.
0: Oh, yeah. Old Fifi dialed in.
1: At James Roo said, someone give the mug owner an Oscar. She was phenomenal.
0: She was very good.
1: Yeah. At Lily Clay, the fact that Lou tried to laugh about the fact she stole the mug to the person she stole the mug from.
0: Insane. I mean, it's insane.
1: Me going, isn't it cute? Yeah, I found it in this drawer.
0: Oh, what the hell?
1: At Danny, severe secondhand embarrassment listening to that. No. Well, whatever. Oh. I got the mug. Mine now.
3: She hasn't changed. She hasn't changed.
0: Yeah.
3: She hasn't learnt a thing.
0: She's now just got a plethora of mugs in her drawer. Yeah. It's become like like a kleptomaniac, where you're like, you love the thrill of stealing mugs now because you know that, and you love the power, overpowering people to retain their mugs.
1: Hide your mugs.
0: It's a power move, kid. I like it.
1: Hey, see you tomorrow for Thrust Thursday.
0: Oh.
1: Yeah.
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12: 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South Road remains open. Plan ahead at t2d.sa.gov.au. Wigs continuing later, Gilman East and Parade near Wicker Road 40, both ways outbound Kensington Port Rush Road near Wellington Road. Slowdown for a speed camera, Clark Terrace, Seaton and Grand Junction Road, Clearview. 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That's the latest traffic on Adelaide's 104.7 Triple M.
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13: Morning, I'm Lauren Howarth. Bad student behaviour is proving costly. New research shows teachers are losing close to a third of every lesson dealing with disruptive primary and high school students. Experts have told News Corp it's a crisis that requires urgent national action. The Coalition is set to unveil a new strategy to tackle illegal tobacco. Opposition leader Angus Taylor is expected to outline a four-point plan today that includes slashing the tax on cigarettes by 80%. Victoria Police say they're not expecting to have a further update for 8 weeks on the sexual assault allegation involving several Sydney Swans players. Isaac Heaney, Chad Warner, James Jordan and Nick Blakey have been interviewed, with Riley Bice being treated as a witness. And 25 gold bars and more than 300 grand in cash has been stolen in PNG in what could be one of the biggest robberies in the country's history.
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11: 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Sport.
13: Fremantle will take on Hawthorn in tonight's qualifying final in front of a sold-out Optus Stadium. And former North Melbourne chairman James Brayshaw admits the sacking of Alistair Clarkson came as a surprise.
14: And sad, because I'm an Al Clarkson fan as a person, as well as what he's done in the game.
15: Yes.
14: But clearly, Fat, they thought they had to make a change.
15: Mm.
14: And if that's how the board are thinking, they're in place to make these exact decisions.
15: Righto.
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2: I love food, but as I get older, Dits, you know, I don't eat much for breakfast and I nibble at lunch a little bit. I can eat a decent lunch, but I'm more focused on the family meal at night.
3: Yep.
2: So that's important for our house, to make sure we try and eat together as often as we can, you know, to have a chat and talk and, you know, get anything off your chest that you need to. So a family dinner is important in our house. Anyway, we're at Port Augusta on Saturday night for 18th and wanted to leave Port Augusta to get back for tea Sunday night. Mm-hmm. And I sort of said to my wife, you know, Nick and Joe were still in Adelaide, the 16 and 18-year-olds. I said, it'd be good if, you know, they had dinner ready for us when we got back.
3: Ah.
2: So we left at 2 o'clock.
3: Mm-hmm.
2: And it wasn't hard because I'd bought some, you know, ribs from the butcher, and all you have to do with ribs is whack them on a tray and put them in the oven, like put
3: right.
2: baking paper underneath them,
3: yeah,
2: and put them in the oven and turn it to 180 degrees. And
3: don't put oil on them or anything.
2: No, nothing.
3: Just as is.
2: As is. And then, you know, you have to make either mashed potato or broccoli or mm-hmm. carrots or whatever else you want. So I thought, not much to ask. Anyway, I said to

0: I don't know what happened between that conversation and when we got home, but I'd sort of dropped it a couple of times to the wife. You know, you sure you've given him enough information? You know, because I didn't want to get home and then, you know. Anyway, what do you reckon happened? I get to the road about a K from our house.
1: Yeah.
0: And there's a blow up on the phone. One of the kids rang, "How do you turn the oven on?" I've heard. And do you reckon I had steam coming out of my ears at that point? I'm fair dinkum. Like, they can cook barbecues. They've been cooking barbecues. All my kids, the 10-year-old to the 18-year-old, can cook sausages, chops, and steak on the barbecue. No problem.
1: Mm-hmm.
0: So I'm proud of that.
1: Yeah.
0: But the 16 and the 18-year-old couldn't turn the oven on. I lost the plot at that point.
1: Yeah.
0: Anyway, so fair to say our sort of 6:30 dinner that we're going to have as a family was delayed until about 7:30.
1: They didn't thought to ring someone?
0: Well, they rang us. Didn't think anything before. Mm. Anyway, there was all sorts of blame games going on.
1: Yeah.
0: So got to get a positive out of a negative. So, I sort of took it upon myself to say, look, obviously this is our fault. It's my fault and mum's fault for not teaching your kids how to cook properly.
1: Right, that was big of you.
0: Yeah. Unusual as well. But anyway, I said that. So we've decided that we're going to have cooking nights at the house now.
1: What does that involve?
0: Well, with the six kids, they're in pairs.
1: Oh.
0: All right.
1: Right.
0: So they had to pair up with someone. And now they've got to cook one night of the week on a Monday, Tuesday, Wednesday, or Thursday.
1: Really?
0: Yep.
1: And how did that go over?
0: Fine. They didn't have much.
1: Do they have to go and do the shopping and everything?
0: No, but they have to let us know if we've got to get something from the shops.
1: Oh, right, that's pretty good.
0: And then they've got to not only cook, but they've got to clean up and wipe the table and pack away. So they've got to do the full lot so that they understand how much effort other people are doing when they prepare and cook and clean.
1: Who, I'm just interested in
0: the pairings?
1: The youngest, who does he have to go with? You wouldn't put the two youngest together, would you?
0: Tom, Rosie, last night was Sophie and Rocco.
1: Ah.
0: So Tom is going with Rosie, who's 14. So 10-year-old's going with a 14-year-old.
1: That's good.
0: And the two older boys are together. Which could end up in a fight in the kitchen, I reckon.
1: You'll be getting takeaway that night. You'd take away Chinese, I reckon.
0: This is going to be a good update. So I've got to do them before 7 o'clock every day, all right? I'll let you know what happens. But we're one night in. So they started with spaghetti bolognese last night.
1: Who did that last night?
0: Sophie and Rocco.
1: Yeah, and went well?
0: It actually went really well. So all clear.
1: And they didn't argue in the kitchen? They were a good team?
0: Sophie's a very good steerer.
1: Right.
0: Rocco. There was a bit of whinging from Rocco. Don't worry about that. So, but a good start. We'll see how I go. I'll update you as the kitchen fiasco happens over the coming days.
1: You'd end up with a restaurant
0: weeks.
1: Out of this.
0: No, if I'm losing weight, you know, it's not going to work.
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6: 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Ongoing works continuing later this morning. Keswick-Richmond Road near Hampton Road, 40 both ways. Same in Dry Creek on the north-south motorway near the Wingfield Interchange and inbound Ashford on Anzac Highway. 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That's the latest traffic on Adelaide's 104.7 Triple M.
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5: It's time for Joe's Joke. Which prosciutto kid's telling jokes today? Is it Joe, Nick, Tom, Sophie, Rosie or Rocco? Spin the prosciutto kid wheel.
6: We've got T-shirt Tommy on the phone. G'day, Tommy.
7: Tommy.
8: Hello.
6: Hey, what happened with footy on the weekend?
8: I didn't have footy.
6: Is it all finished?
8: Yeah.
6: Oh, so which summer sport are you going to get ready to play now?
8: Cricket.
6: Oh, okay.
7: We're already out practicing.
6: Right. Are you going to bat or bowl?
8: Both.
6: Yeah, good. Yeah. All-rounder. That's what we like.
7: Bit of a slogger.
6: Hey, now, Dad was telling me that the kids are now in your family are going to be in teams and you have to share the cooking each night. Is that right?
8: Yep.
6: So who cooked last night?
8: Sophie and Rocco.
6: Oh, what'd they cook?
8: Pasta.
6: Was it good?
8: Yeah, it wasn't bad.
6: Wasn't bad.
7: It was actually really good, Tom. Oh, you got to be positive.
6: Hard marker. When's it your turn?
8: Tonight.
7: Tonight?
6: And who are you teamed up with?
8: Rosie.
6: All right. Is she a good cook?
8: Yes.
6: Yeah. So
7: what are we having tonight?
6: What are you going to make?
8: Burgers.
6: All right. What time do I come round?
7: What sort of burgers are we having?
8: Cheeseburgers.
7: Cheeseburgers. What are we having on it? Like, what are the ingredients?
8: Tomato.
6: Yeah.
8: Cheese.
6: Yeah.
8: Lettuce.
6: Oh, what about beetroot?
8: No.
6: Oh,
7: no.
6: God,
7: you like beetroot?
8: No.
7: Any sauce?
8: Yeah.
6: Yeah. Okay.
7: Yeah.
6: Sounds good.
7: Yeah. Do we get two or one?
8: One.
7: Oh, that's not
6: will
7: enough.
6: You will you cook them on the barbecue?
8: No.
7: Where? What? Fry pan?
8: Yeah.
6: All right.
7: Yeah, we'll make sure you clean up.
6: Sounds good. All right. Now, how many jokes have you got?
8: Two.
6: All right. What's the first one?
8: What do you get if you burn down Woolworths?
6: What do you get?
8: Coals.
6: You do, too.
7: Good one, Tommy.
6: Right. What else have you got?
8: Every time we take the puppy to the park, the ducks keep trying to bite him.
7: What was that?
8: That's what you get for buying a purebred dog.
7: Purebred dog. Oh, yes. Right. Good one, yeah. Right. Sometimes you need a mongrel.
6: Yeah.
7: All right, Tommy, you have a good day at school, mate.
6: On you, Tommy.
8: Yeah.
7: Right, get ready for your burgers tonight.
6: Yeah.
7: How much your burgers cost? $9.99? $15.99? Are they free tonight?
8: $50.
7: Good boy. Good on you,
6: Tom. Bit of a mark up there.
7: Yeah, well, all right. You have a great day, mate.
5: It's time for Joe's Joke.
7: All right, let's head out to Roseworthy. G'day, Ollie. How you going, Ollie?
9: Good.
7: Yeah, good. What are you up to today, mate? You going to school?
9: Yeah.
7: Oh, what's...
6: How old are you, Ollie? How old are you?
9: Seven.
6: Okay, so what year are you in?
9: Two.
6: Year two.
7: That's good.
6: All right. What's your teacher's name?
9: Miss C.
6: Okay. All right. Let's keep it simple.
7: All right.
6: Right. Now, what do you like doing at school?
9: Maths.
6: Oh, I wish I hadn't said that.
7: What are you good at, adding or subtracting or multiplication? What?
9: Both.
7: Oh, what is 7 + 4?
9: 11.
7: Oh, good on you, Mum.
6: Mum passes all these. Yeah.
7: All right, now tell us your joke,
6: mate. You got a joke for us, Ollie?
9: Yeah.
6: What is it?
9: Go. What animal says oom?
6: What animal says oom?
7: Which one?
9: A cow walking backwards.
6: Oh, right, okay. Fair enough.
7: Good on you, Ollie.
6: Well done, Ollie. All right.
7: Thanks for that. You have a good day at school, buddy.
6: All right, good morning. Hello, Sophia.
10: Hi.
7: G'day, Sophia. What school do you go to?
10: St. Paul.
7: Where's that?
10: Blair Athol.
6: Okay. How old are you, Sophia?
10: I'm 9 years old.
6: 9 years old. Is that grade four?
10: Yeah.
6: Yeah, okay. What's your teacher's name?
10: Miss Bergen.
6: Yeah, we like Miss Bergen.
7: Is she bossy or not?
6: little bit?
10: Yeah.
6: Yeah. Good morning, Miss Bergen, if you're
1: good
6: listening.
1: Good morning, Miss Bergen.
6: I don't think you're that bossy. I think you're really nice, Miss Bergen.
1: That's good.
6: Yeah.
1: Good
6: balance. What do you like doing at school, Sophia?
10: Art.
6: What are you good at?
10: Shading and colouring in.
6: Oh, good. Nice. All right, now, have you got a joke for us today?
10: Yeah.
6: What is it?
10: My father, my grandfather, and my great-grandfather all have diarrhea. It runs in my family's genes.
6: Yeah, well,
7: good on you, Sophia.
1: I don't want those genes.
6: No.
1: Put them in the wash, Sophia.
6: What have you got for our two joke tellers today?
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13: 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Got works continuing later this morning, including Kensington on Port Rush Road 40 outbound, Salisbury on the Salisbury Highway near Park Terrace, inbound Ashford Anzac Highway, and Checky Speed Crittenden Road, Findon. 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That's the latest traffic on Adelaide's 104.7 Triple M.
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14: It's Thursday, September 3. Good morning, I'm Sean Maynard. Premier Peter Malinauskas' popularity continues to climb despite ongoing protests over the planned MotoGP track in the Parklands. New polling from Demos AU shows Labor's primary vote has risen 2 points in SA to 37%. Malinauskas also remaining the state's preferred premier with 46% support. The state government says it's got no concerns about lifting long-standing suppression orders linked to the family murders case as long as it doesn't affect the ongoing investigation, but SA police opposed the move, warning it could jeopardise future justice for victims' families. Police are investigating an aggravated robbery at a Salisbury service station overnight. Three men armed with hammers allegedly threatened staff and stole cash. A northern suburbs man's been charged with stalking after police allegedly found a tracking device attached to a woman's car this week. Australia's economy is tracking a bit better than expected, increasing the chances of another interest rate hike next month. Experts putting the odds at around 70%.
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12: Triple M Adelaide. Sport.
14: Adelaide coach Matthew Nicks says they're mentally stronger heading into Saturday night's elimination final against the Bulldogs as the Crows trained last night.
15: We're really looking forward to the challenge we got Saturday night. And then, you know, hopefully where we head to over the next month.
14: Dockers are set to regain some big names for tonight's qualifying final. Hawthorn recalling Jack Enovan. A prelim final spot on home turf awaits the winner. North Melbourne will enter 27 with a new coach after calling it quits with Alistair Clarkson, the four-time premiership coach, shown the door ahead of the final year of his deal. And no opening round start to the 2027 AFL season. It's been dumped in favour of a return to a traditional round one.
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20: Hello on this Thursday morning. How is everyone this morning?
21: Dits. Yeah, good. Happy to be back.
22: A little bit crook.
21: Yeah.
22: But you're back.
21: Back.
22: A little 24 hour. There's plenty of stuff getting around, so.
21: Could have been that. Yeah. Yeah. Don't know really what it was, but it was not good. I would sleep on the bathroom floor style and then, you know, you start to feel human at about
22: sleep on the bathroom floor.
21: You never had that?
22: Yeah. Can't say I have, though. No.
23: Yeah.
21: No. You've never had to.
22: What do you sleep on the bathroom?
23: No, there's four bedrooms in my house. Yeah.
21: When you really had to be close to a toilet?
23: Oh, I've been close to a toilet. Yeah.
24: When you're really sick, there's something about the cold tile
21: floor. Oh, yeah.
24: Just does something.
21: And you know what? As Providence sort of, you know, I'd mopped that floor the day before, so.
23: So prepared.
22: What?
21: I'd mopped the bathroom.
22: Oh, that's easy.
21: So I felt
24: it was meant to be.
21: Not that anything could have stopped me from putting my face on those tiles.
22: Did you put your head on the doormat or on the bathroom?
21: No,
22: mat,
21: I needed the cold.
24: Yeah.
21: The cold floor.
24: Okay.
21: I don't know why. It makes you feel better when you chuck it.
24: Oh, right.
22: God.
21: You've never had to put your face on the cold tiles when you're sick?
24: No.
21: Sometimes I think you guys look at me like I'm crazy. I think you're the weird one.
22: Right.
21: You are.
22: Okay.
21: 0488 51 47.
22: Okay, let's do this. I'll be happy to put a large bet on that.
21: When you're not well and you got the chucks, you're lying on the bathroom floor, the cold tiles on your face, it feels good.
22: 0488 51 47. Do you agree with Loz or
23: bloody hell?
22: Not.
21: I honestly, yeah, that's blown me mind. Yeah. All right.
23: Voice of the Birds is coming up
21: already at odds.
23: Later on. She wants to talk about Father's Day, apparently. Do's and don'ts on Father's Day.
22: Is that voice?
23: Voice of the Birds.
22: Yeah, and we haven't got Battle of the Sexes like it sounds like we have. We've got Battle of the Texas today, and the tickets are sold out.
23: Yeah.
22: So now you can only get them here on Triple M.
23: And our Pearls of Wisdom as well to win that magnificent DeLonghi coffee machine, thanks to Harvey Norman.
24: Yeah, massive show on the way with Roo, Dits and Loz. Let's rip into a 13 degrees in the city at the moment with showers and a top of 17 coming up. It's Triple M. Good morning.

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2: 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I have got big news.
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4: Well, drink spiking's been around for a very, very long time, but there's a bit of a spike in spiking at the moment, which is not a good thing. No one likes that. And people have been sending out warnings across the Adelaide CBD just to be extra mindful and stay safe and, you know, be careful with your drinks and all those sort of things because it's a bloody horrible thing and it shouldn't happen. And it's happening. Yeah, so be careful if you're going out and about.
5: I know CBD. So many women who've had their drink spiked.
4: Kidding.
5: Yeah,
4: I reckon I've had my drink spiked.
5: Yeah. And sometimes people just have too much to drink and they go, maybe. But you can really tell the difference. And, you know, you can also get a blood test to confirm it. But it's really awful and terrifying. And whoever's doing it, you're a bag of shite.
6: Yeah, not good.
4: Not a good thing.
6: Reading a story this morning in the Tiser, Adelaide City Council's got a plan to change a light square. How's this? How drastic? They're saying traffic would increase by 740%, seven times.
4: Well, that's incredible. In that area?
6: Yeah, they're saying major roads around that area. So just absolute gridlock. Make it even busy in peak hour, they're talking. So if you drive through that,
4: would you
6: if you use that route,
4: them?
6: I don't know. Well, they want more green space and bike paths, they're saying, and walking trails and whatever through the city. And they're saying,
4: because they're making roads, what, one way or something?
6: I don't know. The traffic would increase by over 700%. Gridlock. That can't be a good thing, can it?
4: With some of the bike lanes that they've put in there are already not happy. I love bike lanes, by the way, if they're work for everyone. You know, and they don't cause 741% increase. That just sounds ridiculous.
6: I know.
4: It'd have to be.
6: So they might want to rethink that.
4: Yeah. That sounds a bit dodgy, doesn't it?
6: Yeah.
4: What about this? A bloke bought an old, a brand new Commodore. Would have been the late 80s, I would have thought, because it's a VL Commodore. They called a Walkinshaw Commodore. It was like a, it's a pimped up Commodore. Back in the day, they were quite common. I don't know how many of them were made, but they probably...
5: What year was it?
4: I would say late 80s.
5: And can you name the Commodore again, sorry?
4: Well, it's a VL, Walkinshaw Commodore. So my old man had a VL, and that was 1998. So it'd be around that. And they would have been 30, 40 or 50 grand. This bloke did not get it registered. He just put it in his shed.
5: Oh.
4: It's done 20 kilometres. 20, not 20,000. 20.
6: 20 kilometres.
4: So it has increased from, let's say, 30, 40 or 50,000 to $750,000 now.
6: I've just Googled, they're saying that 750 were made.
4: 750
5: in the world.
6: It's not a lot, is it?
4: A little Adelaide Holden Commodore.
6: They originally made 500 and then did an extra run of another 250.
5: Do you know, I went to school with a couple of teenage boys who drove these, but they were their dad's old car and they sort of had them. They had the spoilers on the back and stuff.
4: Yeah, some people pimped them up to look like it.
5: Yeah.
4: This is an original that had only done 20 kilometres.
6: Right. How much?
4: 750 grand.
6: 750.
5: Can you imagine the inside of that car?
4: Still got the plastic on it.
5: Oh, my God.
4: Yeah.
5: I want to see it so bad.
4: Yeah. Well, it's covered in dust, and then it's down at the place on Richmond Road where they've got all sorts of flash cars.
5: Well, that's
4: but they've
5: me.
4: Left
5: Maybe
4: it covered in dust. They haven't even cleaned the dust off it to show that it's...
5: It's
4: old.
5: Like, this is where I get interested
4: what's
5: in
4: that,
5: cars.
4: What's that, 38 years old?
5: Because it almost becomes archaeology, doesn't it?
4: Yeah. Well, don't turn everything into
5: it's a relic of the past.
4: You have to dig it up.
5: Yeah. I'll bring my brush kit down.
6: Bring your brush
4: kit.
5: There you go.
6: Just finally, Tiger Woods faced court again yesterday. This is over the... he was in a bad prank. He rolled his car over. 5 years he lost his licence for.
4: He should lose it for life.
6: Anyway, the judge has fined him. Two fines he copped. One was for $500, one was for $1,000, and I've just Googled him. His net worth is $1.5
4: billion. But if you get done for speeding in Adelaide, Dits, it's more than that.
6: Yeah.
4: Why for a second offence DUI?
6: 5 years.
4: Yeah, but why isn't the fine standard American?
6: Does it matter what you fine him, really?
4: Yeah.
5: So he's had four high-profile car accidents, and a couple of them have been DUI.
4: Yeah, the two DUI ones are the important ones.
5: Yeah, for sure.
4: You can't get fined for being a bad driver unless you...
5: Well, I think you can lose your license for reckless.
3: Reckless driving. You can have bad.
6: He did get charged with that as well. Yeah, reckless.
5: Do you think it's a thing because he's Tiger Woods?
6: His pranks have been bad.
5: No, I mean like why he hasn't lost his license and the average person probably would. Do you think maybe there's?
3: He's lost it for five years. He only had two DUIs.
5: Yeah, but two other reckless driving ones.
3: Are they all reckless, are they?
5: Well, hang on. I've got to do the research, but that's two. He's had a couple of good pranks.
6: One, he ended up rolling down a hill, didn't he?
3: I think he might have a problem.
5: Mm. Yeah, it sounds
3: fair to say.
5: Yeah.
3: Mm. He's either a bad driver or he's having something else.
6: He's had bad luck.
5: The gated communities of Florida and California are feeling much safer, I think, without him in the cul-de-sacs.
6: They bought him a Dodgem car.
5: He has to blow into it to start it.
0: Rooted to Loz. 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
17: The tiles.
19: They do
17: the
19: deliveries.
18: Yeah.
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20: 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All thanks to those guys. Make sure you check out their Father's Day fragrance sale. It's on now, but it does end this Sunday, September 6th. It's Rude, it's a Loz, Triple M.

0: Oh, Clarko cut. The four-time premiership coach, the latest to be sacked with North Melbourne swinging the axe yesterday. We'll cover that and more in Triple M's Overnight Sport in 5 minutes.
1: 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Basically better. We're putting our ear to the ground, pounding the pavement, and finding out the real issues around Adelaide. Please welcome to Triple M Breakfast, the voice of the suburbs.
2: Oh, she joins us every week. She knows everything that's going out there in the burbs, all the goss. Hello, good morning, The Voice.
3: G'day, Rudits and Loz. How you feeling today?
4: Yeah,
3: feeling
4: thank good? You, Voice.
2: We are good.
3: Hey, fellas, happy Father's Day week
4: to you
3: both.
4: Thank you.
3: It's a big week on the calendar, and every year we're trying to figure out what dads actually want for gifts. So today I thought I would quiz you both with a bit of a Would You Rather Father's Day edition.
4: Oh,
3: so
4: I like it.
2: Right.
3: You can help me with my plans for Sunday, all right?
2: Okay.
3: So let's start with the homemade gift that doesn't cost anything.
2: Yeah.
3: Would you rather a voucher book from your kids, so a bunch of IOUs for jobs that they'll help you with around the house, or a voucher book of IOUs from your wife, partner?
4: Can I have one of each, please?
3: Now,
4: I've been a good dad. What?
3: You got to choose. And the IOUs from your wife could be for a particular room of the house.
4: Definitely. No, you always want to be in front with the wife.
2: You can always talk me into it,
3: All right, done. Stuff the kids. Yeah. All right, I like that. All right, you ready for the next one?
4: Yep.
3: Breakfast. Would you rather coffee and bacon and eggs brought to you in bed or be completely left alone with the paper?
2: Yes, paper. Thank you.
3: Yeah.
4: Yeah, I don't think you can. I've never had the fascination about bed, eating in bed.
2: Nah, don't like it.
4: But I wouldn't. Once again, I want both.
2: No, I'm still.
3: So you want the
2: I'm
3: paper
4: still
3: on
4: breakfast at the table with the paper, please.
2: I'm still on the last one for the moment.
3: Okay, all right.
2: Getting the book from my wife. Yeah.
3: I heard this week, Ditz, that you're loving a crossword.
2: Oh yeah, yeah, yeah.
3: You're loving your quiz.
2: Yeah.
3: Yeah. Okay.
2: All the different quizzes. Yep.
3: I love that. All right. Well, happy Father's Day to you.
2: Thank you.
3: Right. The practical present. Would you rather new sneakers or a new power tool?
2: Yeah, I don't mind a power tool. Yeah.
4: Yeah, I'm happy with either. Thank you. I'll go the sneakers. I actually need sneakers. Yep.
3: How good is
2: power tool for me?
3: Okay. But how good is getting a new pair of sneakers, Roo? Oh,
4: yes.
3: Spring in your step.
4: Yes, you need them. You need them at this time of year too.
3: Exactly. Yeah. Spring new set.
2: That's
3: all right.
2: It.
3: Well, we're getting tools for you. What do you need, Ditz, around the house?
2: I like a good, blower vac or something like that. I don't want handyman tools. I can't fix anything.
4: It's the only thing
2: you
4: can use is a blower.
2: I love blowing stuff out into the street and the neighbours can deal with it.
3: I love that.
2: Blow it down the road.
3: You can get little petite-sized ones, actually.
2: Yeah, I've seen them.
4: Old people ones.
2: Righto.
3: Okay. All right, another present one. Would you rather a handmade gift from your kids or your grandkids or $100 Bunnings voucher?
4: Yeah, I don't think I need the handmade kids one anymore. I think I've seen enough of those that get thrown out.
2: Yeah.
3: In the afternoon on Father's Day, would you rather an afternoon at the Royal Show with the family?
2: Oh, what?
4: You know what your wife should do? Take the kids and leave Dad at home for Father's Day.
2: Father's Day.
3: That is my option. Or do you want to be left alone at home?
2: Yeah.
4: Yeah, no,
2: love
4: know,
2: the show.
4: Being
2: by
4: with
2: the way,
4: kids is
2: love the Royal Show, and the kids will enjoy it. Everyone will enjoy it.
4: It's not a treat for Dad.
2: Just leave Dad on the couch.
3: Yeah, fair enough.
2: He's only going to be grumpy and not, you know. Come on, can we go home now?
4: Spend more when Dad's not around.
2: Yeah, that's right.
3: Yeah,
2: everyone's a winner then.
3: Good point. Spend more, but also if you are going to the show on Father's Day, go first thing in the morning.
4: Exactly.
3: Afternoon mayhem. All right.
4: After you cook breakfast and put the paper out.
3: Mm. Yeah, exactly. Okay, last one for dinner to end your Father's Day.
2: Yeah.
3: Would you rather big family pub meal with everyone there or a homemade meal at home with just immediate family?
2: Yeah, I reckon.
4: Oh, yeah.
2: That'll do me.
4: If you go to the Barker Hotel, it'd be all right. otherwise, you'd be at home, I reckon.
3: Yeah, fair enough. All right, last bonus question.
2: Yep.
3: What's your dessert of choice for Father's Day, you two? What would you love
4: I'd like a couple of scones at about 3 o'clock with some jam and cream. And then you can finish off with a bit of sticky date pudding.
2: Sticky, I was about to say. Sticky date pudding and ice cream, thanks.
3: Sticky date pudding, yes. I haven't had that for years.
4: Oh, it's not hard.
2: Beautiful. Oh,
3: can I tell you one for your kids, Roo? Because this is my seven-year-old can do this.
4: Right.
3: And it's this recipe going around on the internet at the moment. A tin of half peaches, so you just buy them off the shelf.
4: Yep.
3: A packet of Kingston Bickies, you know, the yummy. Yep. So you put them in a baking dish, you put them flat, the Bickies. You pour the whole tin of peaches on top, juice and everything.
4: Right.
3: You bake it in the oven, and it comes out like this sticky, delicious sponge.
4: Right.
3: And you put a little bit of ice cream. And that is not going to break the bank, people, right, in the suburbs.
4: That's good.
3: Yeah, I know.
4: I like the sound of that.
3: Yep, easier than your tiramisu or your sticky dates. There you go. Is my hot tip for Father's Day, all right?
4: All right, really? Good on your voice. Thank you.
3: Happy Father's Day,
2: spoil
3: you too.
2: Your husband
3: hope
2: voice.
3: Have a great weekend. Yeah, nah, he'll be all right. I will.
2: There she is, the voice of the burbs.
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22: 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Ongoing works continuing later this morning. Kensington Port Rush Road 40 outbound, Salisbury on the Salisbury Highway, inbound Ashford Anzac Highway, and check your speed, Main North Road Blair Athol. 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That's the latest traffic on Adelaide's 104.7 Triple M.
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1: Hi, I'm Sean Maynard. Well, a man and a woman have been charged with drug trafficking after police allegedly seized large quantities of meth, cocaine and ecstasy at Ranelagh. The pair, 35 and 28, facing court today. Adelaide partygoers are being urged to watch their drinks following reports of more drink spiking incidents in the CBD. The Ed Castle Hotel says patrons should remain alert and report any suspicious behaviour. Police have arrested four people and reported four others during a major crackdown on crime and antisocial behaviour at Noarlunga Centre. Now, the operation this week also detected multiple drug driving offences, drink drivers and alleged shop thefts. Mount Barker's new hospital's taking shape, bed numbers to triple from 34 to 102. It'll also include the Hill's first acute mental health inpatient unit. Riley Bice has been cleared in the Sydney Swans sexual assault allegation investigation, being treated now as a witness. Victoria Police questioning Isaac Heaney, Chad Warner, James Jordan and Nick Blakey.
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2: Big news yesterday, North Melbourne searching for a new senior coach after parting ways with Alistair Clarkson. Let's hear from the Roos president, Sonia Hood.
32: Now, having consulted widely across the club, it's become clear that Alistair no longer has the belief from enough people at the club that he is the right coach to take this group forward. Once we knew that, it felt disrespectful to him to have him coach into 2027, knowing that we would not extend him at the end of that.
2: They were brutally honest yesterday, the Kangaroos.
4: It's a

0: It was almost a little bit disrespectful. Yeah. But, gee, it's a gutsy call. I still had a year to go on the contract. They have to pay him out probably over $1 million. But if they know for sure that he's not going to get an extension at the end of next year, they had to move on. So in that way, it was a gutsy call. And an intimidating job to do to sack Alistair Clarkson. He is the eighth highest by games coach now, and he's up there with all superstars of the game. Like, if you look at who he's up there with, about how many games he's coached, how many premierships he's coached, he is a great of the game if you look at it from his record.
1: Yeah, indeed. The build-up continues to the Crows-Bulldogs elimination final, which is now officially sold out. Taylor Walker's last game at the Adelaide Oval. Coach Matthew Nix has bought into the drama surrounding his position.
2: I understand the narrative. That's part of this industry, so it's probably not something I can talk to. I can talk to what it is we've built, what we're developing, and why I'm really confident on where we sit as a footy club, why we're about to go into our second final series, and there's a lot of confidence in our group.
0: I was down there last night, went to training, took the kids down there and had a look. They are pumped and ready to go. I don't think it's a distraction at all, and I think they are, yeah, they're ready to play some good footy on Saturday night. That's all right,
1: Bulldogs coach Luke Beveridge also commented.
3: We've just got to batten down the hatches and really internalise on what we need to do to beat the Crows and just stay out of all of that. But, it's a little bit disconcerting for the senior coach.
0: Just a little hand grenade there at the end, just to let him know that he's under pressure. But it's going to be a great game Saturday night. We're looking forward to it.
1: Callum Archie, big chance to come in. Selection would be today, wouldn't it, Ruth?
0: Yeah, Archie, and I reckon maybe Mitch Hinge looks like he's put his hand up to try and play again as well. So selection tonight will be really interesting, whether if they take a punt on Hinge and drop someone else.
1: All right, Port Adelaide list boss Ben Rutten has confirmed they are interested in Luke Pedler, so look out for what happens there in the off-season.
0: Not many people change from club Port to Crows or Crows to
1: Port. There's been a few
0: over
1: the years.
0: Yeah, there's been a few, but not many compared to the amount of players there's been on both sides.
1: How's this? The AFL has scrapped opening round. There's been so much feedback about this.
0: Look, I can understand why they tried it. It hasn't worked, and they're getting rid of it. I think it's a good decision, and they can get back to getting 18 clubs in the first round.
1: Yep, indeed. And a rumour that was dropped here on our rumour mill. South Adelaide has signed Port Adelaide Premiership player Brett Montgomery as its new coach.
0: Yep, absolutely. We've got finals tonight too, with the Freo game tonight. Freo and Hawthorn playing tonight, and you'll hear that on Triple M Footy. Both sides welcoming back stars. They look chock-a-block and ready to go in a sold-out game over in Perth tonight. You can listen to it on Triple M and Listener and Channel 7.
4: That's our look at sport thanks to Weeks Homes, with up to $55,000 worth of inclusions. 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And speaking of sport today, Jason Horne-Francis joins us live in the studio. It's Triple M.

0: It's 8:42, 6:42 as you wake up with Roo, Dits and Loz on Triple M. And our Legends Lunch is back at the highway. We are collecting a bunch of South Australian sporting superstars in the same room, and you can be there. All you got to do is keep it locked on Triple M all day for your chance to head along at 8, 10 and 1 o'clock.
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2: 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We're looking for your pearls of wisdom.
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5: Tex Walker, pearl of wisdom. Now, this is to win the DeLonghi Aletta coffee machine, thanks to Harvey Norman for Father's Day. I'm just looking through the recipes here. Now, obviously, you can get your espresso, you can get a hot coffee, you can get an iced coffee out of this machine.
1: An iced coffee.
5: But also, what about this? A cold tiramisu espresso.
1: That's
5: mint
1: fancy.
5: And ginger ale cold brew, caramel almond cappuccino, cold lemon and rosemary espresso. It goes on and on. This machine can just about
1: sounds
5: do anything.
1: Very,
5: full
1: very fancy.
5: Full coffee shop experience at home.
1: How do you win them? Coming up with your
5: pearl of wisdom.
1: All right,
5: what did dad or your grandpa, or what do you say to your kids?
1: Troy from Elizabeth Park says you'll never succeed if you never try.
5: Of course not.
1: Out there and have a crack, young kids.
5: Troy from Mount Barker. I try to teach my kids, don't count the days, make the days count.
1: I like that one.
3: I like this one. This is from Simo, and it was at his daughter's wedding, and I reckon it's an old Maya Angelou quote, actually, but he said, people forget what you said, but they'll never forget how you made them feel.
5: Very good.
1: Be nice. Be
5: very
1: nice
5: good. Patrick from Tea Tree Gully, you don't need a sledgehammer to crack walnuts.
1: No, you don't.
5: Grass doesn't grow on a busy street.
1: No, it doesn't.
3: What does that mean?
5: No, that's what bald people tend to say.
1: That's right. Oh. Busy, busy. Lot of work. Jack from Keith, if you've got nothing to say, nice to say. Don't say it at all, please.
3: Yeah.
5: These are the sort of pearls of wisdom that could win you this magnificent DeLonghi Aletta coffee machine. If you want to buy one for Dad for Father's Day, head into Harvey Norman.
0: Yep, they've got your Father's Day sorted. That DeLonghi Aletta Ultra coffee machine will give you your favourite coffee at the touch of a button. Get yours from Harvey Norman today and flick your wisdom's pearls of wisdom through to 0488 51047.
3: Use the word flick.
0: Oh,
3: in
0: goodness.
3: This segment.
0: And pearls.
3: No.
0: It's Triple M.
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8: 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Wigs continuing Cudley Creek Road near Langley Road shortly with speeds at 40 both ways. Outbound Gilman Eastern Parade near Wicker Road. Inbound Ashford Anzac Highway. And check your speed. Days Road Ferreton Park and Croydon Park. 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
1: Battle of the Texas coming up just after 7 o'clock. I saw the big Texan running around down at Adelaide Oval. He's had a week off, Loz. He's fresh and charged and ready to rumble in his last ever game to Adelaide Oval. We're going to give away tickets to go and see it.
3: I'm not even going. These tickets are that hot. Yeah. The only ones we've got are we're given to listeners. So there you go. That's how, it's a very important game, a very exciting and nerve-wracking game, and a huge game for Tex.
0: Yep, and your way to head there is by playing Battle of the Texas. We'll do that at 7 o'clock. We'll pit two Crows fans head-to-head in a Tex-themed quiz. So make sure you tune in then. It's
1: Start studying.
0: Dits and Loz, Triple M.

0: That's right. It's a Loz on Triple M. Big hour still to come after 7 o'clock. Jason Horn Francis is going to join us live in the studio, fresh after winning the Port Adelaide Best and Fairest, and he's bringing the medal
1: as well.
0: So wow. Exciting stuff. That's coming up after 7 o'clock.
2: I don't know what percentage of humans don't have hangovers, but we have got one in our team here at Triple M. And we've got a team of 1, 2, 3, 4, 5, 6, 7, let's say about 8, 9 people. And one doesn't get hangovers. Good morning, Tom.
3: It's a good school to have here at Triple M. Well, test it out well, if over you the journey.
1: How old are you, Tom?
3: I'm 25.
1: It's right, has this always been the case?
3: Yeah. Well, I haven't been drinking for all of those 25 years, to be fair. Right. Just to be clear.
2: The first time you had enough drinks to find out if you had a hangover or not.
3: Oh, a legal age, no doubt. 18 or so.
2: That's not necessarily the case.
4: A legal age.
2: Well, legal. So you waited till you were 18 before you got...
3: For reasons for while we're broadcast, for responsible alcohol use, of course, yes.
2: Okay.
3: I don't get hangovers.
4: So you don't get... You just wake up feeling normal.
5: Fresh. Sharp.
3: Always good. Yeah.
2: See, don't exaggerate it. Tell us the truth.
3: Well, it's important. The worst you get is tired from lack of sleep for me.
2: Really?
4: But like, you don't get headaches.
2: Your big bull head that you've got on your shoulders doesn't throb.
1: You've never thrown up.
4: This explains a lot.
3: No, never thrown up.
1: Really?
2: Maybe it's the size of your head.
3: Do you know what? I didn't really want us to go down that path.
2: No, it can handle more.
3: Maybe that's
2: pressure.
3: It.
1: Yeah. Do you know what this segment's leading to?
6: We need to take him out, Roo, for a couple of nights.
3: Yeah, that could be it. Maybe
1: I feel a challenge coming on here.
3: Maybe that's it.
4: No, because we went out for some drinks as a team on Tuesday, and as I was leaving, I was like 4 o'clock, I was sort of walking out, driving home,
3: I saw you stumble out of the
4: woods. Oh, stumbling.
2: Oh, I'm sorry.
3: No, I was very sedate.
4: Oh, yeah. Anyway, we were walking back with another bottle of wine for the table, and there was only about four people left. And I just thought, wow, he's not built like me. Like I couldn't do that. But you just don't get hangovers.
3: And then the next day, just sharp here.
0: Oh, I'm
3: very sharp.
0: Wouldn't go that far.
4: I've always thought because I've got a few redheaded friends who are like this, and Dits is a ginger. I think you guys have something.
2: He gets hangovers. Don't worry about that.
4: But not symptoms. Like you feel okay. Your eyes might be a bit red.
2: Bloody brushes his hair and makes out his. I can tell when he's dusty.
4: But you know how they say that you guys need more Novocaine and stuff
2: What's Novocaine?
4: Like drugs at the dentist.
1: Yeah, yeah.
4: Anesthetic when you have a surgery. You need more than a high pain threshold.
1: That's what I say about redheads. Yeah. It doesn't work on us. It's not about pain threshold.
2: Is that right?
4: Yeah.
2: You need more.
1: It's a medical fact.
4: Yeah. They do. And I think it's a similar thing because I have a lot of ginger friends who are psychotic because when we go out. when we go out for a big night, they'll be up in the morning going for a jog or they just don't feel it. My friend Sarah, I nearly killed her when we were in Europe. She'd knock on my door, "Hey, do you want to go get a bagel?" And I'm like, "You stay away from me." For at least 6 hours.
1: Yeah.
4: So I think some people are just built different. Mm-hmm. It just has the big kidneys, big liver.
2: I wonder what it is in the genetic pool of
4: the
2: yours.
4: The enzymes.
3: Just strength.
4: Are the rest of your family like this?
3: I think they're pretty good as well, yeah.
4: Nah.
2: Is it running the family?
3: Maybe.
1: Don't drink at the Basso's house.
2: Wow.
3: Just in the years back. Yep.
4: No.
2: See, that's the very thing that stops me drinking. Otherwise, I'd drink. You must be a dangerous animal then. You've got no reason to stop. Because that's the thing that makes me stop. I don't want to have a pounding headache the next morning if I've got to go and do something.
1: Yeah.
3: No, you just push through and you're fine.
1: Now he's obnoxious.
4: Have you ever had the flu?
3: That's the only symptom I get.
4: Have you ever had the flu?
3: I don't think I've had the flu, no.
2: I tell you what, if you had a head cold, it'd be nasty. Oh. <in your head.
4: laughs> That'd kill you.
3: Yeah.
0: It's rude. It's a Loz. Triple M.
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12: Good morning, I'm Sean Maynard. Fresh polling suggests South Australians are backing Peter Malinauskas despite protests over Parklands developments. Labor's primary vote increasing to 37%, while support for One Nation and the Liberals has slipped. Pressure is growing to lift decades-old suppression orders surrounding the family murders, with the Malinauskas government signalling its support. However, SA police say removing the orders could harm the investigation and any future prosecution efforts. A driver's lost his licence after allegedly being caught nearly five times over the legal alcohol limit and on the wrong side of the road on the Sturt Highway at Sheoak Lodge. The 42-year-old Queenstown man blew .242. Police have arrested a northern suburbs man accused of secretly placing a tracking device on a woman's vehicle. Heading to the Royal Show this weekend, your research from Compare the Market suggests some popular show bags might actually be cheaper than buying the same treats at the supermarket. And a South Korean police officer has admitted closing missing persons cases without investigating them in order to dodge the additional work.
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11: Triple M Adelaide. Sport.
12: Fremantle has bolted its lineup for its Thursday night finals opener against Hawthorne, recalling five players, including Murphy Reid and Heath Chapman. Jack Enervan's back for the Hawks tonight. The winner will advance to a home preliminary final. Crows coach Matthew Nicks says his side's in a strong position as it prepares to host the Bulldogs in Saturday night. Sold out elimination final with the team to be confirmed tonight.
13: When it comes to finals footy, you're playing against the best. We're really confident that we get the game on our terms. Hopefully you'll see some really exciting footy.
12: North Melbourne's entered the coaches market after sacking Premiership coach Alistair Clarkson with a year to run on his contract. All 18 clubs will feature in round one of the AFL season next year after opening round was dumped.
14: A polished man opens up, asks for help and shows up, because when they do, everyone wins. Polished man, strong enough to care. End violence. 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
0: and 17 on Saturday. And Triple M's Legends Lunch is back at the Highway in 2026. 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
19: Hello, on this Thursday morning.
20: Massive show coming up. We're going to give away some tickets to the sold-out game at Adelaide Oval Saturday night.
19: Saturday night.
20: You're thinking it's Friday. Mm-hmm. It's only Thursday. So we'll give tickets away. We've got two lots of tickets today to give away.
19: Have we? Check. Two?
20: Two!
21: Asked for some. They said, no, we're giving them to the listeners.
20: Well, they had to buy them.
21: I know. We had to literally...
20: Usually they get them from the Adelaide Crows, nah. But now you have to buy them.
21: We had someone down... We had Johnny Gecko down there lining up.
20: Did we send Johnny down there?
21: I don't know. Someone from the front desk had to go down and camp out, put a nappy on him. Now, 3 days.
20: You know you're struggling at your sock drawer when you wear the socks I've got on today. I've got purple socks on today.
19: Mm.
20: My last one's in my sock drawer. They're my son's PAC footy socks.
19: Looks like it.
20: I was going in my sock drawer this morning at about 4:40. And I thought, am I going to wear my last pair of black ones or am I going to put footy socks on? So I've decided to put purple footy socks.
21: Are they maroon or purple?
20: Whoa, what's
19: that? I'd say maroon.
21: Maroon.
19: PAC and maroon,
21: I think. This is how we find out you're colourblind.
19: Yes.
20: Mm. Purple and maroon's different, is it?
22: Yeah. That's why they got different names.
21: Yeah. Maroon's like reddy brown and it's a colour, and purple's like blue and red mixed together.
20: All right, you win. I'm giving up.
23: You just win this time, okay?
21: This is what happens when you correct him. It just gets sad.
20: I just think it's purple and maroon's the same thing in my world, where I live.
21: You could never be a pilot.
23: All right, let's rip into it. Right now, we need two Crows fans to give us a call, 133353, Battle of the Texans. We're playing it right now with your chance to head along to the sold-out elimination final Saturday night. It's

0: It's 7:12 as you wake up with Roo, Dits and Loz on Triple M, and about half an hour away from announcing the next legend coming to our Legends Lunch at the Highway. Yep, joining the likes of Malcolm Blight, Dave Gleeson and Jason Gillespie.
1: Why is it always a secret?
0: Yeah, well, you know, we're going to build the tension and keep you on the edge of your seat, so make sure you keep it locked all morning.
2: We actually don't know.
0: Yeah, we're still actually...
3: they don't tell us.
0: If you're a legend and you want to come to the lunch, please get in touch. Here. We'll reveal that really soon with Roo, Dits and Loz, Triple M.
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6: On Triple M Breakfast, it's Battle of the Texas.
1: Alright, Battle of the Texas. Let's go to Moana. G'day, Mike.
7: G'day, mate. How are you?
1: Yeah, good. You're Crows, man. You ready to go?
7: Sure am. Let's do it.
1: All right. Good stuff. Let's head to Campbelltown as well. You're up against Steph.
8: Morning, guys.
1: G'day,
8: morning,
1: Steph. You need a couple of tickets, do you?
8: Oh, I would love to go. I'm a massive Tex fan since day one. I've followed him since Nord. So
1: really?
8: On team.
2: You're a Nord girl.
8: Yep.
2: All right. Who would you take with you, Steph?
8: I'd take my partner, Glenn.
2: Righto. Glenn and Steph.
1: Mm. All right. Here we go. Your name's your buzzer. It's the first of three, best of five. Here we go to win two tickets to the sold-out elimination final Saturday night at Adelaide Oval, Texas' last ever game at Adelaide Oval. So let's hopefully he can go out with a bang. What did Tex surpass to become the Crows' all-time leading goal kicker?
8: Steph.
2: Oh. Yes, Steph.
8: 700 goals.
1: Well, I'm going to start again. I'm going to read it again because I made a mistake here.
3: Should we give
1: here.
3: Steph an option?
1: Who did Tex surpass to become Crows' all-time leading goal kicker in 2020? Who did he go past?
3: Who was the previous most goals? Record holder?
2: Think of the biggest Crow name.
9: Three, two,
0: one.
2: Oh. Who was it, Roo?
1: Tony Modra. Yes. Sorry, that was my mistake for reading it wrong
2: went
1: at the start.
2: Tony Modra, yes. All right, question two, Loz.
3: Question two. Listen to this audio, and we will ask you a question on the back of it, okay?
4: Laird's going to gather. He's going to go long. Walker's in a nice-looking spot here. He just couldn't get a fly at the pit.
10: He's on
4: ground level.
10: He's
4: Walker
10: on
4: around the body. Yeah, oh, you're a legend.
10: Yes. Look at him go through.
4: Tex has got 10. Bloody hell. This is unbelievable.
3: Now, this was a big milestone game. What was the milestone?
8: Steph.
2: Yes, Steph.
8: Tex kicked 10 goals in a game.
2: Yeah.
3: Yeah. Yes. What was
2: which
3: the,
2: game?
3: What
2: which was milestone game, game was it?
1: Question this one.
2: Mike?
7: Mike.
2: Yep.
7: Was it a showdown?
3: No.
2: Yeah,
3: it's 250th. A tough one. This is 250th game.
2: So you're off to a slow start this morning. Question three, Roo.
1: Yep. Okay. Who was Tex's first AFL senior coach?
3: This is unbelievable.
1: Oh,
8: Steph.
1: Yes, Steph. You just said about Norwood before. Norwood. Just use that as a little bit of a clue.
2: Oh, these Mike? Texas fans are all over. Yes, Mike?
7: Mike,
2: yep.
7: Was it Neil Craig?
2: Yes,
1: well
2: it was.
1: Done.
2: Well
1: done, you, Mike. We're on the board. We're on the board.
3: Mm-hmm.
1: Question number four.
3: All right, we've got another question with a bit of audio. Have a listen to this audio. That's Tex singing a song at a concert. Whose concert was that?
8: Steph?
2: Yes, Steph.
3: What was that?
1: You gotta talk?
8: 23?
1: What?
3: No.
1: What did you say, Steph?
2: Wrong answer. Mike, which concert was it?
7: I don't know.
3: It's not our cool tune out radio.
1: Right. You're both not going to the footy.
3: I don't think anyone.
1: Blink 182.
2: Yeah, Blink 182. Right, it's 1-0 to Mike. This is enthralling.
1: Here we go. Who is older, Taylor Walker or Taylor Swift?
7: Mike.
2: Yes, Mike.
7: Taylor Walker.
2: No.
0: Is Taylor Swift older than Taylor Walker? Yeah, 1989 compared to 1990.
1: Steph's got to get that one.
0: Does she?
2: So it's 1-1. Yeah. We're going to the tiebreaker.
3: Well, we should have given it.
1: So it's 1-1.
2: Welcome to this episode of Mastermind.
3: Okay.
1: This should be called the biggest loser. Righto. Here we go. Come on.
3: Okay. Tex was selected in what position in the 2023 All-Australian team?
1: Oh, okay.
2: For the win.
9: Mike.
2: Yes, Mike, for the win.
9: All forward?
1: No. Steph. Think of the other position Tex could play.
2: Which position was it?
0: Please.
8: Half forward. Centre half forward.
1: Centre.
3: Yeah, that's Steph. Yeah.
1: You win. All right, that was a Stephen Bradbury moment.
0: Wow. Is that a sign of things to come this week, Ben?
1: Goodness gracious.
0: Stop
1: talking like that.
3: Please, God, no.
1: Hamish, otherwise you'll be sacked.
3: All right, we're going to have to rewrite the questions for the 8 a.m. hour and make them like,
2: right, we're doing it again
3: Texas
2: in the
3: hair.
2: Yeah, more tickets in the
0: doing
2: next
0: that
2: hour.
0: Again.
3: Yeah.
2: I know. I don't know if I can sit through it.
0: Anyway, Battle of the Texas. More tickets
2: it's called
0: on the
2: our
0: way.
2: Pulling teeth quiz.
0: After 8 o'clock with Roo, Tits and Loz. Good morning.
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12: 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Works continuing Keswick-Richmond Road near Hampton Road, 40 both ways. Outbound Salisbury on the Salisbury Highway near Park Terrace and inbound Ashford on Anzac Highway. 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
13: 724,
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14: There's an interesting article yesterday about a guy who has a VL Walkinshaw Commodore.
13: Yep.
14: This was from 1988.
13: Mm-hmm.
14: He's had it sitting in a garage somewhere. It's only done 20 kilometres, not 20,000, 20. Still got the plastic all over it. There's someone on the text line said he actually won it off. He won it on sale of the century.
13: I don't know if that's true or not. Wow.
14: But I'm backing in the text
15: line. It would make sense if it's sitting there. If you just win a car like that and you not have no need for it, or, you know, that would make more sense than going out and buying it and leaving it in your shed.
14: But wouldn't, if you didn't need it and you won it, wouldn't you just sell it? Like, this is a collector.
15: Maybe
14: I don't know if they're a collector or what, but anyway, they've kept it from 1988 for 38 years to 2026, and then it's now valued at $750,000.
15: You are joking.
14: Now, I don't know what they're worth. They would have been 30 or 40, maybe 50 grand back then. I doubt it would have been.
13: Don't know if it'd be
14: 50.
13: That much. No.
14: 30 or 40?
13: 38 years ago. Don't know if you'd spend that back then.
15: I can look it up.
14: 20, 30 or 40.
15: Do you know the year it
14: was? Couldn't have been less than 20.
13: No, I wouldn't have thought, no.
14: 1988, I would say. So there was only 750 of these cars, but you never hear of a car with 20 Ks on the clock. You always hear of, like, 5,000 or 2,000 or something small, but 20 Ks on the clock, and now is appreciated, you know, probably 20 times or 30 times in 30 years. So a massive win for the owner.
15: 43 grand they were going for it when they 43,500 when they were originally.
13: So your basic Commodore in 1988 was 20,000.
14: Yeah, but this is not the basic one.
13: No.
14: So Loz said it was 43,000 for a Walkinshaw Commodore back then.
13: Yeah.
14: So basically just under 20 times it's gone up. So
15: that's crazy. Have you got any collectible? Have you hung on to anything? Or I'm terrible with that. I keep it for years, but I sort of bang it up, and people who keep the plastic on stuff blow my mind.
13: It's only at golf yesterday. One fella said someone brought out a bottle of red after golf, and he, as a friend, he gave it to his mate as a gift, and he said, yeah, he said, I'd keep that for about 8 years before I drink it. And I said, 8 years? Mate, I'd drink them. Like, I can't keep anything like that.
14: Yeah,
15: I'm you can't take any
13: there,
15: of
13: just
15: this,
13: drink it.
15: This is the thing, you can't take it with you when you die.
13: No.
15: You know what I mean? So you may as well use it while you're here. But, I mean, it's paid off for this bloke, leaving it in the shed, but at the same token,
14: 20 times his money.
15: He has, but at the same token, you know, he could
14: have done with the money in the meantime?
15: Yeah.
14: And he lost it or
15: driving around in a car.
14: Could have done something else.
15: Yeah.
14: All right. What have you got that has gone up in value? What sort of collectible? What have you kept? What have you done?
15: Pokemon cards, surely there's people out there.
14: Pokemon. Yeah.
15: No, they are worth thousands of dollars.
16: Hundreds of thousands.
14: But you got to own up to being a Pokemon person.
16: So is it really worth it?
13: Comes at a price.
14: No, back down in value.
16: Yeah, very
15: true. There's a card that I remember trading for a packet of salt and vinegar chips with my friend that is now worth about 50 grand.
13: Oh, joking.
15: So,
16: but were the chips good?
15: Listen, sure.
16: Yeah.
15: I mean, if I didn't have an ulcer, I'm sure they were great.
14: Well, you can either go to the Adelaide show on the family pass, or you can have a bottle. This is a collector's item as well, and it might go up in value. A bottle of Tex Walker
15: Big time.
14: Legacy Shiraz. 19 years, one club. You can have that.
16: Yeah, there's only a limited run of those. So, yeah, that could be one to just have in the pool room. 19 years, one club, a lifetime of memories. 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Or you can score right now, 1-333-53. What have you held on to? It's Rude, Dits and Loz. Triple M.

0: It's Reddit to Loz on Triple M, and Adelaide's hottest segment, The Rumour Mill, isn't too far away. With $500 up for grabs for the best rumour of the week, we give it away every week. Yesterday, we dropped some goss about a big music act potentially coming to the country, a Triple M favourite. What will you find out today? Keep it locked. It's coming up.
1: Yeah, a car that was worth $40,000 in 1998. It's been sitting in a garage. It's done only 20 kilometres. It's actually never been registered. Still got the plastic on its seats. Now worth $750,000. What have you kept that's gone up in value? G'day, Mark from Henley Beach. How are you?
2: Good, thanks.
1: What are you holding on to that's valuable?
2: Well, many years ago, Grange Pinfold's released from White Grange.
1: White Grange?
2: Yep, it's called Yatana. They were $19 a bottle. I bought a case of them.
3: Yep.
2: I think they're worth about $2,000 a bottle now.
3: Are they? $2,000. Was it a Riesling or something?
2: No, it's just a White Grange. It was made by the white berry before it turned red.
3: Oh, I've heard that before. Okay.
1: That's unique. So you bought 12 of them, did you say?
2: Yeah, about that. And I think I got half a dozen left stashed in the cellar.
1: What'd you drink the others?
2: Yeah, in the early days, I forgot what they were.
1: Yeah. Oh, well, at least you've had a little sample.
4: Yeah. So you've got 12 grand's worth of wine just sitting in your cellar.
2: Plus a few other red Granges.
3: All right. Good on you, Mark.
1: Don't tell us where you live. No. All right. We'll be over there.
3: Steve in Highbury. What have you got, Steve? What's collectible?
5: Well, I had a similar car to the guy with the walking tool.
3: Yeah.
1: Okay.
5: I had a model before that, a Blue Meanie, they called it. VK Group A Brock Commodore.
1: Oh, yeah, they were nice, the VKs.
5: Mm. Yeah, there's only about three in Adelaide, and I come from Sydney.
3: Mm-hmm.
5: And I know you did, so I put your glass door on your cellar.
3: Oh, okay. Oh. No worries. I know who you are.
1: That door would have got opened a few times.
3: Yeah.
5: Oh, yeah.
3: Yeah, can you come and fix the hinges?
4: Yeah. Tell us about your car. Come on.
5: Yeah, and I came from Sydney. I bought it in Sydney. It was about 6 months old. I bought it for about $21,000.
1: Yeah.
5: And come to Adelaide, built a house. When it got a 17% interest rate, I sold it.
1: Yeah. And what did you do with it?
5: $23,000. I made $2,000 on it, but I had it for about 5 years.
1: Yeah.
5: And one of my clients, because I'm in the building trade, as Ditz knows, he had it in his garage about 20 years later. Found it in his garage.
1: How much did he sell it for?
5: He still got it, and he's got it insured for $200,000.
4: Oh.
1: What did you do with the money, Steve? Did you use it wisely, or did you blow it?
5: Off the house, mate.
1: Oh, you bought the house with it?
3: Yeah.
5: Oh, the money, I paid it off.
1: Oh, everyone's
5: paid
1: won.
5: Me sell it.
1: Good on you, Steve. Good on you. Let's go to Haber. G'day, Darren. Have you got something that's gone up a lot in value?
6: Yes, I've got a original Star Trek figurine. It's Captain Kirk. Back in the era of your dits around your time.
3: Right.
6: Good old William Shatner.
4: Yeah. The big Shat.
1: What's that worth?
6: So, look, we haven't had it valued yet. It's been passed down from grandmother, still in the box, so.
1: Really?
0: About 100
6: to... Yeah, so, my wife's grandmother... Well, sorry, grandfather passed away, and they were going to throw it out, but so I've seen it in the box, and... Yeah, the father-in-law said we could have it.
1: Is it worth anything or what?
6: Yeah, they are. Yeah, it's Star Trek. It's out of control.
4: How much?
6: So they're going. So what we looked up previously, they're going for about $1,800.
3: Okay.
1: Yeah.
3: All right.
1: Okay.
3: Don't know if you can retire on it, but anyway,
4: it's worth it.
3: Good little earner. Michael at Brighton, what have you got, Michael?
7: Morning, guys. I've got an old 86 V8 Valiant.
3: Yeah.
7: That I bought. 45 years ago,
3: yeah,
7: on Grand Junction Road, a little tiny little car yard on Grand Junction Road. Took the salesman for a drive, and by the time he got back, he was ready to have a scotch.
1: Oh, really? How much you pay for it?
7: $1,300.
1: What's it worth now?
7: Well, I've been offered 60 for it.
1: Wow.
7: I probably won't sell it.
3: No.
1: $1,000 for every year it's going up.
7: Yeah. So I didn't buy it for it to, sell, but it's nice that it's gone up in value.
1: Yeah.

0: Hello, guys, and Loza.
1: Hello.
0: I was gifted and handed down from, my mother was a community nurse in northern New South Wales, and she was looking after a patient, a guy called Rex Sutter, whose father was the head greenkeeper of the SCG.
2: Right.
0: When he was a young fellow, he was able to get into all the change rooms, and he got an autograph book that he had from his own, as his own, and it has the Invincibles and the English Touring Bodyline series in batting order.
2: Cricketers.
0: Signed three different touring sides.
2: Wow.
0: Hands on. Don Bradman's signature's in it four times alone.
2: Wow.
3: Gee.
0: And he took it to golfing events. He's got Sir Walter Hagen and Carnegie Clark signed in it as well. Took it to Brisbane about 20 years ago and got it signed, got it valued in Brisbane. It was over 200,000 then.
1: Oh my God.
2: That is huge.
3: Some cricket nuffy will buy that off you.
1: Almost scary. So 20 years ago it was 200 grand.
2: Yeah. Jeez. Could be anything.
1: It could be up to a million now.
3: Let's go to Freeland. G'day, Greg. What have you got that's gone up in value?
4: G'day, Loz and boys.
1: G'day.
4: Unfortunately, I don't have this anymore. I was given an Apple IIe computer. Now, my uncle had owed me some money. He'd had a business, and I'd lent him some money for this business, and business went broke, so he gave me this computer as compensation, and I think it was an absolute joke.
3: How long ago?
4: He gave it to me about 40-odd years ago.
3: I kept it for about
4: 20 years, and then I'm thinking, why am I keeping this crap for? And I ended up throwing it away.
1: How much is it worth?
3: Well, what's it worth now?
4: Last I heard was about $500,000.
3: What?
4: Yeah.
3: What was it worth when you threw it away? Did you even think to check about it?
4: I didn't even think to check. I was like, it's junk. It doesn't work like a computer, you know.
3: Have you got a fair bit of coin, Greg, or are you?
4: I wish I had a fair bit of coin, mate.
3: You did have it, you threw it away.
4: Yeah. As an idiot does, huh? Yeah.
3: Oh, well.
1: Mate.
3: Well, at least you can laugh about it, Greg.
4: Oh, you got no choice, do you, mate? You know?
1: Or you'll cry.
3: Yeah.
1: Yeah. Well, I think we have to give him a prize because I feel awful.
3: All right, Greg, you can go to the Royal Adelaide Show or you can have a bottle of Tex Walker Shiraz.
1: And just hang on to that one,
5: yeah.
1: I reckon.
5: Drink it.
6: That's right, it's a Loz. Triple M.
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5: 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Got debris at the moment in Dry Creek on the Salisbury Highway near the Dry Creek ramp, a breakdown Wingfield on Cormac Road at Hanson Road, and check your speed. Days Road, Ferreton Park and Grand Junction Road, Clearview. Census night was Tuesday the 11th of August. There's still time to complete in the census. 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That's the latest traffic on Adelaide's 104.7 Triple M.
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6: Morning, I'm Sean Maynard. A hunt is underway after an armed robbery at a Salisbury service station last night. Three men carrying hammers allegedly threatened workers and made off with cash. Police allegedly found around half a kilogram each of meth, cocaine and ecstasy in a drug raid at Ranelli yesterday, along with steroids. The 35 and 28-year-olds are due in court today. 2.7 million sterile fruit flies will be released across an Elizabeth East outbreak zone from next week as authorities work to wipe out Queensland fruit fly authorities, saying it's a proven technique that prevents the pest from breeding. Victoria police said they're not expecting to have a further update for 8 weeks on the sexual assault allegation involving several Sydney Swans players. In a statement, the Swans says the well-being of those impacted remains paramount. A decades-old navigation app's enjoying an unexpected comeback after standing its ground in a US naming dispute. MapQuest says downloads soared after it rejected President Trump's move to rename Lake Ontario, a change later adopted by Google Maps and Apple Maps for American users.
7: Give me fuel.
6: 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Unleaded's averaging around $2.05 a litre this morning around Adelaide. Our look for diesel for under $2.54 a litre.
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6: Adelaide coach Matthew Nicks says they're mentally stronger heading into Saturday night's elimination final against the Western Bulldogs. The Crows trained last night.
8: We're really looking forward to the challenge we got Saturday night, and then, you know, hopefully where we head to over the next month.
6: The Dockers, they're set to regain some big names for tonight's qualifying final. Hawthorns recall Jack Genevan. A prelim spot on home turf awaits the winner. North Melbourne will enter 2027 with a new coach after calling it quits with Alistair Clarkson, the four-time premiership coach, shown the door ahead of the final year of his deal. No opening round start to next year's AFL season dumped in favour of a return to a traditional round one.
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6: 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And Triple M's Legends Lunch is back at the highway in 2026. 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
0: 7:47, it's rumour time. Gee, we've had a lot lately too, haven't we?
10: A lot of confirms. We dropped one on the 26th of August.
11: The rumour I've heard that Brett Montgomery comes out of contract in the GWS and big strong links that he's going to be coaching South Adelaide next year.
10: Yesterday on 7 News, they confirmed it.
12: Reveal Brett Montgomery, who won the Powers BNF 26 years ago, has signed a deal to lead South Adelaide for the next 3 years. And after nearly two decades as an AFL assistant, Monty will follow the lead of premiership mate Josh Carr. And
10: yep, there you go. Rumour confirmed there. Yep. So he'll go in the running to win $500. And we had a couple of good rumours yesterday as well. Caller on the line. Good morning, Anonymous.
13: Rumours are circulating that Radiohead are going to be touring. Whether we will get them in Adelaide is not sure.
0: Oh, but coming to Australia.
13: 100% coming to Australia.
14: 100%.
13: 2027 after they do their Asia side.
0: Yeah, that was big news.
10: Yeah, not confirmed yet, but good rumour. And we had this one about Scotty Thompson from the Crows.
15: I've got some information that Scott Thompson, who previously played at the Crows and now is a development coach at Brisbane, will be coming back to be a SNFL coach at the Port Magpies.
10: Not sure if that's true or not, that one. I have not heard that, and I'm usually around the circles. But not to say it is or it isn't, but we'll find out in the future. If you've got a rumour, give us a call right now, 133353, or you can text in on 0488 51047. Get your rumours in. There's $500 up for grabs for rumour of the week.
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3: We have an anonymous caller on the line this morning with a rumour. Hello, what would you like to say?
4: Good morning, guys. I'm hearing a famous brand, Bank SA, will be phasing out of South Australia soon.
3: What do you mean?
4: Well, Westpac own Bank SA, and I'm hearing that soon Westpac will become the national brand and Bank SA will cease to exist.
3: Cease to exist? Right. Eh? It's been around forever.
4: Yep, no, Westpac are interested in creating the national brand. It also saves on marketing and potentially roles as well.
3: Because they have been under the same banner for a long time,
5: yeah,
3: I'm
5: long
3: pretty
5: time.
3: Sure.
5: Long time.
3: Westpac Bank SA, same company. So I guess duplication
5: a bit like
3: of roles.
5: West End Draft going out, is it?
3: I think it's the same, yeah. Harm was the national brand, so they said, let's get rid of the one that's only in Adelaide. Maybe this is a similar story. Yep.
5: Cost cutting.
6: I understand it with beer, but I don't understand it with banks, because it's not like you're going from state to state going, oh, I'm going to get a new bank. You know, you're with your bank forever, pretty much, and you're very parochial about it. It wouldn't make much difference from a brand perspective that it's called, I think it works better that it's called Bank SA.
3: Well, it does here, but it doesn't nationally. That's
6: yeah,
3: what
6: but people don't in other states they don't use Bank SA, do they?
3: No, they use Westpac.
6: Exactly. So it wouldn't matter if it's called Bank SA here. It works.
3: I'm just guessing though, if there's a lot of duplication with roles or staffing, all sorts
5: branding.
3: Of things,
5: branding
6: right.
5: must
6: yeah.
5: be a reason.
3: Because look, we are parochially. I mean,
6: branding wise, I think
3: Bank SA, West End, Frog Cakes. It's all we're all South Aussies. But if anyway, thanks for calling.
5: If it ends up true, I'm sure we can speak to someone about why you do that.
3: Yeah. All right, good rumour.
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8: Expect closures and detours around Everett and Barwell Avenues and Marlston for T2D work. South Road remains open. Plan ahead at t2d.sa.gov.au. Got ourselves a major crash at Brown Hill Creek on the freeway down track near the interchange. Debris in Dry Creek on the Salisbury Highway near the Dry Creek ramp and a breakdown in Wingfield on Cormac Road at Hanson Road. 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That's the latest traffic on Adelaide's 104.7 Triple M.
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5: We're going to do Battle of the Texas Part 2 today.
3: Now, this
5: and
3: was
5: we
3: a
5: hope
3: disaster.
5: Part 2 is a lot better than Part 1.
6: That was some of the worst.
3: Wow.
5: Couple of ordinary questions. I'm going to throw our producers under the bus just briefly.
3: Just to give our people
5: that we had on a little bit of respite because they were tricky.
6: Some of them were.
5: Couple,
3: questions about the Crows.
6: Yeah, I think we nearly went into, you know, when you got so much dead air. You got so much dead air, the backup kicks in. I think that nearly happened in a couple of those waiting for the answers there.
20: The emergency tape
6: nearly started playing. So we've had a lot of support on the text line, though, saying, please get me on for the next one because I knew all the answers to that. You know, there are some true fans that really, really want it.
5: Well, 20 past 8, we'll be giving away tickets to the sold-out final
3: what
5: at Adelaide Oval Saturday
3: win?
5: Night.
20: Might get that one. What's the logo of
3: the Adelaide Crows?
6: Let it just text start with.
5: You see it at Adelaide
3: what
5: Oval
3: sport,
5: Saturday
3: what
5: night.
3: What sport does the Adelaide Crows play?
5: Hey, Dits, you won't see Port Adelaide colours at Adelaide Oval on Saturday night.
20: It's Triple M.

0: It's 8:05, Rude, it's a Loz on Triple M. Big hour still to come. Miley Cyrus, Ed Sheeran, Tom Cruise. These are some of the names in the gun with Celeb Goss with Dits, one of our favourite segments. It is just minutes away.
1: The next guest attending our Legends Lunch is one of the young superstars of the AFL, Port Adelaide's Jason Horne-Francis.
2: 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He caressed it! What a goal from Horne-Francis.
1: In 2021, Jason became the first South Australian picked at number one in the AFL draft in 15 years.
3: Pick one, Jason Horne-Francis.
1: After dominating Sandful footy with South Adelaide.
4: I just feel like putting in a lot of hard work to get to where I am now. And
1: after a year at North Melbourne, Jason returned home to Port Adelaide, where he has developed into one of the biggest match winners in the game.
5: Horne-Francis!
1: He's now a Port Adelaide Best and Fairest winner.
6: Here he is again, the horny one.
1: And the next guest for Triple M's Legends Lunch.
7: He is indeed coming to the Legends Lunch, which we'll get to, but Jason Horne-Francis, Best and Fairest John Cale medalist. Congratulations.
8: Thank you very much. Thanks, guys, for having me on again.
7: What does it mean to you?
8: Yeah, it means a lot. To have my name up there and with all the great names and, you know, the great players that we have at our club to just be recognised as... up there for the year is means a lot, and it's a childhood dream that you get to live out, which is lovely.
9: It's a beautiful medal.
8: It's nice, yeah. It
9: got
8: is beautiful.
9: In front of us here. It's Class A jewellers.
8: Yep, they've done a great job with it.
9: Very nice.
10: It's got your name on the back, Jason Horne-Francis. They've spelt it right, which is important.
8: Oh, lucky. They've had a few where they haven't spelt it right.
9: Yeah, where's that medal been since you've won it? It's been on a little tour.
10: It's got a few scratches on it.
8: Yeah, it's. It's been around. It's had a look at Shotgun Willies and a few posts.
7: Wow, I would expect nothing less. Yeah.
9: That's good. And when did you hit the front in the best and fairest count? Was it right at the end?
8: Yeah, I think it might have been late. We get them in clumps of, like, I think five or six rounds, and Zach was still in front by round 19, I think, and then... Yeah. Obviously, he got injured, which probably helped me a lot. But I think I got in front late, so which was good.
9: Well done, congratulations!
8: Thank you.
9: A very, very good award.
10: Speech go well?
8: Yeah, speech went all right. I just winged it. No notes or anything like that. I just had the dot points in my head, and
7: then you speak from the heart.
8: Yeah, exactly. I tried to make myself a little bit tipsy, so I wouldn't be as nervous up there. But
10: you don't want to go too far.
8: I didn't go. I made sure I sculled some water before I went up there, but I was good. And I thought I did all right.
9: Where was your tie? You went to a black tie function and you didn't have a tie. And did you forget it? What were you doing?
8: No, I just chose not to wear one. I swear previously I've seen a few boys, like, I reckon Zach's done it one year.
9: Maybe halfway through the night they take it off. You don't get on the red carpet without a tie.
8: Yeah, I know. I was bringing a bit of roughness through.
7: He's a rebel.
9: You know what the roughness do? They wear the long straight ones. That's a bit of a... rebel against the black.
7: Can I just bow tie? I'll give you a tip. Don't take fashion tips from Mark.
9: You can't go to the best and fairest without a tie, did?
7: Oh, you can.
10: He's only won three.
7: He won it.
9: Why did he put one on halfway through?
7: He can do what he likes.
8: Yeah, I got told halfway through the night I better have one on.
10: Who made you put one on?
8: My manager, Benny Williams.
10: He said, come on.
8: Maybe he knew. Maybe he was lying to me.
9: Then he took it off at Shotgun Willie's and threw it across the dance floor.
8: Yeah.
10: This is an opportunity. You could probably do some sort of deal with a men's fashion coming up with ties, I reckon.
8: Yeah, maybe just I'll stick to the bow ties. I hate them long ties and doing my top button up. Yeah. You know how hot I was all night after getting that top button up? I got that top button up and I was sweating all night.
10: Oh, no.
8: Like,
9: nothing to do with being at Shotgun Willie's.
8: No.
10: It would have been unbuttoned by the time you...
9: Don't try and get into the Brownlow without a black tie.
8: He won't be doing that. Yeah. I won't be doing that.
10: Yeah.
7: So we can confirm you are going.
8: To the Brownlow?
7: Yeah.
8: I think so.
7: This has been a saga over
8: Isabel's got everything planned, so I'd hate not to be going because she'd be filthy.
7: Because you've been rubbed out, which means you don't get an official invite, but someone else has invited you, haven't they?
8: Yeah.
10: You're a plus one.
8: I'm a plus one.
10: Yeah.
8: And Isabel's a plus two.
9: Now, Aaliyah smiles all the time. Was he smiling when he came eighth in the best and fairest?
8: Oh, I'm not sure. I think he... A few people were shocked about it, I think he was a little bit disappointed, but...
9: There's a fair few players in a little group there, so...
8: Yeah, there was. It was close, and, there was probably only 10 votes that separated a lot of them, so... Yeah, it was probably unlucky, but, you know, it doesn't take away from his great year that he's had. And,
10: yeah.
8: You know, he's a superstar. He's going to keep getting better.
7: Mm. I would have thought he was top three. But anyway, as you say, it was close voting.
8: Yeah, it was.
7: All right. So what happens now? A few weeks off?
8: Yeah, a few weeks off. So I think in a couple of weeks' time, we'll start our light running again. But yeah, a couple of weeks off. A few boys. I know a lot of boys are going away. And I've got a lot of weddings and stuff. So I might be just sticking in Adelaide. So, But yeah, everyone's going away. And we get a few weeks off just to relax. And yeah, it should be. Well, it's my favourite couple of weeks of the year.
10: Now, you're coming to the Legends Lunch, which is going to be awesome. We've had a great couple of years with this. Actually, it's been going for many years, but it's going to be star-studded. And have you got any stories that you can kind of share? It's a little bit more free. You can kind of, not right now, you have to save them for the day.
9: Maybe the truth about
7: Zach Butters. So what happens on the day? Really in that room, nothing leaves that room, so you can really go for
8: right?
7: it.
8: Okay.
10: Everyone hands their phones in.
8: No phones, Phones in a box when you walk in.
10: Wayne Phillips told a few stories last year that I think the police are still investigating.
8: No, I'll have a few stories under my belt.
7: Good.
10: Beautiful.
9: All right, well, congratulations, mate. Don't lose that medal. Put it somewhere safe. Congratulations. They can never take that one away from you, mate.
7: You'll be on the first of many to come, I think.
9: You'll be on the Port Adelaide Honour Board forever, mate. Congratulations.
10: Cool is that?
8: Thank you. Cheers.
7: Good on you. Brand new best and fairest at Port Adelaide, Jason Horn Francis.
0: Yeah, part of history. And coming along to our Legends Lunch as well at the Highway next week. Tickets still to give away. Keep it locked. It's rude. It's a loss.
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25: 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Got a major crash in Brown Hill Creek on the freeway down track near the interchange. Debris and Dry Creek on the Salisbury Highway near the Dry Creek ramp, and a breakdown in Wingfield on Cormac Road at Hanson Road. Census night was Tuesday the 11th of August. There's still time to complete. 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This latest traffic on Adelaide's 104.7 Triple M.
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26: Morning, I'm Sean Maynard. Well, new independent polling has given a boost to the Malinauskas government, with Labor gaining support since June. The survey found a swing from One Nation to Labor, particularly among older voters and women. Families of family murders victims are pushing for long secret information to be made public. The state government says it's open to the idea. Police disagree, arguing the suppression orders remain important to protecting evidence and the ongoing investigation into the cold case. Police say members of the public may have helped prevent a tragedy after reporting a car travelling on the wrong side of the road of the Sturt Highway at Sheoak Log early this morning. A 42-year-old driver from Queenstown blew .242. A northern suburbs man's facing court after a tracking device was allegedly discovered underneath a woman's car. Tiger Woods won't be driving anytime soon. The golfing legend losing his licence for 5 years following a crash in Florida in March. He won't be able to drive a golf cart unless it's in Florida.
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26: Finals footy starts tonight on Triple M. Fremantle's recalled five players for the Thursday night qualifying final against Hawthorn at Optus Stadium, including a young star Murphy Reed, Jai Miss and Sam Schulkowski. The Hawks welcoming back Jack Ginnivan after he overcame a back complaint. The winner earns a home prelim. We're live tonight on Triple M, the Listener app, and on 7 and 7 Plus. Saturday night's do or die elimination final between the Crows and the Dogs is officially a sellout. The blockbuster clash will be Taylor Walker's final game at Adelaide Oval, and Dogs coach Luke Beveridge isn't taking the Crows lightly.
27: We've just got to batten down the hatches and really internalise on what we need to do to beat the Crows and just stay out of all of that. But, it's a little bit disconcerting for the senior coach.
26: Adelaide held their main session under lights last night. The team comes out this evening. The Dogs, they'll have to make at least one change with key midfielder Matt Kennedy missing through concussion.
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26: 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And Triple M's Legends Lunch is back at the Highway in 2026. 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
0: Adelaide, the greatest city in the world. It's time to wake up with the team born and bred right here in South Australia. The unofficial mayor of Adelaide, AFL legend and Yabby peeling record holder, Mark Rusciuto.
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0: 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The former squash champ and current B-grade golf champ, Chris Didmar.
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4: 8:20 on this Thursday morning, Battle of the Texas, not far away. We'll give away tickets to the Crows elimination final.
2: Controversial first round at 7.
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2: A lot of people on the text line very upset that they didn't get through because they knew all the answers.
6: Well, you've got a chance again very, very shortly. We're going to be doing that soon. So we've just got one of our favourite segments to do before that, and that is Celebrity Guess.
4: Oh, no.
2: Dits, you, I'm scared.
4: Are you?
2: Of celebrity. Yeah, because you just go so hard. One day you're gonna
4: just call upset it as
2: the
4: I
2: wrong
4: see.
2: Person.
4: Yeah. I call it as I said.
2: One of these celebs is going to have you knocked off or something. I don't know.
6: All right, let's find out who's in the gun next.
7: Yep, Celeb Gossip Dits on the way after this. You are waking up with Roo, Dits and Loz. It is 14 degrees in the city at the moment. Showers in a top of 17 on the way. Good morning, Adelaide.

0: 8:25 as you wake up with Roo, Dits and Loz on Triple M for your Thursday. Not far away from having a chat to the voice of the suburbs. She's going to reveal what the dads around Adelaide really want for Father's Day this weekend. Keep it locked.
1: Celebrities.
2: Got a bit of celebrity news for you.
1: Influencers.
2: Instagram, Triple M Adelaide page, whatever that means.
1: He's got his ear to the ground.
2: It'll be downloaded, uploaded. What do you do?
1: It's time for Chris Dittmar's
3: OMG.
4: OMG.
2: Celebrity news. Okay, bit to get through. Young Adelaide actor Shabana Aziz, beautiful looking girl. Starring in the American hit TV show The Pit. Watching Seven News the other night, and she was, I grew up in Adelaide, she was on Seven News the other night and said this.
5: I love Adelaide, but not heaps to do. And I think that was really lovely for a creative because it made me very bored, which made me very curious and very creative.
2: Don't you love a girl that never forgets her roots?
5: Oh.
2: Don't bother coming back, Shabana.
5: Oh,
2: Adelaide's boring.
6: Well, sometimes it is.
2: Move on. Oh, will you go with her then?
6: Oh,
2: let's move on. See, this week Miley Cyrus has dropped the name Cyrus. I just want to be known as Miley. Her dad sat her down yesterday, apparently, and said, well, Miley, there's Elvis, there's Prince, there's Cher. Geez, are they out of touch, fair dinkum. Fancy mentioning her in that sort of company, Elvis, Prince and Cher. Now, I also read she's got a condition at the moment called Reinke's edema. It's a vocal cord disorder that causes swelling. Hopefully it stops her singing.
6: Oh.
2: Now, just see, Anne Hathaway is the world's most beautiful woman. Now she's starring in a movie with the world's biggest flog.
7: Now what? Let's make the movie. Now what? I'm going to have this baby and then we're going to make this
8: That's
7: movie.
8: That's a good idea. Okay. You have the baby, then we'll go make the movie. We're coming out summer of 2028.
2: They're doing a Days of Thunder sequel, Tom Cruise.
6: Oh.
2: And the original had Nicole Kidman in it. Could that franchise be any more putrid? I see this morning Ed Sheeran's doing a comprehensive tour of North and South America. Ed Sheeran, apparently the tour called Songs I've Stolen from Other People Tour. And it's going very, very well.
9: He's got one of your own. He's given one of his own ones.
0: Well, he's making him look bad.
6: Yeah.
2: World's greatest plagiarist actually gets paid for what he does. Can you believe it? Anyway, that's our celebrity goss for this morning.
0: It's ready to launch. Triple M.
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12: 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Triple M traffic starts with Adelaide's biggest delays. A major crash in Brown Hill Creek on the freeway down track near the interchange has delays in all directions there. Also on the freeway at Bridgewater, a breakdown near the Harndorf exit and a crash in Brighton Sturt Road near Coventry Street. 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Search REVO Fitness. That's the latest traffic on Adelaide's 104.7 Triple M.
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5: All right, here we go. We're going to give away some tickets to the sold-out game Saturday night at Adelaide Oval. It's Texas' last game. Hopefully it won't be the Crows' last game in 2026. Let's head to Tarlee and speak with Adam, who's crushing rock. Adam, you're a rock crusher.
6: Yeah, mate, yep.
5: Well, sure make sure you concentrate on what you're doing. We don't want a workplace accident while you're on the phone trying to win tickets.
1: This doesn't mean you're like in a chain gang or something, are you? On the side of the road with a heap of prisoners. What is crushing rocks? What's that?
6: So what we're doing is feeding a crusher, making rock for rubble.
5: Like what you put in your driveways and things?
6: Yeah, pretty well.
7: What kind of rock is it?
6: Oh, it's a mixture of limestone and ironstone and all that. So.
5: Okay, good work. All right. Who would you take, Adam, if you won?
6: I'd be the wife, I reckon.
5: Good decision, Adam. All right, stay there. We'll go down to Birkenhead, Port Adelaide territory. G'day, Heath.
8: Nice. How you going, guys?
5: Are you a Crow supporter living behind enemy lines or what?
8: I certainly am, mate. I try and keep it pretty quiet down there. But
1: love the place. Do you go to a pub down the port or not?
8: We go to a few, but yeah, usually the Birkenhead's the go-to, mate.
1: Good for a meal, the Birkenhead. Yeah, very good.
8: Yeah, lovely little spot.
1: It is. Yeah.
5: Which is that one? Is that the one just over the bridge?
1: On its own. If you're in the port, you look across the water and you see it sitting there. Over the bridge.
5: Okay. Good stuff. All right, boys. Battle of the Texas. First to three wins the tickets. Okay, your name's your buzzer. Nice and loud. Here we go. This is a multiple choice question. In which year did Tex make his AFL debut? A, 2005, B, 2009, C, 2012?
6: Adam.
1: Yes, Adam.
6: 2009.
1: Well done.
7: Well done, Adam.
5: Good on you, Adam. Good start. Rock crusher.
1: 1-0.
7: Okay, this has got some audio, so listen to this audio and we'll ask you a question on the back of it.
2: But Tex has got it right forward pocket, right in front of the Old Faithful to kick goal number 700.
9: Oh, he's got it.
2: He kicked it. He's been an entertainer for the moment he arrived at the Crows. And they love him. He continues to deliver Taylor Walker.
7: All right. Just pull that down. Mm-hmm. Probably plays out the rest of the match, I think. What year did this 700th goal happen?
8: Heath.
1: Yes, Heath.
8: This year.
1: Yeah, it was.
5: Sure.
1: Yeah.
7: That's correct.
5: 2026.
1: Only a few weeks ago, wasn't it?
8: Mm. Oh, yeah.
1: There you go. 1-1.
5: 1-0.
1: Question three. Only two players have played more games for the Crows than Tex. Name one of them.
6: Andrew McLeod. Adam.
5: Adam.
1: Yes, Adam.
6: Andrew McLeod.
1: Andrew McLeod.
7: Well, he said the...
10: If we're going by who buzzed in first, but anyway.
5: If you're going to overrule it, are you overruling it or not?
10: No, it's all good.
1: All right, 2-1 to Adam. Your name is your buzzer, remember.
5: All right.
6: Yeah, copy.
5: Question number four, multiple choice again. Have a listen to the audio.
11: Because I thought I was going to talk to like a media professional or something.
12: No, I do a little bit of work here at Triple M, mate, and I'm still currently playing, so we'll have to change that perception for you, mate.
11: I'm just going to need to speak to my manager for...
13: Pass you over here. This is Brandon's manager. My name's Chris.
12: Chris Dittmer.
13: Hello.
12: Yeah, with Chris Dittmer. Guess what?
13: What?
12: I'm going to get you back.
5: Zitz famously set up Tex in this prank, and we want to know the lead singer of the band. We want to know the band. Is it A, INXS, or B, Killers?
6: Adam.
1: Yes, Adam, for the win.
6: The Killers.
1: Good on you, Adam. Well done, mate. Thanks. You are off to the game on Saturday night with the wife.
6: Great. Thank you very much.
5: Do you go to the footy much, Adam?
6: No, not enough. So I went to Sturt a couple of weeks ago, but yeah, it'd be good to go down to watch.
7: Oh, this will be awesome.
5: This will be nuts. I reckon there'll be 47,000 Crows fans and about 3,000 Western Bulldogs. So it'll be nice and loud, hopefully.
6: Yeah. Fantastic.
5: Right, you enjoy the night, mate.
6: Will do. Thank you again.
5: And good on you, Heath, for having a crack down at Birkenhead, mate.
7: Well done.
5: Yeah.
7: Yeah, that was Battle of the Texas.
0: That's right, Roo, Ditz and Loz, Triple M.
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20: 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Triple M traffic starts with Adelaide's biggest delay, slow in all directions on the freeway down track at the moment in Brown Hill Creek. We got a 5-car crash, that's near the interchange. And also on the freeway, yeah, surprise, surprise, a breakdown in Bridgewater, that's near the Harndorf exit. Where can you get 97% Aussie grown produce at an Aldi price? 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Aldi. Good different. That's the latest traffic on Adelaide's 104.7 Triple M.
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1: Morning, I'm Sean Maynard. New polling suggests Peter Malinauskas' popularity is growing, even amid backlash over Parkland's development plans. Labor's support climbing to 37%, with gains among older voters and women as support shifts back from One Nation. That's according to Demos AU. A Whaler man's been caught allegedly more than six times over the blood alcohol limit after police found him struggling to get his order out in a fast food drive-thru overnight. The 38-year-old blew 0.306. State government stepping up its fight against Queensland fruit fly. 2.7 million sterile flies set to be released at Elizabeth East. A new survey suggests student misbehaviours chewing up almost a third of classroom time. Teachers report losing about 9 minutes in every 13-minute block, equal to roughly 12 weeks of learning a year. Show bags could actually be a bargain at this year's Royal Show, according to new analysis from Compare the Market, which found popular lolly and chocolate bags were cheaper than supermarket shelves. Experts say it's still worth comparing the prices, though.
21: Give me fuel!
1: 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Diesel averaging around $2.53 a litre.
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1: Fremantle's bolstered its lineup for its Thursday night finals opener against Hawthorn, recalling five players, including Murphy Reid and Heath Chapman. You can catch it live on Triple M Listener 7 and 7 Plus. Crows coach Matthew Nicks says his side's in a strong position as it prepares to host the Bulldogs in Saturday night's sold-out elimination final. The team will be confirmed tonight.
23: When it comes to finals footy, you're playing against the best. We're really confident that we get the game on our terms. Hopefully you'll see some really exciting footy.
1: Port Adelaide Leafs boss Ben Rutten's confirmed Luke Pedler is one of the players they're interested in poaching from the Crows.
24: Yeah, look, it's probably along with a range of different ways that we're going to look to improve our list, whether it be trade, free agency and draft. So, any players that we think can improve our list, we'll be looking at them.
1: And the NBA has suspended LA Clippers owner Steve Ballmer for a year, fining the club $30 million and stripping of it of five first-round draft picks over salary cap breaches involving superstar Kawhi Leonard.
25: Just 7 days until Paw Patrol, the dino movie, roars into cinemas. Dinosaurs, action, and your favourite heroic pups are ready for their biggest adventure yet. Get tickets now.
1: 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And Triple M's Legends Lunch is back at the Highway in 2026. 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
10: Oh, Matt from Warradale has won the tickets to the Legends Lunch. How good's that? See you down there, Matty. And congratulations too, because last time he actually came along to one of our other lunches and he met up with your bin man, Dits, the guy that...
11: That stole my red bin.
10: Yeah, well, he played a trick on him. He shouted him a beer because he said he probably should deserve to do that to you. So, well done, Matty from Warradale. We'll catch you down there.
27: Yep, and we'll have more tickets to give away today at 10 and 1. Keep it locked on Triple M to head to one of the biggest and best Triple M events of the year. 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It's Triple M.

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2: We're putting our ear to the ground,
1: pounding the pavement,
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1: Please welcome to Triple M Breakfast, the voice of the suburbs.
3: Oh, she joins us every week. She knows everything that's going out there in the burbs, all the goss. Hello, good morning, The Voice.
4: G'day, Ruditz and Loz. How you feeling today?
5: Yeah,
4: feeling
5: thank good. You, Voice.
3: We are good.
4: Hey, fellas, happy Father's Day week
5: to you
4: both.
5: Thank you.
4: It's a big week on the calendar, and every year we're trying to figure out what dads actually want for gifts. So today I thought I would quiz you both with a bit of a Would You Rather Father's Day edition.
5: Oh,
4: so
5: I like it.
3: Right.
4: You can help me with my plans for Sunday, all right?
3: Okay.
4: So let's start with the homemade gift that doesn't cost anything.
3: Yeah.
4: Would you rather a voucher book from your kids, so a bunch of IOUs for jobs that they'll help you with around the house, or a voucher book of IOUs from your wife, partner?
5: Can I have one of each, please?
4: Now,
5: I've been a good dad. What?
4: You've got to choose. And the IOUs from your wife could be for a particular room of the house.
3: Yeah, definitely.
5: No, I always want to be in front with the wife.
3: You can always talk me into it,
4: All right, done. Stuff the kids. Yeah. All right, I like that. All right, you ready for the next one?
5: Yep.
4: Breakfast. Would you rather coffee and bacon and eggs brought to you in bed or be completely left alone with the paper?
3: Yes, paper. Thank you.
4: Yeah.
5: Yeah, I don't think you can. I've never had the fascination about bed, eating in bed.
3: Nah, don't like it.
5: But I do. I wouldn't. Can I, once again, I want both.
3: Yeah.
4: I'm still on the breakfast
5: at the table with the paper, please.
3: I'm still on the last one for the moment.
4: Okay, all right.
3: Getting the book from my wife, yeah.
4: I heard this week, Ditz, that you were loving a crossword.
3: Oh, yeah. You're loving
4: your quiz.
3: Yeah.
4: Yeah, okay.
3: All the different quizzes, yep.
4: I love that. All right, well, happy Father's Day to you.
3: Thank you.
4: Right, the practical present. Would you rather new sneakers or a new power tool?
3: Yeah, I don't mind a power tool. Yeah.
5: Yeah, I'm happy with either. Thank you. I'll go the sneakers. I actually need sneakers. Yep.
4: How good is
3: power tool for me?
4: Okay. But how good is getting a new pair of sneakers, Roo? Oh,
5: yes.
4: Springing your step.
5: Yes, you need them. You need them at this time of year too.
4: Exactly. Yeah. Spring new set. That's all right. It. Well, we're getting tools for you. What do you need, Ditz, around the house?
3: I like a good, blower vac or something like that. I don't want handyman tools. I can't fix anything.
5: Ditz is the only thing you can use as a blower.
3: I love blowing stuff out into the street and the neighbours can deal with it.
4: I love that.
3: Blow it down the road.
4: You can get little petite size ones, actually.
3: Yeah, I've seen them.
5: Old people ones.
3: Righto.
4: Okay. All right. Another present one. Would you rather a handmade gift from your kids or your grandkids or $100 Bunnings voucher?
5: Yeah, I don't think I need the handmade kids one anymore. I think I've seen enough of those that get thrown out.
4: In the afternoon on Father's Day, would you rather an afternoon at the Royal Show with the family?
3: Oh, what?
5: You know what your wife should do? Take the kids and leave Dad at home for Father's Day.
3: Father's Day.
4: And I did, that is my option. Or do you want to be left alone at home?
3: Love the Royal Show. The kids will enjoy it. Everyone will enjoy it.
5: It's not a treat for Dad.
3: Just leave Dad on the couch.
4: Yeah, fair enough.
3: He's only going to be grumpy and not, come on, can we go home now?
5: Spend more when Dad's not around.
3: Yeah, that's right.
4: Yeah.
3: Everyone's a winner then.
4: Good point. Spend more. But also, if you are going to the show on Father's Day, go first thing in the morning. Afternoon is mayhem, all right?
5: That's my tip. After you cook breakfast and put the paper out.
4: Mm. Yeah, exactly. Okay, last one for dinner to end your Father's Day.
3: Yeah.
4: Would you rather big family pub meal with everyone there or a homemade meal at home with just immediate family?
3: Yeah, I reckon.
5: Oh, yeah.
3: That'll do me.
5: If you go to the Barker Hotel, it'd be all right. otherwise, you'd be at home, I reckon.
4: Yeah. Yeah, fair enough. All right, last bonus question.
5: Yep.
4: What's your dessert of choice for Father's Day, you two? What would you love
5: I'd like a couple of scones at about 3 o'clock with some jam and cream. And then you can finish off with a bit of sticky date pudding.
3: Sticky, I was about to say. Sticky date pudding and ice cream, thanks.
4: Sticky date pudding, yes. I haven't had that for years.
5: Oh, not hard.
3: Beautiful. Oh,
4: can I tell you one for your kids, Roo? Because this is my seven-year-old can do this.
5: Right.
4: And it's this recipe going around on the internet at the moment. A tin of half peaches, so you just buy them off the shelf.
5: Yep.
4: A packet of Kingston Bickies, you know, the yummy. Yep. So you put them in a baking dish, you put them flat, the Bickies. You pour the whole tin of peaches on top, juice and everything.
5: Right.
4: You bake it in the oven, and it comes out like this sticky, delicious sponge.
5: Right.
4: And you put a little bit of ice cream. And that is not going to break the bank, people in the suburbs.
5: That's good.
4: Yeah, I know.
5: I like the sound of that.
4: Yep, easier than your tiramisu or your sticky dates. There you go. It's my hot tip for Father's Day, all right?
5: All right, good on your voice. Thank you.
4: Happy Father's Day,
3: you
4: too.
3: Spoil your husband voice.
4: Hope you have a great weekend. Yeah, nah, he'll be all right. I will.
3: There she is, the voice of the birds.
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8: 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Triple M traffic starts with Adelaide's biggest delay. Slow in all directions on the freeway at the moment. Brown Hill Creek on the down track. We've got a 5-car crash. That's near the interchange and also on the freeway at Bridgewater. Yep, we got a breakdown. Surprise, surprise. 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That's the latest traffic on Adelaide's 104.7 Triple M.
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18: The show that was. The show that was.
4: Oh, we had a good show today. We had Jason Allen Francis on after he won the Best and Fairest a couple of days ago. And we asked him, where's the beautiful medal been since he won?
19: Yeah,
4: where's that medal been since you've won it? It's been on a little tour,
19: it's got a few
4: has
19: scratches
4: it?
19: On it.
20: Yeah, it's been around. It's had a look at Shotgun Willies and a few posts like that.
21: Wow, I would expect nothing less.
4: You got to celebrate your successes. That's what the Messiah said at the, and he'll be at the Legends Lunch. And now Jason and Francis will be at the Legends Lunch as well. Fans. He's our latest guest.
21: Mm-hmm.
4: We had a very interesting rumour today as well.
0: Good morning, guys. I'm hearing a famous brand, Bank SA, will be phasing out of South Australia soon.
5: What do you mean?
0: Well, Westpac own Bank SA, and I'm hearing that soon Westpac will become the national brand and Bank SA will cease to exist.
4: Did a little bit of work on that afterwards. Westpac also own Bank of Melbourne, so, you know, the Victorian version of Bank SA, and they also own St. George Bank, mm-hmm. which is...
5: A Sydney bank.
4: Yeah, so...
19: Do you think they'll phase them all out?
4: Sounds like they... That's just my guess.
5: It'd become a big, powerful bank, wouldn't it?
19: Mm.
5: Well, not yeah. that it is already.
4: Yeah, well...
19: Well, it's got this sort of illusion now of being kind of, you know, these mom-and-pop sort of ones in the States, but they're all connected to back to the big mother load.
4: Yeah, so let's wait and see if it's right, and they can win $500 for that one.
19: Mm.
4: All right, that's it for today.
19: We'll do a little footy tip.
4: Good idea, Loz, because Triple M will be rocking football tonight. Freo taking on the Hawks over in Freo tonight. And you can hear that on Triple M or the Listener app or Channel 7 if
5: Look,
4: you have
5: they
4: to.
5: Are so hard to beat over there, but, gee, you've got to reckon Hawthorn are a chance, aren't they?
4: Mm. Hawthorn are the worst performing side left in the finals.
5: In what way?
4: Their form, who they've beaten this year. I don't think they've beaten a top eight side round nine.
5: Oh. Okay.
4: So I'm going for the Dockers convincingly.
5: Convincingly.
19: I'm tipping the Dockers too.
5: Yeah, I'm going Dockers. I just thought, I reckon Hawthorn could worry them, but...
4: They might, Dits. Mm. You never know. Funny things happen in finals, so wait and see.
19: Tips just get harder for tomorrow. We'll have to talk about them then, but bloody hell, I don't know what to pick.
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24: Morning, it's Keegan with you. Welcome back aboard the Thursday theme train. If this is your first time riding, here's how it works. Every song for the next half hour or so is going to have one thing in common. A person, an instrument, single word that every song mentions. Last week it was that they all mentioned something to do with Father's Day. And it turns out that was way too easy. So we've made it about 50 times more difficult. Hear the Police in a couple of songs time. Here's your first clue to get your brain ticking over.
25: Never spend so much money so fast.
24: There's the clue.
25: Never spend so much money so fast.
24: If you think you know what it is, any time, 1-3-3-5-3. Have a crack at the Thursday theme train. Kate, kicking it off.
26: Reluctantly crouched at the starting line. Engines pumping and thumping in time. The green light flashes, the flags go up. Churning and burning.

0: Barnsley theme train here in Adelaide's Triple M. Every Thursday, every song has one thing in common for about half an hour as we kick off your work day. 133353, if you think you've figured it out. Amy, where are you calling from?
1: Shadow Park.
0: Brilliant. What's the theme? What do all these songs have in common?
1: The Adelaide show.
0: Jesus Christ, Amy. Did you hear me say it's meant to be more difficult?
1: I did.
0: We just started.
1: I know.
0: Amy, what have you done?
1: I heard that, I've never spent so much money so quickly and the Adelaide show is coming up.
0: Are you going to the show?
1: We're not.
0: Oh. Oh, well, at least you're on the theme train, the premier competition of Adelaide Radio. I've got absolutely nothing for you, as always. If you want to grab your tickets for the Adelaide show, theshow.com.au, or, of course, you can get them from Drake's. Please, on Triple M.

Thomas whistled impatiently. What is this Triple M theme train about? The Fat Controller laughed. Who knows, he said. I'm sure it's something lame.

0: The Cure on Adelaide's Triple M. It's the Thursday theme train. Every song's got one particular thing in common, a person, an instrument, a single word. The theme this week is that they're all talking about something related to the Adelaide show. And I can tell you that because Amy from Shiredale Park guessed it in the first 3 minutes. What's the theme? What do all these songs have in common?
1: The Adelaide show.
0: Should really just can this, shouldn't we?
2: What's the point of having it go for half an hour?
0: I had a whole other clue organised and everything.
3: I didn't get to see all the animals.
0: Not good that did anyway. Put that straight in the bin. Thursday theme train, Triple M.